That was an interesting one. From Hearts to Hearts, Baby Steps, or Chom Tusongi. I believe Hearts to Hearts have come up with some new tracks recently. We were listening to one or two of them in the car. Was it yesterday? No, it must have been the day before, me and my daughter. And I don't know, they sounded really kind of young. Like, way too young for me to listen to. Let's get back to the hashtag hint one more time. So it's a phrase that can denote various things or matters, like A or B or C or D. It's a phrase that comprehensively refers to not just one thing, but, variety, kind of a hodgepodge of things. The Korean is four syllables, two of them being the same, the second and the fourth syllable. Let's see what we've got on board the chat as well. Here we go. First up is Forest Phil with answers. Ben's gone for that as well. No, that's quite far from what we're talking about. Option or choice from Siska. Getting a bit closer now. Tong Turoso says Ben's, which means kind of like overall, or Yoyakeso, or Kodu Cholmiheso. Yoyakeso means to summarize, and Kodu Cholmiheso, I've not heard that expression before. Answer from Stacy and Bo as well. No. Ungdapada says Benny. That's the kind of reply. Ben's saying, what were the clues again for the hashtag? You've just heard them and you've come back with Mordu, which means all, Mansa or Chapjong, but not four syllables. What we're talking about today, and I mentioned it in the opening, was this and that in English. Igot chogot, this and that, this and that. That's the connotation here. Igot chogot is a pure Korean phrase, sun urimal, so it doesn't come from any hancha or Sino-Korean characters, and it's very similar to this and that. An expression used when referring broadly to various items, various tasks, a wide variety of things, rather than specifying one particular thing, this means, yeah, this and that, this and that. And in today's opening, I mentioned that we've entered an era where we ask AI, igot chogot, this and that. That's what we are mentioning, right, today. So, what do you think comes to mind for you when you hear this phrase? Igot chogot, this or that. Send in photos, maybe, in this of this and that, and we can show them a little later on. Do it via KakaoTalk, where our username's Daily K, and send in your song requests, this and that. As long as it's Korean music and it's family-friendly, we can play it for you. Here is a photo that our writer says was created entirely by AI. It looks amazing, doesn't it? It's a Dongmulbyeongwon, a veterinarian. And it says, 네, AI요, the doctor saying, or the vet, AI가 병원에 가보려고 해서 왔어요. So the pet owner's saying, because AI told me to come to the vet, I'm coming to the vet. I don't know why this should be shocking, because I ask AI health questions and it will always give us the caveat at the beginning that I am not a qualified medical professional, so do seek advice in certain instances. And I think that's a good thing. I think it's good to try and read up and don't think of AI as some shady thing that's going to make mistakes on purpose. It's not like that. Of course, it can make mistakes, but it's just like you going and searching on the internet, right? Make sure you take everything with a pinch of salt and you look for the sources, because AI now has the websites that it gets certain information from, and you can double check, cross-reference, and we can become experts in many fields with the help of AI. And there's a device or a technology that's on the horizon. They said that phones in the near future, or handheld devices, you'll be able to take x-rays and then have it analyzed by AI as well before you go to the doctor. So these days, it really does seem that anything is on the table when it comes to asking AI, this, that, or the other. And in fact, in Korea, there are reportedly many instances where people write, because ChatGPT told me to do this, this is why I'm here. And that can be for a hospital appointment. It can be for an animal clinic as well. Times have really changed. So while it's incredibly convenient that AI can tell us this and that, experts advise us, especially regarding medical matters, we should only use AI's answers as a reference and ensure the final judgments are made with a professional, which I think is what's going on, right? People going to the vets in the final step of the process is a good thing.
At any rate, it feels a truly fascinating time to live this era, right? Where AI can point you in certain directions. The world has changed so much in such a short space of time with the advent of these chatbots, right? Generative AI. It's unbelievable. What's coming up today? We've got Morning Buzz in hour number one. We'll introduce the cultural news that Korea's woken up to. Then we got our daily Korean sentence, where we'll put the hashtag of igotjogot, this and that, into a line which we can learn together. And then in hour number two, it's K-Life A to Z with writer Colin Marshall coming in to take a deep dive on one aspect of living in Korea. Let's get into our second track of the day from Mad Clown featuring George. It's 티났어, 티.

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And last but not least, if you want to get in touch with the good old-fashioned snail mail, our address is on the bottom of the website.

what has captured the attention of Korea this very morning? Let's check it out on Morning Buzz. Patriotic and Veterans Affairs Remembrance Month Commemoration Week. Yesterday, the 76th anniversary commemoration of the Korean War was held at the Garden of Gratitude in Gwanghwamun Square, Seoul. Throughout the Garden of Gratitude, messages of thanks were written in the languages of 23 nations that participated in the Korean War, including Korea. The Seoul Metropolitan Government will host the Patriotic and Veterans Affairs Remembrance Month Commemoration Week in the Garden of Gratitude area from yesterday until the 27th. The Garden of Gratitude was designed as a space to reflect on the meaning of the Korean War in daily life, and related events will also be held at Gwanghwamun Square and the Seoul Outdoor Library. In honor of Patriotic and Veterans Affairs Remembrance Month, we should all feel deeply grateful for the sacrifice and dedication of our vets. Security guard returns 25 don of gold. The story of a security guard who found pure gold inside a discarded electric rice cooker and returned it to its owner has become a hot topic. While sorting recyclable waste at an apartment complex in Okpo-dong of Geojae-si, Gyeongnam, the security guard discovered several gold bars and gold rings, totaling 25 don, approximately 93.7 grams of pure gold, inside a black plastic bag in an electric rice cooker, and reported it to the police. As it turned out, the pure gold was an heirloom left behind for the children by their recently deceased mother, which the children had discarded without checking. It is such a relief that thanks to the security guard, they were able to recover their mother's final parting gift. Jungkook's Hit 7 hits 30 billion streams on Spotify. Group BTS member Jungkook's solo track 7 featuring Latto, released in July of 2023, has surpassed 30 billion streams on Spotify, making him the first Korean artist to achieve this milestone. This also marks only the only record among all new songs released worldwide in 2023 to reach that figure. 7 is a passionate serenade about wanting to be with the one you love every single day, and it received global love, topping various charts. Additionally, it has been officially listed as the UK's Guinness World Records with a total of 4 records. It looks like 7 won't be stopping its record-breaking run anytime soon. Benny saying congrats to Jungkook 7, and it's been dominating since 2023 July. It was massive. I loved it as well. My daughter loves it until the Latto bit. She doesn't like women rappers who are too fierce on tracks. She says, I don't know, she just says it kind of gives her goosebumps in a bad way. But everyone's entitled to their opinions and tastes. Siski says, applause to the security guard. Can't be easy to turn your nose up at the gold. You could probably just take it and no one would have known, right? But I guess you weren't to know that. And it's always good to do the right thing, isn't it? Reporting it to the police. Because, yeah, maybe trying to find the owner directly, you might be a bit suspicious about all that gold. So probably the police is the right place to turn to. Miss Andreanio says, oh, I thought 7, you were talking about the artist, till I noticed you were talking about a BTS member. 7 was a very famous solo male artist in Korea for the longest time as well. Stacey says, it's my jam song, my favorite song ever, 7. 7 days a week. I think we're going to play it for you in a minute, so don't worry about me ruining it just now. Forestville says, unless the security guard is the secret father of those children, that story doesn't make sense. Sorry, that's how Americans think. Oh, dear. And I would say, yeah, the British mindset might not be as well
to report it to the police, at least for a certain portion of the population. But Korea is a little different when it comes to safety, security, and returning things that aren't yours. Benny's saying, wow, returning that, that's a ton of gold. It's a don of gold. Ton. Ton is our measurement of gold weight. And like we said, that quantity equivalated to 93.75 grams. Anything else? Ben says, wow, this is a great idea to have that at the Garden of Gratitude. Yeah, I hosted the opening ceremony for the Garden of Gratitude with the now Seoul mayor in attendance. And it was really a poignant time. There was some veterans there from the Korean War, Korean guys. And then there were some video messages from veterans from abroad, because, you know, if they fought in the Korean War in the 50s, they are very old now, like in their 80s and 90s. So it's a bit difficult to get them out here too often. Let's get to some more music. We'll have to play Jungkook featuring Latto 7 and be back with hashtag talk about 이것저것 this and that.

0: Oh, that sounds good. I love it, love it, love it. Talking about BTS members, Stacey says, I saw J-Hope in Paris in France for a fashion show. There was Bam Bam and Jackson Wang as well. Ooh, that's pretty cool, isn't it? I'd love to hop along there as well. We've got some messages to read out, some photos to show. I'll start on my one for Igor Jogot, this and that. I just took a screenshot of some photos in my gallery from recently, and it's full of this and that, isn't it? That's Kim Suk and Song Eun-hee. I went and did a podcast with them for the World Cup about a month ago. They're two very famous comedians in Korea, so that was an honour. What else have we got there? Oh, me and the interview with Patrick Vieira. The resolution isn't very good there, but that was also one of the most, I don't know, what could I say, blessings of my life to get to speak with Patrick Vieira. And this shirt just above it is a signed shirt from Thierry Henry as well, when I met him. And then do you remember we talked about Butter Duck and Ube with Chef Ryan? And there's a photo there. This and that, a hodgepodge, you could say. We got a message from, I believe this is Ben's on the chat, who gets in touch. And you've sent in some Korean dishes here, saying these dishes are just igot chogot, this and that. So you got the rice, you got the banchan, you got the soup there, which looks really good. It looks like a doenjang base, soybean paste, with something like what we had yesterday with Ryan, the mallow. Is it that, I wonder? And then another photo, which is just loading, of sausage and kebab. Oh, I would like that. We don't have many kebab joints like this that do it in the proper plated style. In England, you can have a sit-down meal as well. Oh, and this looks good. Is that kalchi, the hairtail fish up there? And then the bean sprout banchan. Oh, and then you've got the black bean rice there, which is much healthier for you. Oh, yes, please, and thank you. And you also sent in, I'll take the number 3 value seal, saying the shark wants to order this and that. That's very funny. From McSharks. I'm not sure if that is an official restaurant out there just yet. Benny got in touch saying, this and that, what comes to mind for me when choosing to go via train, bus or another train? And I have to keep exploring all the places with the foods that I like to eat. Burger joints, pizza chains, fast food, etc. This and that. And then we also had one from Siska who was saying, oh, look at this perfume from DPR Ian. You said this and that. The perfume is AM and PM. That was the event last Saturday. Which one do you want and which Ian do you want as well? The morning version or the night version? I'm assuming the morning one is the white t-shirt. I think that looks better on him, to be honest. And you said, I preferred the AM one. It was a fresh and citrusy smell. The PM one was more musky, but does suit men better. Ooh, maybe you got different scents for different times of day. And maybe that is why they are marketing it like that, to get you to buy double the amount of perfume. Ralph from Argentina's on board and is, laying into me, saying, goodness, 0-0 with Ghana. No worries, you'll qualify. Easy. Yeah, we got a 90% chance of qualifying. I'm sure that's not in doubt. And I don't know if you watched the game, Raul, but Ghana was so good defensively. Like, so boring with Carlos Queiroz as their manager. But he's known for that. And they set up a low block. And I don't know, I think even Argentina would struggle. You've got Messi, and Spain have got Yamal, and France have got Elise. We're lacking that kind of one real creative player, a bit like, I don't know, Lee Gung-in of Korea as well. It's not an easy position to fill, is it? Let's get to some more music, and then we'll be back with our daily Korean sentence. We are going to play our first song request of the day. It's been requested by Bo, who asks for Yes or Yes by Twice. It's not always this or that. Sometimes it's the same option and the same exact option.
1: Hey, boy. Look, I'm gonna make this simple for you.

0: Daily Korean Sentences.
1: Time for the hashtag 이것저것, this or that, in a line to learn together. It's short and sweet. 이것저것 샀어. Shall we find out in which situations this phrase fits best? Here we go. A wife walks into the house holding a bunch of shopping bags and jumps in surprise when she sees her husband in the living room. Oh gosh, you scared me. What are you doing home?
2: Yep. Why are you sneaking in like that? And what are all those bags in your hands? There are so many.
1: Ah, I just bought a t-shirt or two to wear this summer.
2: Looking at the shopping bags, it doesn't look like just one or two t-shirts.
1: Yeah, I also bought a bag that would be nice to carry in the summer weather.
2: And what else did you buy?
1: Hey, why are you grilling me with all these questions? 이것저것 샀어.
2: This and that? I want to know exactly what you bought.
1: Hey, this is my first time going to a department store in 3 years. Are you nagging me right now for spending too much money? 이것저것 샀어. Satisfied now?
2: Oh, yeah, I forgot how scary you are. But can't I even ask?
1: Don't get so mad.
0: Yeah, husbands out there, a tip. Don't ask. Just don't ask. Just say, oh, I'm glad you treated yourself, or something like that, right? Be positive. Let's not give them the Spanish Inquisition. Especially, that sounds like my wife. Very rarely goes shopping. And then when she does, I am curious about what she's bought. Not in a condescending, like, why did you spend money way? But I'm just curious. But it can be a sensitive thing for wives. 이것저것 샀어. Let's break this down. 이것저것 meaning this and that. 샀어 meaning you bought something, right? So in this case, I bought this and that. It's very simple. Get to the point. And you can see the 시옷받침 here on got, right? 이것저것 샀어. 이것저것 샀어. So give it that pronunciation when you give it a try as well. So put it in front of many different verbs, not just 샀어. You could say 먹었어. 이것저것 먹었어. I ate this and that. 이것저것 했어. I did this and that. 이것저것 물어봤어. I asked this and that. So whatever you want to put afterwards in terms of a verb and the past tense, it's totally fine, right? Let me have your voice clips via KakaoTalk, record them onto your phones, and we'll give you tips and pointers on your pronunciation. After a song requested by Benny, it's Yerin with To Be Honest. 이것저것 재지 말고 솔직해 볼까?

0: That was a quirky one, wasn't it, from Yedin? Literally meaning, don't weigh up this and that. Shall we just get straight to the point or be honest or something like that? Let's get to your clips then. We'll start off with Siska in Jakarta. Here we go.
1: 이것저것 샀어.
0: 이것저것 샀어. 이것저것 샀어. Perfect pronunciation. I bought this and that. We'll move on to Lita from Indonesia.
2: 피터 삼촌, 이것저것 샀어요.
0: Uncle Peter, I bought this and that. And you made it polite with the your at the end. 피터 삼촌, 이것저것 샀어요. Perfect. Absolutely perfect. We then got Rao from Argentina.
3: 이것저것 샀어.
0: It almost sounds like the intonation is a question, which is okay. 이것저것 샀어? You could say, did you buy this and that? That's totally fine if that was your desire. If not, just 이것저것 샀어. 이것저것 샀어요. We then got Bo from the States. Here we go.
4: 이것저것 샀어.
0: 이것저것 샀어. The single 시옷받침 is like a T that's caught in the back of your throat, I would say. 이것저것 샀어. 이것저것 샀어. Okay, good effort. Halciarino from Brazil.
5: 이것저것 샀어. 지갑은 울었어.
0: 지갑은? What did you say at the end? One more time.
5: 이것저것 샀어. 지갑은 울었어.
0: 지갑은 울었어? I'm not quite sure I caught that. Jigup meaning your wallet or your purse. So maybe you could say piosso, piosso, right? It's empty. Maybe that's what you were saying as well. And it almost sounded like you deliberately said, 이것저것 사서 지갑이 가벼워. Your wallet is light. Or 지갑이 piosso is empty. And if you say 사서, 샀어. Oh no. 이것저것 사서. Yeah, that would make sense. 이것저것 사서. So because I bought this and that, my wallet is empty. Whereas today's sentence is 이것저것 샀어, which is the past tense, isn't it? Then we've got Ben from Manila.
6: 샀어.
0: From the top.
6: 이것저것 샀어.
0: 이것저것 샀어. Yay, you bought this and that. And last but not least, Hartley from Albuquerque.
7: 이것저것 샀어.
0: 이것저것 샀어. 샀어 is what we have to say a bit more clearly, right? Rather than 샀어, as I was mentioning, is the connector, whereas the past tense is 샀어. Not 샀어, but 샀어. 샀어. On the first syllable, there is the 시옷 double batchim, bottom consonant. So it has to be on that as well as the blend. Sasso, sasso, rather than sasso, sasso. We'll get to not one, but two song requests next. First up, Stacy, who's asked for Psy and Sugar, that. Oh, that's a good one. That had the cowboy video, didn't it? And then Siska, who's asked for Nonna, Nanna, No. I am you, you are me, by Zico.

talk to you. Yeah, I am you.

all our station's content on AI Report, accessible via the one. Worrying is like paying on a debt that may... I really feel that way about worrying. Like, it's totally like a debt that someone might never ask for. What's the point in paying it if it's not being asked for? I guess debt is a bit different, because if you have a debt, you do owe someone. But worrying about something that hasn't happened yet, yeah, what's the point? Because it might not happen. We never can tell. Of course, some things there's a higher likelihood of happening compared to others. But with everything, I mean, even death, who knows what scientific, technological advancements there could be. So why worry about it? It might never happen by the time we get around to that. So even the most extreme possibilities, maybe it might not happen. So let's not worry about things too much. We've got some things to tell you about our 2026 Ali Dung Radio Global Listener Survey. If you haven't done that yet, please help us out. Just 5 minutes of your time clicking on the pop-up on the homepage or via the application will take you to the link, and it will only take 5 minutes of your time. We do reflect your opinions in the developments on the station for each and every season. We've also got our AI report out. The latest edition is volume 17, looking at the bandoneonist Sangji Kaur, who is going to be on a show, it seems. I'm not sure exactly which one. Is it our show? It might be. I don't sometimes get keeping abreast of the upcoming guests on Peter's on the Block. But you can see, oh, Wing, the beatbox. I saw him at the mega concert a year ago. He was unbelievable. Check out these VOD clips. If you click here at the bottom, you can find the YouTube playlist. And at the moment, if you go to the last page, there's the QR code for the 2026 radio listener survey for our global listeners. So check that out as well. We do have prizes to give away. 3-month premium memberships to talktomeinkorean.com, TTMIK. If you want that, all we need is your email address. Send it in via KakaoTalk, where our username is Daily K. And if you're a Korean listener, 영어 청취력 키우고 싶다면 귀가 트이는 영어 책 매월 드리고 있습니다. 이번 달도 몇 개 남아있는 거 알고 있으니까 원하신 분들은 KakaoTalk을 통해서 Daily K 영어로 검색하시고 D-A-I-L-Y-K 친구 추가하고 난 다음에 선물 귀티형 이렇게 보내주시면 당첨되실 수 있어요. 1년에 한 번만 당첨될 수 있는 점 참고 부탁드릴게요. We'll be back in hour number two, as it's a Wednesday, with our writer, columnist, Colin Marshall, coming into the studio to talk about one aspect of life and career. We go deep into the history, work our way towards the present, and try and hit all the major talking points along the way. He is so knowledgeable, so if there's a topic you want him to explore, let us know as well. Let's get to this last track from Hoppy Polla, About Time.

0: Can you hear it? This is the sound of life. Clear, pure water flowing through the deep, hidden veins of Jeju-do Island. Because groundwater stays deep beneath the surface, it remains hidden from our eyes. But being unseen means it requires even more meticulous care. It demands a level of management that is both invisible and absolute. This is why JPDC uses the eyes of science. We operate a 24-hour surveillance network that never sleeps. With 62 monitoring stations placed strategically around our water sources, we capture the faintest breath of Jeju's groundwater, recording its status with total honesty. We go beyond just watching. Using our proprietary AI models, we predict groundwater levels up to 3 months in advance. Preventing issues before they even arise, this is a smart, uncompromising standard of Jeju Samdasu. To protect the water, we must first protect the land. Since 2002, we have been purchasing the land surrounding our sources. Today, 710,000 square meters of land, vast and untouched, is preserved in its purest state, shielded from any pollution. In every sip of water you take today, there is a promise. A promise to use science to prove what nature has given us and to ensure this purity flows unchanged for generations to come. Enriching Jeju, bringing happiness to its people. A cleaner tomorrow for Jeju, created by JPDC.
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2: 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I'm your host, Peter Bint, and it's just gone 10 a.m. here in Seoul, South Korea. Welcome to the show. 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What we do is bring the culture to your doorstep. And culture, if you think about it, it really does cover everything about a country, right? From the food and the flavors, to the people and the etiquette, to the history and the artifacts, right the way back to the current trends and the pop culture, movies, dramas, music, etc. And we try to cover all the bases, but in 7 days, just 2 hours a day, that's not really possible. But what we love to do is be as interactive as possible. So if you've got any questions about Korea, any suggestions, don't be shy and always do get in touch with us. 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We got K-Life A to Z coming up with Colin Marshall, a columnist and writer who has a deep, real breadth as well of knowledge when it comes to so many topics in Korea. I don't think we've managed to stump him quite yet, and I'm looking forward to our talk today. We'll be doing something World Cup related, as it is World Cup season. First track of hour number two is from 8turn, Like a Friend, 이럴 거면 다음 생에.

0: Korea and Koreans as seen through the eyes of foreigners, and the honest, vivid stories felt within that experience.
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1: With Colin Marshall.
0: That's right, Wednesdays is Colin's Day, K-Life A to Z. We're in, latest June. How are you doing, Colin?
1: Well, I'm doing fine this summer and felt like any American. You know, it's getting warmer. You know, we're in the peak of summertime, getting to the peak of summertime, maybe.
0: Yes.
1: You've got some hot days, but sort of fairly cool evenings, so it's the perfect time to discuss baseball.
0: Yay,
1: but then I remembered, it's the World Cup is on. I think we shouldn't do a baseball episode right now.
0: Not
1: the best time.
0: Many people would prefer to talk about baseball. It's by far the best consumed domestic spectator sport in Korea. And it's still going right now, I think.
1: Oh,
0: the season isn't on pause because it's got nothing to do with football, of course. And then I saw at the beginning of the World Cup, the New York Knicks were playing in the final of the NBA Finals.
1: Yes.
0: And then they won, and that got so much buzz and attention. So I was like, is the World Cup getting a bit overshadowed by other things? And I have no idea about the New York Knicks. And someone told me they haven't won for like 50 years or something.
1: In fact, I meant to ask you what would be the equivalent in the World Cup of a team. They've been waiting for a 50-year-long stretch with nothing, and finally they get it. What would that be like in football terms?
0: Well, it's ironic that you're not even trying to tease me. It's England.
1: They haven't
0: won the World Cup for 60 years.
1: Oh, my God.
0: 60 years.
1: It's a surprise.
0: But it would be different because Knicks are obviously a domestic team, so there must be some Premier League football teams that won titles even pre-war and then haven't done so since.
1: Yes.
0: Are you into basketball? Did you get caught up in the buzz? Because I've never seen so much about the NBA Finals on my social media timeline, because I don't search basketball, but it's just so many celebrities were getting into it.
1: I haven't kept up with it, but basketball does attract celebrities.
0: Okay.
1: given how you can be very visible as a baseball fan if you're a celebrity. You know, there was Jack Nicholson was always known for sitting courtside at Lakers games, which I mean, I'm surprised even he has the money for that.
0: Wow.
1: But, you know, then also the music moguls would sit there.
0: Yeah.
1: There's one guy, like, you get these mysterious figures too. Like, they're not celebrities except for the fact that they're always courtside at Lakers games. It's like, this guy made a lot of money somehow,
0: really?
1: And he's not going to tell me.
0: Wow.
1: But there's that aspect of the celebrity culture, of course. Uh-huh. And, you know, it depends in the U.S. highly on what city you're in.
0: Sport they're big
1: now,
0: on.
1: Now, right? Los Angeles, as I say, the Lakers are really one of the few things that can tie the city together.
0: One of
1: the few phenomena people can all get excited about. The Knicks, maybe they play a similar role in New York.
0: Uh-huh.
1: I get the sense they've kind of been underdogs. But
0: yeah.
1: In any case, you know, some cities are basketball culture. And some cities. When I was growing up in the suburbs of Seattle, the Sonics were huge, the basketball team, but they left for Oklahoma City.
0: Franchises can move States, right? Which is so wrong from a like British perspective. Your sports team is your community, so
1: it can't
0: move. I mean, there are very rare instances where it's moved, but the backlash has been so fierce that those teams have like drifted into sometimes just not existing at all.
1: It certainly happens. Teams can move around, move back, but actually, now that I think about it, Seattle was also kind of the cradle of a push for football or soccer, as we would say there, the Seattle Sounders.
0: Yeah, I remember
1: which is
0: that
1: a kind
0: team.
1: Of whale, I think.
0: Yeah.
1: Seattle culturally is maybe one of the cities in the U.S. where football could get a foothold.
0: Oh,
1: shall we say?
0: Really?
1: I think so. There, because it's not.

0: not a big, it wasn't at that time a big American football town. It became that. Because they're a team, the Seahawks, started doing well, which they were a joke when I was growing up.
1: Really?
0: So it's ironic. Suddenly everybody was always a Seahawks fan. I don't know about that when they started winning. Not an unknown phenomenon in sports. But,
1: of course.
0: All by way of saying that soccer or football, take your pick, chukku is what we're talking about today.
1: Lovely.
0: And I can just sort of roll my chair back and not say anything for the remainder of the time. I think you've got it covered, although you did have me on a YouTube football show to come talk about American, like not American football culture, the culture of football in America, such as it is. And I mean, America's not doing terribly in this World Cup, are
1: they? No, no. They're doing a good job of putting on a good show as well, aside from being on the field pretty decent. And, you know, I think Europeans, and me included, have long really found that grating. Like, this is not entertainment. We don't want a big halftime show. Yes, we just want the sport. But watching the World Cup, and I'm thinking about a neutral's perspective, it's amazing, right? Yeah. All the, like, bells and whistles attached to it. If you're not into the actual sport of football, that's what you're watching it for. So football might change forever thanks to this World Cup. But we're going to do a deep dive, as we always do, into the history of football in Korea. On that side, I think I'm a bit weak. Like,
0: is that right?
1: I have no idea how football got to Korea. I know certainly modern day football in Korea. And we're talking about this now, not because the K-League domestic season has started or is finishing, but because when football gets most attention in Korea, it's by far and away once every 4 years for the World Cup, right?
0: It's true. And, you know, many Koreans become football fans exactly every 4 years.
1: Yeah, yeah.
0: Now, this is, as you say, it's a country where football is a very popular sport. Mm. By some metrics, maybe more popular than baseball, less so in others. So they're neck and neck in some sense.
1: Yeah, I think the spectator numbers, baseball wins hands down. Mm. But that has got something to do with the fact that you've got way more games because you're playing pretty much every day. So I'm really curious. Well, no, I know for a fact maybe the average number of spectators per game is much closer. I think baseball still wins. And that's sad because the stadiums are much smaller, but the football stadiums are kind of empty for K-League. But I think maybe participation-wise, I think football would win quite easily.
0: It makes sense. I meet more football fans among Koreans than I do baseball fans. Mm. But this is a deeper rooted sport, football is, in Korea than baseball, I would say, although the histories are somewhat comparable. But football goes back to 1880.
1: Oh, wow. Here in Korea.
0: Here in Korea. And there was a ship called the Flying Fish.
1: Okay.
0: It came in from England, and sailors, so they say, introduced the sport at that time in Jaemulpo, which is Incheon, but it was then Jaemulpo. So they were able to play the game. And I've also read that not even go past the Joseon Dynasty to the Three Kingdoms period.
1: What?
0: There was a game called Chukguk.
1: Oh, almost Chukguk.
0: Almost, and involved a ball and a net, but you had to keep the ball in the air.
1: Oh,
0: that was the difference.
1: Wow, that would be very tricky.
0: Not an easy game, I suspect, Chukguk. So there is some precedent.
1: Oh.
0: You can see maybe why there was a cultural memory that was able to latch on to this strange game English sailors were playing in the 1880s. But that was the introduction.
1: I think football, you know, I like to say because I'm British, or actually I'm English, that England invented it because we codified the rules and things like this in the 19th century. Mm-hmm. But there's long been talk of course, the sport existing before the rules were codified in Europe, but also of roots in China and this part of the world of similar games.
0: Right.
1: So, I'm guessing kicking a ball around would have been a universal thing to do, like a rock or something like that.
0: Yes, it's not surprising that it would be independently invented in multiple places. But like so many foreign things, it was the end of the 19th century that it came into Korea and was adopted in a pretty big way, especially in the era thereafter, in the Japanese occupation.
1: Oh, really?
0: That's when it really expanded.
1: Oh.
0: Because it was the Joseon Football Association, I believe, founded in 1933.
1: Ooh.
0: So still under occupation.
1: Okay.
0: And there were, you know, leagues and schools played against each other. And what's interesting about this is that football was really the only way you could have a sporting event that was essentially Japan versus Korea.
1: Oh, nice.
0: Because there could be a Japanese school playing against a Korean school.
1: Uh-huh.
0: And so from the Japanese perspective, of course, Korea was part of Japan, but not from the Korean perspective.
1: Sure.
0: So you could have actual Japan-Korea competitions in effect with school football in those days. Yeah, but it became very well organized. Like, it was there was a system, leagues, everything.
1: That's fantastic. Because to be honest, the one thing I find a shame about Korean amateur football is there are very few leagues and systems now. Mm-hmm. And also with schools, unless you're training to become a professional, mm-hmm. and there are a few schools like that, then they have organized leagues and competitions. Mm. It's just a series of never-ending friendlies. Like, you're just playing for no point. Whereas in the UK, even if you're an amateur who can barely kick a ball, you're in a league.
0: Right.
1: Every week there's a ref that comes to your game and does it.
0: Mm-hmm.
1: And I play on an amateur level here still. It's just us lot. And then we'll find a random set of other guys and we'll play them a one-off game. We'll ref it like a quarter each. And it doesn't feel like real football. It just feels like we're a bunch of guys exercising, which is what the hard, cold facts are in the UK. But you feel kind of like you're a real player in
0: the UK. You have a structure around you.
1: Yeah.
0: Yes. Yeah. And the culture, there's a cultural structure as well that's always kind of supporting it.
1: Absolutely. Here in Korea, very different.
0: What I always associate with school football is a story my wife has told me about how she would always get a hard time from the boys in class because she would eat too slowly and they wanted to finish up so they could go play football.
1: Oh, you all had to finish together.
0: Everyone had to finish before you could go play. So she would be, they'd see her as holding them back from playing their football game. And if you don't have that much time, you can't play much of a game.
1: Absolutely. I mean, when you mention the schools and having the football teams, that's the one thing you'll always see with a Korean elementary school, middle school, or high school. They will have the football pitch in front of the main building.
0: Right, right.
1: And traditionally, that was on, like, gravel/sand, which is terrible for football. If you slide on that, you get completely shredded up.
0: Yeah.
1: And so I used to come and play with my cousins when I was younger, and I, in the habit of a Brit, would slide about everywhere and come back bloody kneed. And they'd be like, what are you doing? Just stay
0: you
1: on your feet.
0: Slide, yes.
1: But it's still, to this day, with upgraded like AstroTurf, the main kind of feature of the school outdoor area, which, you know, I find interesting because it is still played, but it's not the main thing of schools. We know that Korea is very academic. We talked about education recently. But they've always got the big goal nets and stuff like that. So from the outsider's point of view, you'd look at it and think, oh, all Korean schools are really into their football. They're definitely not. I mean, it's maybe done during sports day and stuff like this. And so that might give you the wrong image of how into football they are.
0: Mm.
1: I think there are lots of fans who watch it a lot, but playing it on a regular basis, it's definitely not up there with like European countries.
0: Right,
1: I would say.
0: And then we'll talk about that when we talk about the Korean World Cup performance, but I suppose that's to be saved for later.
1: Absolutely. And thank you for letting me know then. 1880, the official date, and I'm glad it was Brits that brought it here.
0: Yes,
1: because
0: it was. It wasn't Portuguese.
1: No, that is the story of many parts of the world. Those sailors setting foot somewhere and then a port, they teach the locals and then it spreads from there like wildfire. And there are stories like as far afield as Brazil and Argentina where teams down there will take the name of a British city from which the sailors hailed from and still have that name. And it's so quirky, like you've got Newcastle down in South America or something like that. And they'll play in the same colours. I mean, even European teams thank the British for introducing football to them. Juventus play in black and white, which is, again, an English team's colours that I think they had leftover kit and just sent it to them or something.
0: You use
1: like
0: what
1: that.
0: You have. I mean, that's the spirit of football. If you improvise, if you have to improvise, you improvise.
1: Absolutely. And that's why it's known as the people's sport, because you don't need much. You just need a ball, and that's it, really. You can have jumpers as goalposts. That's
0: Except
1: the
0: if you're
1: of...
0: in America, you need to have the minivan to be
1: ferried
0: around
1: and
0: from game
1: mom.
0: To game,
1: yep.
0: and they have the soccer mom and all the gear and the pads. And this was why, when I was growing up, it was seen as a sport for sort of better off families, and usually girls.
1: Wow.
0: Girls' soccer was big.
1: I guess because in America, the thing that you need least equipment for might be basketball, where if you have the ball, you've got the nets, you know, as a facility. But in England, the reason we think it's the least, you don't need anything, as long as you've got trainers, even, not even soccer cleats, and you've got a ball, you can just kick it about in the grass, right?
0: Right.
1: And I think we think basketball has a higher barrier because we don't have basketball nets everywhere.
0: Right, they're not just scattered around on garage doors.
1: That's intriguing, isn't it? We'll be back after this song. This was played at the stadium in Mexico after South Korea beat Czechia 2-1 in their opening Group A match this time around. Day 6, Time of Our Life, 한 페이지가 될 수 있게.

0: We're back for part two, K-Life A to Z, talking about football in career, its roots. Obviously, with the World Cup happening at the moment, we get that World Cup fever every 4 years in career. It's perfect timing. Siska from Jakarta says, football is one of the biggest sports in Indonesia as well, together with badminton. Athma in India says, here it's cricket number one and then football.
1: Cricket country.
0: Oh, yes. Cricket is absolutely huge. But I'm intrigued to know that in both those countries, football is one of the top two sports as well. That's nice to hear. I think America is one of the very few places in the world where football doesn't make like the top four sports even.
1: It's a lot of sports there.
0: Yeah. Yes.
1: But yeah, the history that we've been getting into, it shows it really a steady build in the popularity of and the steady integration of football into Korean society. And we sort of left off before the war.
0: Yeah.
1: And there was Korean football culture. And then after the war, there was North Korean and South Korean football.
0: Yes.
1: Like everything else, it was split into two when it was formally unified. But when you get into the 1950s, mid-50s and early 60s, you do get some big victories for South Korean football in that they were the first victors of the AFC Asian Cup.
0: Oh, wow.
1: In 1956
0: they won the
1: and
0: first editions.
1: First two.
0: Oh, wow.
1: And
0: that's
1: then never
0: amazing.
1: Again. So it was a promising start.
0: So we have this kind of curse, the Korean fans believe, and the team, that we cannot win it again after
1: Can't
0: those
1: win it
0: early
1: again
0: victories.
1: After the early victory.
0: And so it's kind of a painful memory because we are definitely one of the strongest teams in this part of the world, yet not winning it since the 60s.
1: Indeed. But, you know, so 56.

0: 1966, yes, South Korea wins the Asian Cup. 1966, we get another Korean miracle, but a North Korean one, which is that North Korea managed to beat Italy in the World Cup.
1: Yes.
0: 1-0 in 1966.
1: That's very famous because that was the World Cup in England that England won.
0: That England won. That's
1: one and only 60 years ago. And the North Korean team was so welcomed by the town they were in. I think it was Middlesbrough, which is way up north, like a kind of industrial city, not much to see. I'm pretty certain that's the venue where they beat Italy.
0: Oh, is that right?
1: So they've still got like some kind of memorials dedicated to the North Korean performance, because it was a massive upset then, just like it would be today. Although, actually, Italy haven't qualified for three World Cups in a row, so maybe it wouldn't be a surprise. But they were like lauded as heroes of the time, because Brits love a good underdog story.
0: Sure, I can see that. And this was the introduction to North Korea for a lot of foreigners who had never heard of the country.
1: That's right.
0: Until they made this this surprising success, at least in the early stages of the 66 World Cup.
1: And to be honest, South Korea took a long time to make any impact on the World Cup stage.
0: It's true.
1: Many decades later till their like first win.
0: Yeah. I mean, but in between those times, we have the foundation of the K-League in 1983.
1: Uh-huh. The professional league, yeah.
0: Only later in that decade do we start to get South Korea's real debut in the World Cup. So 1986, they participate and have, if I'm not mistaken, in every World Cup since.
1: They are
0: 40-year streak.
1: One of the longest-running streaks of World Cup entries
0: in
1: the world. I think there's only two or three other countries ahead of them, including Brazil, maybe Argentina. Like, England didn't qualify for USA 1994, so we cannot match Korea's streak. Teams like Italy, that I just mentioned, I think even Spain and places like that have failed to qualify for as many consecutive World Cups. So it's always a fact when English TV broadcasts a Korea match, this is their ninth World Cup in a row.
0: Well, they always say World Cup in a row. Yeah. It's been. Yeah.
1: And so they're lauded as this Asian powerhouse. And to be honest, until 2002, it was just a kind of quirk of the fact that Asian teams are weak, and so Korea could qualify fairly easily.
0: I see.
1: Yeah. But now it is a fact. Like, we are a powerhouse in Asia, but also not a global powerhouse, but certainly like the next tier of teams, we're one of the best.
0: I see. So a team qualifies against the teams in its region?
1: Exactly.
0: I see.
1: Yeah,
0: I see.
1: You can get the same kind of usual suspects from certain regions. And Australia used to find it so easy in Oceania to qualify because there aren't many other big nations at all.
0: I see. Low bar to cross.
1: So they got bumped into the Asian qualifying region to make it more challenging. And they still do qualify, which is better for them. And it means that the smaller teams can now fight amongst themselves for another place. Yeah.
0: This is something I get the impression of, that the rules keep getting tweaked for the World Cup.
1: Absolutely.
0: So nowadays, I mean, I understand it, a team can actually lose two games and still theoretically win, but no one does.
1: In the World Cup proper,
0: you've
1: got the groups of four teams this time, and so it's the expanded World Cup to 48 teams. So in the past, I guess even in the past, you could theoretically out of three games, because you play one team once, right? You could lose two, win one, and finish second and qualify, but that was very unlikely. But this time, it's quite plausible that you win one, lose two, and you go through, because that league phase, and so football purists are saying that's not right. You shouldn't qualify if you've lost two games already.
0: But it can happen. In any case, you mentioned the year 2002, which is really the year that overshadows all the others when you're talking about the history of football in South Korea, because that was the year South Korea co-hosted with Japan, an interesting choice on the part of FIFA. But I mean, it worked out surprisingly. I think a lot of people expected it not to be pulled off
1: because
0: as well as it had been.
1: There'd never been a co-hosting of a World Cup. So when you heard the news, I think it was about 6 or 7 years before the actual tournament date, that they had won the bidding, South Korea and Japan, people were shocked for many reasons. Number one, it was the first World Cup in Asia as well. And people were like, Asia football? I don't think so.
0: Yes, that's not going to happen.
1: Like, again, the football purists, the snobs are saying it's got to be Europe or South America. It pretty much was every tournament apart from USA 94.
0: Right, right.
1: And then people were like, Japan's even an island, so how are you going to logistically get between these places? This World Cup, you can see people flying thousands of miles between games, but

0: Back then, it was seen as a bit of a pain in the bottom.
1: It was ambitious time.
0: Yeah, yeah, absolutely. But it was spectacular.
1: Did you come here for it?
0: I did, yeah.
1: Oh, wow.
0: I wasn't living here, of course, but I came during the summer holidays during university, got to watch, I think, 3 matches, and the highlight of not just that World Cup, but my footballing chikwan, watching in person career, was the final group game against Portugal.
1: Wow.
0: Park Ji-song scores a goal and we qualify for the first ever time for the round of 16. And watching that in person, I don't think I will top that atmosphere in a stadium. It was electric.
1: That's what I've heard. I mean, even the stories of just how life on the street was in Korea, in Seoul in 2002. And, you know, everybody in their red, on the subway. Like, this still gets evoked in these public service announcements on the subway.
0: Yes.
1: Telling you to be courteous and, like, flashing back to different eras and how it was in the 70s or in the 90s or in 2002, everybody's got the Red Devil shirts. And the story of football in South Korea is, in a lot of ways, the story of modern South Korea. You have this imported Western thing that South Korea takes to, or Korea takes to and makes its own. Then it's divided into two.
0: Yeah.
1: And then, you know, it becomes a way for the country to bring itself out into the world, to put itself and show its prowess in the world. And 2002, I've heard South Koreans will often say the Olympics was the real coming out, but things changed a lot more after 2002. That was the real difference. There was a before the World Cup and after. That's the impression I get from almost everybody. That's when everything changed.
0: Yeah, I feel because the world was much more connected, you had the internet, which you didn't really have rolled out in 1988, that people actually felt more impacted by the scenes. They felt it was more accessible. I don't think there were too many foreigners coming over for 1988 for the Olympics.
1: Right.
0: I don't know if it's because I'm biased for football, but I feel the World Cup draws in way more fans because you're into that sport, whereas Olympics is just like a global sporting festival, but there aren't too many hardcore fans of one sport, right? Like
1: that's true.
0: Like that. I want to go see the swimming in America.
1: In football numbers, certainly.
0: Yeah. And so there were so many foreigners at that time in Korea, the most I've ever seen by far.
1: Most of them here for the first time.
0: Yes. And then I came back to live in 2004 for 6 months and joined a local foreigners football team. And so many people had fallen in love by visiting in 2002, that they decided to move here. Some just actually stayed from their visit and were like, I'm not going home. And they got jobs as English teachers quite easily, and they were quite surprised at the fact they could earn a decent living. And so I do agree with that. Like, pre-World Cup, post-World Cup career change, but also the image of career.
1: Right.
0: I'm curious about the US. Like, did you know what was happening in 2002? Number one, that the World Cup was here. And number two, that Korea did so well. They got to the semifinals, which was unheard of.
1: Well, I think I was probably only vaguely aware of it, but I wouldn't have expected to be aware of it in the first place.
0: In America, right? Because football is not big. Like,
1: yeah, you'd have to be specifically a fan, I think.
0: Yeah.
1: But the average American, I don't think, knew much about why it was important, why the 2002 World Cup was important.
0: Because the bigger link with America is they were in the same group, so they played each other
1: They
0: drew. But still, when I speak to Americans who are not into football, they're like, well, it didn't make a splash in America at all. Whereas if you were a football fan, you knew all about the Red Devil story of hosting it and getting to the semifinals, whereas no Asian team, I think, had ever been to the last 16, let alone the last four. And so everyone suddenly sat up and took notice and like, oh, Korea, they can play football.
1: Right.
0: And then they started studying the players and the manager and things like this. And it made...
1: Gotta get up to speed on Korea right then.
0: It made the perception of Korea so much better for me personally as a half Korean in London.
1: Indeed.
0: People were like asking me positive questions, not about whether you eat dog or whether you're from North Korea. They were like, oh, so how come this guy's so good at football?
1: Yes,
0: how did you get the manager?
1: It would always be football questions.
0: Yeah, it was so good, so good.
1: It was before the Hallyu we discussed on this program a few times ago, before the Korean wave got to the West. But England was kind of in advance, you could say.
0: Yeah, like a football Hallyu, a mini football Hallyu. I wouldn't say it swept the whole of Korea, English football fandom, but it gave us a taste for things to come. We'll talk more in part three about football and its history in Korea. After Cortis, who at the World Cup street cheering event in Gwangmun Square, they performed this song wearing red, the signature colour of the Red Devils, during the celebratory performance, Red Red.

0: And we're back for part three, K Life A to Z, talking about football, soccer, chukwu, whatever you want to call it, in Korea. And we finished off at 2002, which, you know, if you say 2002 to any Korean, automatically just World Cup comes World out of their Cup, mouth. Yes. 100%. For a Brit, I don't think it has any particular memory, 2002. No. For an American, is there anything associated with it?
1: Not a very
0: 2002?
1: Notable year. I mean, no. 2001 sort of yes, comes
0: of course.
1: To mind.
0: Yeah, but, that overshadows everything, right?
1: 2000, that was, I don't think of, it's funny, the early 2000s, I don't think of it as a culturally very vibrant time. Uh-huh. kind of a dead era.
0: Yeah.
1: And I just didn't like how things looked and felt yeah. in pop culture at the time. Now you have young kids yeah. who were born after that era yeah. and they get into that time. Like the Y2K aesthetics is
0: yes.
1: big. And I can kind of get it, but at the time it just things, it seemed pretty dull.
0: Yeah.
1: But I don't
0: For
1: know.
0: Korea, it's so different because yeah. of that World Cup. That boosted the mood, I would say, conservatively, for a good 2-3 years. Like we were living off
1: the
0: reputation.
1: Stayed.
0: Yeah, yeah.
1: So how then did the subsequent World Cups go? So 2006 to 2022, what was it like for Korea? Does anything stand out among
0: well,
1: those?
0: I remember, I think, thinking when we got knocked out to Germany in the semifinals in 2002, you know, we nearly reached the final. We only lost narrowly 1-0. As soon as we lost and we were out, I remember thinking, that's as good as it's ever going to get.
1: It's right? as good as
0: when
1: it's ever
0: going to
1: get.
0: When it comes to football. And I still stand by this today. And it may be kind of defeatist. But I don't think Korea, in my lifetime, will win the World Cup.
1: No?
0: I just don't see that happening.
1: What's,
0: right?
1: what's holding it back? Is it that the culture is not rooted enough of football here?
0: Well, the fact that I think you can count on one hand, or maybe one hand and one finger, the number of countries that have ever won a World Cup.
1: Sure.
0: Right? It only comes every 4 years. There's yeah. a small group of
1: you don't
0: teams
1: get many shots.
0: Yeah, that do very well all the time. To get up to that level, I don't think any countries outside of like the top 10 in the world will ever win in my lifetime. Unless there's some shift with robots playing for different countries and things like this. It's just, I don't know. I don't know if it's the same in other sports or not, but the winners just keep on winning. You know?
1: So the level of play is just too far apart?
0: Yeah, it's that. And there's also a physical aspect. So maybe Korea in terms of like half Koreans or naturalized Koreans, it mm-hmm. will change in the future. And we are seeing this World Cup, the first Hwanyol or half Korean player, Jens Kastrov playing. You see in Japan, you've seen it for ages. They had in 2002 because they hosted the World Cup. They got a load of Brazilians to naturalize.
1: Oh, did they?
0: And played them. And that was a big controversy because people were like, that's cheating, is it not? It's within the rules.
1: Yeah.
0: But I remember after 2002 thinking, yeah, it's not going to get better than this. But we had that vibe of the World Cup and went into 2006, the next edition, hopeful that we could do something big. And unfortunately, yeah, it didn't work out as we wanted. And I think Korean fans were also realistic. They didn't think they were going to get to the semifinals again, but they were expecting more than what happened. And we beat Togo, and then the other results didn't go our way, and it just kind of fizzled out. And everyone was like, oh, okay, so maybe it's never going to be as good as it was in 2002.
1: I do find it fascinating that Korean fan culture for football is very enthusiastic.
0: Yeah.
1: And a bit, the expectations are not necessarily that we're going to go all the way.
0: No, no.
1: Which is, you know, you see how it was in Gwanghwamun Square
0: yeah.
1: With the first game against
0: yeah.
1: the Czech Republic. And,
0: yeah.
1: you know, that it went well. It went Korea's way.
0: Yeah.
1: Now, we have tomorrow, Korea versus South Africa.
0: The last group game. Yeah. We should win that.
1: Okay. So, you know, that's things don't look too terrible on the whole for Korea's prospects. But this is the thing. So when I think back to the 2022 World Cup in Qatar, and I happened to be visiting my mother-in-law in Toronto at that time where she lives. And she was of course, she and my wife's sister had it tuned in.
0: Oh, nice.
1: And it seemed like Korea was doing well, but then they were up against Brazil.
0: Oh.
1: And that's sort of like, well, you're just marching to the firing squad.
0: Yes, and they really did. They conceded many goals, got knocked out in that match. But it is interesting, coming from an English background where, okay, we haven't won for 60 years, but we expect to win. We always sing it's coming home as the home of football.
1: Indeed.
0: And it doesn't come home and we get disappointed. It's not the same in Korea. Like, yeah, like you said, I don't think anyone expects us to win, but we've got kind of an aim, last 16, which is kind of modest, and sometimes last 8 is the aim, quarterfinals. And then if we just play some good games, everyone's kind of satisfied. So it's a very different like reward system to being an English football fan. In English culture, you're always disappointed. Unless you win, you're going to always be disappointed.
1: I would say in English culture, you're always disappointed, seems, as the one impression I get.
0: Yeah, but Korea, everyone gets so enthusiastic. And I can remember 1998, we watched it as a Korean community in London. We went around to someone's house, had a barbecue. They lost 5-0 against the Netherlands. And it was really, at the end of the game, everyone was really down. But the buzz before, it's just kind of an excuse to come together and say, we're Korean, we're proud of our country, let's go. And, you know, we've talked about the strength of Korea being that kind of oneness. And I think that's what the World Cup brings out.
1: Yeah, this is worth emphasizing, too, a difference in culture. You know, why do so many Koreans suddenly just become football fans again every 4 years when the World Cup comes around? Because it's a way for the country itself to raise its status, right? To show that it can hold its own internationally. And one element that I think we should touch on, we haven't really got to yet, is the importance of Korean players playing outside Korea, playing on foreign teams. And correct me if I'm wrong, Cha Bom-geun was the pioneer playing for Bundesliga. He sort of paved the way, but it's playing abroad is very important here, right? Like that raises you to... You're a bigger star if you play abroad than no matter what you do at home.
0: Yes.
1: You got to play abroad to be beloved by Koreans, right?
0: Yeah, I mean, because not many Koreans themselves are watching the domestic league, full stop. And plus, the domestic league, will admit, it's not at the level of a European football
1: league. I've enjoyed going to games.
0: Yeah.
1: Bucheon FC.
0: Oh, wow.
1: Now in K-League 1,
0: by the way.
1: I saw a few League 2 games. I don't know how they're... Can you fall out of League 1 if you get into it?
0: You can now. Okay. Like, they introduced that system. So that would have been K-2, I believe.
1: I've seen them when they were 2. Now they're 1.
0: That's hardcore. There's not many Koreans doing that, I could tell
1: you. Wouldn't be interested in that level of play. But it was fun.
0: Yeah. And, like, there are hardcore football fans like that. But the majority of Koreans... They will only get to know a player's name really well, either if they play well in the World Cup or they're playing abroad at a big team.
1: Right.
0: And so after Cha Bom-geun, who was the pioneer, there was Park Ji-song for Manchester United and PSV after the 2002 World Cup. Mm-hmm. And then Son Heung-min, who everyone knows, but is now playing in America. So his football career is kind of past its peak, you can say, safely. I think.
1: But I see him in ads every single day. This morning on the subway here, he was in a Gatorade ad. I mean, it's just like, it seems like he has a dozen endorsement deals going at once. And is it fair to call him the most famous athlete, Korean athlete right now?
0: Maybe he's like the famous, most famous Korean individual.
1: Most famous Korean.
0: You could say that, like BTS, Son Heung-min, Blackpink, maybe.
1: Yeah,
0: maybe.
1: So he's the only actual individual person who's known by name who's that famous right now.
0: Yeah.
1: So he's cashing in.
0: And that
1: he's doing every deal.
0: Thanks to doing so well abroad, you're right. Yeah.
1: Yes, yes. So
0: and
1: this
0: it makes
1: is, again,
0: us proud.
1: This is, it tells you, it gives you a lot of insight into Korea itself and how people regard their own country. You know, he's doing well abroad. Korea's doing, as I understand it, pretty well in the World Cup, as you say.
0: Yeah.
1: You know, there's never any expectation of going all the way, but maybe doing a little better on the average each time is the goal. And that seems to be happening, right?
0: Yeah, there is incremental improvement. I talked about it a lot on our show because I get to pick a subject to talk about on the weekend. And because I love football, I'm biased and I talk about football a lot. Sure. The atmosphere in the build-up to the World Cup was the worst it's ever been, I feel, for Korea. Like, since I've been here, because the FA was getting a lot of criticism. The chairman of the FA, a lot of criticism for picking the wrong managers a couple of times and not leaving. He's been in his post for decades, I believe. But he finally made the announcement just before the World Cup, which perked things up, that he's leaving after this tournament. And then Hong Myung-bo, who used to be so beloved because he was the 2002 captain of the team. So he took us to the semifinals. But as a manager, is his second stint. And people were a bit critical that he was picked. So I feel really sorry for him.
1: I see.
0: But now it's started and we've played well. Everyone's back on board.
1: Everyone's back on board. And what's the sort of feeling among football fans of how far Korea can probably go this time?
0: The least they should do is last 16. If they do less than that, we'll be disappointed. If they do better than that, we'll be very happy.
1: I see.
0: 16. Fingers crossed. Come on, Korea. Colin, thank you so much for bringing in football, giving me an excuse to chat about my favorite topic.
1: Thank you for all that information as well. I knew I could rely on you.
0: And one last bit of information. This song title is what you say in Korean to mean anything can happen in a game of football. The ball is round. 공은 둥그라. Okay, so learn that as well. Here is 곡 Kunst, 우원재, and Soyeon of Yeoja Idol singing it.

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4: And that brings us to this edition of the show, The End. And we've got coming up tomorrow, K Pick and Mix, our rotation of different guests coming in. Ben says, I'm a World Cup fan and I converted to the MLS as well since Son Heung-min went to LAFC. Oh, that's cool. I like to hear that. Ziska says, everyone only mentions BTS and Blackpink nowadays when Big Bang is actually one of the K-pop legends. They are in certain parts of the world and certainly in Korea. But I've got to say, Ziska, in the West, Big Bang, yeah, they're their profile is pretty low compared to BTS and Blackpink and Son Heung-min, to be honest. Tomorrow, Gino is coming in. We do have the South Korea South Africa game as well, so we'll get his two cents on that. We'll leave things off now here with this track from Orjon and Car the Garden World. And a big thanks to all our staff members behind the scenes. It's been your Daily Dose of Korea. #DailyK out.

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5: Welcome to Arirang News. This is Kim Ji-in, and we start with the top headlines at this hour. U.S. President Donald Trump has reaffirmed that inspectors from the International Atomic Energy Agency would be allowed to inspect Iran's nuclear facilities at what he called an appropriate time. Speaking to reporters after landing in Pennsylvania on Tuesday local time, Trump said Iran was wrong to claim there were no plans for IAEA inspections, dismissing Tehran's not denial that it had agreed to inspections. The issue of IAEA inspections could threaten ongoing working-level negotiations between Washington and Tehran. Trump's claims came after U.S. Vice President J.D. Vance said earlier this week that Iran had agreed to invite IAEA inspectors back and that inspection activities could begin later this week. With the United States and Iran yet to reach a final agreement to end the war, President Lee Jae-myung has once again urged his cabinet to stay on high alert. During a cabinet meeting on Tuesday, Lee proposed extending the government's fuel price caps and fuel tax cuts, citing high oil prices and inflationary pressure. Korea introduced price ceilings on petroleum products in March for the first time in 3 decades. Fuel tax cuts remain in place through July, with a tax cut set at 15% for gasoline and 25% for diesel. Refiners are currently prohibited from selling gasoline above 1,934 won per liter, roughly $1.26, and diesel above 1,923 won, or $1.25. U.S. stocks closed sharply lower on Tuesday, with the Nasdaq and S&P 500 falling to their lowest levels in more than a week as a sell-off in semiconductor shares rattled investors. By the closing bell, the Dow Jones Industrial Average slipped 0.09%, while the S&P 500 fell 1.4% and the Nasdaq dropped 2.21%. The Philadelphia Semiconductor Index plunged nearly 8%, while the S&P 500's technology sector dropped 3.7%. Major chip and AI-related stocks led the decline. NVIDIA fell more than 4%, Alphabet lost 1%, and chip makers including Intel, Marvell Technology, and AMD dropped between nearly 6 and 9%. South Korean Prime Minister Kim Min-suk held talks with Chinese Premier Li Qiang in Dalian on Tuesday as part of his 3-day visit to China. The two discussed ways to deepen Seoul and Beijing's strategic cooperative partnership across politics, the economy, culture, and people-to-people exchanges. Kim expressed hope that China would play a constructive role in helping create conditions for inter-Korean and North Korea-U.S. dialogue, with both sides agreeing on the importance of working together to maintain regional peace and stability. Kim and Lee also shared the view that high-level exchanges should continue, including on the sidelines of the APEC leaders' meeting in Shenzhen this November. This marks the first prime minister-level meeting between the two countries since 2019. On Wednesday, Kim is scheduled to deliver a special address at the Summer Davos Forum in Dalian. North Korea says it has officially commissioned its new 5,000-ton destroyer, the Chaehyun, in what Pyongyang says is a major step forward for its naval modernization efforts. According to the Korean Central News Agency on Wednesday, North Korean leader Kim Jong-un attended the commissioning ceremony at Nampo Port the day before. Kim praised the vessel's performance, saying it demonstrated advanced and integrated combat capabilities, and claimed the North Korean Navy is being transformed from what was once considered the military's weakest branch into a much more powerful force. He also stressed that the expansion of naval power is a key part of North Korea's broader effort to strengthen its nuclear deterrent and military readiness. Moving to the weather forecast. While the west enjoys warm summer sunshine, the south and east remain under gray skies with some rain of 5 to 10 millimeters in the forecast. Busan and Ulsan could see heavier rain with up to 30 millimeters. The current temperatures are 23 degrees in Seoul, 25 degrees in Gwangju, 21 degrees in Busan, and 20 degrees on Jeju-do Island.

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Crunchers! I'm your DJ Chihi, and this is Culture Crunch. On days when I feel shaken, I often come back to these words by Korean poet Hwang Kyu-mi. Your sadness, regret, and exhaustion have lasted too long. Look, a great wind has blown, and yet the world remains. You have been shaken too long by the wind inside you.

To anyone who struggled to get out of bed this morning or spent the night being tossed by regret and weariness, how about letting it all go for a moment and just focusing on one thing today, living? Cheering you on as you take on another day, Culture Crunch begins with this song, Ending 전까지 울지 마요, Don't Cry Until the Ending by 다다다.

0: It's Wednesday, time for Tune In Time. And today's guests are actually artists who made a radio debut right here on our show. Since then, they've gone beyond being a rising band and returned with a deeper, more artistic sound. Please welcome band Tadada. Hello and welcome again. 여러분 안녕하세요.
1: 안녕하세요.
0: Oh, can you please say hello to our crunchers first? 먼저 크런처들에게 인사 부탁드릴게요.
2: Hi, I'm 현준환. I'm the bassist of the band Tadada.
0: Hello.
2: Thank you. Woo.
3: Hello. My name is Jinan Lim and I'm play drums in band Tadada. Nice to meet you.
0: Yay! Welcome.
4: Hello, my name is Sang-hyun Kim and I'm pianist and vocalist in Tadada.
0: Yay!
5: Hi guys. It's been a while, everyone. I'm Hyunjin Park, the guitarist of Tadada.
0: Yes, hello. Yes, I remember you spoke pretty good English, Hyunjin. Yeah, well, it's been a while, guys. How have you all been? 다들 잘 지내셨어요? 너무 오랜만이네요. 바쁘셨죠?
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0: Oh, thank you so much. So they've actually been preparing for a concert that's coming up, which we will talk about in more detail later on. But nevertheless, they wanted to come back to our show and they were waiting for it so much. Well, you know what? It's been about 8 months since you were here last time, since your last visit. And I still remember how nervous all of you were because it was your first radio appearance, right? But today, you all seem much more relaxed, which is good. 8개월 전이죠, 우리 마지막으로 본 게요. 그때 첫 라디오라면서 긴장했었던 모습이 좀 떠오르는데요. All right. Hello. All right, so could you please say hello to our listeners and introduce yourselves?
2: Yeah, my name is 현준환 and I'm playing bass in band Tadada.
0: Woo! Welcome.
6: My name is 현준환.
7: Hi, my name is Sang-hyun Kim and I'm playing piano and singer. Well, I'm in Tadada.
0: Okay, keyboard and vocalist. Yes. Hello! Woo!
5: Hello, I'm Hyunjin Park. I play guitar on Tadada.
0: All right, so Hyunjin on the guitar. Yeah. Woo!
3: Hello, my name is Jinan and I'm playing the drums in Tadada.
0: All right, welcome Jinan. I love the drum rolls, by the way, and all the little riffs that you showed us right there.
8: 이렇게 다시 보니까 기분이 어떠세요? How do you feel watching this again?
0: Starting from, I guess, 상현?
4: 아, 과거의 나, 왜 이리 떨었을까? Why?
0: Nervous. You know what? After watching, the third princess is saying, yeah, 그런 저분이 very just refreshing, very young. What about the other members? How do you feel?
5: 생각했었는데, 방금 저거 보고 지금 저의 모습을 보니 사실 크게 달라진 게 없는 것 같아요.
0: Okay.

0: Well, Hyunjin thought he was really nervous before, but after looking at this clip, he actually thinks nothing much has changed. All right, well, it's good to have you back, really. And since then, you've been busy with overseas performances and, like you said, different concerts, your own concerts. Now, when you compare Da Da Da today and, I guess, to the Da Da Da of months, 8 months ago, then what changed the most, would you say? 그동안 해외 공연은 물론 단독 공연까지 정말 열심히 활동을 해오셨잖아요. 8개월 전과 지금의 다다다를 비교했을 때 가장 큰 변화가 있다면 뭘까요?
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0: Okay, so a lot has changed for the past 8 months because they held their own concerts a couple of times. They haven't done that 8 months ago, but they've done that, and the number of audiences, fans coming to their performances has increased as well. And because they've performed a lot, their skill has definitely improved too. Okay, well, what's been your favorite performance so far is what In3SSSS Underbar has said. 우리 컬처 크런치 계정으로 In3SSS 언더바님께서 지금까지 공연 중 가장 좋았던 공연은 뭔가요? 라고 물어보셨거든요.
2: Personally or
0: 네.
2: Personally, every performance is great for me and give me inspiring.
0: Oh.
2: But if I choose just one, maybe I choose the show on Jaebidabang. The club name.
0: I know the club.
2: Yeah. Ah. That was funniest show, I think.
0: Okay. Yeah. Why was that?
2: Because they're a club. 내부를 뭐라 하죠? 그
0: inside?
2: Interior? Is, interior uh-huh. is.
0: Yeah, it's pretty 신기, cool.
2: 네, 멋있어요.
1: 막히면 한국어로.
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0: Okay, interesting. So for Hyunjun, the March concert, their own concert that they held back in March was also very memorable. Not only the one in Jaebidabang, because it was called Don't Cry Until the Ending, and that was their very first own concert or a solo concert as a band, which was really memorable. What about the other people? What about you, Sanghyun? It wasn't the first, but it was one of the best.
1: Yeah.
0: Ah, okay, okay.
3: My best performance uh-huh. is 저희가 데뷔 고백으로 데뷔했을 때
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0: 아, okay. So for Sanghyun, the most memorable is the concert that they had 3 days after their debut. And that was the most memorable for Sanghyun. Okay, well, let's move on to the next question then. Are you the type to spend a lot of time on YouTube or social media? 네 분 평소에 유튜브나 SNS 많이 하시는 편인가요? 어떠세요?
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3: 네.
0: Okay, so he said he has to cut down on it because he uses it a lot. Alright, and the others too? 진원님은요?
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0: Oh, so 진원 is unable to sleep because of watching the streaming platform. What are you watching these days? 뭘 그렇게 보고 계신 거죠?
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0: Oh, okay. So he's watching the drama on the emergency center. I'm not sure if this is the exact official English title, but that's where Ju Ji-hoon is starring as the doctor, main doctor, right?
4: Yes, yes.
0: 시즌 2가 나왔나요, 지금?
4: 안 나왔는데 아, 다, 보고 다시 보고 있습니다.
0: 아, okay. So they are preparing to release season 2, but Shinhwan is watching season 1 again, reviewing it one more time. All right. Well, you know what? These days on social media, what's in the bag or what's in my bag videos are everywhere these days. And so people are looking into like celebrities' bags, whatnot. So I want to ask you, what's one item that you absolutely have to take with you when you leave your home? 요즘 보면 셀럽들의 가방 속을 탈탈 터는 What's in my bag 비디오가 굉장히 유행하고 있거든요. 그래서 우리 다다다 멤버들은 평소에 좀 이것만큼은, 이 아이템만큼은 꼭 가지고 나가야 된다 하는 거 있을까요?
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2: For me, I have Swiss Army knife.
0: Oh, really?
2: Yeah.
0: Swiss knife. Okay.
2: And I use it everywhere. If I cutting a box or repairing my guitar or something else, everything. So.
0: Okay, so your Swiss knife.
2: Yeah.
0: That has like scissors, knife, whatnot.
2: Scissor, yeah.
0: Oh, okay.
2: It's and also it's my lucky charm.
0: Oh.
2: Yeah.
0: Okay. Did you buy it yourself?
2: Yeah.
0: Oh, okay. Nice. Okay. So, sweatness knife. And what about Sanghyun?
3: I love my 애창놋.
0: Okay. 애창놋.
3: 애창놋. And I need that for writing lyrics and practice plan.
0: Okay.
3: Or like 일기.
0: Yeah. Diary?
3: Yeah, diary.
0: Okay.
3: Yeah.
2: Maybe he's everything about in there.
0: In the note.
2: Yeah, in the note. Yeah.
3: If I don't have my note, so I have, so.
1: ADHD.
3: Yeah, going up.
0: Okay, too many thoughts in your head. Okay. So for Sanghyun, it would be his note that he carries around every day. So you have it with you? 오늘도 가져오셨어요?
3: 당연하죠.
0: Okay, of course. All right. What about you, Hyunjun?
1: I always get a...
0: Like the gargle.
1: Yeah, gargle.
0: Yeah.
1: Okay. I always get a gargle.
0: Okay.
1: It gives me a very good confidence.
0: Oh, I see. It gives you confidence.
1: That is just the reason.
0: Okay. 어느 순간 다들 영어를 하고 계세요.
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0: 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Okay, so gargle for Hyunjun. What about you, 진한? 진한님은요?
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0: Oh, that's really cute. So for Jinan, it's his stick pouch. So he can put in extra sticks, drumsticks inside. And he bought it when he was in high school. And you can also put in your in-ears in the pouch in front of the pocket, the whole pouch, pocket in front of the pouch, right?
4: Yes.
0: Okay. Oh, okay. It's interesting to know all your sort of essential items. It's so cute. All right. Well, let's move on. To be honest, our production team, they actually wanted to consider going through all your bags. But for privacy reasons, we did not do that. 사실 제작진이 오늘 여러분의 가방을 대기실에서 실제로 좀 보려고 했거든요. 근데 그러면 안 되죠. 네네. 여러분들의 프라이버시를 철저히 지켜드리기 위해 그러진 않았고 Instead, we prepared something else and that is What's in my band? 대신에 제작진이 다다다의 역사와 인생 그리고 음악을 좀 탈탈 털어 What's in my band 시간을 준비를 해봤습니다. So inside the box or the bag, the paper bag in front of you right there, we have items representing all of you guys. 이 백 안에, 조깅백 안에 다다다의 연대기가 담긴 아이템 4개가 들어있거든요. 멤버분들이 직접 하나 하나씩 뽑은 그 소품을 토대로 여러분의 인생 그리고 음악을 좀 파헤쳐 볼까 합니다. 첫 번째 아이템 누가 꺼내 주시겠어요? 네, 현진 님. 현진 will take out the first item and the first item he will pick is Oh, okay, receipt. 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Well, you know what? Being an indie band in Korea, it's not easy, you know? It sort of constantly pays the price of youth. So I wonder, is there any funny incidents related to money then? 한국에서는 인디밴드를 한다는 건 끊임없이 청춘의 비용을 지불하는 일이잖아요. 혹시 몇

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0: Okay, so back then it was an unexpected sort of use of money, and it was a lot more than he thought. So he couldn't eat a few meals and had to buy from the convenience store as well. You know what? One of our crunchers, the third princess, is saying 계좌 불러라. Tell me your bank account. 지금 불러드릴까요, 현진님?
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0: 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All right, let's move on now. Now, to keep Dadada going and continue making music, what's the biggest thing you've spent your money on, perhaps, or sacrificed in your personal life, that is? 밴드 다다다를 유지하고 음악을 하기 위해서 기꺼이 좀 포기하거나 혹은 미뤄둔 내 인생의 가장 큰 가치는 뭐가 있을까요? 뭐 예를 들어서 안정적인 직장이라든지 인간관계라든지 포기한 가치들? 네. 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
1: 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Personally?
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1: In my case, my time, maybe.
0: Your time. Yeah. Okay.
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0: Okay. So he would say time because he's investing a lot of time, almost all his time in his day, his life into music instead of balancing it out between other things. Okay. Hmm. And this was something that I was personally quite curious too. Where does Dadada's signature high energy vibe come from? Is a question from SKDAKS. 이것도 또 다른 크런처분이 보내주신 건데요. 다다다만의 파이팅 넘치는 에너지의 근원이 궁금합니다. 라고 하셨어요. 누가 답해 주시겠어요?
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0: 아, 네.
2: 하고 싶어요.
1: audience is love.
0: Oh, the love by the audiences. Yay! I think the other members agree now. All right, well, you know what? I think it's time to listen to your live performance. Although we don't have a huge audience today, we do have our staff members and myself and our crunchers, right? Which is a huge audience looking at the monitor. So what song will you be performing today? 오늘 첫 라이브 공연 이제 청해 들을까 하는데요. 어떤 곡 준비해 주셨죠? 첫 번째 곡?
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0: 네, 좋습니다. 네. All right, so the first song is Peter Pan, and it's to that feeling where you want to stay young forever, but you've become an adult, and it will hopefully give positive energy to anyone who's listening today. 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
5: 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We'd love to hear from you. Let's keep crunching! We're back! Now, before we continue, I have a quick announcement to make. 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We'll be waiting for your feedback. Now let's enjoy the live version of Peter Pan by Dadada. Take it away!

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0: All right. So it suits you really well. And I hope you show continuously growing sides of you. I hope you continue to grow and develop like this. All right. What about you, Jinan? To Hyunjin?
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0: 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So continuing on with this very sweet atmosphere, let's take a listen to the second live performance. Now, what is the second performance? 두 번째 곡 뭐죠?
1: 네, 두 번째 곡 추락이라는 곡 준비했고요. 영어 제목은 Fall into the sky였는데.
0: 그렇죠. 네, 추락. Fall into the sky is the next live performance. Before we listen to that, we'll be back after our program participation guide. Stay tuned. Got questions for our guests? Send them in right now. Tune In Time is where your questions get answered. From real stories to want to hear what you want to ask. Drop your message on the Culture Crunch board on the Arirang website, email culturecruncharirang@gmail.com, or DM us on Instagram @culturecrunch_arirang. We'll pass your questions straight to our guests. This is your shot. Don't miss it. And with that, let's keep crunching. We're back. This is Tune In Time, and joining us today is band Dadada, and we're waiting for their second live performance, which is 추락 or Fall into the Sky. It seems like they're ready, so shall we enjoy it together? Take it away.

0: is a perfect sort of acrostic poem. 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To achieve someday. 이제 마지막 질문인데요. 은 싶은 목표가 있다면 보내주셨어요.
1: You have one?
2: 아.
1: 7,000.
3: 7,000 아니에요?
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0: Oh, okay. So it's Sanghyun's goal and the band's goal. You want to perform in front of 70,000 audiences. Oh, 70,000. That's a particular number. Okay, well, you know what? You will be able to achieve it very soon. 조만간 그 꿈 이루시지 않을까 싶고요. 응원하면서 저희 마지막 곡으로 인사드려야 할 것 같습니다. We'll have to sign off right there with our last song. It's been a quick 1 hour, but it's another song by Dadada. So do enjoy it. It's 고백 or Like You by Dadada. 우리 같이 인사할까요, 여러분? Thank you. Keep crunching!

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1: Exclusive.
2: It's. Here it is.
0: Two.
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0: Three.
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0: Go.
6: Welcome to Arirang News. This is Kim Ji-yeon, and we start with the top headlines at this hour. U.S. President Donald Trump has reaffirmed that inspectors from the International Atomic Energy Agency would be allowed to inspect Iran's nuclear facilities at what he called an appro-

0: separate time. Speaking to reporters after landing in Pennsylvania on Tuesday local time, Trump said Iran was wrong to claim there were no plans for IAEA inspections, dismissing Tehran's denial that it had agreed to inspections. The issue of IAEA inspections could threaten ongoing working-level negotiations between Washington and Tehran. Trump's claims came after U.S. Vice President J.D. Vance said earlier this week that Iran had agreed to invite IAEA inspectors back and that inspection activities could begin later this week. With the United States and Iran yet to reach a final agreement to end the war, President Lee Jae-myung has once again urged his cabinet to stay on high alert. During a cabinet meeting on Tuesday, he proposed extending the government's fuel price caps and fuel tax cuts, citing high oil prices and inflationary pressure. Korea introduced price ceilings on petroleum products in March for the first time in 3 decades. Fuel tax cuts remain in place through July, with a tax cut set at 15% for gasoline and 25% for diesel. Refiners are currently prohibited from selling gasoline above 1,934 won per liter, roughly $1.26, and diesel above 1,923 won, or $1.25. U.S. stocks closed sharply lower on Tuesday, with the Nasdaq and S&P 500 falling to their lowest levels in more than a week as a sell-off in semiconductor shares rattled investors. By the closing bell, the Dow Jones Industrial Average slipped 0.09%, while the S&P 500 fell 1.44% and the Nasdaq dropped 2.21%. The Philadelphia Semiconductor Index plunged nearly 8%, while the S&P 500's technology sector dropped 3.7%. Major chip and AI-related stocks led the decline. NVIDIA fell more than 4%, Alphabet lost 1%, and chipmakers including Intel, Marvell Technology, and AMD dropped between nearly 6 and 9%. South Korean Prime Minister Kim Min-suk held talks with Chinese Premier Li Qiang in Dalian on Tuesday as part of his 3-day visit to China. The two discussed ways to deepen Seoul and Beijing's strategic cooperative partnership across politics, the economy, culture, and people-to-people exchanges. Kim expressed hope that China would play a constructive role in helping create conditions for inter-Korean and North Korea-U.S. dialogue, with both sides agreeing on the importance of working together to maintain regional peace and stability. Kim and Lee also shared the view that high-level exchanges should continue, including on the sidelines of the APEC leaders' meeting in Shenzhen this November. This marks the first prime minister-level meeting between the two countries since 2019. On Wednesday, Kim is scheduled to deliver a special address at the Summer Davos Forum in Dalian. North Korea says it has officially commissioned its new 5,000-ton destroyer, the Chaehan, in what Pyongyang says is a major step forward for its naval modernization efforts. According to the Korean Central News Agency on Wednesday, North Korean leader Kim Jong-un attended the commissioning ceremony at Namp'o Port the day before. Kim praised the vessel's performance, saying it demonstrated advanced and integrated combat capabilities, and claimed the North Korean Navy is being transformed from what was once considered the military's weakest branch into a much more powerful force. He also stressed that the expansion of naval power is a key part of North Korea's broader effort to strengthen its nuclear deterrent and military readiness. Moving to the weather forecast. While the West enjoys warm summer sunshine, the South and East remain under gray skies with some rain of 5 to 10 millimeters in the forecast. Busan and Ulsan could see heavier rain with up to 30 millimeters, but central regions will be under sunnier skies with strong UV rays. The capital area will be the hottest place with a high of 30 degrees in Seoul. The current temperatures are 23 degrees in Seoul, 26 degrees in Gwangju, 22 degrees in Busan, and 21 degrees on Jeju-do Island. 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

Get up, turn up the volume, because this is DJ Isak, and I hope that you're ready, because K-Poppin' with DJ Isak starts now.

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1: Welcome to K-Pop and here on Arirang Radio. It's Wednesday, a little cooler than it was yesterday. I actually slept with the windows open last night because the humidity wasn't as ridiculously bad as it was, and it was actually a little bit cooler. So yeah, it was odd because we've been getting such random heat, and normally we don't get that kind of coolness in Korea around this time. Anyways, Tintin started us off today with his remake of Tianga, The Key Full of the Sun. Now, I have a fun, like, story behind this track. So this song was originally made popular by Moonchild, but for those of you who are a Core fan, you might notice that on their fifth album, there's a song called Love Letter, and it's the exact same song. Now, why did this happen? Well, apparently, Yoon Il-sang, who was the producer of this track, they decided to give Moonchild and Core this song. And originally, Moonchild was supposed to debut faster than expected, so it wouldn't end up being a problem. But it ended up happening that Moonchild at the time, which later became MC The Max, they ended up debuting later. And Core's fifth album also came out around the same time. So they ended up doing promotions around the same time. And the original English title to the song, so the original title to this track is called Summer Couple. And the subtitle for it was 태양은 가득히, but yeah, it ended up just kind of sticking with the Korean version of it as well. So, hello! Hi, everybody. How you doing? Sukasa says, Duna, save me. I don't want to go to school today. I miss that. I miss worrying about going to school because, like, that was the only worry in my life. You know, school and boys and getting my homework done on time. You got this, though. Fighting. You got this. It's okay. It's okay. I'll be in your ear when you get there. So it's fine. You've got this because the same mantra I'm giving myself. So that I can survive today. Benny's dropping by. Aaron's here too. Anika's dropping by as well. Grimace says, hello. He's hot. Happy Wednesday. What if they? Anika is giving us what we were talking about yesterday. Happy 1,500 days. So 1,500 days to TNX and thanks. Happy 1,500 days, everybody. And let's see here. What else? Oh, and it says, I look you today. Thank you. Thank you very much. Thank you. Yes, today is What If Day. We got Tammy and Shun joining us in the studio, so get ready for that. Our summer special continues on Monday, so get ready for that. Tomorrow is our monthly cafe, so get ready for that as well. Don't forget to continue to send in your survey messages, so, you know, be a part of the survey. You can find that on our homepage, our application for the 2026 Global Arirang Radio Listener Survey. Our algorithm music is coming up really close, too. We've got Airport and Unicorn. Icon's Airplane is the song, artist, and the two keywords. So get ready with that. 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Seokgyupo is 8.1, Jeju Air is 101.9. 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And we have an IG account too, K-Pop and Underbar Arirang. We have Yuspier on the track with Wicked Game, then Junkies after that with Midnight Ticket, Do Not Touch the Dial, because our Happen Headlines is coming up next.

in the first hour of K-Pop on Monday through Friday, we get a chance to look at some of the happening headlines coming out of South Korea and more comeback news. This is good. Our wallets. Okay, so it seems that Wonho wants to meet up with the fans. It's been about 9 months since his last comeback, and some teasers are dropping, so get ready because he's getting ready for some more music. Also, we've got Park Jae-jung, the power ballader, who's also quite quirky on variety shows. He's going to have his first fan club since his debut. So we're going to talk a little bit about that and more coming up next.

That was Vanilla Unity with the track of 네가 없이 난, or Me Without You. Anago saying, my fan club membership cries in the corner knowing we can't attend local shows despite having the benefits to attend. Oh, I know. I know. Ugh. The whole fandom thing at the moment is just like, the way things are managed, it's like, I think I can go into a 5-hour discussion of how much I hate it. Anyways, Wando's making a comeback. So they're putting the finishing touches on his next release, and they are setting this for July. This is the first comeback in about 9 months, and we have a few teasers. So the picture that was dropped, most noteful one, is he's sitting on a couch. And with little pet peeve of mine, he has his shoe on the couch.

I was raised in a Korean household that we took our shoes off. And so even though I was raised in the US, I never understood households that wore shoes. It was just odd for me. And whenever I watched an American drama or movie and the actors were wearing shoes on the bed, I was like, ugh. And yeah, it has everything to do with my upbringing. But the teaser pictures are of him in a studio, and there's a few throws on the couch. One of them is him in a jean jacket, it looks like, without a shirt on underneath, with some sweatpants, it seems. Really cute sweatpants, actually. And he's like looking into the mic, touching it. It's one of those ordeals. It kind of just really laid back. Now, if there's one thing we know about Wono is that he's never going to give us a laid back song. He's going to turn up the hotness as much as possible. So yeah, I'm loving it. So get ready for it. We are going to be getting his song pretty soon. So stay tuned. We're going to be seeing him dropping it. And yeah, he's also going to be having some live performances as well. So get ready for that too. So Park Tae-jong is going to be opening his first fan club since he debuted, and already he's been in the business for 13 years. Goodness gracious. So through the fan channel application plus chat, that is the platform where you guys can sign up, and you are going to get a chance to kind of like, you know, chit chat with him. So there was this thing about, apparently they came with a fandom name, but the Pakushin fans apparently got upset because it sounded similar to, or it kind of had a similarity to their fandom name. Yes, this is a big ordeal. And so because of that, he's now rethinking what the fandom name is going to be. So they're still trying to figure that one out. He is going to be getting ready for a mini concert with the fans as well. So he's planning on sitting down with his pianist, and there's just going to be a piano and his pianist and then him. And on the 26th, you're going to get a chance to check that out of next month. So get ready to get, you can start signing up for his fan club now. And it's going to continue on for you to continue. Aaron says management companies need to open a dictionary and look at a few maps. World tours hits maybe about 7 countries. US tours hit like 2 states. And then I'm going to go saying the Asia tour and there's no Asia countries. I agree. That's why whenever we see these like tours, I'm always like, fam, it's like quote unquote tour. You know, I'm not going to be able to like, you know, lie to you guys about it because I'm equally upset about it as well. Anyways, Park Tae-jong is on the track with 'Doi Kaseram, I'm Not Fine' is the English title to that. Wono's after that with 'Better Than Me' and more of the shows coming up next.

It's time for the ultimate battle of the day. It is BB Time Balance Battle Time, where we ask you some ridiculously hard questions. And they're hard because they're ridiculous. So, fam, let's talk about your relationship status. So, think if you were single, if you are not, if you are single, think from the single perspective. Would you rather start a relationship right this moment with your ideal type or wait 5 years to meet your soulmate? So would you want your ideal type in you to date now, or would you rather wait 5 years for your soulmate? Pretty hard. And there's definitely no wrong answer. So Zodiac's going to help us try to figure which one we're going to be choosing with Fandom Fire.

0: All right, so Zodiac Song, I hope didn't distract you too much, because it was such an awesome song. Okay, so Totem Theme's dropping by just in time. Forrester Lopez dropping by as well. So if you're not single, get into the single zone, only mentally, for a brief second. If you are single, let's try to figure out what would you rather. So would you rather start a relationship with your ideal type? And oh my God, this is with the ideal that they are going to love you at first sight. So would you rather start a relationship with your ideal type right this moment? Or would you rather wait 5 years for a soulmate? It seems that Aaron says soulmate. Griffin says, I'm going to wait. Soulmate would be definitely worth it. Forrester Lopez says, historically, my long-term relationships last 4 years. So the ideal type now, pretty please. Okay. Anika says, soulmate in 5 years gives me enough time to clean my room and fix my personality. You do not need to fix your personality. Never say that. Never. But it's bold of me to assume either of them would choose me. No. We're having the text that they are going to choose you. They're going to fall in love with you first sight. Aaron's like, he's like, wants us to friend zone ourselves right now. Pretty much. Pretty much. Okay, so Chanam was saying, 외적인 이상형이라는 전제하에 이쁘게 포장된 껍데기에 속지 마세요. 명언인데요.
1: That is
0: wise words. So thinking that there's only going to be a physical ideal for the ideal type, then don't fall for the pretty package. When it comes to ideal types, they are only going to pass you by, and it is really hard to find a soulmate. And I'm saying, my personality isn't bad. It's just not relationship ready. But I mean, okay, hold on. You've actually brought up a really great question. Like, are we ever relationship ready? You know what I mean? Like, are we ever relationship ready? I don't think we are. But I do believe in timing. So if timing also means soulmates, then I'm going to be leaning into the soulmate category of the argument. But I do feel that meeting somebody at a certain time would it might be not just necessarily like your personality, but like I do feel that there is the right time for a relationship with a particular individual. I'm not saying in your life, but I'm saying like in general, I feel that there is definitely a time and place for people to meet. And maybe it needed to be like after a really bad breakup or a really abusive relationship. Like for some people, you might have to have seen the really, really bad, dark places of the world and then heal with somebody else. Yeah. Stacey's helping us continue on with Two Love because our continuation of 1988 is coming up next.

Welcome to the yesteryear charts of our show on this day, where we take you to the charts of the years past in the same week we are in now. So, you know, on your social media accounts, they tell you how, you know, a few years ago on this day, you know, that kind of stuff. So for our on this day, we're looking at the week, though. So for on this day, for this week, we've been looking at the fourth week of June of 1988. Korea was getting ready for the Olympics. The Olympics started in September of 1988. And during that summer, Korea was getting ready, finally the touches. You know, we've had like the parades and all that other stuff, and all the really small things, getting like the airports ready and all that other stuff. So it was a whirlwind of emotions. Korea's economy was also growing as well. And I was quite surprised to see a lot of the rankings in the bottom rankings of songs that were there from the year prior. So the year prior, we did start to see a lot of the major broadcasting systems holding their own either college song festivals or just music song festivals, where we would have these like competition program type ordeals. So we were seeing a lot of the winning teams still in the top 30 almost a year later. So we look at the top 15, because yesterday we left you guys off at number 16 with 도시아이들 during the track of 솔솔 속의 연인. So Park Chun-sam's track of 잊으라는, this particular song, for those of you who have been listening to our 80s vibes as we've been getting into them, I've been learning that there was this like really big blues movement in Korea around this time. And we had like Shincheon Blues as well. Han Young-ye we've listened to too, Kim Hyun-sik and Lee Jung-sun and a lot of these other artists, including Park Chun-sam, were a part of this like blues movement in Korea of this era. And when it came to a blues sound with a acoustic guitar, it seems that Park Chun-sam was the artist who kind of made a name for himself during his career with that. Now, Itzyon was known for her looks, but also her amazing music. And her track of 그 이유가 내겐 아픔이었네, The Reason Is Hurtful to Me. Now, for those of us who have been following, you know, the more recent K-pop artists, and for those of you who get a chance to watch Immortal Song at any given time, Sorji did a cover of this track on Immortal Song before, so you might have heard Sorji's version of the song, but the original is Itzyon. We also have the really talented and still legendary Chun In-kwon on the track with 돌고 돌고 돌고, at number 13. We also have Kim Tae-won on the track with 꼬마야, at number 12. And then at number 11 is Im Ji-eun's track of 내 그리운 나라, or My Beloved Country. And a lot of fans, when it comes to this track, say that when it came to Im Ji-eun as an artist, that they feel that 내 그리운 나라, or My Beloved Country, is kind of the essence of his career and more like what defines him as an artist. So we're going to do a few of these tracks. We have Itzyon first with 그 이유가 내겐 아픔이었네, or That Reason Is Hurtful to Me. Then we have Park Chun-sam after that with 잊으라는 Forget It, and more of the shows coming up next.

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2: All right, fam, we need to wrap up the first hour. Again, it is What If Day, so stay tuned for hour two. But our trip down memory lane to 1988 continues as the week continues. So we've got Im Ji-eun's track of 내 그리운 나라, or My Beloved Country, to take us out of hour one. And hour two of K-pop is coming up next.

Heavy rains in a short span of time can lead to accidents like landslides, floods, building damages, power outages, and ultimately lead to damage. However, we can reduce the scale of damage if we prepare. In case of heavy rain forecast, we should take precautionary measures to prevent damage and take necessary measures by listening to the radio or watching TV. Stop all activities including swimming in mountains, valleys or streams and evacuate. People near lowlands or near dangerous areas prone to landslides should evacuate to a safe area. Shut off water, gas and electricity. Clean up surrounding drainage and move any vehicles that may be in flooding areas to a safe place. When heavy rain begins, close doors and windows and refrain from going out. Streams, riversides and beaches are some places to avoid as they are flooding areas where people can be easily swept away. Never approach places with high voltage such as street lights, construction sites, traffic lights and telephone poles. After heavy rain, do not go in water in isolated areas. Rather, call 119 or ask for help nearby. Damage can be minimized through constant attention to heavy rains, weather changes, and surrounding maintenance that cause a lot of human and property damage in a short time.

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The time is 1 p.m.

Tis the top of the second hour here on Keep Poppin', and it's What If Day. We've got Tamia Shun joining us in the studio, so get ready for that. We talk a lot, so we're going to dive straight into the segments. We do have a opening song to help you guys ease into the segment with us, so we're going to jump straight into Dwish's track of Don't Be, and our What If is coming up next.

0: 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Arirang Radio.
1: We've all done it before, sat there and asked ourselves or someone around us, what if?
2: A full hour of everyone's perspective of what if of the day.
3: We, Tommy and Shun in studio, what's up?
2: What's up?
1: 안녕하세요.
2: 안녕하세요.
1: 우리가 왔어요.
2: We're here.
1: 반가워요.
2: We're here.
4: Hi, hi.
3: It's almost the end of June.
2: Oh, wow. Oh, wow.
1: Yes. End of June.
3: Okay.
2: Aye, aye, Captain.
3: Ton of news saying happy Suri입니다. Okay, so fam, before we get into
2: what's in the cup?
3: Yeah, so what is in the cup? So this cup what? Only comes out with our idols, but we have our cup out today. 우리 아이돌분들 왔을 때 나오는 컵인데 이거 오늘 왜 왔을까요?
1: Oh, what's the cup in the sudden?
2: Who's the idol?
3: So what happened was is Shion apparently texted PD님 recently.
1: Asking a
3: very, very interesting question. And she was taken aback by said question. And so she said, I'm going to actually have a vote to back up.
2: We're doing this on air.
3: We're doing this on air. We're doing this wow. on air. We're doing this on air. Oh, 지은 씨가 우리 피디님한테 갑자기 문자를 보냈대요. 근데 메시지를 보냈는데 그 답을 투표를 받겠다고 하셔서 우리 피디님이
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3: 아니 왜?
1: It's not for fun. It's not for the show. It's for sincerity.
3: Oh, it is though. We all answered yeah. sincerely.
1: Oh, okay.
3: 이건 방송용으로 쓴 거 아니에요.
1: 아 그래요.
3: It's 네, all 네. sincerely. 네. So what was the question? Well, he stated that he was a
2: it
3: very.
2: It wasn't a question.
3: It wasn't a question. He stated that he was mature. That he was a mature.

0: her man. And he asked Petey Neame if she agreed. So
1: you're reading all my what?
2: I thought it was anonymous. It's like vote and vote.
0: So first one, Siyun Neame, Tar X, you 그냥 느껴. So for you being mature X, the reason I just feel it.
3: 누구야?
0: Okay.
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0: Next, 첫인상은 yes. 하지만 알면 알수록
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0: at first, at first glance he is, but as you get to know him, no. Okay, another one.
3: 친구인데.
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1: Oh, just simple, plain.
0: 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He is not mature. Especially if you see him and 담예 together, you can feel the difference. He's smart, but it has nothing to do with maturity. Uh-huh. Moving on. We have how many do we have? 철이 없다. And oh boy, this is there's so many.
3: 너 진짜 철 없이 해봐.
0: 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The reason is because a person who is mature does not ask if they are mature.
1: Did you vote?
0: 철 들었다고 말한 사람 있어요. 철이 들었음.
1: Let's go. That's
0: so they mean. Have one person out of how many?
3: 진지하게 했네.
0: So how many? One person out of how many we've had so far. And then we have another one. If you have to ask about your level of maturity, you have your answer. 비슷한 대답을 하신 분들이 꽤 많네요. 집에 가져가셔도 돼요.
3: So quite many of people who's working on this floor, it's they are already in the entertainment business. That's why they answer this way. So most of the answer is another way, I guess.
0: So Siyun, all of your fans are also saying that they agree that you are not mature.
1: They said that.
3: 아, 방송쟁이.
0: 이봉봉님이 심지어 철이요 철.
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0: Paulina's dropping by as well.
3: 사람들이 말이야.
0: Aaron says, "Ha, no, he isn't."
3: 내가 진짜 철 없이 한번 해봐. Should I do immature thing? Ha.
0: Okay, so that was your answer. So the answer to his text to my PD name. How was your week, Tamye?
1: Yeah? This is very cruel. Reading one by one.
0: Tamye, how was your week?
1: Oh, it was good. My PDM was just asking me like, oh, Tamye, do you have a question you need answer to? I'm like, no.
0: That was traumatized.
1: I think I'm all good.
0: Okay. So, today for our what if, as always, we have a situation with our listener. And so our listener sent in a message about, I think this is a touchy subject for a lot of couples. And so the question is for this week, sharing your phone PIN with your partner, yes or no?
1: Oh.
0: Sharing your phone PIN with your
1: partner.
0: This
1: topic's not about maturity.
0: Oh, it could be.
1: Oh.
0: Oh, it could be how you perceived it. So
3: yeah,
0: I feel
3: yeah. I'm a mature guy.
1: Stop saying
3: what
1: that.
3: Do you think is the mature option?
0: The mature option?
3: Yeah, what do you think is
0: transparency?
3: Transparency yeah. is a mature option?
1: Yeah. Okay.
0: I do know what has been chosen because they chose. And so Takanin wrote this accordingly to the script. And I did the translating for the script. So I know which one is one. But this regardless, when I first looked at the question for today, I'm with transparency. I'm never going to ask my partner for their PIN, but I am open with mine. Mm. If that makes any sense.
3: Oh, yeah, that makes sense to me. Yeah. Me too.
0: So for me. Yeah. I am not going to pressure my significant other for giving me their phone and mm-hmm. telling me what their PIN is, mm-hmm. though I will find it really odd if they are very secretive
1: exactly,
0: of it.
1: Exactly.
0: But I would not try to trap them yeah. in a situation to make it feel like they are pressured to give me their phone.
3: Me too.
0: But I will be transparent with mine, hopefully. Like, I don't necessarily need to see their phone, uh-huh, but uh-huh. if you start to hide something, like if you constantly are like, putting her phone over every time I walk into the room, that I'm going to have questions. So for me, I say transparency is key in anything in the relationship. So sharing your PIN number with your partner, yes. But I feel that it does have to come into a, like, what situation that it is. Like, how it was asked to be done is
1: also important. It's kind of weird to, like, be like, let's share our passcodes. That's, yes, that's kind of,
0: like,
1: weird.
0: That's weird. But, like,
1: but you just naturally, like, get to know it.
0: Right.
1: As you live on.
0: Right. Like, if you're in a relationship with your significant other, there's no reason you need to, like, go through their phone. Mm-hmm. But then I feel that for me, secrecy is a red flag. So if, like,
3: yeah,
0: I, for whatever reason, was looking at their phone, like, they took a picture of me and I was like, well, let me see your pictures. And they're like, no. I'd be like,
3: oh, that's a red flag.
0: That's like, yeah. Wait, what?
3: Well, you're not showing me your phone in the way that I'm trying to see your photo. I'm not your phone. And then they hide it. Then that's like a red flag.
0: Okay, so today that's going to be our topic. And I Takanime think is going to give us a little bit more context to the message that came in the skit for today. So remember, the skit is unfinished. So what happens is we do the skit for you guys first. And then we jump into their choices,
3: yes,
0: after the song break. And then you have to vote during the show today to tell us which one you agree with more. And then the winner gets to finish the skit, just us two.
1: Okay.
0: Yeah. So one of them doesn't get a chance to do the skit and the end. So, guys, ready for the skit?
3: Wait. There's something on me. Dr. Stranger came. Oh.
0: Wait, what?
3: I saw so many chances and then I won everything.
0: Oh, you won everything today. Oh, okay.
1: Oh, that's so mature.
3: Okay. I won.
0: Okay, so he won
1: today.
0: He won today. So what we're going to do is jump into our skit for the day to find out what our listener is going through and kind of the context to what this question has sparked for. So get ready to find out what they chose. You guys ready?
1: Let's go.
0: Okay, besties, I need your help. I just got into the biggest fight with my boyfriend about my phone PIN. He gave me his, and then he said he wanted to know mine.
1: Lisa, of course you can show him. There's nothing to hide. It's the highest level of trust in a relationship. If you have nothing to hide, it shouldn't be a problem.
4: What? 못쏠 탐해야. That is the worst advice ever. Yes, trust is important, but so is privacy. You do not
3: have to tell your partner everything. Also, if your partner is demanding that you share your PIN, that's also a red flag.
1: Okay, player, it's not demanding, it's asking. But think of it this way. If they ask and you refuse, then a person is naturally going to get more curious and a seed of doubt will be planted. That will lead to more problems.
3: But then you're going to be explaining inside jokes with friends that your partner won't get, family messages that might hurt their feelings, and other things that might out of control. It's the start of disaster, you bossor!
0: Okay, so I get where both sides are coming from. So is it transparency or privacy? I don't know what to choose.

0: Hola a todos, ¿cómo están? Estamos escuchando Arirang Radio desde Buenos Aires, Argentina.
1: 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Let us know. 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
2: So we just listened to Zoe's track of Trust Issues.
3: Yeah. Trust Issues.
4: I thought it was the perfect song.
2: Right, and our 8 o'clock DJ.
4: Mm-hmm. So somewhere young.
2: Is on the track. Yeah.
4: And Zoe's one of my best friends, so I had to pick that song.
2: Yeah.
4: It's an old song. It's like 3 years old, I think, but perfect choice for today's topic.
2: Right, perfect choice. So today our topic from our listener is sharing your phone pin with your partner, yes or no. So the choices are transparency, trust is key, there shouldn't be anything to hide, versus privacy. Trust is important, but so is privacy. As soon as this came out, 처럼님 says, oh, 연인끼리 그래도 privacy는 있어야죠. 그치만 과도한 터치는 별로. 싸울 일은 처음부터 만들지 않으면 좋은 것 같다고. Okay, so our listener, if the skit is based off of the message that they sent in, they got in a big fight because the boyfriend shared their pin with their girlfriend, which is our listener, I think, and now he wants theirs. And so our listener is having a problem with this.
3: Oh.
5: Based on the skit, it's very forceful. If you, I'm showing this and then you have to show me, that means, like, it's not demanding, it's more forcing. Mm. 나 이렇게 했으니까 너도 이렇게 해줘.
4: Yeah, I can see that. I can see that. Yeah.
2: Since we're talking about being immature, for me personally, that is the kind of behavior I find immature.
5: Yes, it is very immature. I'm a mature guy. I don't do that.
2: So, since we were talking about maturity earlier, because it's Shion, like, for me, that would be my definition of being immature. When it's like, oh, I did this, so you have to do this too. Mm-hmm. Like,
5: that's childish.
2: Since when is this a competition? And since when does, you know, yeah. So obviously, the transparency is 당연해.
4: It's important, I think. Obviously, I'm going for transparency. And I think it's still awkward to be like, oh, hey, let's share our PIN number.
2: Oh, yeah, that's
4: here's mine. Show me. That's kind of awkward and kind of like childish. But at the same time, like never showing it. Like, oh, no, this is my thing. That's kind of a red flag. If you're in a natural relationship, I think you naturally like get to know the PIN number.
2: Mm-mm.
4: For instance, like when you're waiting for the delivery, hey, can you check when the delivery is coming? And you're like, oh, what's the password? And, you know, that's how you find out.
2: I feel for me, and I hope that this isn't a part of the message that was in the skit. Shion's message, one of the lines that Shion said, I hope that this was not in the original story that listener sent in. They're not going to you're going to have to explain the inside jokes with your friends to your partner, and then family messages might hurt their feelings.
5: Mm-hmm.
2: Just because you know the PIN for your significant other's
4: doesn't mean
2: that you're going to be going through the messages of their phone.
4: Yeah.
2: Immediately assuming that is also a red flag.
4: Yeah.
2: As well. So yeah, guys, you have to remember that you're voting today.
5: Yeah.
2: So transparency is 당연, and then
5: I'm the person
2: privacy.
5: Privacy.
2: So transparency and privacy.
4: Privacy.
5: Wait, but then it is like a human's nature. The curiosity is in their nature. So once they know the PIN number, is there is a higher percentage of them choosing to actually go over the messages.
2: Not me too.
5: Because it's their privacy. I don't do that. But higher percentages of people's curiosity making them to actually go through the messages. And then once you do that, you never can go back.
2: Okay, Aaron makes a really good question statement. So what was the consequence of sharing his in the first place? What was the reason for him asking in the anyways? Like, why was the listener asking for it? So why was it shared in the beginning? I mean, if it was like, Tommy says, we don't know either because my writer didn't give us the original story.
4: Mm.
2: But if Tommy's thought of like, oh, let's share our PIN. Like, if
4: that's so weird.
2: Like, if that's how he came across with that, then I mean, me too. Even though I'm rooting for transparency, I would find that very toxic.
4: Yeah.
2: But we don't know.
4: It's suspicious. It's like, oh, what are you trying to see? You know?
5: Then let's imagine, since you chose transparency, how are you gonna share your PIN with your girlfriend?
4: It just happens naturally. Like, I'm not gonna be like, hey, here's my PIN number, but this happens like naturally, like, oh, can I see the pictures? Yeah, sure. Take my phone. And she'd be like, oh, what's the password? I'd be like,
5: it's and 1234. And vice versa too?
4: Yeah, vice versa too. Like, and oh, when's the delivery coming? Oh, can you check on my phone? Yeah, sure. What's the password again? 1234. Oh, 1234. And if you do that over and over, you just know it. But like hiding it is like a red flag for me. And I think in this skit, it's not necessarily like the showing that's problem. I think it's just like the situation and the person who's demanding it is the problem. So it's not the act itself is the problem, you know?
2: Okay. Okay. Tune.
5: Mm-hmm.
2: Well, you're obviously for privacy. So why? Why the privacy? Are you leaning into what the skit says about, you know, watching, like looking at messages and stuff like that?
5: I am the person, like personally first, I'm the person exactly same as you, because like I don't necessarily ask my significant other to show her phone or the passwords. But if the significant other tries to see my phone, I don't mind. But then if that is like kind of like suspiciousness or dubious thing, I try to solve the problem as much as possible. But once that happens, you know, thieving, like stalling, trying once is very hard, but twice is easy, and thrice is more easy. It gets easier when something happens. It's like exactly the same in this watching the phone. Like once they see my phone, then like both said, you would never try to see the message personally, but there are other people, some people may see the messages that you shared with your friends and then families, and that might trigger the fight, which might bring 그 뭐냐 안 싸워도 될 내용들을 가지고 의심을 불러와서 싸움을 일으킬 수도 있다.
2: Okay, can start.
5: 사실은
2: fights. Okay.
5: In fact, it's not the message that is trying to attack the significant other, but significant other might see the message and then they might 오해해.
4: I think, like I said, like in that case, I don't think transparency is the problem. You're being transparent with the wrong person is the problem.
5: No. It's just like you don't have to necessarily see it, which means once you don't see it, the tragedy never happens.
4: I mean, I'm saying
5: We all choose different words to communicate.
4: Yeah, but I'm saying like I'm being transparent as I have a trust that she's not going to like, you know, go through all my messages. She can't look through my messages in the first place, but like I can show it to her, but like it's weird that she's going through stalking like without me knowing it. That's a weird red flag for me.
2: Right. Okay. So Aaron is dropping by to say the only time I've ever had the urge. So he's trying to base off of what she is saying right now, that your significant other, if they know your PIN, are going to want to start looking through your phone and stuff like that. He says that the only time that I've ever even thought of doing that was when my ex actually started acting suspicious first. So for him, he knew the PIN, he knew everything, but he never had the urge to go through his significant other's phone until he noticed that she was starting
5: something
2: to act suspicious. So that's when he was like, okay, I need to, you know, do that as well. Anago was saying that I'm a K-pop girly, so my partner can go through my phone and they'll probably just laugh because there's literally nothing in my phone. But also, Aaron is asking a question to Shion. Shion, what are you trying to hide on your phone?
4: Exactly.
5: No.
2: What are you trying to hide?
5: Like I said.
4: What's the Pandora's box?
5: Like I said, if my significant other tries to see my phone, I don't mind it. I just show them and then, yeah, see whatever you want. But then if they see it and then if they become like angry about it or something, then I have to explain. If that continues.
2: No, but the thing is first of all, if I'm in any relationship, and I hope that this is mutual, I don't care if your friends are saying inside jokes that would start a fight for us, there's a problem.
4: Yeah.
2: There's a problem if your friend pool. So if I so happen, so Shion, if you and I were dating, you gave me your phone and it so happened that your group chat with your besties was on, like, you know, it came up as a notification at the top of the screen. And I just saw a brief line of whatever they said, and if the inside joke is insulting,
4: that's a problem.
2: Enough for me to be upset with you. There's the problem.
5: But then the inner joke might not be targeting my significant other.
2: Doesn't matter.
5: Yeah,
2: it doesn't matter.
4: Yeah, it might be like, you know, like
5: it's just like a casual talk. But then, that being said, because of that, that might become a fight. Then that's a problem.
2: But that also reflects the kind of person you are because of your friends. The
4: person you hang out with.
2: Yeah.
4: If it's a casual joke, if the casual joke to you is somewhat insulting to some groups of people, then, you know.
5: 이거지 긁어부스럼을 만들 필요가 없다는 거지.
2: 그렇지. But yeah, it's right. It's true.
5: Because we choose different words, we and translate differently.
2: Oh, yeah, right.
5: The intentions are different.
2: No, but the thing is if I so happen to be going through your phone, like not like going through it, but I was looking at something, maybe like we just ordered delivery food and I literally just had to like open the door or something like that through your phone. And I was just so happy to look. And I saw something at the top with a group chat that was insulting, but it not necessarily to me, but like what the...
5: Let's come with the example. Like, for example, if my friends and I, like a couple of group chat, we're sharing like a funny videos, like somebody getting hurt, and then we kind of make a laugh about it. And then let's make and the significant other comes up, and then if she sees the message, why are you laughing with this video? For example, for an instance, I'm the person who can't laugh with other person being painful, being hurt. And then why are you guys laughing at it? But I will say, this is not targeting you, or it's not making insulting or jokes about you. We're making jokes about this video when we're sharing our what we make fun of it. And at this point, like for instance, 이건 긁어부스럼이잖아. 이렇게 예를 들면. 근데 이런 긁어부스럼들은 만들 필요가 없다는 거지. 애초에 만들 필요 없는 방법은 볼 필요가 없다는 거지.
2: Okay.
4: Besides, like right or wrong, whether looking at certain videos is right, or laughing at certain inside jokes is right or wrong. Usually, for me, I think taste is very important to me. So usually, like if I can laugh at something, I kind of want my partner to laugh at it too.
2: Right.
4: And even if they can't laugh at it, I kind of want them to like get me laughing at it. So like I don't get how like hiding it or like not showing certain like taste of you to your partner. I don't get that. So
2: okay, the transparency regardless. Well, right now a lot of our listeners are agreeing with Shion because privacy is sitting at 55% and transparency is 45%. So is there any surveys or anything that you guys want to give us for today?
5: Do you want to share or should I share?
4: I don't think any of the surveys were. Oh, 연인이 제일 하면 싫을 행동.
2: Okay, so things that you don't like your partner doing.
4: Yeah, okay. 60% lying.
5: Yeah, lying.
4: Number
2: Hold
4: one,
2: on.
4: Lying.
2: Stop. Hold
4: and
2: on.
4: Not showing is also no. lying.
2: Okay, so I was going to ask you. Ta, when it comes to lying, Siyun, since today you're not going with transparency, because transparency is being open about things, being transparent about the situation. So, Siyun, if you withhold information, do you think that is lying or not lying?
5: I am a home
2: withhold,
5: with information.
2: Withholding.
5: Withholding information.
4: Not saying
2: 거짓말한
4: anything.
2: 거는 아닌데 굳이 말하지 않았다. 그것도 거짓말인가요?
5: Yeah.
2: Okay.
4: Oh, yeah. So transparency. You're withholding information.
5: 그러니까 이게
4: 뭐야?
5: No. I'm a transparent guy, but then privacy is important. That's what I'm trying to say.
2: Okay. And so then, what else?
5: On your skit, you're trying to say like, oh, this is my, I'm trying to show you my phone with my pin, so show me your phone. That's wrong.
2: So our listener, going forward, your boyfriend should not be putting you in this situation. That is wrong. He should not be forcing you to show you your pin. But yeah, for the sake of just transparency. Okay, so what else do people hate in relationships?
4: Oh, I didn't really...
2: mic drop
4: because like, everything else is like 19%, 9%. The second place is 예의 없는 말이나 행동, like talk or gestures that has no manners.
5: Then can I go with mine?
4: Yes.
2: Okay.
5: Number one. It says, what is the most important thing when you hang out with the significant other? Privacy.
4: Privacy is 자유로운 시간. And I think privacy can't be achieved with transparency. Just because you're transparent doesn't mean you have to do everything together and be codependent. You can be independent and do your own thing.
5: You're partly agreeing with the privacy too.
4: But this is not privacy. This is there's a difference between secrecy and privacy.
5: No.
2: Oh, that's a good point.
5: That's a good point. But at the end, you're not trying to open up the Pandora box. Once you open it, it's a tragedy.
4: What's inside the Pandora's box?
5: Pandora box.
4: Yeah. What's this? What are you doing?
5: You don't
4: on your
5: know
4: phone?
5: About the Pandora box.
4: What's inside the Pandora box? All right, box?
5: People. Let's hear a music.
2: he's hosting the show now. He's just gonna go into the straight song break so we can come
5: and
2: back.
5: Then this might answer. What's the Pandora box inside? What Tamiya's answer? And then
2: doubt that that's gonna ever happen because I don't think there's any Pandora boxes to be opened. But just to let everybody know, right now, Tamiya's sitting still at 45% with transparency. Shion's sitting at 55% with privacy.
5: Yes.
2: With the relationship. So this is one of our listeners who seems that the situation with her significant other, the boyfriend, though in a really wrong way, is asking for transparency, and our listener doesn't know what to do. And Aaron made a really good point. You're not really, if you're in a committed relationship, nothing really is quote unquote private, which I agree with. So it's up to you to say what you choose. Yukis's obsession is your question.
5: Yes, this song will answer Thomas's question.
2: Okay, so if you have obsession, see you guys back after this and more of the show.
6: Yeah. Love, which is ineffable. I really want to talk to you right now. This is my obsession.

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0: arirangradio.com.
4: All right, so we have plenty of time today for both of them to continue to state their sides. So today we have a question of sharing your PIN with your partner, yes or no. We have Tamia for transparency, who is sitting at 42% at the moment. Chiyun is with privacy. Trust is important, but so is privacy.
5: That's okay. 58%.
4: We've got MacDad K1275 saying, hi everyone, my thoughts on phone sharing. It's not only about your own privacy, you're exposing every other friend you have in there. They should know they're talking to a couple now, not just to you. Wait.
6: In
4: you're
6: friends...
4: supposed to know that though. You're yeah. like guy you oh, you're supposed to know that. My girlfriends are gonna know that
6: what I am saying with you guys
4: is going to be told to my significant other. And so guys, you have to do that too. 그건 당연한 거예요. Yeah. You have to tell your guy friends from now on you're answering to a couple.
5: Yeah, my friends kind of assume that. One time one of my friends broke up, mm-hmm. and I told that to my girlfriend, mm-hmm. and the three of us met, mm-hmm. and my friends was like, oh, you already know, right? And she's like, oh yeah. So yeah,
4: you just have to assume. It's the same with married couples.
6: Yeah,
4: if you tell a married couple,
6: they know everything.
4: They know
6: other.
4: Everything.
6: Yeah.
4: If they don't, there's the red flag. Mm-hmm, mm-hmm. Well, if a long term couple doesn't know that kind of stuff, and you're not telling each other that kind of stuff, then there's a red flag in that relationship.
6: But in that relationship, there's one of my friend who got married recently, and then I've seen their love story from the start to the end. Mm-hmm. Like, the end is the marriage. So they already opened up the Pandora box, and then they find out it's nothing.
4: Well, yeah.
6: But then the process, it needs like endurance, and it needs time, and it needs their like 끈기. In order to overcome all those fights.
4: Okay.
6: But it's kind of like tiresome in a way that if you fight, your time will lose in a way that you will be more spending happily time with the significant other.
5: But I think any

0: relationship needs like conflicts and fights to
1: go to a better
0: place. So if you're avoiding that just to save your time.
1: It's not avoiding. It's more of why would pacing. You necessarily
2: pacing yourself.
1: Yeah, why would you necessarily see it and then like 긁어부수는 영어로 뭐예요, 근데?
0: Scratching.
1: You scratch dust. And you got the debris.
2: It just don't cause any reasons for a fire. So don't put anything there.
1: Yeah, you don't necessarily have to do that. That's my opinion. Mm. And then especially on your skit, like showing your phone with your password to show me your phone, that's like obsession.
3: Obsession. Obsession.
0: I kinda agree. And this
3: time your obsession.
1: 나 철이 없다 오늘. 다들 각오해 나 철 없다.
0: I agree in the situation of the skit. That's a red flag. Mm. Just being like, oh, here's my PIN number. Show me your PIN. That's a red flag, obviously. But I still think transparency is important. But that doesn't mean you should go around being like transparent with the wrong person.
2: Right.
0: You know? Like, let's say you met like. I'll take it to the extreme and say you met a psycho serial killer and you got in a relationship with that person. You shouldn't be doing that. You shouldn't be transparent with that guy. So I don't think transparency is the problem here. It's being with the wrong person. Being with the wrong person who has wrong virtues is the problem.
2: Yeah, so. I feel that right now the transparency in general is not being demanded. So your boyfriend is in the wrong at the moment for our listeners, since this is an actual message. Mm-hmm. So with the, you know, scratch the verses today, for in the long run, he shouldn't have done that. That is the way that he approached it this way. If what the skit says is how you sent in the message, then there's a problem there. But if you're just worrying about like opening up your PIN, or you're maybe curious and you want to know how to ask them for it, there's no way to ask for your PIN and your significant other's PIN. So I feel that, like Tamiya says, it should be a very organic ordeal, that while you're dating somebody, like there should be that level of comfort.
0: So if you're exactly in this scenario, I want to say like don't share it, but like just remember, like in the future relationships, like transparency is still okay and it's still a thing to go for. And also like just like you said, like if you're the one who's like wondering about someone else's PIN, like your partner's PIN number, just ask yourself why you're curious about it. And it can even be transparent about that fact too. Like oh, I'm having like curiosity about your PIN number. I'm wondering why. You can even start a conversation about that. So I think transparency is important.
2: Aaron is also saying there's another point missing, is like the length of relationship, which is true. I wish that
0: the length of the relationship. Yeah.
2: I feel that really early in the relationship, you don't need to be that transparent.
0: Yeah.
2: If you guys just started dating like 3 months ago, you don't have to be that transparent. Not yet.
1: Then Tamiya, let me ask you a question. There are a Pandora box when you open up, it actually comes up nothing. But you open up the Pandora box and then it comes out with the ex's ex significant other, and they're having a friendly kiss. You saw the photo of it. How would you feel?
2: Wait, what?
1: You share your PIN number. You share your PIN code. And then you suddenly, somehow, it's not intentionally, but somehow saw a photo.
2: You saw past photos. Past photos of them being a couple.
1: Yeah.
2: You saw past relationship photos in their phone.
1: Yeah.
0: Like, obviously.
1: How would you feel?
0: I'll talk about it. Like, I'll say like, oh, like, I don't care who you met in the past, but seeing that photo kind of like makes me feel a certain way. So like, let's talk about it. Why do you still have it on your phone?
2: Like, the conversation needs to be open.
0: I'm not gonna be like, oh, like just because I'm being transparent, just because I saw, I'm not gonna say anything about it. I have to have a conversation about it.
1: But how would you feel in the first, like 제일 먼저 드는 감정이 뭐예요?
0: 어, 이거 왜 아직도 갖고 있지 생각이 들 테니까. 근데 still like it needs to happen.
2: But that conversation needs to happen.
1: But then,
0: so you're saying like you're avoiding conflict to go to a better, you know, stable relationship.
1: It's more of if the significant is really into you, and then the past, there are higher personality of they actually forgot to erase it. Mm. And then somehow you saw it. Mm. Then that's actually 그거처럼 too. So
0: yeah, you can still talk about it.
2: Well, you need to still talk about it because
1: the conversation is needed. But then
2: like, the thing is, if I feel that right now, definitely is you're in the end avoiding a conflict that can be dealt with now by hiding something. Because you know that that needs to be hidden. Mm-hmm. Why does that need to be hidden?
1: Like what I'm trying to say is, the guy in the phone, they're not trying to hide it. She or he actually forgot to erase or like to deal with it.
2: Well, then they
1: somehow the significant other who
2: saw it, which can happen. So then, regardless, that just needs to be dealt with.
1: Yeah, it needs to be dealt with.
2: It needs to be dealt with.
0: You're in a relationship and you're treating your partner as partner. You're not their like parents. So, like you're not trying to like you know have them in the blind and you do everything by yourself. Like you're a team, so you have to like, talk about
1: then
0: it.
1: Then after
0: like,
1: having the conversation, would that erase in your brain or would it stay in your brain like forever?
0: I think if we have the right conversation and if we do it the right way, I think we'll get closer. That's my idea.
1: Oh yeah, closer in a way. But then the photo that you saw, how would you feel? In the like it would it last long or would it just disappear?
0: It'll disappear, I think.
1: Oh really? Yeah. Okay. How would you feel, listeners?
2: Well, it's time for us to figure out it because I feel that definitely today our Korean listeners did jump on to the voting a little bit more. So Tamia was transparency and Shion was privacy. And we need to find out who took the win. So 10, 9, 8, 7, 6, 5, 4, 3, 2, 1. Oh, yeah. Shion did win today. He was able to finish it out with 58% of the votes, and Transparency got 42. So we get a chance to do the skit.
0: What's up?
2: Sios and I are going to do the skit with privacy. So we're going to jump into it. Are you ready?
1: As I predicted. Yes, right, I'm ready.
2: Let's go.
1: Isaac, what happened after the whole phone thing with your boyfriend?
2: So I told him that trust wasn't built on going through each other's things, and I said he needed to respect my privacy.
1: Great thinking. There's no reason to be that open with your partner. I bet you was upset at first.
2: Yeah, he was upset at first, but he learned that I have nothing to hide. Even now, thinking that he might go through my chat rooms with my girlfriends or maybe my family is very uncomfortable to think about.
1: That's what I'm saying. There are some conversations that are not just meant for your partner's eyes. Good for you!
2: You're right. Not everything needs to be in the open. My heart was definitely not in that.
1: she did the skit very like 되게
2: monotone. Very emotionless. I do not support this. I don't.
0: Yeah, but I kind of think in this scenario is right.
2: I do agree. I feel that Tamia is right. Like with today's listener and because how the boyfriend was
1: acting,
2: this is a really red flag. So the privacy makes a lot more sense in
0: even
2: that
0: in the ending skit. She was like, oh, if I gave him my PIN number, he would go to my chat. What?
2: But like, I don't know. I feel that I would be really upset if I, not in purpose, but like if my significant other, even though we were not like married or anything, if I was in a long-term relationship and I was not necessarily going through his phone, but like I said earlier, if like a notification popped up from like a family chat and they were talking bad about me and I, he's just sitting there accepting that, I would rather know that before I get too comfortable in the relationship so that we can end things. You know what I mean? So I feel that,
0: Oh, that kind of goes into the territory of like, it's white lie, good for you, good for your relationship.
2: I was just looking, there's a book series called the like Your Fault series. It was translated into English. It was a huge hit. There's Spanish versions of the movies. And then there's a London version of the movies. The second version of that came out and they based it off the book a little bit more. They were talking about how they kind of showed through the movie the male lead making white lies to, in his perspective, protect his girlfriend. But in the end, those white lies ended up

0: needed. You don't have.
1: 저 좀 철 있었나요?
2: 그거 안...
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0: You know what? 철음님 says 다음 주에는 철 들어오길로 바라.
1: 마지막에 저 좀 철 있지 않았어요?
2: 아 근데 your fans love the way you are.
0: Yeah, they love you the way you are. That's why they love you. So, 정군 is on the track with his remake of 내 사람입니다, the 2026 version, My Person, and we'll see these two next week. Peace.
2: 안녕. Bye bye.

0: exclusive. It's here it is. Two. Now check this out.
1: Okay, fellas.
0: Three.
2: 11.
0: Go.
3: Welcome to Arirang News. This is Kim Ji-in, and we start with the top headlines at this hour. U.S. President Donald Trump has reaffirmed that inspectors from the International Atomic Energy Agency would be allowed to inspect Iran's nuclear facilities at what he called an appropriate time. Speaking to reporters after landing in Pennsylvania on Tuesday local time, Trump said Iran was wrong to claim there were no plans for IAEA inspections, dismissing Tehran's denial that it had agreed to inspections. The issue of IAEA inspections could threaten ongoing working-level negotiations between Washington and Tehran. Trump's claims came after U.S. Vice President J.D. Vance said earlier this week that Iran had agreed to invite IAEA inspectors back and that inspection activities could begin later this week. Korean vessels stranded in the Strait of Hormuz since late February have started leaving following the signing of an interim peace deal between the U.S. and Iran. According to the Ministry of Oceans and Fisheries on Wednesday, four additional Korean-operated vessels have passed through the Strait of Hormuz after two vessels cleared the waterway earlier this week. The vessels are carrying a total of 26 Korean crew members, and one of the four is bound for Korea. A total of six Korean vessels have now exited

0: the Strait of Hormuz, while 18 others remain inside the waterway. South Korean Prime Minister Kim Min-seok held talks with Chinese Premier Li Qiang in Dalian on Tuesday as part of a three-day visit to China. The two discussed ways to deepen Seoul and Beijing's strategic cooperative partnership across politics, the economy, culture, and people-to-people exchanges. Kim expressed hope that China would play a constructive role in helping create conditions for inter-Korean and North Korea-U.S. dialogue, with both sides agreeing on the importance of working together to maintain regional peace and stability. Kim and Lee also shared the view that high-level exchanges should continue, including on the sidelines of the APEC leaders' meeting in Shenzhen this November. This marks the first prime minister-level meeting between the two countries since 2019. On Wednesday, Kim is scheduled to deliver a special address at the Summer Davos Forum on Dalian. North Korea says it has officially commissioned its new 5,000-ton destroyer, the Chaehyun, in what Pyongyang says is a major step forward for its naval modernization efforts. According to the Korean Central News Agency on Wednesday, North Korean leader Kim Jong-un attended the commissioning ceremony at Namp'o Port the day before. Kim praised the vessel's performance, saying it demonstrated advanced and integrated combat capabilities, and claimed the North Korean Navy is being transformed from what was once considered the military's weakest branch into a much more powerful force. He also stressed that the expansion of naval power is a key part of North Korea's broader effort to strengthen its nuclear deterrent and military readiness. Switching gears to economy. U.S. stocks closed sharply lower on Tuesday, with the Nasdaq and S&P 500 falling to their lowest levels in more than a week as a sell-off in semiconductor shares rattled investors. By the closing bell, the Dow Jones Industrial Average slipped 0.09%, while the S&P 500 fell 1.44% and the Nasdaq dropped 2.21%. The Philadelphia Semiconductor Index plunged nearly 8%, while the S&P 500's technology sector dropped 3.7%. Major chip and AI-related stocks led the decline. NVIDIA fell more than 4%, Alphabet lost 1%, and chipmakers including Intel, Marvell Technology, and AMD dropped between nearly 6 and 9%. Moving to the weather forecast. Weather conditions will differ depending on where you are today. While the west enjoys some warm summer sunshine, the south and east remain under gray skies with some rain, with 5 to 10 millimeters in the forecast. Busan and Ulsan could see heavier rain with up to 30 millimeters throughout the day. Central regions will be under sunny skies with strong UV rays. The current temperatures are 27 degrees in Seoul, 24 degrees in Gwangju, 22 degrees in Busan, and 21 degrees on Jeju-do Island. 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

Dear Diary, I've recently been rewatching A Shop for Killers and it's so well made. I heard season 2 is coming out soon, so I want to recommend season 1. Lee Do-mook plays a killer, and must I say, I think it's better than his Grim Reaper role in The Guardian. So check it out and let me know if you like it. Welcome to Heart Attack, I'm your DJ, Pretty Little Iris, and we'll be back after we listen to Sunny Summer, 여름 여름해 by G-Friend.

with Sunny Summer, Yarim Yarim Hey by G-Friend. You guys are listening to Heart Attack, and I'm your DJ, Pretty Little Iris. How are you feeling, guys? Bonsoir. Feeling great today because my hair is hairing. It's one of those days where I don't really have to do anything and my hair is hairing. I lied. I did a lot to get this hair. It took me a very long time to do this hair. But hi guys, how are you feeling? I think it's gotten a little cooler in Korea, so I hope if you're in Korea, you're having a better day today. I hope you're not too in pain. If you're tuning in through our visual radio, which you should on our YouTube live, I made our studio right now into a collection of Iris's favorites because I have a picture of somebody on our tablet, and then I have a picture of me because I definitely like me, and then I have my little skelly boyfriend, pretty little skelly. Oh, you're my boyfriend, but where are you? Cause I can't find you. But yeah, I have this new figure. This is a interchangeable head Jack Skellington figure. And I got gifted this from a friend, and I was really surprised when they gave it to me because I didn't expect, like, in real life to actually kind of be in this Delulu-ness with me and actually get me something about, you know, my Delulu-ness. So it's a good day. I'm also wearing a Joker shirt, but you can't see it because of my hair. So I just wanted to let you know. So I will be playing with this figure in a bit during our song breaks, which is why you might want to tune into our live radio on our YouTube live stream. You can also join our YouTube live chat where we have a very friendly community of Iris lovers. Yeah. What else?

should I talk about? A Shout for Killers. I read the novel. I read two of the novels in one spot, in one sitting, and then I started watching the series. This was many years back when the series first came out, but I couldn't finish the series because I know this sounds insane, but just hear me out. I had an internet problem at that very moment when I decided I would binge it. And I know it's so rare to have an internet problem when you're located in Korea, but I just did because I was kind of in the woods when I wanted to binge watch this. So I couldn't watch it. And then I forgot about it, right? And time passed, and recently I wanted to rewatch it, so I started it a few days ago, and I have one episode left. And once again, like I never got this far last time I started, so it was so fun. And I thought, wow, like they made it into a TV show so well. Like, the novel itself was really fun as well, but they were smart, like the production behind the TV series, because they changed it up a bit and it was more TV appropriate. So I thought it was really neat. And I heard season 2 is coming out next month, so I'm excited to check that out as well. I think it's A Shot for Killers because there's also a very similar, let me search it up. A Shot for Killers. And then there's also Killer's Shopping List or something. Like, it's really similar, but... So there's two Korean dramas. The one I'm talking about right now is A Shop for Killers. And then there's another 2022 drama called The Killer's Shopping List. And it's from the same original novel author. So she wrote, she wrote this. But I didn't watch The Killer's Shopping List. I only watched A Shot for Killers, and I like A Shot for Killers. So I recommend it, and you guys should check it out because why not? Yeah. Song break it is. This is Tinasa by Mad Clown featuring Joji.

Heart Attack, and I'm your DJ Iris. Let's talk about what we do on our show. In our first hour, we have Heart News. I read you guys news articles on what's happening in the arts and culture world in Korea. And then we have Heart of the Day, where I ask a question on Instagram, and if you give an answer, we share the answer on the screen. We call it Heart of the Day. So follow us on Instagram. Heart Attack on the Baradirang. HARTATTACK under bar ARIRANG. Today's Heart of the Day was, when is the last time you were angry and why? Do you guys have a lot of anger inside of you? I think I have a lot of irritation, annoyance. But I don't know about anger. I get annoyed and I get irritated so easily. Like, you don't really have to do anything and I would get irritated at you. But it's weird because I don't really get mad at you. So, what was the thing that made you mad most recently, the last time? 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And now in hour two, today is time for Open Heart, where we interview a new guest every week. And today we are joined by a member of Golden Child that came back with their first solo album with the name Universe. We're joined by Son Young-taek in the studio. So I hope you guys are excited for our full two-hour show today. It's going to be lots of fun. Let's go listen to a song, and I will be back with Heart News. This is 역시 이렇게 될 줄 알았지 by Aleph.

June 24th, Wednesday. Here's today's culture life news of Korea. This is Heart News. Yesterday, temperatures climbed above 30 degrees Celsius across the Seoul metropolitan area, but low humidity made the heat more manageable, especially in the shade. Eastern regions remained much cooler, and that contrast will continue today. Early summer heat will persist in western areas, while the east stays relatively mild. Rain is expected in parts of the east coast, southern regions, and Jeju, with 5 to 30 millimeters forecast. Rain along the east coast could continue into tomorrow morning. Southern regions in Jeju will remain mostly cloudy, and strong swells are expected around Jeju from this afternoon. High temperatures will reach 30 degrees Celsius in Seoul, while Daegu and Busan will stay much cooler at around 23. Toward the end of the week, sunny skies and temperatures near 30 degrees will return, especially inland. K-pop girl group Hearts to Hearts is heating up the music scene in summer with its new title track Lemon Tang. Released on June 22nd as part of the group's second mini-album of the same name, the album features six tracks including the previously released song Rude. Lemon Tang is a bright dance pop track filled with refreshing summer energy and lively sounds. Its music video, filmed in Okinawa, Japan, showcases beautiful beaches, blue oceans, and lemon farms, highlighting the group's vibrant charm, energetic performances, and youthful visuals. The group also held a comeback showcase on the day of the album's release.

released his 10th anniversary solo single, Runaway, on June 23rd. It marks his first solo release in about 2.5 years since The Little Princess Greeting in late 2023. Runaway is a pop rock song that combines refreshing energy with nostalgic emotions, presenting a new musical style for the singer. The anniversary single includes 3 new tracks, the title song Runaway, Defined, and Chamomile. To celebrate a decade of his solo career, Ryuk will also meet fans through his upcoming concert, 2026 Ryuk's Ajit Concert, Dive to Blue, scheduled for July. This has been Korea's Heart News of the Day. We'll be back after 11 Tang by Hearts to Hearts and Runaway by Ryuk.

Knock, what's in your heart today? A question a day to keep your mind awake. This is Heart of the Day. We ask you a question and we call it Heart of the Day. You give us an answer and we share it here on Heart of the Day. That's how Heart of the Day works. Yeah. So today's Heart of the Day, as usual, is uploaded on our Instagram, which is heartattack_arirang. And today's question is, when's the last time you were angry and why? Let me think about the last time I was angry. Well, if we're thinking about not so serious angry, it was yesterday. But let me think if I should talk about it or not. Okay. I was sarcastically angry at my mom because my parents bought ice cream and they bought flavors for like each of the family member, and they bought apple mint flavor for me, and they gave it to me and they said, "Here, have ice cream." So I looked at the ice cream and I looked back at them and I said, "Who chose the flavor? Was it mom or was it dad? Just be honest and tell me." And my mom was like, "I chose it." So I said, "Since 2002, May 17th, until this very moment, have you ever seen me eat apple mint ice cream?" And then my mom was like, "Okay, then I'll have it." And then I was like, "Oh." So I was like cutely mad. That was the last time I was cutely angry. I wasn't angry that... So here's the thing. I wasn't angry that they got me mint apple mint. No, actually, that was why I was angry. I wasn't angry because I couldn't have ice cream. I was angry to know that they didn't know me like that. And they're supposed to know everything about me. So yeah, I didn't have it. So that's like a fun answer. My real answer is the last time I actually was kind of like, I think I was like venting, was when I was supposed to meet some acquaintances and the communication was just not working. And everybody was trying to be people pleasers for everybody. And I felt like the weird one for being like, "What do you actually want to talk about? Like, get your point. Like, what's your point?" Because nobody could decide on anything. And everybody was just like walking on eggshells. And this has been continuing for a long time. So then I kind of got really annoyed. I was like, "Okay, are we meeting or not? If you want to meet, like this or that." And then they were still kind of like, but like. And I was like, "You know what?" And then like I stopped answering the text because So that was why I was, yeah. Okay, let's talk about your answers. The first one is from Benny. Yesterday, maybe stress. Yeah, stress is the one to kill. Tigger Shear says, "Yesterday, rage quit a video game. I didn't like how the game developers created that hot mess." Oof. Video games can definitely probably make you mad. That's what I've heard. Kevin says, "Nothing. I'm still a calm person. I'm glad." Steve says, "I found out that a baseball game I was scheduled to attend was moved back a day, causing a conflict with the sci-fi show I was supposed to go with a friend that day." Really? Oh no. Ricky says, "I'm always angry. It helps me relax." Agreed. Actually, agreeable. Let me see what's happening. Annika says, "I feel the anger every time I turn on the news channels." Ricky says, "See, if they weren't acquaintance zone, they would be more comfortable." What do you mean? Meeting my acquaintances? I think I treat my acquaintances and so-called friends the same, though. Actually. You know, I think I say actually a lot, but I don't know if that's true. Is that true? Can you let me know? Do I say actually a lot? More Than Suffering says, "When the heart attack episode ended yesterday because it felt too short." Steven says, "I was angry last week. I took a comment too personally. Not everyone is the same. I have to sneeze. I don't want to sneeze." Sorry. SV says, "I don't get angry often." That's good as long as you're not piling it inside of you. I look like one big black blob because of my hair and my shirt is the same color. I should reveal Joker a little bit.
Arvian says, I really get really angry, mostly annoyed and disappointed. Agreeable. Dracula says, today because of the heat. Oh yes, the heat makes all of us a little bit more sensitive than we should be. It's not helpful. Let's see what you guys are saying to my actually thing. Leon says, not really. Geek Diggy says, you actually don't. Tigershear says, yes you do. SRD says, you don't. Bahar says, yes. So, what's the answer? Crash Override says, a couple weeks ago when I found out my dad called me stupid. Aww. Hopefully he didn't mean it. If he did, hopefully it was in the moment of the heat. Hewan says, I forgot, it was a long, long time ago. You know, I don't know if we will ever get a chance to talk with our producer on the live show. I don't know if you guys will ever, like, communicate with her, you know, but I've never seen someone like our producer before. So she's very, very new to me. Not only producer, but when I'm living, you know, the type of people where you're kind of just like, you know, there's somebody that would react this way in this kind of situation. Like, she's one of those somebodies. So she rarely gets mad. I think she does get irritated, but it's not even like my level of irritation. It's just like, oh, why are they doing this? And then it would be over. And then she's one interesting soul. And the most interesting part is that we're on the same team, because people that work at Arirang have said to me, aren't you like the exact opposite of Haewon PD님? And I was like, yeah, we are here and here. But I think that's why it's a good balance. And they're just like, oh, right. So I feel like some people are skeptical, but she's basically the opposite of me. And I think that's why we click. Our MBTIs are very different as well. And you guys all know that she's, you know, she has three bodies and she has so many friends and she has like four lives outside of radio. Whereas I just come here and talk and go home and sleep. And yeah, random rant. Soonsound says, this morning, advisor told us the info too late and then offered to solve the issue if we pay. Huh? Is that legal? Thank you for your answers, guys. I hope you guys are all not mad and angry right now. And until the rest of the day, magic for all of you guys. We'll go listen to a song. This is 100% by One Pact.

That was 100% by One Pact. Let's read your messages. First one is from Steven. I brewed a green tea to cool off during a warm summer night. The aroma filled the kitchen with the sweetest smell. I enjoyed the scent of the pineapple. It was so, so delicious. Apparently, pineapple is my new crave. Do I say apparently a lot, or did you just say it? I'm just suddenly like, wait a minute, do I say apparently? Don't worry, I still like strawberries. Why would I worry? It's your taste. I remember when you told me strawberries are bitter tasting, not sweet. Yeah. In other countries, yeah. Two truths and a lie. I don't eat strawberries whole, never really have. I only like the flavor of strawberry. Those are all truths. What is a tea aroma that reminds you of a happy memory? Last question. Why do you not like s'mores? I enjoy them in the summer. I'll be dreaming of you, the one and only pretty little iris. Dunshin, my special song request is cheers to us. Love, Stephen R. Tea aroma? There's like this, so I don't, wait, my throat feels weird. There's this tea I just remember drinking. It was a cotton candy tea from David's Tea in Canada, and I've never had it since, but I remember just really liking that tea. It was just really tasty. It doesn't remind me of anything because I don't smell it anywhere, but I just wanted to talk about it because it was meaningful. I like rosy stuff. I like rose flavored everything. And my friend, and yes, I will proudly call this one a friend because this one's a friend for sure. My friend made fun of me because I always have rose flavored things whenever we're hanging out and there's anything rose flavored. But the friend always thinks that it tastes like cosmetics. But that's the whole point. It kind of makes you feel like you're becoming pretty inside and out. Here's a picture of green tea. It kind of looks blue. Interesting. Your ice cubes are not invisible. Interesting. I heard if you like make ice with boiled water, you can make it invisible. But also, I don't know anything. So, okay. Is that it? S'mores. Did I ever say I don't like s'mores? I think I said I don't like marshmallows, not s'mores. Yeah. Let's see what the next question... No, the next message is going to be. This one is going to be by... Tigger Ishior. Hey Iris, how are you? I don't know if you remember, but there was once a listener who would send in messages every Wednesday for Song Express before SoundK moved from the 8 p.m. slot. His name was Wolfman. Wolfman, I don't know why he popped into my head. I don't know who he is in real life, but I hope he's doing well. Every request from him was the same, but he found a very creative way to make it each time. In honor of Wolfman, wherever he may be, I would like to request The Rain by Ladies Code. Have a great day. I do remember Wolfman. Isn't he Wolfman from Barbados? Wasn't that his full username? Or am I getting it mixed up with someone else? I thought it was Wolfman from Barbados. Or unless it's someone else. And yes, I do remember him always requesting The Rain. Him or her or they or, yeah, you know, whoever they are. In fact, I remember, I don't want to dare say all, but I can probably say most of the listeners that I've met through Radio Clock, Sound K, Heart Attack, or whatever show I was on. People that have been regulars for at least a few weeks or a few months, I do remember. And there are times where I think, I wonder where this person is. Sometimes they would kind of pop in the chat and say one thing and go MIA for another few months. Sometimes they just don't come back at all. And this is one of the moments where I think that it's unfair on my end because there's nothing I can do except wonder where people go. But, you know, also there is nothing I can do about it. So, yeah. There has been people where I've, you know, honestly, there's been people I've stalked online because I was just so curious where they were. I was like, you used to like me. Where are you? But, you know,
That's what happens, and I hope everyone's all healthy and happy. But I just want to say, I am aware of most people, and so I hope you know that it all means a lot. What was the other question? Oh, that's it. That's no more questions. Okay, next. We have a lot of messages, by the way. Merci. The next is. Wait, I have so much. Bahar, hi pretty. How was your hot pot session last night? It wasn't last night, but it was good. You seemed a bit bored today, so I'm here to share some photos from my Gruyère trip from the weekend. You probably know this town because of its famous Gruyère cheese. Am I saying it right? Gruyère? Gruyère? Our day started at the cheese factory where you can see all the effort that goes into making the cheese and taste Gruyère of different ages. Oh! We tried the 6 month, 9 month, and 1 year versions, and I really like the 9 month aged one. Do we also have pictures from Bahar? Let's see, or not. I don't know if we have pictures from Bahar. Okay. Then we headed to the huge castle and looked around the cute old town. It was 35 degrees outside, but inside the castle, it was castle. Did you know I want to live in a castle, but also that's kind of scary. But inside the castle, it was so cold that at some point I was shivering. One room in the castle reminded me of Waltz with Your Ghost so much, so I started humming it. Our day ended at the C Brand's chocolate factory. What's the C Brand? Cod? Is it the Cod brand? Cad? Cod? I like Cod. Cod is really good if you have like lemon on it. I had the best hot chocolate of my life there. It was a really long day with a lot of walking in warm weather, but I finished it feeling like I really should travel more. Sorry this became long. Don't be sorry. I tried to chop it as much as possible. Song request is Waltz with Your Ghost by Pretty Little Iris. Please love you, Iris Bredar out. Hi, Bahar. Merci for sharing. You were on a trip. Cool. It's so nice when people just share like trip thingies, It's just so interesting and nice. Gruyère, Gruyère, Gruyère, Gruyère cheese. Oh, wait, we actually mayhaps do have pictures, so we'll try to get that on the screen. What was the. Oh, you really like the 9 month aged one. Is it your favorite type of cheese? I really like cheese. I like brie. I like brie over camembert. And I like. Remember when I said I like Emmental cheese and everybody asked, what's Emmental cheese? Emmental cheese is my favorite type of cheese. It's not really common in Korea, so it's hard to, have it, but here's a picture of Gruyere Grand Tour. Woohoo! Is that the castle you were talking about? Cute blue hat. Where you're? It's blue, blue, blue, blue, blue, blue. Oh my gosh, that's so cute! And the sky is so clear. How? How? Oh my gosh. Okay, everybody, imagine Waltz with your ghosts. Go. It's picture time. So pretty. I belong there. I have to wear my pink gown and I belong there. Oh my gosh. Do we have some more pictures? Or let's see. Another clear sky picture. I just want to breathe. Can somebody give me the air from that place so that I could just breathe it? That's so cool. That's so clean. Wow. People must be happy with clean air and clean blue skies. But then actually but then I wouldn't know because even if I'm there, I feel like I wouldn't really leave the house. Okay. Thank you for sharing. Bahar says, no, wait, I just read Bahar. Iris.

0: Sorry, Iris. I'm finally done with my master's degree.
1: Congratulations. Congratulations. Although Iris has only gone for one semester of university, you have completed your master's. Congratulations. You're more adult than Iris.
0: Pretty big, sorry. This Tuesday was my thesis defense day. I slept for about 2 to 3 hours and didn't eat before the defense as a result of procrastinating the practical creative part of the work. Honestly, it wasn't the best. I was dissatisfied with my presentation since the teachers didn't let me finish even half of my PPT and kept interrupting my speech. How dare they? Constantly making me lose the track of my words. I couldn't properly answer some of their questions, and just the overall level of this year's thesis works was a little disappointing. Also, I feel like my work was rated not as good as I expected, but hey, at least it's all over now. That's what matters. Yeah. My GPA was enough for a red diploma, or I think it's called diploma with honors. Yay! But I don't know yet how the thesis grade will affect it. We'll see in July when I get the diploma on my hands. I want to request Ride or Die by Eban to celebrate the ending of my 6-year-long university era. Love you, Iris. Number one, my hardcover thesis and my academical lucky charm, Kang Yonghyun, photo card as always, Young K. And number two, the process the night before. Oh, it's the pictures. Okay. Number one picture is the lucky charm, lucky photo card of Young K of day 6. Ooh, pretty red. And then we have another picture, which is going to be the process the night before. Oh my gosh. Wait, it kind of looks like, wait, isn't that like, is it K-pop related? Your thesis? Isn't that like K-pop covers? Wait, but it's so prettily messy. How is your room so prettily messy? Yeah, I'm frantically looking for anything Iris related. Oh, so pretty and cute. And so it's so aesthetically messy. It looks like one of those pictures you find on Pinterest with like hashtag study night. Congratulations. Run away fast as you can from academia. Featuring Bahar's comment, run away from academia now. Let's go listen to some songs and I'll be back. Thank you guys so much for your messages. This is Waltz with Your Ghost by Pretty Little Iris and Ride or Die by Evan.

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6: We'll be right back in hour two. We have Open Heart ready for you. We're joined by Universe. I'll be back after 라면 먹고 갈래요 by 보람유.

Sing, sing, sing, Tiny Toons. Do you remember playing with sand as a child? You press your hand deep into the sand, pat the top again and again, and then gently pull your hand away. See? What's left behind is a little hollow shape. People said it looked like the back of a toad, which is why it came to be called 두꺼비집, toad house in Korean. Today, we'll introduce a traditional children's song called 두꺼비집이 여물까, which means, will the toad house harden well? Friends can sing back and forth, like one child sings 두꺼비집이 여물까, which means, will the toad house harden well? And another answers like 까치집이 여물까, will the magpie's nest harden well? Children can also have fun describing how strong the little house is, like, even if a magpie steps on it, it stays firm. Or, even if an ox steps on it, it stays firm. You can also play along as you sing by lightly tapping the floor, a desk with your hand. You can imitate the motion of packing down the sand. And as you tap along to the rhythm, it almost feels like you're really building a little sandhouse yourself. Does it bring back warm memories of playing with sand? Now let's listen to the traditional Korean children's folk song, 두꺼비집이 여물까?

Arirang Radio. The time is 3 p.m.

You're listening to Heart Attack with your DJ, Pretty Little Iris. Welcome back, guys. It is the second hour of Heart Attack, and I'm your DJ, Iris. Or Pretty Little Iris. You guys know me. It's a Wednesday, which means that we have open heart interview time. And today on Open Heart, we have somebody that came back as a solo artist. We are joined by Universe Son Young-taek. Before that, I do want to remind you that we have our 2026 Arirang Global Listener Survey happening. So if you want to let us know what's on your mind about Arirang Radio regarding us, then let us know in our pop-up on our website and our mobile app. And it'll be greatly appreciated. Let's go listen to a song while we have our guest join us in the studio. This is I'm Fallen by Golden Child.

0: And then he also mentions that he doesn't think it's a good idea to just hold on to a project for a long time without an answer. So he tries to just, you know, go fast through everything. But also he added, everybody thinks differently, but this is just his way of working. Okay, we talked a lot about your album, and it's time to listen to another song, but oh my gosh, we have a live ready in the studio. 저희 또 다른 곡 들어볼 차례인데요. 오늘 너무 감사하게도 라이브를 준비해 주셨다고 들었어요.
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0: 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Okay, so this is the second track in his album and it's called Flawless. And he says that this song is talking about actually literally being flawless and literally being perfect. So we are going to listen to the live version of this song. And he said, thank you for giving me the chance to sing this live. But no, it is literally, you know, we are so thankful that you're seeing this. So we'll be listening to this song and we'll be back with more of the interview. So are you ready? 준비되셨어요?
1: 네, 준비됐습니다. 인트로가 좀 길어가지고 좀 많이 기다리셔야 돼요.
0: 알겠습니다. 네. Okay, the intro is long, but we're here to jam, so it's okay. This is Flawless live in the studio by Universe.
2: My story, my soul, beautiful because it is incomplete, and that somehow perfect. Music that is entirely my own, and maybe, just maybe, this is what perfection is.

magical, yeah, suddenly I'm breaking now, now, now. Wow, wow, wow. Yeah, I can probably get into 그냥 사람일 거야, actually. Hey!

Welcome to Arirang News. This is Kim Ji-yeon, and we start with the top headlines at this hour. U.S. President Donald Trump has reaffirmed that inspectors from the International Atomic Energy Agency would be allowed to inspect Iran's nuclear facilities at what he called an appropriate time. Speaking to reporters after landing in Pennsylvania on Tuesday local time, Trump said Iran was wrong to claim there were no plans for IAEA inspections, dismissing Tehran's denial that it had agreed to inspections. The issue of IAEA inspections could threaten ongoing working-level negotiations between Washington and Tehran. Trump's claims came after U.S. Vice President J.D. Vance said earlier this week that Iran had agreed to invite IAEA inspectors back and that inspection activities could begin later this week. Korean vessels stranded in the Strait of Hormuz since late February have started leaving following the signing of an interim peace deal between the U.S. and Iran. According to the Ministry of Oceans and Fisheries on Wednesday, four additional Korean-operated vessels have passed through the Strait of Hormuz after two vessels cleared the waterway earlier this week. The vessels are carrying a total of 26 Korean crew members, and one of the four is bound for Korea. A total of six Korean vessels have now exited the Strait of Hormuz, while 18 others remain inside the waterway. Meanwhile, South Korean Prime Minister Kim Min-seok held talks with Chinese Premier Lee Chang-in Dalian on Tuesday as part of a three-day visit to China. The two discussed ways to deepen Seoul and Beijing's strategic cooperative partnership across politics, the economy, culture, and people-to-people exchanges. Kim expressed hope that China would play a constructive role in helping create conditions for inter-Korean and North Korea-U.S. dialogue, with both sides agreeing on the importance of working together to maintain regional peace and stability. Kim and Lee also shared the view that high-level exchanges should continue, including on the sidelines of the APEC leaders' meeting in Shenzhen this November. This marked the first prime minister-level meeting between the two countries since 2019. On Wednesday, Kim is scheduled to deliver a special address at the Summer Davos Forum in Dalian. Ruling Democratic Party chairman Jeong Chung-rae has resigned from his post in a move widely seen as the formal launch of his bid for another term as party leader. Following a council meeting on Wednesday, Jeong announced his resignation after stating he had spent several sleepless nights reflecting on himself and his political career. Floor leader Han Myung-do will be the acting party leader. This comes ahead of the national convention that is to take place on August 17th, with the DP looking to establish its preparation committee this Thursday. This leadership contest

0: Justice is looking to be a three-way race between Jeong, Prime Minister Kim Min-seok, and former party leader Song Yong-gil. A significant rebound is taking place in Korea's newborn nurseries. A total of 99,534 babies were born between January and April this year. Driven by an 18% spike in April alone, this marks the highest number of births for the four-month period in 7 years, according to data released by the Ministry of Data and Statistics on Wednesday. 24,521 babies were born during the month of April alone, representing an increase of 3,734 newborns compared to the same month last year. This increase is attributed to marriage rate hitting highest April figure in a decade. Lastly, to the local bourse. South Korean stocks closed higher than the day before. Korea's benchmark KOSPI gained 267.18 points to close at 8,471.02, whereas KOSPI 17.79 points, closing at 909.31. Moving to the weather forecast. While the West enjoys warm summer sunshine, the South and East remain under gray skies with some rain, with 5 to 10 millimeters in the forecast. Busan and Ulsan could see heavier rain with up to 30 millimeters throughout the day. Conditions will become more active tomorrow, as strong afternoon showers and thunderstorms are expected in many regions. The current temperatures are 28 degrees in Seoul, 25 degrees in Gwangju, 21 degrees in Busan, and 20 degrees on Jeju-do Island. 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

It's time for the ultimate balance game, and this one might just divide our listeners. Imagine you are forced to choose between two absolute staples, but here is the catch. The one you pick is the only one you can eat for the rest of your life. In one corner, we have rice, the ultimate comfort food, the backbone of a perfect home-cooked meal, and the foundation for everything from fried rice to warm stews. In the other corner, we have wheat, which means bread, pastries, noodles, pasta, and pizza. Giving up one means saying goodbye to half of your favorite comfort foods forever. If you had to choose right now, which one are you locking in for life? Is it rice or is it wheat? Let us know of your pick as we listen to 둘 중에 하나, Runaway by Kara. This is Johan Lee checking in. Welcome to the archive.

It is Wednesday, June 24th, and you are joining us at The Archive, the show where we explore K-pop and K-content with deep dives, unique stories, hidden meanings, and fresh insights, all from our cozy library studio. And this is Yohan Lee checking in with a wonderful song coming from the group Kara. That was 둘 중에 하나, Runaway. A warm welcome to all of our listeners on this beautiful Wednesday, the hump day, the bump day, and the crazy anonymous day. Speaking of anonymous, today, the first hour, we are going to touch on a topic as a warm-up to our second hour corner. There are several things in this world that you should not bring up whenever you are having a family gathering or something. As we have mentioned last week, politics is one thing that you want to stay away from. Marriage and like all those things, all the responsibilities are another thing you don't want to bring up during a family meeting. This fun topic could actually feel and sound acceptable, but once you bring it into a pool of people and have a very fierce debate, you might end up with some hurt feelings. And this is a topic of rice versus wheat, everybody. This is our warm-up debate topic for today's episode. I'm going to show you an image on the very left. Ding, ding, ding, ding. That is a lovely steamed rice, everyone. 쌀밥 it is. And on the right, opposing team rice is, ding, ding, ding, ding, bread, everybody. Wheat and bread. If you have to lock in for one side for the rest of your life, you have to give up on the other. Which would you go for? This is the question of the day. It's a very simple debate topic, but trust me, it's going to be quite a fierce debate. Really looking forward to your answers. Giving you some examples about rice. We all know steamed rice, rice noodles, all these amazing something over rice cuisines. Team wheat, we can talk about bread, pastries, noodles, pasta, and pizza. By the way, I had pizza last night. It was so good. Pepperoni all the way. We're going to be talking about a lot of food, everybody. Once you have your minds and opinions set, which team are you on? Team rice versus team wheat? Let us know by DMing us, direct messaging us through our Instagram account at @thearchive_arirang. Once again, @thearchive_arirang it is. And please remember to also write down your song requests. We'll try to squeeze in as many song requests as possible for today's episode. We have people, many people joining us through our YouTube live stream right now, leaving comments. Kel says, this debate is making me hungry too. Well, grab some snacks, everybody. Grab some snacks. Esther says, wheat all the way. We also have Siska going, I love both, but you cannot write both. Today you have to raise hands for one side, either side, team rice versus team wheat. It's a very simple question. A or B. No in-betweens, okay? Scrolling up a little bit more, we have Yanika joining us saying, that bread looks scrumptious. I think I'm going for wheat. Okay, well, two people already pointing out on how great bread tastes. We have Marte also joining us right now saying hello. Esme greeting us too. We have Ajon joining us saying, I am getting hungry. We have Zachary joining us too. We have Stephanie also here with us saying, 나이 들수록 살이 속이 편해요. Saying, you know, with age, rice tends to be much more easier when it comes to digestion. 그렇군요. 저는 잘 모르겠네요, 아직은. I don't know what you're talking about. we have Jenny going, 나는 빵. I'm on team wheat. Okay, okay. Very cool, very cool. We have already quite contrasting answers coming in already. I'm really looking forward to the official messages you're sending in right now through our Instagram account. Now, everybody, we've got a very fun episode waiting for you. This is going to be a very interactive episode because, first of all, we're talking about food, and it's going to be based on an extreme debate. And also, second hour is filled with some impromptu discussions based on your anonymous submissions. All the life dilemmas, on the fence situations,
It's going to be very interactive. So make sure to take part in our show today, especially for today's episode, by joining us through YouTube live stream and leaving comments. We have a very active community. And now with that, to give you a heads up on all the upcoming corners real quick, let's take a listen to the manual. Here's how you can use our show. First up, for local listeners, you can tune in on Jeju-do Island at 88.7 MHz in Jeju City, 88.1 MHz in Seogwipo City, and 101.9 MHz in the Daejeong area. 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Most importantly, you can find our Instagram account at @thearchive_arirang, where we actively post highlights of our show. You can also DM us if you have messages to send or have song requests. Now, what's coming up next? Kicking off the first hour of the program, we'll dive into the headline news in the world of K-pop and K-content, starting with The Spotlight. Next, in Fresh on the Shelf, we'll feature the newest K-pop release. After that, Between the Lines will uncover the hidden meanings behind iconic lyrics in Korean songs. And finally, we'll wrap up with Incoming, reading out your messages that came through our YouTube live chat and Instagram DMs. Coming up in the second hour is our Wednesday's Corner, The Anonymous, talking about our listeners' stories, worries, and concerns, life dilemmas, on-the-fence situations, along with a bit of insight from our very own A-John joining us in the studio. All the anonymous submissions, everyone, it's going to be very interesting and also very interactive, so make sure to enjoy the show till the very last minute. But as a warm-up to the second hour, everybody, here goes the debate topic of the day. If you had to choose one side for the rest of your life, which would you choose? Will it be rice or will it be wheat? Which team are you on? Let us know by DMing us at @thearchive_arirang as we take a listen to two representative rice and wheat songs, everybody. Starting off with Bang, Bread by 노라조. It'll be followed by 쌀밥, steamed rice from 장기하와 얼굴들, 기하, and the faces.

What makes today stand out? What is the latest buzz? In the spotlight, we're diving into what makes today truly special. Singer-songwriter Kevin O released his self-written acoustic ballad digital single called My Girl on June 23rd, marking his first musical release since completing his military service in June 2025. The track's accompanying music video features his wife, actress Kong Yo-jin, whose natural on-screen chemistry with the artist adds a layer of sincerity to the song's warm message. Singer Chyna announced that she is currently producing a gentler ballad-style remake of her 2010 debut hit, I'll Get Lost, You Go Your Way, featuring an acoustic arrangement centered on guitar and piano. This upcoming release marks her first major musical step since stepping back from the industry in 2016 and relocating to the United States. And those were the two headline news of the day, everybody. Starting off with a grand comeback from one of the most beloved singer-songwriters out there, Kevin O, everybody. He was discovered through major audition program long time ago, and then he set himself as a very well-crafted independent musician till recently, and then he made a surprise announcement that he is marrying Kong Hyo-jin, a very, very well-known iconic actor in the Korean film history. And then later on, real quick, he went to go serve the military. And then as soon as he got discharged, and I'm assuming he went under quite a production stage, he has now released a new acoustic ballad digital single called My Girl. And the image I showed you, everyone, is a part of the music video. And you can see on the left, that is Kevin O, a great looking man, by the way, with an amazing vocal tone. And on the very right, that is his wife, Kong Hyo-jin, everybody. Truly a creative team, creative powerhouse indeed. If you still haven't checked out the music, make sure to go ahead and do so. Another very, very interesting and welcoming news, everybody. Chyna, the legendary solo artist Chyna, who made a super, super big hit with a track called 꺼져줄게 잘 살아, I'll Get Lost, You Go Your Way. This was back in 2010, everybody. Recently, she's been quite active online through social media, really trying to interact with the fans all around the world. And guess what? She is bringing this song back, but rearranged into a more acoustic ballad style tone. And recently, from what I've heard, she's trying to blend a little bit more of an orchestral elements into this new remake. Not 100% sure when this release will take place, but it is truly a masterpiece of a song. So I'm really looking forward to this new remake that she'll be bringing out very, very soon. Hopefully, fingers crossed. Now, checking some YouTube live chat. Many comments coming in from our listeners. We have Esme saying, one of my favorite couples. I think Kong Hyo-jin and Kevin O couple is beloved by so many people because they're just such kind-hearted, nice people. We also have some more comments on the debate topic already coming out. People are loving it. By the way, the songs were quite extreme, right? Bang by Norajo and Salbap, Steamed Rice by Kia and The Faces. Two very contrasting tunes with very strong opinions. Which side do you stand? That is the question of the day. If you still haven't replied, go ahead and do so, everybody. We have Dasmia saying, it's been 3 years since I had basmati rice. Oh, okay, Steven says basmati rice is really, really good, actually. I gotta go check out what that exactly is. But we are receiving so many messages, so let me quickly jump into our next song and then come back to read many of your messages, as many as possible today. But before that, I want to remind you that Adonai Radio is conducting a global listener survey available through two channels. One is through our official website, adonai.com/radio. The other is through our mobile application. They're open right now. Please go ahead and take part. It really, really, really, really means a lot to
us. First, our topic is bread versus rice. To be more exact, rice versus wheat. Which team are you on? Let us know by DMing us at @thearchive_arirang. We're going to take a listen to a song that I've recently fallen in love with, everybody. He's got a voice of an angel. And he's many musicians' idol. Many musicians out there really want to collaborate with this fantastic genius of an artist. Wonstein with 안 아름답고도 안 아프구나. It's not beautiful and it doesn't hurt.

0: fresh on the shelf. Time to check out the latest drops in the market. This corner is called Fresh on the Shelf. Last night I saw a very much of a respected singer-songwriter's name pop up on the latest released, the new release tab. And that's gotta be an artist who has recently, I believe, set up her own independent agency, and she's doing very well right now. The name is Kwon Jin. Everybody, Kwon Jin Ah, once under Antenna Music actually for quite a long time, has gained massive following. She is the queen of festivals, voice like a cello indeed, and she's back with a new album called Save Me. And the track we are going to play for you today is called Rain On Me. And the album description says, "I wished it would just rain instead. The bright, sunny weather only made me feel more miserable. I always wished for eternity while you always lived in the present. I believed we were looking at the same place and running towards it. I bolted forward at full speed, but when I looked back, you were still standing right at the starting line. We shared the same emotions, but for me it was love, and for you it wasn't. If this wasn't love, then what on earth were we?" It's a message. It is a message written by Kwon Jin Ah herself. Feels like a diary entry, right? This whole story is very well elaborated and very well translated to emotions through this wonderful new drop, everybody. She says, "I wished it would just rain instead." That is the intro to this song. Without further ado, please enjoy this new track dropped by Kwon Jin Ah last night. This is Rain On Me.
1: 이 사랑은 너의 발밑에 두고 시작해.

Now it's time to dive into Between the Lines, breaking down K-pop lyrics and uncovering the meanings behind the words. And yes, everybody, today's topic, once again, first hour debate topic is the debate of the century, everybody. It's called rice versus wheat. And now, when talking about rice in Korea, so the most, the first food that comes straight to your mind would obviously be jjayukbokkeum, spicy oystered pork. As you guys all know, it's one of my favorites. But none other would have to be kimbap. Kimbap is a typical food that many of us had enjoyed during our school lunch or school picnics. There are so many kimbap franchises out there nowadays too. Very affordable, very healthy, and very much accessible and convenient. And there is this one legendary artist who made a song with the metaphor of kimbap long time ago. And this is called Kimbap by Chadu, everyone. This is a song that we're going to break down together. She's a mega 선배님. She is a mega, mega senior indeed. And this is a timeless piece of song, Kimbap. Let's break down the lyrics. The first line, it says, 잘 말아줘, 잘 눌러줘. That means, roll me up well, press me down tight. 밥알이 김에 달라 붙는 것처럼, meaning, just like how grains of rice stick flat to the seaweed, 너에게 붙어 있을래. I want to stay stuck right by your side. These lyrics illustrate the ultimate charm of everyday romantic metaphors. Chadu rejects melodramatic poetry in favor of a comfort food analogy that every single Korean listener can instantly visualize, saying, because I love you so much, just like the relationship between a grain of rice and seaweed on a kimbap, I want to be stuck right next to you forever, 24/7. That is my love for you, is the message conveyed in this uplifting, happy, fun song. And trust me, it's a very, very fun song. And Chadu is a legendary singer. She sings so well. She's still so very active promoting her songs nowadays too. She was even on Arirang a few months ago. Fantastic musician indeed. Please enjoy the track. That's Mia says, I love kimbap too. Kimbaps are the best. You know what's really good? Jjayuk kimbap. Sorry for my love for jjayukbokkeum. I had that for lunch again today. Something's gotta change in my life. Wendy says, let's go, love singing along to that song all the way. Jenny says, 이번엔 김밥 song this time. Indeed, everybody, please enjoy singing along to this mega, mega fun song coming from Chadu. This is 김밥.

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2: You're tuning into the archive with Johan Lee, and the song we just listened to and sang along to, everybody, was Kimbap by Chadu. Welcoming aboard more of our listeners tuning into our show right now. Many, many more names popping up. I see Crash Override joining us too. I see Wendy joining us, saying hello to us, and many, many of you joining us through our YouTube live chat at this very moment. Now, today we're talking a lot about food because the first hour topic was a debate topic, everybody. I gave you two different options. If you had to choose one of the two for the rest of your life, if you cannot even go near the other counterpart of this debate, which would you choose? Are you on Team Rice versus Team Wheat? We have very much of a contrasting response coming in from our listeners. Let's quickly check them out. Starting off with the first message that came in. This is all the way from Germany. Esther says, "Hey, Johan, there is no doubt. Of course I choose wheat. Can I choose full grain too? As the world surely knows, we Germans love our thousands of varieties of bread. My favorite is whole grain rye bread with sunflower seeds and hazelnuts. And we love pizza and pasta much more than regular German food," said Esther. Wow, okay. So there are thousands of varieties of bread. Whole grain bread with sunflower seeds and hazelnuts. That sounds so good, actually. My goodness. Me too. I'm a huge fan of pizza and hot dogs and burgers. If I had to choose between the two, oh man, this is tough. Now I come to recognize and realize how much of a difficult topic this was for all of you, right? If I had to choose, I think I'd go for bread, actually. Actually, no, never mind. Wait, give me two more minutes. But in the case of Germany, many people enjoy the variety that is given to you, provided in the category of wheat, which is awesome. Truly, truly awesome indeed. Thank you for sharing that with us. Another one from Zachary. Zachary says, "I would settle for rice mainly because I prefer rice for food, both lunch and dinner." Interesting. Okay, Zachary. What are certain types of rice-based cuisine that you go for lunch and dinner? Are there any like standards that you keep up to? For instance, lunch should be like something lighter, maybe like kimbap, let's say. But for dinner, maybe chicken over rice. Is this kind of the thing that you're going for? Is that the routine you stick with? I would love to know. Let us know a little bit more by leaving it on the live chat, please. Another one, this is coming in from Dasmia. Dasmia says, "Happy World Fairy Day." Okay, today is the second anniversary of Das, the Fairy of Knowledge, a nickname that was given to me by Sam 2 years ago. Regarding question of the day, I choose rice, specifically boiled rice, okay, because it doesn't make me bloat. Wheat makes me bloat during the hot weather. Requesting Tinkerbell by April. Okay, first of all, Happy World Fairy Day, everyone. This one's for all of you fairies out there. Raise your hands right now if you consider yourself a fairy. But let us know if you're a rice fairy or a wheat fairy. I would love to know. And boiled rice, is that something more like porridge? I'm assuming it's something more like porridge, right? Because it does not make you bloat. And it's much easier to digest too. Let's be honest. I think many people would agree that rice is a little bit easier for the stomach to digest. Or is it only for Asian culture? It might differ based on what you grew up with. For me, at least, rice is much easier to digest. But anyways, thank you very much, Das, the Fairy of Knowledge, for letting us know. We have Paulina also writing in saying, "Hello, Johan. I'm on Team Rice. Team Rice all the way. Okay." And we received a picture. Okay, here's the picture. I'm going to show you the picture of... wait. Is this what I think it is? Here it goes. 3, 2, and 1. Torsod bibimbap, everybody. Where and when and how did you have this? This is like the best thing on earth. Everybody, when you come to Korea, there's something called bibimbap and there's something called dorsot bibimbap. These are two different things. Mainly the same ingredient. For dorsot bibimbap comes in a steamy, super, super hot bowl. And then you start mixing it, everything, and then it's just unbelievably good. I'm getting hungry. I'm getting very hungry. Thank you. Thank you for this amazing, amazing photo. Wow. Maybe I'm on Team Rice again. Okay, you guys are doing a great job in making me become even more indecisive about this. checking some comments on the YouTube live chat. Siska says, boiled rice? Okay. Mochiana says, I'm neither. I don't really need rice or wheat. I'm 90% cake. Well, cake is wheat, if you think about it, Yana. Jenny says porridge. Steven says, I think rice is healthy. Siska goes, dorsot bibimbap. Stephanie also giving us like, kind of emoji. Dorsot bibimbap, so good. Oh my goodness. Dorsot bibimbap for dinner, maybe for me. Okay, I want to check one more. This is coming in from Anaga. Anaga says, rice is staple crop here. Our lunch plate is decorated with roti, vegetable curry, dal rice, sweets, and side dishes. But we always start with rice. So a meal without rice feels like a meeting that could have been an email. Aw, that's a great metaphor. Song request is 밥만 잘 먹더라, still eating well by 엄마. Esther wanted to see a basmati rice. Is that how you pronounce it? Basmati rice. Field picture. So here it is, says Anaga, sharing a photo with us. Basamati. I'm assuming I'm getting it okay. Is this wrong? But here's the rice field, everyone, for basamati rice. This photo looks like a wallpaper photo, everyone. Look how gorgeous that is. Loving the contrast. My goodness. This. Some people would think this is like AI generated. Wow, crystal clear. First of all, sending all the biggest thank you and gratitude message to all the farmers out there. You know, it's really difficult for them to provide like all these rice and wheat. Either side you're on, they deserve a round of applause. Please enjoy this song requested by Anaga, everybody. At the end of the day, it's important to not skip a meal, right? Here it goes, 엄마 with 밥만 잘 먹더라. In English, the title is, if you can give me a second, that is, Still Eating Well.

And that was 밥만 잘 먹더라, everybody, coming from a legendary duo that is Ommu. Again, the English title was Still Eating Well. Thank you, Anega, for the lovely song request. Back to our debate topic, everybody. That was rice versus wheat. Time to check out some more of your messages. Here it goes. The very next one came in from... I believe this is from Siska. Siska said, Johan, I want both, but okay if I need to choose. I could give up rice. Okay. I can only eat the meat, veggies, fruit,

0: through the second song that we played after the show today. Amazing, amazing. Honestly, there's no right or wrong answer here. If any one of you think there is like a right or wrong answer, let us know. Let us know with a comment on our YouTube live chat, fully capitalized, okay? But so far, I think majority of our listeners are choosing Wheat, I think. I might have to count during the song break later on, but so far, I think that we had a little bit more of Team Bread. Another one, this is coming in from Benny. Benny said, rice versus wheat. I choose rice, and I do love also wheat, so I choose rice because I think it has the same vibe when having rice in every meal. Okay, so you also love meat, but if you had to choose, you would go for Team Rice. Okie dokie. I can tell because your song requests all have pop, pop, pop, chip, pop, 혼자 밥 먹지 마. They're all pop, pop, pop related. Rice all the way. Okay. Another one. This is coming in from quickly. This came in from Marte saying, I choose bread. As a true Norwegian, bread is like something we eat every day. Maybe this topic, this debate topic, is not kind of welcoming for every one of us because we are tuning in from all different parts of the world, right? And some of you who grew up with entirely wheat-based meals, of course you prefer meat, not meat, wheat. But if you were in a more rice-driven nations or culture, I guess we would definitely give a hand and a raise for Team Rice. But either way, I'm going to go ahead and check all the messages and do the count, and I'll let you know the results right after this song. We have The Anonymous coming up in the second hour, so don't go anywhere. But for now, everyone, whether that be wheat or rice, the best meal is home-cooked meal, especially from our mothers, right? This is a song requested by Benny today, Kim Bum-soo with Jipbap Home Meal.
1: Jipbap. 기다려지지 않는 퇴근길.

Can you hear it? This is the sound of life. Clear, pure water flowing through the deep, hidden veins of Jeju-do Island. Because groundwater stays deep beneath the surface, it remains hidden from our eyes. But being unseen means it requires even more meticulous care. It demands a level of management that is both invisible and absolute. This is why JPDC uses the eyes of science. We operate a 24-hour surveillance network that never sleeps. With 62 monitoring stations,

0: 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We go beyond just watching. Using our proprietary AI models, we predict groundwater levels up to 3 months in advance. Preventing issues before they even arise, this is a smart, uncompromising standard of Cheju Samdasu. 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

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And welcome back, everyone, to the second hour of The Archive. It is 5 p.m. KST of a hump day, bump day, Wednesday, everybody. And that means coming up next is The Anonymous, where we share your stories, worries, and concerns, along with a bit of insight from A-John and the Book of Answers. 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It's double the fun if you can tune in via our YouTube live stream. That is Adelang Radio K-Pop, everybody. Meet us here and please join us on the live chat too. Also, we have an Instagram account at @thearchive_Adelang, posting highlights of the show. We also post all the announcements and everything you need to know about our show, so make sure to come over and follow us at @thearchive_Adelang. Now, for the first hour, we're talking about a very interesting topic of whether you're on team rice or team wheat. Checking some more comments coming in from listeners. We have Yanika saying, true, rice is powerful indeed. We have Stephanie saying, I cannot live without ramyeon. Oh, ramyeon and rice, by the way. Match made in heaven indeed. So very good. We have Wendy going, man, this chat making us very hungry. Well, guess what, everybody? I just checked all the messages that came in today, and turns out team wheat wins. So many of you, it's not even a close call. Most of you guys mentioned out on the team wheat, how great wheat is. Either way, I guess having a good healthy diet and balancing out the nutrition that you're taking in every day is the most important. And that is the lesson to take for all of us, take back home. Plus, we gotta acknowledge and respect the farmers out there. You know, without them, we would not be able to enjoy all the lovely food around us. So very convenient, so much accessibility thanks to the farmers and also those in between who are distributing it to all the local stores and convenience stores and all that. So big thank you message to them. We are going to play out a song, and this was requested by Esme. Esme said, if I had to pick between wheat or rice, I would have to pick wheat because I love pastries and bread. Lately, my biggest craving has been salt bread. Oh, 소금빵. Salt bread, so good, which has been trending in Seoul. But it's also been trending here in LA with a ton of Korean bakeries to choose from and a lot of other pastries providing different fillings, such as my favorite red bean paste. Patbang, they're so good, right? So yummy, said Esme, requesting honey tea gulcha by Uhyo. Sending us a photo, so let's quickly grab it. Here it is, showing you some, wow, variety of Korean bang, everyone. 3, 2, and 1. Look at that. It says Pamsikbang, chestnut loaf. They have fresh cream sandwich bread, Bugadang Sikbang. It says baguette sandwich bread, and then you have chocolate butter. They have yogurt bread. That sounds new. Oh my goodness, I want this. Onion cream cheese all the way, everybody. Thank you so very much for all of your messages once again. We are going to take a listen to this one song and invite A-John into the studio to officially begin our Wednesday's Corner, The Anonymous. Here goes Esme's song request, Usho with 꿀차 honey tea.

0: Life is full of dilemmas, and sometimes you just need a second opinion. Welcome to The Anonymous. You send in your worries anonymously, and we send back honest words of wisdom. And helping us out in the studio today is, of course, everybody, A. Jahan.
1: Hello.
0: Hello, hello, hello.
1: Hey, everybody. How's everyone doing?
0: We're doing all right. How are you doing?
1: I'm doing great. The weather has kind of cooled off today. And also, you know, we're talking about a very heated debate.
0: Oh, man. The centuries topic.
1: Yeah.
0: Rice versus wheat.
1: Yeah. So where do you stand on this? Because I know you've been going back and forth throughout
0: the
1: show.
0: It's so difficult for me to choose.
1: It's so difficult.
0: I think I would have better, healthier and longer life with rice. I think I would, because I have better digestion with rice.
1: Okay.
0: But I would be less happy.
1: Okay, you'd be less happy.
0: Yeah.
1: So will it be worth living such a longer life?
0: That's where I am struggling a little bit. Should I keep it short and very delicious and satisfying?
1: Right.
0: But rice is also very satisfying if you think about it.
1: But okay, I thought about this, right? There is not many things that, you know, bread can do, or wheat can do a lot of things that rice can, for example. And in some ways, rice can do the same as well. Rice can make noodles, you know, rice noodles as well. But it's just different.
0: There's saibang nowadays. There's rice bread.
1: But rice, you can't have fried chicken. Because won't have any breading flour,
0: but
1: right?
0: You can have samgyetang, boiled chicken.
1: Yeah, but also if you use wheat as well, you can also do that. Technically, kind of, without
0: the
1: rice.
0: Without the rice. But what's the whole point of samgyetang without the rice inside?
1: That's true. But also, like,
0: you know what? I made my mind.
1: Bread.
0: I'm going to stay loyal to jjayukbokkeum.
1: Okay.
0: Rice.
1: But have you ever put jjayukbokkeum on top of bread? It's actually really good.
0: Those are actually really good too.
1: So I think I have to go with bread. And also, like, my parents always tell me, like, oh, like, you get horrible sleep, you get this and this, you're getting sick because you're eating too much bread. I don't know if that's true.
0: Is it true for you,
1: a Korean thing?
0: For you, it is very true.
1: They're like, oh, you have horrible skin because you're eating bread. I'm like, is that a thing? Like, I don't see, like, you know, foreigners having horrible skin because they were eating
0: bread.
1: Well,
0: one thing we know for sure, A-John, is that our ancestors,
1: right,
0: they ate rice.
1: That's true.
0: I mean, it's probably in their genes.
1: That's okay, maybe.
0: Is there
1: something in their genes?
0: You grew up eating bread in New Zealand.
1: No, I actually grew up eating rice.
0: Then you're 100% rice boy.
1: Because my parents only made us Korean food. And, you know,
0: I want to actually have this debate with Iris.
1: Oh.
0: It would be a fierce one, wouldn't it?
1: I think
0: we can team up and we'll still lose.
1: Yeah, for sure. But the thing is, if one thing I'll be really sad about is you won't be able to have any gukbap.
0: Oh, man. Gukbap is basically you put your rice in the soup and you eat it together. Oh, so good.
1: That is so good.
0: I wonder what our PD님 would go for.
1: Rice, probably.
0: PD님 would be rice?
1: Yeah.
0: Okay, I say he would go for rice too.
1: Mm-hmm. There's so many good rice dishes out there. And I think rice is also developing in ways where it can do a lot of things that, you know, bread and flours can do. So,
0: But here's a sub-debate topic, everyone. Okay. You know, tteokbokki. Tteokbokki is a spicy rice cake thing here in Korea.
1: Right.
0: It's Korean soul food, everyone. There's another sub-debate of whether you're going to go for saltteok or biltteok.
1: Right.
0: Rice cake or wheat. Wait. Wheat-based rice cake.
1: Yeah.
0: It's like rice cake or wheat rice cake.
1: I know for tteokbokki lovers, they have a heated debate about this.
0: Super heated.
1: Yeah, I don't really care too much. I don't know if I can tell the difference too much as well. You know,
0: that is crime.
1: You know, our yesterday's guest, Caitlin talked about how she loves tteokbokki. I wonder what she would say as well.
0: I go for biltteok.
1: Really?
0: Wheat-based rice cake.
1: I don't care.
0: It's actually
1: too much.
0: So good.
1: I have no opinions about this.
0: If anyone of our listeners have any strong opinions on the rice cake debate, tteokbokki spicy rice cake debate, let us know by leaving some comments on the live chat.
1: But there's also other debates, like, you know, I prefer oden, like the fish cakes, when it comes to a tteokbokki. Yeah, I prefer the fish cakes way more. And like the sausages.
0: Oh, like the actual rice cake or the fish cake on
1: exactly,
0: top of it.
1: Okay, exactly. Because it's usually half and half in there, right?
0: Okay. We can bring this up in some upcoming future episodes.

0: So it's here at the Ark. I should get ready for that, everybody. Mm-hmm. Now, we have a lot of things to cover today.
1: A lot.
0: We have a lot of good stories. So this corner is called The Anonymous. Mm-hmm. Can you tell us a little bit about it? How does it go?
1: Yeah, so The Anonymous is a Wednesday corner where we basically receive your guys' dilemmas, worries, concerns, any confessions, anything that's bothering you at night, basically anonymously through our Instagram link in our Instagram bio. And basically we talk about it. We also recommend some songs, song recommendations that we get from you guys, and we also get some 2 cents from Book of Answer as well, our BOA.
0: Exactly. Mm-hmm. So we have quite a few messages to cover today, so let's hurry up and jump straight into our first one.
1: Yes.
0: I think we're all warmed up.
1: We are.
0: The debate topic.
1: Do you want to do the reading for us?
0: Is it because it's longer than the next one?
1: It's longer than the second one, yes.
0: I'll go for it.
1: Thank you.
0: Submission number one coming in from Hyper Owl.
1: Ooh. Wow.
0: I've always been a natural night owl. At night, I suddenly feel energized, creative, emotional, and fully alive. That's when I'm the most productive. I can focus for hours, get excited about ideas, and actually enjoy what I'm doing. Even simple things like watching a movie, hanging out with people, or listening to music feels more meaningful and fun at night. Problem is, I work a regular office job, which means I'm forced to wake up early every morning. I know this just sounds like me complaining, but I actually feel like this goes against how my brain naturally works. Mornings are brutal for me. Even if I get 7 to 8 hours of sleep, I still struggle to focus, stay alert, or be productive. A lot of the time, I'm just staring at my screen trying to force myself into work mode, or I read emails over and over again. I've started feeling jealous of friends who freelance or make their own schedules because they can work during the hours when they naturally function best. That lifestyle just makes more sense to me. Lately, I've been wondering if I could give that a try. Part of me feels like it's not too late to make a change or pivot into a different kind of work, but I honestly don't know if I have the courage to do it. Has anyone else felt this way? And if so, what did you do? Says Hyper Owl. Okay.
1: I have a confession to make.
0: Is that you?
1: By the way, that was great.
0: Uh-huh.
1: I slept at 3:30 in the morning today.
0: Doing what?
1: Doing work.
0: Were you watching World Cup?
1: No, I was actually productive doing work.
0: Oh.
1: Checking emails and doing actual, you know, script writing as well, which was very interesting because I totally understand with Hyper Owl and the fact that I become more productive at night.
0: Some people find that spark at night. Some people, many musicians too, actually.
1: Right, a lot of musicians.
0: Most musicians actually write songs and produce music late at night.
1: I do see very few musicians that wake up early. That's like a morning person. I think the only person I know is like Sam.
0: Those are the musicians here at Arirang.
1: Yeah, exactly. At Arirang, there's randomly a few, but like every artist that I've met, they're always like, yeah, I sleep at like 5-6 in the morning.
0: Exactly. Mm. I really think it's a matter of the quality of your work. If it's something that you can actually get done all by yourself, for instance, making music.
1: Right.
0: Or making a PowerPoint slide for something, or working on emails, for instance. If that's the case, whether you do it in the morning, afternoon, evening, or late at night, doesn't really matter.
1: Right.
0: But when you're in a field in which you have to communicate with others, whether you're in a freelancing situation or an office working kind of situation, it's about the same thing.
1: Right.
0: Because you have to match the time. You have to have simultaneous communication with the people.
1: Right, you have to be able to reach people instantly.
0: It's only possible in music because nobody is asleep at that
1: right.
0: hour. Everyone's awake at
1: all
0: 2, 3 a.m.
1: All the musicians are awake.
0: Exactly.
1: So I guess, which is why it depends on the field that you work. Or maybe, I know some corporate workers, corporate friends who actually sleep really late at night because their company is a global company and their like global office is like on the other side of the world.
0: Okay.
1: So they kind of are forced to match their time zone.
0: Oh, wow.
1: So I know some people that do that as well. So
0: I like that.
1: So they're not really pivoting the field that they work, but they're just pivoting to a different company that has to communicate, like you said, to a country that is in a totally different time zone.
0: Would you actually enjoy that? For instance, you're working for a company based in, let's say, L.A.,
1: Okay. America, yeah.
0: Actually, no. New York, let's say.
1: Okay.
0: New York.
1: Don't know the time difference.
0: It's about 13 hours, I think.
1: Okay.
0: So it's like the right opposite.
1: Right.
0: You got to wake up at like 9 p.m. and then you got to work till, I don't know, 6 a.m. or 7 a.m. Would you be okay with that?
1: I think that is pretty brutal hours, so I don't think I would be able to.
0: Then what's the ideal hour, working hour for you?
1: It's definitely not 9 hours a day.
0: But if you had to, just like everyone, most people out there.
1: Oh, I think if I have to, 10 to 7.
0: 10 to 7.
1: I think 10 to 7 is reasonable enough. And also in Korea, you get to kind of dodge the rush hour a little bit. And I think that helps.
0: That helps a lot, actually. Commuting is a totally different game now.
1: Yeah.
0: We're not going to touch on that.
1: No, we're not. As people who get off at 6, yeah, let's not touch on that.
0: But this person, Hyper Owl, is kind of pondering on whether he or she must give a try in taking a different... how would you call this? I would even call this an adventure.
1: Right.
0: Going on an adventure for a new chapter in life, pivoting into a different kind of work/field.
1: I think it could be good, but you have to know what you're walking into. Because if you're walking into a different field, that means if you're working from, for example, like 5 p.m. until like late at night, that means you won't have any time when people are resting for you to socialize.
0: Mm.
1: Are you willing to sacrifice the time to socialize with people? Because that is why I said no, which is why I don't think I will be able to, you know, work with a company that's in New York.
0: Exactly. The question of whether you want to take on the working environment of a freelancer.
1: Right.
0: At first, it may feel and sound and seem... Doable, very attractive, because you have full control over your hours. But at the same time, unless you're like heavily dedicated and heavily desperate, you're at high chance that your day might fall apart.
1: Right.
0: High chance.
1: And also, oftentimes, I do see a lot of freelancers because we have our own. You know, to a certain degree, we can do it whenever we want to, right? I see a lot of people kind of pushing it, delaying it until the very end.
0: And then many people experience burnout.
1: Exactly.
0: And not to say 9 to 6, like, office workers don't face burnout. That's also, that's brutal too.
1: Yeah.
0: And it's very unfortunate that we all have to go through that. So, bravo to you already for making it this far and for the future that you have that will soon unfold in a better way. But I think it's really a matter of whether you are willing to hustle.
1: Right.
0: There's no better term than that, hustle. Because after all, when you're a freelancer, nobody's going to tell you to get here on time and leave at a specific time. You have to keep on pushing and pushing and pushing and pushing. And you can only do so when you have passion in that.
1: Exactly.
0: So if you do have that passion, if you do have that interest, why not? Go for it.
1: I like what Mochana is saying. She's saying that for me, it's a case by case. You have to know yourself. And if you can adapt, go for it. I think that's a perfect answer because there are a lot of people who think, I'm great at working late at nights, but there are a lot of things that come into it. For example, your health might not stay the same.
0: True.
1: Because you won't be able to get as much sunlight.
0: True.
1: Also, your diet-wise, you might not be able to eat healthy, which might limit you. Because if you're, if you're maintaining a, 9 to 6 job, oftentimes you are eating breakfast, lunch, and dinner, which is a more healthier option than eating late until your body, when your body cycle, obviously, body rhythm-wise, will be affected.
0: I want to ask a question to this Hyper Owl. Is this whole, on the fence dilemma coming from you wanting to jump into a different field? Or you wanting to shift your working hours? If it's to shift your working hours, you can find the find a company that provides hybrid working opportunities.
1: Right.
0: Some do. And some will give you flexible working hours, meaning as long as you are working for 8 hours a day, from whichever time you want,
1: right, is
0: fine for us. Those companies actually are out there.
1: Right, you're right. You're true. There's so many companies nowadays where they have flexible working hours, where they have a software where you clock in and clock out. Mm. So you can even have like two shifts throughout the day as well.
0: Exactly.
1: And have like one big break in the middle.
0: So if that's the case, go for that. Give it a try. If it's for the sake of you not being interested in your job right now, if you do have a clear vision,
1: right,
0: and the courage to, you know, just go, just dive into this whole pool of unknown, go for it.
1: Right.
0: You know, so we only live once. Why not?
1: Yes.
0: But it's going to be tough.
1: It is going to be tough because it is a life-changing decision.
0: Because as Stephanie says, 레귤러가 주는 힘이 분명히 있습니다.
1: Right.
0: There is that power coming from stability in, you know, working hours and all those, like, monthly paycheck and all that.
1: I agree with you. And also, like, seeing the same people every day, you know, seeing familiar faces, there is a different level of comfort that you see that people tend to take for granted when they step away from it. Yes.
0: And also, considering freelance, there are Superman freelancers here in Arirang too.
1: Right.
0: All the hosts, like Peter, SJ has like 8 jobs too. Ki-Kyun has like 12
1: 13,
0: jobs.
1: Yeah.
0: Like,
1: yeah.
0: Everyone here, they're just really pushing it to their max.
1: Right.
0: If that's a life that you really look up to, go for it.
1: Right.
0: Go
1: if that's it. Something that you can really, with determination, can keep up with, great. But for many Joes like us, it is something that is quite hard to maintain
0: times. But let's check what the Book of Answers got to say about this.
1: Yes. So should we see what Book of Answer has to say? And this is coming in from
0: this.
1: Hyper Owl.
0: Hyper Owl.
1: Hyper Owl. Hyper Owl. That's a dying cat, but an Hyper Owl. And Boa says, 3, 2, and 1.
0: Open it.
1: Ooh.
0: Reveal your thoughts to a trusted confidant. So you gotta reveal this to some people that you really trust in.
1: Right. Maybe somebody who you trust that are already working in a different field.
0: Yeah, or somebody who really cares about you. Because he or she may know, like, the core of where this is coming from. Is it because of the working hours, or is it because of your lack of interest in the field that you're currently in? Only those who really know you transparently will give you wise answers.
1: Right, and if they know you, they will be able to tell you if you will adjust well or maybe not do the best in this new field.
0: So I guess that was a perfectly accurate answer.
1: Exactly. When you say, well, good tip too, yes.
0: I would have to agree. Mm-hmm. Great, great tip indeed. Now, this person, Hyper Owl, I can tell that she is or he is very, very hyper because this next track that she or he requested is a powerful one.
1: Very powerful.
0: Coming from none other than Stray Kids, everybody, here goes.

고민해 yeah. 항상 움츠려 있던 모습 다 던져 hey.

0: And a very powerful tune coming from Stray Kids, everybody. That was Ta.
1: Ooh,
0: so powerful.
1: Yeah, very powerful song, right?
0: Well, good luck, Hyper Owl. Wishing you all the best mm-hmm. with a new chapter that is soon to unfold.
1: Yes.
0: Now, quickly jumping into the anonymous second submission today.
1: Mm-hmm.
0: This is a very cute one, I would have to say.
1: It is, and it's coming from One More Sip.
0: Here it goes.
1: Hi, Johan, Ajong, Kang PD님, and the archivist. Code Red, I have a serious problem. I spent way too much money on bubble tea. Every time I go out with my friends, I have to get one. I love bubble tea so much. I even order less than half sugar so I can still enjoy it without feeling too guilty about my health. But honestly, this needs to stop. The money adds up so fast. I could probably save all the money for something way more useful. Please give me strength before my wallet disappears completely. Help! Coming in from One More Sip.
0: This is adorable.
1: It is, but honestly, totally understand.
0: Totally understand.
1: As someone who drinks coffee, who buys coffee every day, how do you feel?
0: This is very similar to my concern nowadays. Mm-hmm. I'm spending too much on coffee.
1: But
0: it's because it's summer.
1: It is summer.
0: It's so hot. It's so hot that I am buying at least 2 cups of coffee every day, and this is piling up.
1: 2 cups of coffee is probably like the price of one bubble tea, because bubble tea is not cheap. But, you know, that does add up. If you drink every day...
0: But bubble tea, they're good.
1: It's so good.
0: Boba.
1: And also, if you're like not too hungry, but with the pearls, do you call it pearls?
0: Yeah.
1: Oh, it's even kind of like a little snack as well.
0: You know, my honest tip would be try to get a side job and enjoy the treat.
1: Right. Just
0: work at a milk tea place.
1: That is true.
0: Yeah, so that you'll get sick and tired of it at the end of the day because you're drinking so much.
1: I don't know if this listener would get sick of it because
0: her body is composed of, I would say, 80% boba right now.
1: But the thing is, I know a lot of people like this. And how do you stop yourself? How do you stop yourself?
0: It's impossible. it's bubble tea.
1: It is.
0: You cannot stop.
1: That's true. And the thing is, in high school, I used to do this as well because there was a bubble tea shop that was like kind of like a slushy, and it was so good on a hot winter day.
0: Oh man!
1: With pearls and also like the coconut jellies.
0: Oh man!
1: So good. But how should you do it? I think you should try limit yourself if you can to once a week, which is a lot easier said than done, or only when you meet friends. Because that's what I do when it comes to like alcohol. I don't drink unless I'm meeting people. I kind of force myself to do that. So that also limits how much money I spend on liquids or these guilty pleasures. But your advice would be just to get a second job.
0: I would be like, why stop? Mm-hmm. just keep drinking. You're loving it so much. But if it's for the sake of saving money, maybe you should limit yourself. So, for instance, make like a ledger and say, I can only spend, for instance, 5,000 won, 50,000 Korean won per month on bubble tea.
1: Wow, that's like 6 drinks.
0: You write it down everywhere on the walls.
1: Yeah.
0: And then make that a wallpaper on your phone.
1: Mm-hmm.
0: So first thing in the morning, you're like, okay, 50,000 Korean won for bubble tea.
1: Right.
0: This is a clear reminder.
1: Ooh.
0: And try not to get past that.
1: That could be true. Or maybe you could learn how to make bubble tea at home, so it's cheaper.
0: But it's never going to taste the same. That's the thing.
1: Is that why you quit making coffee at home?
0: No, here's the thing. See, I have a coffee machine in my studio.
1: Okay.
0: So during fall, spring, and winter, I'm happy with that drip coffee machine. But it's summer. You need ice.
1: You can make ice set in your studio as well.
0: Rather not go through that.
1: Okay.
0: During summer, I consider this like my flex.
1: Okay.
0: Ice Americano all the way.
1: Mm-hmm.
0: So for me, this is like a seasonal thing. Maybe you can do so too. Make this a seasonal thing.
1: Oh.
0: You can do this only up until the end of August.
1: Right.
0: And from fall, you go for 빙수스 then.
1: Right. You go on a hiatus maybe. Yeah. But I love one of our listeners saying, why don't you beat the addiction? Stop the addiction with another addiction that's cheaper. That could be possible.
0: For instance, ice creams.
1: Okay, yeah, ice creams is way cheaper than bingsu. Mm-hmm. And also, you know, like slushies maybe. Or they sell in a little cup. That could help as well. Or even coffee. Coffee is cheaper than bubble tea oftentimes.
0: Or banana milk.
1: Right, banana milks are great as well.
0: They're great.
1: Or maybe try something that is healthier. Like, is there bubble tea that's healthy?
0: I mean, less sugar, first of all, you're doing a great
1: right,
0: job.
1: Right, exactly.
0: Sugar, too much excessive sugar is very bad for our health.
1: Right.
0: So cut it down to like 30%. That's already a good start. And just get a second job. just enjoy your boba.
1: If you are so busy, you won't even feel like having a bubble tea. So
0: exactly.
1: Yeah, maybe.
0: I would just say go for it. Like, unless you're feeling it in your body, like unless you're tasting sugar every morning in your mouth. Mm-hmm. Now that means you've crossed the line.
1: Right.
0: You got to stop. You got to cut it down a bit. But if not, why not?
1: If your hand's shaking because you want bubble tea so bad, at that point, maybe go meet a therapist. Maybe we're just different people to look for.
0: We're so sorry. I would just go for it. And then it says, or a bubble tea, quick mix powder. It's cheaper.
1: Exactly. Like a cheaper option you can make at home.
0: But then it's so difficult because like when you go out to meet friends, your friends are, hey, you want to go get some bubble tea? And you go, I'm like, oh, I have one. I have mine in my tumbler.
1: Yeah. What's that bad?
0: And they're like, can I give it a try?
1: What? Yeah.
0: What?
1: And they're going to start mocking you, bullying you?
0: No, they'll be like, oh, yours tastes better.
1: Maybe.
0: And then you can start your own bubble tea franchise.
1: And that's your second job. Let's go.
0: That's your first job in about 10 years.
1: Exactly. Oh, start a bubble tea shop.
0: There it is.
1: Maybe.
0: Perfect answer.
1: Exactly.
0: Okay, Esme says, wise thinking. I'm pretty sure it was for the previous comment.
1: Yeah.
0: But here it goes. Okay, time to ask the Book of Answers.
1: Oh, let's see what it has to say.
0: One more sip, one more sip, one more sip, and talk to us, God of bubble tea. 3, 2, and 1, it says,
1: look for what may be hidden.
0: Ooh, look for what may be hidden.
1: Maybe there could be some hidden charges. I know some stores, if you're in America, they have compulsory tipping.
0: Hidden charges?
1: Yeah.
0: Okay.
1: Like restaurants have some hidden charges sometimes.
0: No.
1: Maybe look for a hidden charge. Or maybe look for some hidden gem, like bubble tea shops that are cheaper. Because there are some like non-franchise, like individual cafes that are cheaper as well.
0: Okay. That's a great option.
1: Mm-hmm.
0: Another one is, you know, now that we are trying to push this person to go ahead and start like a small business.
1: Why?
0: Trends are real quick and fast now. They're evolving so fast.
1: Right.
0: One day we're talking about Dubai chocolate. The next moment we're like bread, jeonduk something, like
1: butter
0: cookie, tree bread. Cookie.
1: Yeah.
0: The phase is like a month or two. Mm-hmm. There's always something hidden.
1: Right.
0: You could develop something with a bubble tea-based inspiration.
1: Ooh.
0: The next thing could be like tteokbokki tea or something.
1: We're really pushing this idea for
0: go
1: this
0: find
1: person to
0: the
1: start
0: item
1: a business.
0: And start the trend.
1: Right.
0: And let us know too.
1: And if it does well, do we get a percentage of the cut? Because we pitched the idea.
0: Well, if you can
1: trademark it.
0: If you can make this a clip, viral clip, and maybe some people will, hey, we'll have more listeners joining our show then.
1: Maybe.
0: Asking us for tips.
1: Oh, business ideas.
0: Oh, man.
1: It'll be a new corner of us.
0: It'll be a shortcut to failure.
1: Horrible advice.
0: Don't take it too seriously. But anyways, I hope the solution can at least help you ease your guilt.
1: Right.
0: In drinking boba tea.
1: Exactly.
0: But as long as it's making you happy and as long as you're not having any health issues or a family record of like, you know, diabetes or something.
1: Right.
0: Enjoy it.
1: Exactly. And Nega is saying, true, local shops are cheaper. So maybe find hidden local shops.
0: Exactly. Please do so.
1: Mm-hmm.
0: Why don't we take a listen to the song requested by this lovely, lovely One More Sip, our anonymous submitter. This is Red Red coming from Cortez.

0: And there it was, the mega hit track Red Red by Cortez.
1: Ooh.
0: It really sounds like an alarm.
1: Oh yeah, it does.
0: It's like, don't buy bubble tea, don't buy bubble tea.
1: Red. Yes.
0: Very cute indeed. We're going to quickly jump into submission numero 3.
1: Yes.
0: Numero 3. How do you say that?
1: 3?
0: Uno, dos, tres. Numero 3.
1: I guess so.
0: Yes, but anyways, number 3, everybody. Mm-hmm. This is coming in from none other than Internal Storm.
1: Ooh.
0: Internal Storm.
1: Yeah.
0: I'm looking forward to this.
1: Yes.
0: All right, let me do the reading.
1: Sounds great.
0: So, my friend recently got married, and I'm really happy for her. It was a great day. But I couldn't help feeling envious. I hate that I felt that way, but I couldn't really control it, and I had to keep smiling for the day. Her family was super loving. Her husband seems perfect for her. Her other friends were all really energetic and there for her. And the whole vibe was really warm and happy. Everyone was excited, taking pictures, and it honestly looked like everything was perfect. I know that's just one moment and I'm only seeing one side of things, and it was a special day after all, but I also couldn't really relate to having that kind of life, and I think that's where the feeling came from. Is there a way to stop myself from feeling jealous? It kind of ruins the mood, and I obviously don't want to be a bad friend. Is it okay to feel that way? How can I limit my negative emotions to purely be happy for her? I hope someone can relate here, says Internal Storm.
1: Did I write this?
0: True Internal Storm.
1: Wow.
0: So whose wedding was it?
1: I did recently go to a wedding. It felt this like the tiniest bit.
0: Really?
1: But I totally understand, because you're seeing people, well, first of all, you're seeing somebody get receiving all the attention from everyone. Being the main character of the day.
0: Mm-hmm.
1: And also, you know, there's a lot of weddings in Korea where I see both the people who are getting married. They sometimes look stressed out or tired, which is quite normal. But sometimes you see people get married and they look so happy.
0: Mm.
1: Like they couldn't be happier.
0: Mm-hmm.
1: And those weddings, you do feel a little bit jealous.
0: Mm.
1: Mm. And how do you get over this? You have to get married yourself. That's the only way.
0: I felt jealous once.
1: Oh.
0: Once in all of the marriages and wedding ceremonies I've attended.
1: Please do tell us.
0: And that was coming from a close friend of mine. So I was raised in Montreal, as you guys all know.
1: Mm-hmm.
0: Montreal, Canada. And then one of my college buddies.
1: Okay.
0: More like high school buddies. But anyways, he came to Korea and they dated for about 10, 12 years.
1: Wow.
0: So ever since
1: time.
0: I was there.
1: Yeah.
0: And they came to Korea together. Well, the guy came first and then the girlfriend later on came to join him here.
1: Okay.
0: And then they decided to get married in Korea.
1: Mm-hmm.
0: And the guy's Korean, but the girl's, I think she's Vietnamese Canadian.
1: Okay.
0: But anyways, just to celebrate this wedding, 23 of the friends in Montreal.
1: Wow.
0: They all took leave.
1: Mm-hmm.
0: And they all flied in together on the same plane just to celebrate this wedding ceremony.
1: Did the couple pay for it? Or did
0: no, they all came voluntarily.
1: Wow.
0: All voluntarily.
1: That's amazing.
0: And I was like, wow. That's, what a life.
1: That's a dedication, right?
0: Right. And then they were just partying together. And recently, the same crew, the girls, like, so basically half of them. So this married couple now, they recently gave birth.
1: Wow.
0: And by surprise, like 7 of the girlfriends, they all flew to Korea just to say congratulations to the wife.
1: Wow.
0: And they made it into a viral content recently. And I was like, true friendship.
1: So,
0: indeed.
1: So you weren't really jealous about the marriage, but of the loyalty friends that
0: of
1: they
0: that
1: had.
0: Of that community that they had built together, growing up in a single city, all together since teenage years, and keeping that bond strong and sound, and they're genuinely happy for each other, and it's like a big family. And I'm like, will you guys do the same for me? And they're like, not sure about that.
1: Depends which idol comes, maybe.
0: Maybe. But I just felt like, first of all, I was genuinely happy for them too. Mm-hmm. And I made it too because I was in Busan for a business trip.
1: Right.
0: That's the first thing I did. I took the first train up to Seoul and then got ready to attend that marriage. And that also shows how much of a great people they were in my life too.
1: Right.
0: So all that, I was like, you know, what goes around comes around. Mm-hmm. I mean, they've been great people at their core, at their element.
1: Right.
0: And that came in return with a whole bunch of people paying like $2,000 for a single flight ticket just to attend their wedding ceremony.
1: So how should you not feel jealous? Like, you know, you feel these envious, you feel a little bit jealous. Mm. How do you stop yourself from feeling this way? Or is it technically okay to feel...
0: I think it's okay to feel jealous.
1: I think it's a little okay as well, because you are seeing the happiest moment. If you aren't jealous, that means they are doing something wrong in their wedding.
0: And also, you have to kind of redefine whether this emotion is being envious or being jealous.
1: Right.
0: If you're being envious, it's driven from your admiration
1: right.
0: for that

0: couple and that wedding.
1: Mm-hmm.
0: If you could sway your opinions from jealous to a little bit more of envy,
1: mm-hmm.
0: it could kind of ease the burden on your heart.
1: Right.
0: You can do the same thing. You know, be nice to the people around you and be happy for them in the general context, and they will come back to you. It will all come back to you with a happy crowd celebrating on your day of marriage.
1: Exactly. So maybe you shouldn't feel too... Maybe it's the guilt that you feel that, oh, maybe you shouldn't feel this way. But, you know, don't be too harsh on yourself.
0: Mm.
1: It is okay to feel. And I think everybody feels a little bit envious of the people who are getting married because they are celebrating a day where it's totally for them.
0: Mm.
1: And we should all be happy for them, which it seems like you are. So I don't think the way that you feel is a bad thing.
0: Me too. Mm-hmm. I think you might be a little bit confused, right? Because you said that you were very happy for them too.
1: Right, exactly.
0: So I guess it's more of an envy we're talking about here. But let's quickly check what the Book of Answers got to say about this.
1: Yes, let's see what Boa has to say. And this is coming in from Internal Storm. Internal Storm. And
2: Internal Storm.
1: Yes, Internal Storm. And Boa says, 3, 2, and 1.
0: What does it say? It says you will need to accommodate.
1: Yes.
0: How would you interpret this?
1: You will need to accommodate. It means... Are you just throwing it at me because you don't know how to interpret it?
0: No, I'm laughing right now because SJ just came in saying getting married is like turning 21. It only goes downhill from there. He's the comedian in the building, everybody.
1: Yes.
0: And he's our very own next door Boa.
1: Right, exactly.
0: Moa, man of answers.
1: Oh, man of answer.
0: And he's like literally like, what, 10 meters away from us?
1: Not even 10.
0: Like 5 meters away from us. Hilarious. But, you know, I guess you have to build your own data.
1: Right.
0: By spreading love to the people around you. And later on, at the end of the day, by the time you won't even know it. Like, you'll see so many people so very happy for the life that's before you in the future.
1: Exactly. I hope it's been a bit of a help. We have given you guys our 2 cents, 1 cent, I would say. Right?
0: Yeah.
1: But yeah, the answers in the comments or other listeners probably saying will be more helpful than us. But I hope you feel better because, you know, at the end of the day, like SJ said, it's only going downhill for them. So good luck to their marriage.
0: But one thing for sure is, you know, people say we kind of admire perfection, especially in relationships and families. But all families have their small troubles and conditions.
1: Right.
0: Everyone has that. If you think you're still jealous of the person, pretty sure that they all have their own little troubles and issues.
1: Pretty sure they're probably fighting right now as we speak.
0: Hey, don't. They might be very happy.
1: Might is the key word there. Yes.
0: But anyways, an internal storm, simply hoping that this storm will go away and very soon you'll find peace.
1: Exactly.
0: Because you deserve all the greatest things in life too.
1: Mm-hmm.
0: This person requested a song called Storm by Rosie.
1: Ooh.
0: I searched it up and it was very radio unfriendly.
1: Okay.
0: So we won't be able to play that. But instead, I decided to bring up a song coming from Taeyong, everyone, with the same name, Storm. And it's a wonderful track, so I hope you enjoy. And that marks the very end of the show. Ajon, what's coming up tomorrow?
1: Yes, tomorrow we have the, probably a lot of people's favorite, The Rehearsal. And we have two amazing R&B singers coming in, right?
0: Exactly. The name is Giselle
1: and Summer Cake.
0: Yes, they have recently released a track together, but they're coming in as two separate artists, giving us some solo performances too. And it's our first time bringing in the R&B artists.
1: Exactly.
0: It's going to be pretty cool.
1: It will
0: be. So make sure to meet us back here in the studio at 4 p.m. KST. The Archive is a show made by producer Kang Min-ung,
1: Ajon,
0: and Johan Lee. Final tune is Storm by Taeyong, and we'll see you tomorrow. Bye-bye.

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1: It's here it is.
0: Two.
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0: Three.
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0: Go.
5: Welcome to Arirang News. This is Kim Ji-in, and we start with the top headlines at this hour. Korean vessels stranded in the Strait of Hormuz since late February have started leaving following the signing of an interim peace deal between the U.S. and Iran. According to the Ministry of Oceans and Fisheries on Wednesday, four additional Korean-operated vessels have passed through the Strait of Hormuz after two vessels cleared the waterway earlier this week. The vessels are carrying a total of 26 Korean crew members, and one of the four is bound for Korea. Two of those ships have been identified as an HMM-operated container ship and an oil tanker. Two Korean vessels exited the Strait of Hormuz earlier this week, leaving 18 still in the region. The government says relevant authorities are cooperating to support vessel transit by providing transit-related information and conducting real-time monitoring of vessels. It will also support the gradual resumption of passage for the remaining Korean ships inside the strait, depending on local conditions. President Lee Jae-myung has pledged to shift away from the current mandatory military conscription to a voluntary draft system. The pledge was made on this Wednesday during his visit to a Marine Corps unit in Yeonpyeongdo Island, located near the inter-Korean maritime border in the West Sea. There, he also promised special compensation for those who made special sacrifices while defending the nation. Moreover, he spoke of bolstering investment in the military, noting that the nation will expand its defense spending by up to 3.5% of its GDP. His visit comes one day ahead of the 76th anniversary of the start of the Korean War, that is June 25th. A significant rebound is taking place in Korea's newborn nurseries. A total of 99,534 babies were born between January and April this year. Driven by an 18% spike in April alone, this marks the highest number of births for the four-month period in 7 years, according to data released by the Ministry of Data and Statistics on Wednesday. 24,521 babies were born during the month of April alone, representing an increase of 3,734 newborns compared to the same month last year. This increase is attributed to marriage rate hitting highest April figure in a decade. The number of weddings in April rose by 9% year-on-year to 20,622, marking the highest number for the month of April since 2016. Ruling Democratic Party chairman Jeong Jung-rae has resigned from his post in a move widely seen as the formal launch of his bid for another term as party leader. Following a council meeting on Wednesday, Jung announced his resignation after stating he has spent several sleepless nights reflecting on himself and his political career. Floor leader Han Byung-do will be the acting party leader. This comes ahead of the national convention that is to take place on August 17th, with the DP looking to establish its preparation committee this Thursday. The leadership contest is looking to be a three-way race between Jung, Prime Minister Kim Min-seok, and former party leader Song Yong-gil. On the entertainment front, South Korea will take on South Africa on its final Group A match on Thursday morning. The Taiga Warriors sit second in the group of 3 points, having recorded one win and one defeat, and need only a draw to advance to the knockout stage. However, a loss to South Africa coupled with a Kia victory over Mexico in the group's other match could see Korea eliminated from the tournament. Speaking at a pre-match press conference, head coach Hong Myung-bo made it clear that his side would not play for a draw, emphasizing that his team would not approach the match with a defensive mindset. Moving to the weather forecast. Today, western regions saw early

0: Summer heat and similar conditions are expected tomorrow. Seoul and Jeonju will top out at 28 degrees Celsius, while the east will stay cooler, with Gangneung topping out at just 22 degrees. Tomorrow, Korea will play its third World Cup group stage match. UV levels will be very high across inland regions tomorrow. Meanwhile, keep an umbrella handy since scattered showers are expected in many regions in areas from the afternoon into the evening. The current temperatures are 28 degrees in Seoul, 24 degrees in Gwangju, 21 degrees in Busan, and 20 degrees on Jeju-do Island. 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
2: Did you know that a Korean community in Brazil helped reduce crime simply by cleaning its neighborhood? In Sao Paulo's Bom Retiro district, home to many Korean immigrants, growing number of homeless people and mounting trash after the pandemic led to worsening conditions and a rise in robberies. To improve the area, Korean residents began gathering every Friday to clean the streets for about an hour. As the neighborhood became cleaner, fewer homeless people stayed in the area, and the city responded by improving the streets and installing more CCTV cameras. About 2 years later, the results were striking. Thefts have fallen by 19.2%, robberies by 43.9%, highlighting the impact a community can have on its surroundings. Well, the thing is, Koreans are quite used to cleaning together as a community. Since the 1970s, street cleaning was one of the core activities promoted during the Semaeul movement, a nationwide campaign aimed at improving living conditions. On top of that, most Korean adults grew up cleaning their own classrooms and school grounds, so organizing a neighborhood cleanup, even in a foreign country, felt completely natural. The cleanup effort by Korean Brazilians that help improve public safety is still going strong today. In fact, many local Brazilians have now joined in as well. It's Wednesday, June 24th, 2026, and I'm your host, SJ Lee, and welcome to The Culture Inc.

And kicking off our Wednesday's edition of the program, that was Idare Sonya with Paint the Town PTT. Welcome, welcome, ladies and gentlemen. You've probably heard the broken windows theory. Our listener, Halsey, over in Brazil, who likes theories, maybe you've heard of this too. It suggests that when small signs of disorder, like, let's say, a broken car window is left unattended and or ignored, they can eventually lead to more serious crime and social decline. One of the most famous examples is New York City in the 1990s, where efforts to clean up public spaces were credited with helping reduce crime significantly. Something similar happened in Sao Paulo's Korean neighborhood, as we mentioned. A simple community cleanup effort ended up creating a much larger positive change throughout the area. What's interesting, though, is that the idea of cleaning shared spaces, like, differ from country to country, right? In Brazil, many people see cleaning streets and schools as the responsibility of the professional sanitation workers. In Korea, there's been a long-standing belief that people should take care of the spaces they use, whether that's the street in front of their home or their classrooms at school. So while many Korean schools today rely on professional cleaning staff, students are still generally expected to keep their surroundings tidy and pick up after themselves. And combined with the legacy of the Saemaeul movement that we talked about, Saemaeul Undong, this has helped create a strong culture of community cleanups here in Korea. But that's also right. It's, you know, common to see people voluntarily picking up trash after major events, such as like the World Cup street viewing parties or, you know, large public gatherings when no one actually even tells them to do so. And it's, again, a community movement. It really is. But I'm curious, though, does your country or culture have similar traditions where neighbors come together to clean and improve their community? Let us know, ladies and gentlemen. I want to thank you guys for tuning into our show. We got a fun show today, also an informative show, especially in the second hour. We get to look into what's ahead in today's program, as well as all the messages coming from our listeners out there. But first, let's take a listen to a song from NCT Dream with Better Than Gold, 지금.

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6: And welcome back, everyone. As we kick things off here, let's give you guys a look into what's ahead in today's program. In the first hour, as always, we got Booyoung back joining us in the studio for a coffee break. Today's tippet, that for your latest random but informative tippets. That's all coming up next, so stick around for that. In the second hour, we got Brooke back joining us, ladies and gentlemen. An informative second hour with K-Life Orientation Team. This is where we get a look into all the things you need to know if you ever want to come to Korea for maybe a long-term basis, not just traveling. Well, you know, there's some stuff that you could pick up just for travelers and tourists, but especially with the growing number of people outside of Korea coming to Korea to study or to work, I think these are little things that you can find very helpful with this particular segment. But as I've always said, if you guys have any questions in regards to anything that we talk about, please feel free to send those over. And Brooke, I'm sure, will have the answers to that, and I'll help with the answers. Does help, you know, living here for 17 years now, although things do change a lot. Things change a lot over the years. But anyways, we'll try to help you out on that, guards. Guys, believe it or not, it's already Wednesday, which means tomorrow is the deadline for your request entries. I do not know how many of our listeners have sent in yet. However, please, if you want to take part in this weekend's request, send those in. Don't be procrastinating, guys. Coming from a person who procrastinated when he was in school. Send us your entries by DMing us on Instagram, The Culture Inc. 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And again, those 5 to 10 minutes of your time go a long way for us as a radio station and each of our shows individually. So take part in it, guys, please. All right, let's get to some of the messages coming from our listeners out there. We got Benny over in the Philippines says hello. We got Arif over in Malaysia says hello, SJ. Which team do you think will win tomorrow's game? The Brewers. Now, I think you're talking about South Korea, South Africa, right? I think they'll win. I think South Korea will win. Very good chance that they'll win. And I think they're going to change. I feel like they're going to switch it up with their strategy tomorrow. I mean, you need at least a draw for a second place finish, right? And I think a second place finish is actually a much better draw in the round of 32. Win or draw, second place. Don't want to lose. That's the one thing. You don't want to lose. Let's see. Nick Archer over in Germany says hello. Howzy over in Brazil says good evening. Whoop, whoop. Claire Nagat over in California Way says good evening. Crash Override over in Michigan with his trademark pink wave. Who else is tuning in? Scrolling down. Anagas over in India says, wow, that sounds like an Indian song. Talking about Idare Sonia with Paint the Town. I did hear, is that what that's called, the instrument? Okay, I didn't know what that was, the tabla. Is that tabla? Is that how you pronounce it, tabla? It did sound like it. By the way, it's funny. Like this whole week, I couldn't stop watching this particular video. Anaga, do you know about the Club Kachori guy, the guy that sells Club Kachori in the streets? I can't stop watching the video. I don't know why. I don't know why, but it's just a random. I watch random stuff, and the Club Couturier guy, the very famous Club Couturier guy, I think you probably know who I'm talking about. Can't get enough of his videos. I don't know why. Eugene over in Ukraine says, hello. Good to see you, man. We got Sukasa over in Brazil says, Brazil mentioned, yes, in our intro. We got Polino over in London says, happy Wednesday. What else is there? Who's got messages here? People falling asleep. Sukasa says, oh no, before that, hold on. Oh my goodness, the whole skip. I almost skipped a whole bunch of things here. Esther, there are so many Hanshik chip there opening near here nowadays. It's crazy, Sukasa says. Do they need any Korean barbecue grills? Because I export them. I just have the certification for Brazil. I don't know what the laws are for Brazil, but U.S. got some strict certifications, and we got all that stuff. Halsey says, the theory makes sense, but there are many conditions to make it come true. Our producer says, no advertising. How do you say the name? How do you say the name of the grill? I don't know what the... You don't know what the... There's so many grills out there. There's so many grills out there. Sukasa says, the neighborhood you mentioned is so popular nowadays, SJ. It's crazy. I used to go there like 10 years ago. And the difference is crazy. Korea really took over. Wow, that's crazy. Okay. Nice to know. Nice to know. Good stuff there. SJ, don't let your wife see that thing you said about marriage earlier. What? It's like turning 21. It goes downhill from there. I mean, she probably doesn't understand, and I don't think she's ever watched or listened to my show ever. It's her busy time right now with the kids and stuff like that. Let's see. Other messages coming. Let's see. Scrolling down. That is all the messages that we have from our listeners out there. Guys, thanks very much for that. Continue to send those in. If you got song requests, send those in as well. Love to get you guys involved in our show. As we bring Puyong into the studio, let's take a listen to a song from Hearts to Hearts with Lemon Tang.

0: The Culture Inc. We're not listed on the stock exchange, but the value of K-Culture to the moon.
1: Coffee break. Today's tidbit.
2: Right, it's time for our coffee break. Today's tidbit, and joining us in the studio is Puyong. Puyong, hello to you.
1: Hello, happy hump day.
2: Happy hump day.
1: Wow, time is really flying.
2: It was so shocking.
1: Uh-huh.
2: Because, you know, every Wednesdays we have our staff meeting.
1: Yes.
2: And we plan for the next following week.
1: Right.
2: And then we're just talking about, all right, so July, whoa.
1: Right.
2: Excuse me, July?
1: I know. It's been 6 months since I started this
2: next week is
1: job.
2: Has it only been 6 months?
1: Aww.
2: No, it just feels like you've been here for longer. like I'm saying you're a veteran.
1: Thank you.
2: But
1: I'll take that.
2: 6 months, that's it.
1: I know. But, you know, from January to June, it really did fly.
2: It did fly.
1: Yes,
2: it did fly, guys.
1: I don't know
2: where
1: it went.
2: I don't know where it went either.
1: I know where, actually,
2: you know what? It went all to my stomach is where it went. It just...
1: Your stomach?
2: I don't know. I just gained weight and stuff.
1: you gained weight?
2: I don't know what happened to me. I don't know.
1: You did?
2: I don't know if I
1: Seriously?
2: Gained weight or I don't know I lost weight.
1: Oh, okay.
2: Weight.
1: Okay. I really think you lost some weight.
2: I hope
1: you
2: I did.
1: You seem a little slimmer.
2: It's because I'm tanner.
1: Oh, maybe that's
2: darker.
1: Why. Yeah.
2: This tan that I got from a month ago, it's not going away.
1: Wow. Okay.
2: Anyways.
1: Well, what's the thing that you are most proud of?
2: This past year?
1: Yes. This past 6 months. That's a hard question, right?
2: That's a really hard question.
1: Right? I'm trying to answer that for myself,
2: proud
1: too.
2: Proud of?
1: Mm-hmm. Your biggest accomplishment. Like,
2: Well, I mean, I did my taxes, right? When I did my taxes.
1: Yes.
2: And it turned out last year I made a record amount of money.
1: Oh, wow. Congrats.
2: But also never felt poorer. Never felt poorer, guys. Never felt poorer.
1: Oh, maybe that's because you hoarded wine.
2: No, I haven't bought wine in so long. That's the other thing.
1: That is true.
2: It's also because the kids are growing now. You know, there's a lot to spend on, blah, blah, blah.
1: Aaron going to elementary school now?
2: Oh, yeah. I'm very proud, yes.
1: That's something that you're proud of, right?
2: That's right.
1: Yeah.
2: That's right. I forgot I had kids. For a second, I forgot I had kids. What's our tip of today, Puyong?
1: Well, Ashay, tomorrow is June 25th,
2: yes.
1: The 76th anniversary of the start of the Korean War.
2: Yes.
1: So today, I wanted to talk about places in Korea where people can visit, remember, and really just understand the war a little more deeply.
2: All right, so before we really get into this, let's kind of talk about the Korean War for our listeners. Again, you guys know about the Korean War,
1: yes.
2: But let's get into the history a little bit just to, you know, bring out the background.
1: All right.
2: Here.
1: Well, the Korean War began on June 25th, 1950, when North Korean forces crossed the 38th parallel and invaded South Korea. The war quickly became an international conflict with UN forces led by the United States supporting South Korea, while the Soviet Union provided support to North Korea, and China later entered the war directly on North Korea's side.
2: That's right. But according to North Korea, it was the U.S. that invaded. And, you know, you guys know this history.
1: Yes.
2: It's just so weird.
1: Mm-hmm.
2: The fight lasted just a little over 3 years.
1: Exactly. And in 1953, the war stopped with an armistice, not a peace treaty.
2: No.
1: So technically, the war has never formally ended. And that is why June 25th is not only a historical date in Korea, it's also a reminder of division, sacrifice, and the peace that still needs to be protected.
2: All right. So which places are we going to be talking about today?
1: Places, the War Memorial of Korea in Seoul, your favorite.
2: Love it.
1: Yes, the Memorial Hall for Incheon Landing Operation in Incheon.
2: Never been.
1: The UN Memorial Cemetery in Busan, and the West Sea Protection Hall in Pyeongtaek. They all remember war, but each tells a different story.
2: All right, let's talk, guys. Like, I'm really not exaggerating when I say this.
1: Yes?
2: I've been here like 3-4 times.
1: Yes.
2: That's more times in one museum than I've ever been to any other museums.
1: Right.
2: I've been to, I think, one other museum.
1: But why is it your favorite?
2: It's just, it doesn't only talk about the Korean War.
1: Uh-huh,
2: it talks about all the wars.
1: Yes.
2: But it's just, I don't know, it's an eerie vibe.
1: Yeah. It makes you think.
2: Yeah.
1: right?
2: But it's also like really cool looking at all the artifacts and stuff like that.
1: Okay.
2: But it's huge, guys. It's huge.
1: Yes.
2: So let's talk about this.
1: All right. Well, the War Memorial of Korea is in Yongsan near Samgakji Station. It opened on June 10th, 1994, and admission is free except for some special exhibitions. Mm-hmm. It's closed on Mondays, and it's one of the easiest places to visit if you're in Seoul because it's large and very accessible.
2: Huge. Mm-hmm. We got a picture of the entrance.
1: Yes.
2: It's mm-hmm. easy to walk up the way that they built it.
1: Oh, yeah. Yeah, right, definitely.
2: Like, it looks steep, but look how small the steps are.
1: Yes.
2: It actually helps you get a go up.
1: Right.
2: So let's talk about what visitors can check out over
1: there. Well, there's a lot that you can check out. The permanent exhibition has 7 indoor exhibition mm-hmm. halls and outdoor spaces that look at Korea's war history and the spirit of national defense. Mm-hmm. There's a memorial hall for those who sacrificed their lives for the country, a war history hall covering military history from prehistoric times to the Korean Empire, Daejeonjigung, and of course the Korean War Exhibition, which follows the war from its background and outbreak to the Armistice Agreement.
2: And so it gives both the big history and the personal side.
1: Exactly. And outside, there are several important memorial structures too, like the Peace Clock Tower, which expresses the hope for peace and reunification. Did you notice that the clock stopped at 4 a.m.? June 25th, 1950.
2: Is this when the invasion?
1: Yes. And there's also the Korean War Monument, which remembers the sacrifices made during the war. Mm-hmm. And there's also the Memorial Monument for UN Forces, honoring the countries that came to support South Korea.
2: That's right.
1: This is the clock that I talked about.
2: Yeah. And so, I mean, even like outside, even before you go inside the museum, mm-hmm. there's a lot of places to check out.
1: Yes.
2: And you see the date and the time there.
1: Yes. I think the left one shows the current time one shows that it stopped at 4 a.m.
2: It's very, very eerie.
1: Yes. And do you know the scale of the UN forces?
2: What do you mean the scale?
1: Like how many soldiers participated?
2: Oh, it's so many.
1: How many wounded, killed?
2: Oh my goodness. I don't have the exact figures, mm-hmm. but it's huge figures.
1: It is. So based on numbers from the Digital Archive of the Ministry of Patriots and Veteran Affairs, over the course of the war, about 1.95 million service members from 22 countries served under the UN command, mm-hmm. and more than 153,000 were killed, wounded, missing, or taken prisoner.
2: And these are big figures, definitely big figures.
1: Yes.
2: So this monument reminds us the international support, and it was not just, diplomatic.
1: Right. It came with real lives, real families, and real sacrifice. And there's also the Statue of Brothers, where two brothers from South and North Korea embrace each other. And that one really captures the pain of division and the hope for reunion. And then there's the Roll of Honor with the names of the fallen, which makes the scale of sacrifice feel very real.
2: And again, what we're showing is the names.
1: The Roll of Honor, yes.
2: Right, exactly.
1: Yes.
2: And this, guys, all of the... And by the way, there's much more to check out outdoors.
1: Right.
2: That's why, like, I went there multiple times mm-hmm. With, like, multiple guests.

0: like visitors, but also because like you can't check out everything in one day.
1: You can't. It is humongous.
0: Yeah. And so great to go with your kids, anybody visiting. Mm-hmm. We'll continue to talk about some of the places that you can check out to mark the start of the Korean War. But first, let's take a listen to a song here from IU with 이름에게, Dear Name.

0: Back in the studio for coffee break. Today's tidbit, and Puyong and I already had another interesting Arirang Pro talk.
1: Yeah.
0: Stuff you cannot hear. Off air. Very fun topics.
1: Oh, definitely not. Yes. It's very fun.
0: It's rated 19.
1: Yes.
0: Second place to go to.
1: Oh, it's the Memorial Hall for Incheon Landing Operation. Okay. We got a photo. Ooh,
0: wow.
1: I love the structure. Wow. I love the stairs, like, going up. See the monument?
0: Now, this stair looks kind of, hard
1: to climb
0: up.
1: It's steep. Yeah, it's much steeper.
0: Ooh, okay. So you could see in the middle there, you have the soldiers
1: yes.
0: who took part in the landing.
1: Right, right.
0: Beautiful.
1: Well, yeah, it's located in Yeonsugu, Incheon, and it opened in September 1984. Admission is also free, and this place focuses on one major turning point of the Korean War, which is the Incheon Landing Operation. On September 15th, 1950.
0: And this, of course, mm-hmm. is the operation led by U.S. General Douglas MacArthur.
1: Yes. Early in the war, South Korean and U.N. forces had been pushed far south, close to the Busan perimeter. Then the Incheon Landing Operation, also known as Operation Chromite, changed the direction of the war. It was a risky amphibious landing, but its success helped U.N. and South Korean forces retake Seoul and push back North Korean forces.
0: I mean, it just completely changed
1: the
0: point where it went from little corner in Busan
1: our country.
0: Oh, definitely. And it almost, North Korea almost lost everything too until it got too close to the Chinese border. And that's when the Chinese troops came in.
1: Yes.
0: And then we went back into the middle.
1: Exactly.
0: Which is also why the Incheon SSG Landers, mm-hmm. right? That's the Incheon team. They're called the Landers because of Incheon landing operation.
1: Right.
0: So the memorial is about this very dramatic operation.
1: Exactly. The museum has exhibitions about the operation, sculptures, military materials, and a view over the Incheon area. And what makes it interesting is that Incheon is now a busy port city and airport gateway, but this memorial reminds us that the city was once the stage for a major military gamble that completely changed the war.
0: Mm. What about Busan?
1: Well, in Busan, there's the UN Memorial Cemetery. It's in Namgu, Busan, and admission is also free. We mm-hmm. got a photo.
0: Oh.
1: Oh.
0: Wow, this is... I've heard so many stories of Korean War veterans.
1: Mm-hmm.
0: I think some of our listeners have heard this mm-hmm. too. The veterans, they're at their age now where they're about to pass away.
1: Yes.
0: And they're... bucket list is to be buried at the UN cemetery in Busan.
1: Yes. Yeah, this is a very special place because it's the only UN memorial cemetery in the world.
0: That's right.
1: And it was first created in 1951 during the Korean War, and many remains were later repatriated to their home countries. But today, about 2,300 fallen soldiers from 14 countries are buried there. This is based on numbers from the Memorial Cemetery's official website.
0: Mm-hmm.
1: So when you walk through the cemetery, you're not only seeing Korean history, you're seeing how international the Korean War really was.
0: That's right. It must feel very different from just a normal museum.
1: It does, right? Yeah. Museums explain history, but cemeteries make you slow down. There are rows of graves, national flags, memorial walls, and a very quiet atmosphere. And some of the soldiers buried here were very young.
0: Very young.
1: Some came from countries very far from Korea. And for foreign visitors, especially from countries that sent troops, it can feel unexpectedly personal.
0: I remember, I think during, Veterans Day or even during certain days where we, UN Memorial Day, we faced towards Busan to pay tribute to the fallen soldiers too. And so, I mean, this is a very special place.
1: Yes.
0: Also being that it's very, very unique.
1: Right.
0: And so the message here is about, again, gratitude.
1: Exactly.
0: The last place, I have to say, I don't think I've heard of this place. This isn't Pyeongtaek.
1: Yes, the West Sea Protection Hall. We got a photo. It's quite fancy, isn't it?
0: Wow, very modern.
1: Yes, very modern.
0: Okay.
1: It's inside the Republic of Korea Navy's Second Fleet Command in Pyeongtaek. This might be why you've never heard of it. Yes, because it's inside a naval base, you cannot just walk in freely like a normal museum. Visitors need to make a reservation in advance and follow the guided route.
0: So, is this the one directly about the Korean War?
1: Well, it is. is connected to the legacy of the war and division, but it focuses more on later conflicts in the West Sea.
0: Oh,
1: yes, that's why it's
0: okay.
1: called the West Sea Protection Hall.
0: Yeah.
1: The exhibitions cover incidents such as the first and second battles of Yeonpyeong, Battle of Taechong, the sinking of Cheonan, and the shelling of Yeonpyeong Island.
0: Yeah, man. These are all things that happened very recently, by the way. We're not talking about like the 50s or 60s and stuff like that.
1: No.
0: But again, it does show, especially that the conflict, because we are technically still at war, that it didn't end with the armistice in 1953.
1: Exactly. The West Sea Protection Hall reminds visitors that peace here is still something actively guarded. One of the most powerful parts is the Cheonan Memorial Area. So the Cheonan was a South Korean Navy ship that sank near Paengnyeong Island in the West Sea on March 26, 2010, after an underwater explosion. 46 sailors were killed, and a South Korean-led international investigation concluded that the ship had been hit by a North Korean torpedo.
0: There was a documentary? Not a documentary. There was a movie that I watched.
1: Mm-hmm.
0: There was a movie that I watched in regards to this, and it was very, very emotional. And the actual damaged ship is displayed there.
1: Yes, parts of the damaged Cheonan are displayed there, and many visitors mentioned the clock also stopped at 9:22 p.m., which was the time of the attack. So it's not just a historical exhibit behind glass. It feels like a moment of national trauma that has been preserved exactly where time stopped.
0: It does sound very, very heavy, to be honest with you.
1: Yeah, it is. But I think that's why it matters, right? The War Memorial of Korea helps us understand the war as history. Mm. The Incheon Landing Operation Memorial Hall shows a turning point in the war. The UN Memorial Cemetery shows international sacrifice. And the West Sea Protection Hall shows that the memory of war is not only in the past, it still shapes how Korea thinks about security today.
0: Man, that's a lot to take in, to be honest with you.
1: It is. So I don't think these places are casual tourist spots in the usual sense. You can visit them while, you know, traveling, of course, but they do ask for a different kind of attention.
0: Yeah.
1: You walk more slowly, you read names, you imagine the age of the people involved. You realize that peace is not an abstract word.
0: The exhibition that always gets to me when I go to the National War Memorial Museum is that there's one area where on the ground they took basically the skeletons, the remains of a soldier, unidentified, the way that he was discovered.
1: Wow.
0: And the skeleton is there as is. And you look down on it,
1: deep.
0: It's like a glass floor.
1: Yes.
0: And, you know, the dirt and the skeletons are right there. And it's an unidentified soldier. And it just hits you very differently. You go like the family, you know, the family never.
1: Right.
0: Getting the finding out.
1: Yeah. They're still going to be finding for him.
0: How young? You know, where is he from? You know, all of that stuff. No. All right. Man, today is very heavy. What's our final takeaway?
1: Well, remembrance is not only about looking back. It's also about understanding the peace we live in now, right? These places remind us that history was lived by real people and that the quiet days we take for granted carry the echoes of those who protected them.
0: That's right. Puyong, thank you very much for this. Have a wonderful rest of your night. We'll see you again tomorrow.
1: See you tomorrow.
0: And sending her out of studio, this is Akmi with Joy, Sorrow, A Beautiful Heart. 기쁨, 슬픔, 아름다운 마음.

0: music、oh. that you wanna dance to、oh,
1: 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Arirang.
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3: Messages coming from our listeners out there. Polina says, I love this museum, but when I went there, it was a downpour. Which museum are you talking about? Are you talking about the National War Memorial Museum? Because if it rained, that's too bad, because there's a lot of things you could check out outside, like jets and tanks and all that stuff. Disobedient Space World in Newcastle says, Hi, Esther, had another job interview today. Man, I hope it went well. It went well, thanks. It was in a castle.Oh, are you signing up to be a king or something? King of the castle, king of the castle. You do this, you do that. King of the castle. Is that what'd you sign up for, man? John Hayes over in D.C. says there's a mass grave that was partially excavated in the Nanjing War Museum. Made it up says we have a similar thing here called the Commonwealth Graves Commission, who look after military graves wherever they are. I'd like to quite do that sort of job.Let's see, other messages coming from my listeners. Did Anaga really make that music video? Did she make that music video? Anaga, did you make the music video I told you about when it rains and you're humming Hongi Sucks? You can't hum, you have to sing it. And then tears go down with the same speed as the rain trickling down from the windows. Make a music video. Yes, Disobedient Space, well, I did do a Borat. King of the castle, you do this, you do that. Sukasa wrote to us and said, Hi, SJ, the neighborhood you probably talked about is Bom Retiro. Yes, I did mention Bom Retiro. I don't know, maybe I pronounced it wrong. It's known as the biggest K-town in Brazil. It's a really interesting and fun place, and it became a point of encounter that young people hang out these days. It's interesting to see the place growth. Every year, the restaurants there get more and more expensive with the Korean culture rising interest. If you come to Brazil, sometimes I think it's a cool place to take a visit, see how Korean Brazilians adapted here and how they managed to share a bit of their cultures to the locals. And of course, the food is great. Another fun fact is that the place is actually very important historically, since it has been a multicultural center in Sao Paulo. After so many silly messages, this is the first one where I'm informing something valid. It's cool. It's nice, man. I appreciate that, man. Benny said, hello. Looking forward to Brooke's segment. Yesterday's topic was also fun. Checking out the 2026 NBA draft first round picks. Yeah, the Knicks just traded everybody. The Knicks just traded everybody. I don't even care about what the draft happened. They're the champions. I guess more new young stars entering tomorrow in round two. Have a great Wednesday ahead from the eagerly excited Benster. All right, we're going to slowly wrap up the first hour, ladies and gentlemen. But first, let's take a listen to a song from At Heart with Butterfly Doors.

0: got you.
1: Hey, get back to work. We still have more than an hour left at the Culture Inc.
2: Benny says, the group that has Caitlin from my country, the Philippines, who went to Johan's show yesterday. Oh, is that her name yesterday? She looked like Kim Ji-won. You guys know who Kim Ji-won is, the actress? She looked like her. Oh, speaking of the Philippines, man, I don't know if you saw this, Benny, but they found, you know how like the Philippines, they love basketball, right? And there's always like, you know, they have like these people that look like certain basketball players, like LeBron James, the guy that looks like LeBron James. There's like guys that look like certain, but they found a guy that looks like Jalen Brunson, right? The Knicks captain, Jalen Brunson. But the crazy thing is his father, Rick Brunson, played in the Philippines in the past, and they're going, uh-oh, is that Jalen Brunson's long, like half brother or something? He looks really

Sing, sing, sing, Tiny Toons. Do you remember playing with sand as a child? You press your hand deep into the sand, pat the top again and again, and then gently pull your hand away. See? What's left behind is a little hollow shape. People said it looked like the back of a toad, which is why it came to be called 두꺼비집, toad house in Korean. Today, we'll introduce a traditional children's song called 두꺼비집이 여물까, which means, will the toad house harden well? Friends can sing back and forth, like one child sings 두꺼비집이 여물까, which means, will the toad house harden well? And another answers like 까치집이 여물까, will the magpie's nest harden well? Children can also have fun describing how strong the little house is, like, even if a magpie steps on it, it stays firm. Or, even if an ox steps on it, it stays firm. You can also play along as you sing by lightly tapping the floor, a desk with your hand. You can imitate the motion of packing down the sand. And as you tap along to the rhythm, it almost feels like you're really building a little sandhouse yourself. Does it bring back warm memories of playing with sand? Now let's listen to the traditional Korean children's folk song, 두꺼비집이 여물까?

Arirang Radio. The time is 7 p.m.

to Culture Inc. We're back. Yeah, yeah, welcome back, everybody. You're tuning into the second hour of our Wednesday's edition of The Culture Inc. I'm your host, SJ Lee. Coming up next in the second hour, we got Brooke back joining us for K-Life Orientation Team. Since the start of the season, new season, we've had this segment where we really want to help all of our listeners out there who maybe planned to come to Korea for not a short term, just travel, but to come here for, let's say, studying or even for a job. And there's so many things. I mean, it's not an easy task to move from one country to another, right? But there are a growing number of people outside of Korea coming to Korea to pursue these, what do I call it, a dream? It could be a dream. Pursue studying or a career here in Korea. And so there's so many things to cover. We're going to cover all that step by step, every little detail, which is why we never finish our scripts on the day of, which always gets pushed to the next week. So just to, usually when we don't cover what was supposed to cover on the day, we just kind of throw it out, right? We don't cover it anymore. But no, we're not going to do that. But guys, if you have any questions for K-Life Orientation Team, please feel free to send those in, and hopefully we could help you out, guys. I want to remind all of our listeners out there, tomorrow is the deadline for our request entries. 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New issue every other Monday. And this past Monday, we had volume number 17. So go check it out if you haven't done so. And guys, you have until the end of this month, which is not too far away, guys. Next month is already July. So next week is the deadline. I think, what is it, Tuesday? Is Tuesday the 30th of... Yes, it is. 30th of June is next Tuesday. You have until next Tuesday to finish your 2026 Arirang Radio Global Listener Survey. If you haven't done so, go to our Arirang Radio website. Left side of the page, there's a banner you can click on. And it should take you 5 to 10 minutes. And again, those 5, 10 minutes of your time goes a long way for our radio station and our shows individually. So please take part. All right, let's quickly get to some of the messages coming from our listeners out there. Claire, our resident K-pop expert, says, just looked up Modesty, and they're a rookie boy group that debuted in April. They're created through a survival show. There's so many groups that are made from like survival show, eh? Like, I don't watch these like TV shows anymore. Like my last survival show that I remember is like Produce 101. And before that, Superstar K. Like, those are the only things that I remember. And like, even with Superstar K, I don't even think like I watched all the seasons. Like, I watched like maybe up to like season 2. Like, Busker Busker, when they finished second place. That's the only time I remember. But that's it. Benny says the team is Ginebra, one of the popular basketball teams of all time, the Philippine Basketball Association, or PBA. See, when you say PBA, for me, that's the Pro Bowling Association with, what's his name? Pete Weber. You know who Pete Weber is? Who do you think you are? I am. I mean, absolutely no sense, but one of the greatest coaches in sports. Sakasa's going. No, Sakasa, thanks very much for your tidbit, by the way. Really enjoyed that, especially given, you know, what we talked about in the

the opening of our show. Anyways, oh, Peachy's tuning in. Peachy, welcome back. Good to see you. Joining us a bit too late, but better late than never. Keep those messages coming. If you got any questions, send it over as well. We're going to bring Brooke into the studio in just a bit. But first, kicking off the second hour, this is Groovy Room featuring Sudan and PH1 with 어디쯤에 Somewhere.

0: I'm in London.
1: I'm in Australia.
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10: K-Life Orientation Team, how can I help you? And back joining us in the studio for K-Life Orientation Team is Brooke. Brooke, welcome back.
11: Thank you. How are you?
10: I'm doing all right. It's hot.
11: It is. It's sticky outside.
10: Yesterday, the AC was on like full power here.
11: Me too.
10: And we're seeing how cold you are. Now it's like a little bit, you know, not so cold. It'd be nice if it was
11: Hint.
10: A little bit cooler.
11: Hint.
10: It'd be nice if it was a little bit cooler. I'm just saying, you know, I'm just saying out there, if it was a little bit cooler, more time. A couple of things here. Oh, we actually have our first listener from the UAE.
11: Oh, cool.

0: Embers. Embers says, hello, hello from the UAE.
1: Welcome.
0: We also got a question from Halsey.
1: Okay.
0: He's our Brazilian listener, tunes in on a daily basis. I have a question about Korean. As a foreigner, I'm leaning from many different sources, even Busan mannerisms, Jeju language, etc. How is the perception when using it instead of standard Korean?
1: Oh, that's a good question. I think Koreans find it like adorable when you try to use saturi as a foreigner. I think they just find it cute. In general, when you use Korean at all, they will be extremely complimentary. They will praise you. They will say, wow, your Korean is so good, even if you only know one or two words. So if you also know a little bit of saturi, oh, they will love you.
0: I wish it was like that for me in America.
1: No.
0: When I was speaking English, like,
1: yeah, you don't get any of that there.
0: You speak English. You know?
1: You could be fluent and they're like, wow, you need to learn more. It's so crazy. Yeah, no, here, really, it makes it very comfortable, and you don't feel as nervous to speak because they're so kind about it.
0: Brooke was, when she came in, we're talking about ACs and stuff. She was telling me how, like, she went to a bus with the AC was a bit low on its power.
1: Uh-huh.
0: She just busted out her Korean and be like, turn off the AC.
1: I did. I said, please turn that up higher. And he did. Yeah. He did. You know, it worked out. Doesn't always.
0: Yeah. But again, I mean, it's hot. I mean, and it does help. And they'll probably, like, if it was another Korean who asked, be like, hey, listen, you know, we're sure. Some people are cold here. You do it. It's like, okay, let's do this. We left off last week, Brooke, talking about how important the neighborhood is around your apartment or wherever your living space is, a villa, whatever it may be. One thing many people look for is good restaurants nearby. Okay. How do people usually find the best local restaurants?
1: Well, first of all, if you're a foreigner and you go to any restaurant in Korea, the first thing they will ask you is, are you sure you can handle spicy food? It's been 10 years and I still get that question. Luckily, I love spicy food. I have ever since I was a kid. I used to carry hot sauce in my purse. So my taste buds are completely obliterated. And I did not require any adjustment to Korean cuisine. I'm not a picky eater. But there are some people who come here and they are a bit less adventurous. For example, my father, he eats 5 foods total. He eats bagels, steak, grilled cheese, cheesecake, brownies. Those are his 5 food groups. He calls himself a super taster. And so when he came here, he was worried there would be nothing for him. But luckily, since I've been here for a long time, I kind of know where everything is. Mm-hmm. And I told him, Dad, there's like an Outback Steakhouse every mall you go to. You can find any fast food place that you can find in America, you can find in Korea. If you have, you know, special dietary requirements, there are a lot of vegan restaurants. You can go to Itaewon if you have, you know, religious standards that your food needs to meet. So there really are a lot of different places, no matter what kind of eater you are. But if you're like me and you are a big foodie and you want to find the best places, they call them 맛집 here. Mm-hmm. So it's like the best of the best. I would recommend going through locals, their recommendations first. So once you get proficient in Korean, you can start looking up 후기, which is reviews, and you can look on Naver blogs, and they'll have these incredible pictures of every dish you can imagine, and you can find the best places that way. I use my Naver map application a lot, and you can bookmark the places that you try and you really like. I recommend that. The other thing is Huishik. So Huishik, as we've talked about on the show, it's like a dinner party with your work colleagues. And most of the time, especially as a foreigner, when you get invited, you just show up. You don't have to pick the place. You don't even pick what you order. Most of the time, you just sit down, they order the food for you, and it's delicious. In fact, one place right down the street, it's the Duck Place.
0: Oh!
1: It's like my favorite place I've ever found to eat, and I found it through Huishik. It was also the birthplace of this segment. This is I met with SJ and the producer and the writers, and we talked about K-Life orientation team and what it was going to become. So I have a lot of fond memories there. So I would say go through locals, enjoy some Huishik, start doing some bookmarks, and then you'll find, you know, the best matcha possible. What do you think?
0: It's also the place I had the whole grill to myself.
1: That's true.
0: Just ate quietly. I don't talk when I eat, by the way.
1: No, he inhales it. He really does.
0: It was that good.
1: Oh my God. It's really like a good mountain of meat. It's delicious.
0: I feel like, though, if you're a big foodie, like, you have to live near where you have these, like, it's called 먹자 골목.
1: Yes.
0: Which means like an eatery road.
1: Mm-hmm.
0: And so when I lived in Sadang, it was really cool because it wasn't officially pegged as a 먹자 골목 when I lived there. But now that I see it, it was officially, there's like a sign and everything. It's just 사당 먹자 골목.
1: Now it's got lots of good places.
0: Oh my goodness, there's so many great places there. And the side, however, the negative part about that is when you live in a Mokjagulmuk area, it's always bustling with people.
1: True.
0: It can be a little bit loud. The neighborhood can be a little bit loud. But that's why you want to go as close as possible there, but far enough that you're not in the mix.
1: Right. A lot of times you can get delivery, too. So you don't even have to go directly to the restaurants. But many of them have such a great ambiance that you do want to go to have the full experience.
0: So, like, if you go to places where it's like sadang, where it's like, you know, the real estate is expensive, you know a good place if that place has been open for a long time.
1: True.
0: Most places can't survive if they can't make a lot of money.
1: There's so much turnover. There are so many little mom and pop stores that I've grown attached to, and then I walk by and they're gone. Even other places, like my vet for my cat, I walked by yesterday to get his food, and it's construction. It's gone. They moved locations. So this happens all the time in Korea, where these little places that you go, if it's, you know, not a chain, it can sometimes go out of business or they have to move somewhere else. And I'm sure I'm going to walk by and it's going to be like a Lotteria or some kind of fast food place. It's
0: and
1: so
0: he was
1: sad.
0: So good at neutering, right? That it's just like... You know, the best neutering doctor in all of the neighborhood.
1: It was so nice because I could walk right to it. It was only 5 minutes.
0: That's very important.
1: Yeah, and my cat, he gets, you know, motion sick, so I don't want to put him in a taxi. Now I'm going to have to find the pet taxis. I don't know what I'm going to do. I'm so sad about it, but,
0: you have to see, like, that's why Naver Map is really good because it tells you all the places nearby. And so you have to have all those places, right? Mm-hmm. So check it out. Oh, by the way, another great tip for a great restaurant, so if you're wondering if it's a matjip, mm-hmm. a good place, my friend Austin Givens, he's a YouTuber, big YouTuber now. He said, find places where there's a lot of elderly people.
1: Oh, that's interesting.
0: If the elderly people are eating there, they're some of the pickiest eaters. And if they're there eating, even if it looks run down, it's a good place.
1: I like that. That's good advice.
0: It's a hidden hole in the wall. Check it out. What other services and places can you find in your immediate surroundings in a typical Korean neighborhood, Brooke?
1: Well, I mentioned a vet. So that's one of the services that typically you'll have close to you. Yeah. You'll also have things like, you know, a bank, a clinic. Oh, a lot of good. Places have a university hospital near you because there are many universities in Seoul. But generally, everything you need is really right outside your door. You can find your gym, your pharmacies, your cafes, whatever you need. Also, one cool thing that I noticed in Korea that I was not used to was those kind of outdoor park areas.
0: Yes.
1: Where they have the exercise machines and you see all of the little ajummas and ajushis, they'll be using it. And it inspires me. I walk by and I'm like, dang, I should really be exercising more. And you can use them freely, which is really nice. Mm-hmm. So if you're someone who likes hiking, you can typically find walking trails really close to you because Korea is a very hilly place. You can definitely find that. Also, entertainment options. So if you live somewhere like Hongdae, for example, you can easily go outside and find things like board game cafes that will go all night, right? Norebang, karaoke. You have PC Pong, which is one of my favorites. They're typically open all day long. So really, there's anything that you might need. It's kind of self-contained in your neighborhood, which is really nice.
0: But again, at the same time, like if you're one of those people that like quiet, like again, move slightly away from that area. That there's a lot of foot traffic.
1: True.
0: There's also going to be a lot of drunk people. And so move a little bit, like it's going to be like walking distance, right? At least it's as long as it's walking distance, it's. But I think one of the things that you mentioned that was very important for me is bank.
1: Yes.
0: Having a bank nearby is very, very important because you'll be surprised at how often you have to go to the bank.
1: It's
0: as
1: true.
0: A foreigner, how often you have to go. So again, if everything is contained in one place, Brooke, what do people usually wind up, you know, traveling or commuting for then?
1: Well, it's like you mentioned, a lot of people will pick a neighborhood that's slightly outside of the most bustling areas. And a lot of people will end up working in places like Gangnam or Yeouido. But if you live in those places, the rent is sky high. Yeah. So most of the time, people will choose to commute. But here's the thing, if you don't know, commuting here during rush hour... So we're going to talk about public transportation today, and there are lots of lovely, incredible things about it. But if you are using it during rush hour, oh my goodness, you are packed in there like sardines. And my problem is that I'll be standing, I'm the first in line, the doors open, I see a wall of people, and I think, there's no way I can fit in there. So I choose to wait for the next train. Then everyone behind me pushes past me and they somehow figure out a way to shove themselves in. I can't do it.
0: But you know what the other thing is? It's like, I, like, I my friend always says this too from New York. It's like, you know, for us, it's like personal space is very important.
1: Yes.
0: I don't want to be like touching other people.
1: I agree.
0: Cramped, like someone breathing on me or me breathing on them.
1: You're breathing the same air. You can't even lift your hand to use your phone or anything. You are just stuck for however long it takes to get to your stop. Oh,
0: also, by the way, if you're ever in that situation and you have a backpack, the right thing to do is put it in the front. Not because they're stealing stuff on your backpack, but it's just you could hit people if you put it in the back by moving. But if you have it in the front, you could actually control, you know, whether or not you're hitting other people. So that's one thing that you have to do if you're in a very cramped place.
1: There is etiquette, and we'll cover some of that later. Yeah. But yes, most people travel and commute because of work. They'll take a car or they'll take public transportation. A lot of people also travel for performances. Like, I went to Incheon for that concert a couple weeks ago. A bunch of foreigners came to Busan for the BTS concert recently. So most people, they choose to commute for things that they want to see, but not necessarily places where they'd want to live. Mm. That's the beauty of living in Korea, is that you can just venture out for a day, do something fun and exciting, and then come back to your nice little neighborhood where you have everything you need.
0: That's right. That's right. Well, you know what? We kind of, gave you a little bit of a taste into what we're going to talk about next with transportation, because we got a lot to talk about in regards to that. But first, you chose a song from aespa.
1: Yes.
0: I mean, do you have to have a lemonade stand in your neighborhood? Like, is that what it is?
1: I was just thinking matcha food songs. And it's a bop. It's a great song.
0: All right. There it is. This is aespa with Lemonade.

0: Hey, stop looking at the clock. We still got more work at the Culture Inc.
1: Back in the studio for a K-Life orientation team with Brooke. I don't know what Yangurum is talking about. Guys, follow SJ's footages. I did not shoot any weird stuff. What? SJ의 식당 방문 행적을 따라가라. He wrote the wrong words. We thought you were saying that I have some video footage.
2: Secret footage somewhere.
1: Some footages, weird stuff. Follow where I go. Okay, that's what you meant. Okay, so we're going to be talking about something that really, I think, if you, 9 out of 10 times you ask someone who visited Korea, you ask them what impressed you. During your visit, 9 out of 10 times they'll say that the public transportation.
2: Absolutely.
1: Especially if you are from New York.
2: I was going to mention that. I knew it was maybe sensitive, but...
1: I've heard
2: bad things.
1: It is night and day.
2: I've heard about rats and other fun things that happen.
1: When I told my wife that you could see rats the size of cats in New York City, she said I was exaggerating. She said, this is not broadcast. Stop exaggerating. I showed her a picture. Oh. It's huge.
2: Yeah, it's bad.
1: They're ginormous.
2: You don't have to worry about any of that here.
1: No.
2: The public transportation is fantastic. And there are many different options that you have available to you. Mm-hmm. So in Seoul alone, the subway network has more than 20 interconnected lines. I believe it's 24. Mm-hmm. And they stretch through Seoul, Incheon, and Gyeonggi province. So you can go pretty much anywhere without a car. You actually do not need a car here. And I've heard it's even kind of a little bit more inconvenient to have a car sometimes.
1: Sometimes during rush hour because you have the bus-only lanes, which actually makes it a lot faster than actual car during rush hour.
2: Yeah.
1: And if any cars that go through the bus lanes, you're getting ticketed hard. So, it's more convenient with the bus.
2: Yeah. So you've got the subway where you can go pretty much anywhere you want. And the stations are all clearly marked in different languages. So even if you're a first time visitor, you don't have to worry about being completely like a fish out of water. You can pretty easily find your way around. And then you'll also have a bus system to choose from. Now, the first couple years that I was here, I did not trust myself to do the buses. Mm. I only used the subway and I could barely handle that.
1: Yeah.
2: But eventually I graduated to using the buses as well. So when you get here, you'll notice that there are different color buses. So the blue ones are the ones that travel pretty long distances across the city. Then you have the green buses that connect different neighborhoods to major subway stations. And then there are red buses. Those are express buses that link Seoul to surrounding cities in the Gyeonggi province. You also have Mae buses, and these are the village buses. I take these the most because where my apartment is, it's up this really winding, narrow road.
1: Ooh.
2: So they make the village buses a little bit smaller.
1: Yep.
2: So that they can get through those places easier. So those are the options you have for the buses. You also have KTX, which I think is what people compliment the most.
1: Yep.
2: Because the KTX is gorgeous, and it's so clean and just fast, efficient, and it's very cheap and affordable as well. So if you want to go to places like Busan or Daejeon to my favorite bakery, or Gwangju, anywhere you want to go, you can take it. It goes over 300 kilometers per hour. It's very fast. And then if you're arriving here from overseas, you're probably going to take the Airport Railroad Express. That's mm-hmm. what I took recently when I went to Incheon, and it takes you from Terminal 1 or Terminal 2 all the way into the city. It's really convenient if you don't want to take a taxi.
1: Nope.
2: But the taxi from Incheon is actually not that expensive. It's maybe $40 or $50 if you don't feel like dealing with public transportation.
1: Yeah.
2: So there's a lot of things to choose from. One that I just heard about, this is apparently something that recently was established, the Han River bus. Have you heard about this?
1: Yeah, it's not doing too well.
2: It's not, but the concept is very cool.
1: Okay,
2: so it's like a ferry that they wanted to make kind of like a subway system where it's cheap and affordable, and it connects 7 different piers along the river, so you can just kind of sightsee. It's a pretty slow moving
1: thing. So for sightseeing, it's okay, but the problem is like for people who need it for transportation, because it was supposed to cut time.
2: Right, for like commuting.
1: For commuting, the problem was is like once you get off the ferry bus or whatever you call it, the boat bus, the Han River bus, the problem was you have to get out of the park.
2: Right.
1: And there's no buses that can go in the park. So people had to walk distances to get to like the train stations or the bus stops. So that's kind of the problem. But if you're only like visiting,
2: it's beautiful.
1: Oh, it's beautiful. It's beautiful stuff. I have to say, like the funny thing with KTX was I had a visitor come from Milwaukee with my scouting team. And he goes, he had to go down to Busan. I couldn't go with him because I had work. And he goes, hey, SJ, I bought the tickets to Busan through the KTX. I was like, yes, good job,
2: man. Good.
1: He said, it's leaving at 6:43 a.m. Is there a reason why it's this really random time? And I go, listen, you have to get there like at least 20 minutes like beforehand because it will leave on time.
2: On the dot.
1: Like it will come on the dot. It will leave on the dot.
2: Yes, they don't mess around with that. They're not going to wait for you. You need to be there ahead of time.
1: Yeah. So I was like, the time is actually going to be pretty accurate. And then he texted me later on. He's like, it came at 6:53.
2: What do you know?
1: It's great stuff, guys. Mm-hmm. But again, I think the one thing, just like Brooke said, get used to very quick is using the bus because it can be very intimidating.
2: Yes.
1: Like which side is the... But then now it's easier because if you look at the map on the bus stop, there's the arrow.
2: It's a godsend. Every time I look and I see, okay, which way, which direction I need to go, it's on the bus station itself. So I accidentally am on the wrong side of the street all the time.
1: Yeah.
2: I'm what they call gyuchi in Korean. It just means I have no sense of direction. So I rely so much on my GPS and the signage. And luckily, I think Korea does a really good job of letting you know that you're doing it right.
1: Do you know how that started, though, how whole arrow thing?
2: Hmm.
1: There was a guy who kept on going on the wrong side. And he started putting like random arrow stickers in all the bus stops.
2: Oh my gosh.
1: And then the city picked it up and said, that's a very smart idea.
2: Wow.
1: And that's why there's arrows now.
2: That could have been me. What an icon. I didn't know that.
1: It's very tricky, guys. You mentioned several types of public transportation, but is it possible to transfer between them as you make your way around the city? Like, how's that work?
2: Right. So this is one of the greatest things I think about Korea's public transportation. They have what's called an integrated transfer discount system. So what that means is as long as you use the same card for your entire trip, you can transfer between buses and the subway with no extra charge in terms of like a separate charge for that trip.
1: Yeah.
2: There might be a tiny charge on top of it based on the distance, but that's the key. It's based on the total distance you travel rather than a separate charge for each ride. So you don't have to worry about buying separate tickets. You can just use the same card. And just to give you some perspective, one trip might be $1, but the trip on the bus might add 50 cents, you know, rather than getting separate tickets for each one. And I think that that interconnectedness is really cool and one of the biggest benefits of the system.
1: Yeah, as long as you transfer within a certain given time, it's considered a transfer, which another very important thing to do while you're on the bus is you use the card to tap. You tap the card when you got in.
2: Yes.
1: And you also have to tap the card when you get out.
2: Don't forget that.
1: Yes. Because if you don't, they will charge you the maximum that you can get. Because like if you go further than what the basic distance is, you pay a little bit more. But the problem comes when you need to transfer to, let's say, the subway.
2: Right.
1: If you haven't tagged out before you left this the bus, it does not acknowledge that you left the bus. And so when you tag on the subway, it's a new ride.
2: Right.
1: So you don't get a transfer. You don't get a free
2: You don't get
1: transfer.
2: The discount.
1: No.
2: So if you want the discount, make sure you're always tapping correctly with your card as soon as you get into the bus. Also, something to note, you used to be able to use cash on a lot of buses.
1: Yes.
2: And they've gone almost completely cashless now. So don't expect to be able to use coins or Korean won for it. You need to have some sort of card, which we are going to go over. Don't worry.
1: They went from... a little bit more expensive for cash. Usually it's like cheaper for cash, right? Like we like cash, you know, cheaper for cash. Like a little bit more expensive for cash. Now it's like, please don't you can't use cash. Only cards. Very quickly, another thing that visitors often notice is just how clean, how safe and convenient the public transportation feels. Like, what stands out for you, Brooke?
2: Oh, yes. They are beautiful. They are well-maintained. When you see all the trash cans, they're never going to be overflowing because they have staff that are maintaining that at all times. If you need the restroom, they always have restrooms in the subway stations, which is very convenient. And then people line up correctly. They wait for the people to come out of the subways before they go in. It's all very organized, and it's very safe as well. So every subway station, they all have platforms storm screen doors. We've seen a lot of really tragic headlines in other parts of the world where people either accidentally or purposefully are pushed and you know, end up, a tragedy happens. But here they have these screen doors that protect that from happening. They also have, of course, CCTV, emergency call buttons, staff that are always there and present. And the platforms, I would say, are very well lit too. So even if you're somewhere rural in the middle of the night, you feel very safe. So you'll also have electronic displays that will tell you exactly when the buses and trains are coming.
1: That's so good.
2: Down to the minute. If it says it's coming in 7 minutes, look at your clock. It's going to be exactly 7 minutes. You know, Korea is very pali-pali culture. Everything is about punctuality. So you'll always be able to get to your destination on time.
1: That's right. Also, by the way, guys, if, let's say, like, you're standing or you gave up a seat to somebody and you have a bag, and that person decides they're going to take the bag for you, don't think it's a weird thing. It's just their way of saying thank you.
2: Thank you for giving the seat.
1: And I'll hold the bag for you. And you can say it's okay, but, you know, they could be like, oh, you know, just give me your bag. And you just, but take the bag, though. And the other thing that you have to always never forget is, you know how, like, on the top area,
2: yes,
1: you could put the bags or, like, anything heavy that you have? Don't forget to take that. There are so many times where I've left the thing on the top shelf and then left and go, uh-oh.
2: But at least it's Korea, so you know it's not going to be stolen. You will be able to get it back.
1: That's right. We're going to continue to talk about the public transportation, whether you're visiting or staying long-term. I chose a song from Isna, Race Car. This is because everything is just fast.
2: Everything's so fast, yes.
1: That's right. This is Isna with Race Car.

0: Back in the studio for K-Life Orientation Team, Magdad K says, hi everyone, love those flags with the bus numbers that open up on the side when they stop and open the doors. Else it's difficult to spot the right bus when many stops at the same location. You're absolutely right. That's a very good point because there are certain bus stops where it's just huge.
1: Yes.
0: And there's massive amounts of buses that come by.
1: Oh, yeah.
0: And you can't really tell because they're, like, lined up which number it is. But you're right. It's like the flag that, like a little flappy thing on the front entrance.
1: Yes. And you see the number. Be careful because some are so similar. You'll have, like, the 742 and the 724, and you might just accidentally get on the wrong one. So just really check carefully, speaking from my own experience.
0: Oh, definitely. So it's like, I remember I used to live in Pongchan area before I moved, and I had a car, but I chose to ride the bus to work because it was just like, it was so convenient.
1: Yes. Don't have to worry about parking or anything else.
0: None of that stuff. I mean, like, I came to Arirang and parking was readily available, but it was just kind of like, I don't want to drive.
1: Right. You know, some mornings it's just easier, especially when at the time of day that you're coming here, it's not as bad. When I come to Arirang TV in the morning for the news show, oh my gosh, it is miserable. But taking it tonight when I come for the radio, it's a breeze. I have a chair every time.
0: That's why when I, you know, roll down the window and I said, hi, Brooke, and you're like, thank you, and just kind of like wave me off.
1: I didn't hear you. You guys have to hear this story.
0: Some of you guys have heard this, but we got new listeners here. One morning, Brooke's coming into Arirang, right? I think she was coming in for TV, and I'm like, I roll up in my car. I'm ready to go home because I do really early morning stuff. I roll down, I go, hi, Brooke, and she goes, oh, thank you.
1: I didn't know. Okay, all right, listen, let me defend myself.
0: Such a star.
1: I was flustered. I was in a hurry. I did not know who it was. I just, you know, I tried to give a polite response.
0: It was because she was doing musicals, and she was like such a superstar.
1: Oh, my gosh.
0: And she's like, oh, thank you. She gave me the celebrity
1: the
0: treatment.
1: Wing.
0: Oh, thank you. And I was like, huh.
1: I'm sorry.
0: And then I just rolled out.
1: I really just did not register what was going on. You know?
0: No, it was mornings. It was mornings.
1: It was hilarious, though. It's a great story. He's going to tell it at my wedding someday.
0: Yeah. Now that we've gone over the basics here, if someone is visiting Korea for the first time, what is the easiest way to pay for public transportation?
1: Okay, so if you're only planning on using the subway once or twice during your trip, just to kind of experience it, you can go to one of the machines in the stations and you can get a single journey transportation card. So you just have to click whatever your destination is, they'll print it out, and you're done. It's easy. But I would recommend, if you're planning on using it more often, to get your own T-Money card. It's very easy to get. You just go into one of the convenience stores. It's maybe $3 or $4 to buy one, and then you charge it. So if you got Korean won from the airport, for example, you can just give it to the cashier and say, can you put this on my T-Money card? Or if you're feeling adventurous, you can go out to one of the machines and recharge it yourself. Just put your card in there and then your cash, and then it will be on your card. The cool thing about T-Money is that it's not just for your fares.
0: That's right.
1: So let's say you get to the end of your trip and you're like, oh man, I still have, you know, $20 left on my T-Money card. I guess it's going to go to waste. Doesn't have to. You can buy snacks. You can go to the vending machine. You can get a drink. It'll work kind of like a prepaid debit card.
0: Yeah.
1: So you'll never run out of, you'll never have to waste any money on it. The other thing that you can get, which I really enjoy, is the climate card. So this is a relatively new
0: thing. That's for Seoul.
1: Yes. Yeah, so what you do is you pay 65,000 won, which is maybe, you know, $45, and you get unlimited rides for the entire month. And for someone like me, I'm a freelancer, so I'm always all over the place. I really use it. I usually spend at least 150,000 won on commuting. So it's really helpful for me. I save a ton of money. If you don't think you're going to commute that much, I guess you could lose money on it. It could backfire in that way. But generally, I think it's a great deal. If you're going to live here long term and you have your own bank account, I would recommend getting your T-Money card fused kind of with your credit card.
0: Yeah, they ask you when you make a debit card, because they don't give you a credit card right away. But if you get the debit card, they ask you, do you want one that works as T-Money?
1: Mm-hmm.
0: And you tell them yes.
1: Because then you don't have to carry around two cards. It's most people, they'll put their debit card in the back of their phone, and you just see them kind of tap their phone as they're going through the subway station. So it's super convenient.
0: So the funny thing, the cool thing about the T-Money, by the way, where we're talking about this, is nowadays for a lot of like elementary school kids, the parents, their allowance, they give them on the T-Money.
1: Oh, that's
0: because
1: so cute.
0: It's better than giving them a debit card or like a credit card. It's much easier to have them use the tea money and just go to the convenience. Well, like, what are they going to spend money on anyways,
1: snacks.
0: Right? Like, yeah, snacks. So like you go to the convenience stores, tap the tea money, and or if like, and they could double that for like bus rides.
1: That's
0: or,
1: a great
0: or whatever.
1: Idea, actually.
0: Yes. And so like, you know, I remember when I bought the T-Money card at the convenience store, she was like, oh, the lady was like, oh, is that for your son? I was like, no. It's for, because, you know, one of our listeners, James, he was visiting and he had, you know, he didn't know about the T-Money thing. And I got him $20,001.
1: Oh my gosh.
0: $20,001
1: on a T-Money card. Hello? I'm your friend too.
0: $20,001 worth of T-Money. He goes, oh, that's lovely, but that's too much. And I was like, James, you're going to spend that in like less than a week. He was like, really? And then he goes, oh, I recharged it because I used it so much.
1: Wonderful accent. I'm loving it.
0: Yeah, that's what he said it's very convenient. Very convenient. You have to have the T-Money
1: card.
0: And you could and you can use it next time you come back.
1: That's true.
0: That's the thing.
1: It doesn't expire.
0: No, it
1: doesn't.
0: You
1: can keep using it.
0: And the best part of all this is how cheap public transportation is. Like, how does it compare to, let's say, some other countries?
1: That's right. It's not only safe, clean, convenient, efficient, all of those wonderful things. It's also just incredibly affordable. So if you're in Seoul, a standard subway ride with your transportation card starts at around 1,551, mm-hmm. which is roughly a dollar.
0: By the way, this is going up a lot.
1: Yes.
0: This is after it went up a lot.
1: Yeah, true. It used to be, I think, I remember it being like 12. Oh, I was going to say 1,200. Goodness gracious. That's like nothing. That's like 50 cents. So yes, it has gone up considerably, but still quite cheap. And thanks to the integrated transfer system, which we talked about earlier, you get discounts if you're using subways and buses together. So you don't have to buy a new ticket. You're getting discounts every time you transfer, which is nice. So when you compare that to other cities, for example, in New York, lovely New York, a single subway ride will cost you around $3.
0: Jeez.
1: In London, I was surprised to hear this, apparently a single ride can cost between $4 and $6.
0: Wow.
1: So quite expensive compared to Korea. And so here it's possible to travel all across the city for just a few thousand won. It's very reliable and inexpensive. So I think that's why a lot of people decide, you know what? I don't need a car like me. I haven't had a car for 10 years and I do not regret it.
0: No, that's the thing. I mean, up until like I got married and, you know, we're planning a child and stuff like that, I didn't have a car. I just didn't need it.
1: Right. You don't.
0: That was just a thing. Cheaper, much cheaper. Very quickly here, some messages coming in. Magdad also says more nice stuff I like, which, by the way, Crash Override also said he liked is or he likes. He hasn't been here yet. Heated benches at the bus station.
1: Yes.
0: The Jeju bus is running our tour routes, one number in each direction. Curiosity, why are buses so decorated with little curtains and such? That's for like the that's like the the express buses, because the curtains are for the suns.
1: Yes. Those buses. They feel so fancy.
0: Crash Over, can you add these transit cards to Samsung Wallet? Now I think you could use like something that you can't use Samsung Wallet, but you can use, what is that thing called? There's an app now.
1: Right.
0: The T-Money app.
1: I don't think Apple Pay works.
0: No. There's a T-Money app. There's a T-Money app that you could use.
1: Right.
0: So now you don't even need to, but the Samsung Wallet, I don't think it works, but you could use the T-Money app.
1: Right. Basically. It is very convenient. You can go cardless.
0: That's right. We had some other stuff to talk about. We'll push it for next week. Brooke, as always, thank you so much for your updates, your informative report today. Have a wonderful rest of your week. We'll see you again next week.
1: Of course. See you guys next time.
0: And sending her out of studio, this is To Us with Overdrive.

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5: And that music means one thing. It's time to finish off our program today. Hope you guys enjoyed our show. And if you did, make sure you join us again tomorrow for our Thursday's edition of the program. Right in the second hour, we got Sports Culture Lab with Ki Kim joining us live in the studio with, of course, we're going to talk about the World Cup, right? Big game, big game. Anyways, hope to see you guys there tomorrow. As we wrap up today's program, always a big thank you to our producer, Ian Seo, writers Park Dong-suk and Lee Bu-young, our sound engineers for today, Park Jong-wook and Kim Jae-hee. And thank you to all of our listeners out there for tuning in for the full 2 hours, and especially if you chimed in on all the chit-chat. Sending us out of the studio, let's take a listen to a song from Standing Egg with Cleaning or Cheongso. Join us again tomorrow, same time, 6 p.m. to 8 p.m. Korea Standard Time. And until then, this has been SJ Lee with The Culture Inc.

0: following the signing of an interim peace deal between the U.S. and Iran. Korean-operated vessels have passed through the Strait of Hormuz after two vessels cleared the waterway earlier this week. The vessels are carrying a total of 26 Korean crew members, and one of the four is bound for Korea. Two of those ships have been identified as an HMM-operated container ship and an oil tanker. Two Korean vessels exited the Strait of Hormuz earlier this week, leaving 18 still in the region. The government says relevant authorities are cooperating to support vessel transit by providing transit-related information and conducting real-time monitoring of vessels. It will also support the gradual resumption of passage for the remaining Korean ships inside the strait, depending on local conditions. President Lee Jae-myung has pledged to shift away from the current mandatory military conscription to a voluntary draft system. The pledge was made on this Wednesday during his visit to a Marine Corps unit in Yeonpyeongdo Island, located near the inter-Korean maritime border in the West Sea. There, he also promised special compensation for those who made special sacrifices while defending the nation. Moreover, he spoke of bolstering investment in the military, noting that the nation will expand its defense spending by up to 3.5% of its GDP. His visit comes one day ahead of the 76th anniversary of the start of the Korean War, that is June 25th. A significant rebound is taking place in Korea's newborn nurseries. A total of 99,534 babies were born between January and April this year. Driven by an 18% spike in April alone, this marks the highest number of births for the four-month period in 7 years, according to data released by the Ministry of Data and Statistics on Wednesday. 24,521 babies were born during the month of April alone, representing an increase of 3,734 newborns compared to the same month last year. This increase is attributed to marriage rate hitting highest April figure in a decade. The number of weddings in April rose by 9% year-on-year to 20,622, marking the highest number for the month of April since 2016. Ruling Democratic Party Chairman Jeong Chung-rae has resigned from his post in a move widely seen as the formal launch of his bid for another term as party leader. Following a council meeting on Wednesday, Chung announced his resignation after stating he had spent several sleepless nights reflecting on himself and his political career. Floor leader Han Myung-do will do the acting party leader. This comes ahead of the national convention that is to take place on August 17th, with the DP looking to establish its preparation committee this Thursday. The leadership contest is looking to be a three-way race between Chung, Prime Minister Kim Min-seok, and former party leader Song Yong-gil. South Korea will take on South Africa in its final Group A match on Thursday morning. The Taegu Warriors sit second on the group on 3 points, having recorded 1 win and 1 defeat, and need only a draw to advance to the knockout stage. However, a loss to South Africa, coupled with a cheeky victory over Mexico in the group's other match, could see Korea eliminated from the tournament. Speaking at a pre-match press conference, head coach Hong Myung-bo made it clear that his side would not play for a draw, emphasizing that his team would not approach the match with a defensive mindset. Moving to the weather forecast. Today, western regions saw early summer heat, and similar conditions are expected tomorrow. Seoul and Jeonju will top out 28 degrees Celsius, while the east will stay cooler, with Gangneung topping out at just 22 degrees. Tomorrow, Korea will play its third World Cup group stage match. UV levels will be very high across inland regions tomorrow. Meanwhile, need to keep an umbrella handy since scattered showers are expected in many rivers from the afternoon into the evening. The temperatures are 27 degrees in Seoul, 23 degrees in Gwangju, 20 degrees in Busan, and 19 degrees on Jeju-do Island. 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
2: Radiance.

Sometimes a single remark someone makes without much thought can stay with us for a very long time. It's like when a drop of ink falling into clear, still water. It may have been just a few simple words, but they spread more deeply than we expect. And even after time passes, they can be difficult to forget. Perhaps that's why people say words have power. They can cause someone to lose heart, or they can give them the strength to stand up again. That's why I think it's important to put a little more warmth into the words we choose to share with others. It's a time for us. We'll begin. Readiness.

Oh, welcome back, everyone. The opener was Higher by Maha. This is your host, Samuel Seo. Today's date is June 24th, Wednesday, and you are currently listening to Radioness, Arirang Radio's representative K-pop show. Are you guys having a great Wednesday so far? We have a lot planned for today, so I'd really appreciate it if you stay with us until the very end of today's episode. Before I explain today's episode, well, I'd like to quickly say something for those of you who are living in Seoul or maybe planning to visit soon. Since last week, the weather in Seoul has started getting seriously hot. I'm sure some other regions are even hotter, so wherever you go, the best thing is probably to stay indoors and keep cool. But if you need to go outside, please make sure to drink plenty of water and try to avoid direct sunlight whenever possible. And I hope the rest of your week is a happy one. And now let me tell you about today's schedule. For part one, we have our four regular segments prepared. The first segment, I'll introduce a song that I personally like or think it's great. It's called Song of the Day. And the second segment is called Music Nerd, where we spend some time talking a little more deeply about music. In today's case, it's going to be the artist we're going to be listening to during SOTD. And the third segment is when we can comfortably share whatever is on our minds. And of course, as always, we also have a quiz segment that you can enjoy by sending in your answers. The first question is, well, it's not even a quiz, it's a casual question. What is your favorite place that you have visited in Korea? Once again, the question is, what is your favorite place that you have visited in Korea? And also tell us why. And the second question is a K-pop riddle. Now, today's riddle is, which was the first K-pop group to debut under SM Entertainment? Once again, today's K-pop riddle is, which was the first K-pop group to debut under SM Entertainment? Well, I think today's question might be a little bit difficult, but I hope at least one of you guys gets it right. And finally, our last segment for part one is called 최애, translates to favorite. During this segment, we are going to take a look at things you like through pictures or videos. And I've noticed that some of you seem a little hesitant to send messages for this segment. Guys, what I want to say is don't overthink it. It's really not difficult at all. It could be as a random photo you took while walking around. It's just perfectly fine, man. Videos are fine, too. What you want to do is just snap a picture, write a simple message, and send it through our Instagram. Something that feels completely ordinary to you can be very special to someone else. And that is why this segment is all about sharing those moments that might be special to another person. So please participate and send us lots of messages. Now it's time to tell you guys about part two. The main segment in part two is called Text Me. And this is a segment that needs your participation too. Hope I'm not asking you guys for too much. So I'm sure there have been times when you wanted to send a text message but weren't sure what to write, right? Just describe the situation to us and we'll do our best to help you write a thoughtful message that fits that situation. So please send us lots of messages or, in this case, your concerns. And of course, our regular Wednesday guests, Shreya and Hemming, the sentimental, will be joining us as well. Before we take our short song break, I have one more quick announcement to make. 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And if you see a question asking which host you like the most, I'd be honored if you could choose my name over others. My name is Samuel Seo. Now, let's take a short song break and we'll continue our conversation when we come back. We'll begin with 서울의 잠 못 이루는 밤, Sleepless Night in Seoul featuring 이수현 by 10cm. The second song is 우리 그냥 친구하자, Let's Just Be Friends by 모디. Enjoy!

Radioness. Previous songs were Seoul의 잠 못 이루는 밤, Sleepless Night in Seoul featuring 이수연 by 10cm, and the second song was 우리 그냥 친구하자, Let's Just Be Friends by 모디. How are those songs? I think they perfectly match today's mood really well, and I hope you enjoy them too. Now, it's time for me to introduce today's song of the day, and today's song is called Drive by 조규찬. It was released back in 96, by the way. Personally, there's this one thing that I hope you pay close attention to while listening to this song. Now, this track was released during a period when trends in Korean music were beginning to change a bit. So up until 1995, most Korean songs were built around real musicians playing real instruments, which gave the music a very lively and human feeling to it. But after that 1995, digital production methods started becoming much more common, and instruments also became more digitized. And the most noticeable digital element in this song we're about to listen to is the rhythm section. The rhythm is very dominant throughout the track. And at first, it might feel a little bit overwhelming, almost to the point you might feel a little bit irritated listening to the drums, but as you continue listening, it creates a really interesting contrast with the natural vocal performance. And that contrast is one of the things that makes this song so appealing. With that, let's have a listen and we'll come back and talk more about this artist. We have Drive by 조규찬. Enjoy!

Radioness. How was it? That was Drive by Cho Kyu Chan. I'm pretty sure you noticed it too, but compared to today's music, the song may sound limited from a digital production standpoint. But if you look at it from a hybrid perspective, it is actually a great example of a song that successfully overcame the technical limitations of its time. It is included in his 1996 album called The Third Season, 세 번째 계절 in Korean. If you have a chance, I recommend listening to the entire album. And many of other songs also experiment with similar ideas, so I think it will be a very interesting listening experience for you guys. Now, since we started speaking about his album, how about we learn a bit about him this time? So, Cho Kyu Chan is one of the most respected singer-songwriters in Korea, known for his warm voice and very sophisticated jazz-influenced pop sound, and I'm pretty sure you guys could tell that through his vocal performance. And he's been loved for many years as both a singer and a composer. And he was born on January 13th, 1971 in a musical family. His father was a composer, his mother was a singer, so music was naturally a part of his life from the very beginning. And then in late 1980s, he really stepped into the spotlight by winning the very first Yujeha Music Contest. It's a competition famous for discovering some of Korea's best singer-songwriters. And yes, Haemin was the winner of this competition at some point. Musically, he's known for blending pop, jazz, and R&B, and using a lot of harmonies and smooth, emotional melodies to his thing. He even went to study jazz in the United States, earning the master's degree in jazz studios at the University of Illinois, which helped make his sound even more refined and unique. And he has also written and produced songs for other top Korean singers, further proving his talent as a composer and producer. And not only him, but his family is also deeply involved in music. Like I said, his dad was a composer, his mom was a singer, and now his brothers, they were also musicians too. And he formed this trio called Cho Trio, Cho from his last name Cho. And in his personal life, he was married to singer Hey. I introduced Hey at some point in our show. And he has also taught as a music producer, sharing his experience and knowledge with younger musicians. So guys, he is one of the musicians worth looking into. If you feel like you ran out of music to listen to, I highly recommend you go for this one. Now, with that, we're going to take a short song break and be right back, beginning with Haze by Tept and Summer Vapor, followed by 여름의 방정식, Summer Equation by 이제. Enjoy!

Are you a fan of Korean culture? Stay in the loop with the freshest K-pop and the latest from Korea. This is your host, Samuel Hall, and you are listening to Radiance. Welcome back. Previous songs were Haze by Depth and Summer Vapor. And the second song was 여름의 방정식, Summer Equation by 이제. Now, it's time to chat with all of you. Now, before we get to your messages, let's answer today's questions first. So the first question was something like, what is your favorite place that you ever visited in South Korea? And the reason why. I'm pretty sure by now you guys started having conversation about some of the best places you guys visited while you guys were staying in here. Now, this is actually a very important question because some of the people listening to this show might be planning to visit South Korea in the future. And I've personally recommended many places to you over the years, so I'm curious to see what places you recommend. So guys, if you're one of those people planning a visit to Korea, refer to our listeners' comment. And for me, instead of introducing a new place today, I'd like to share a really useful trip if you are a driver yourself. So, if you're planning on renting a car while traveling in Korea, one thing you should know is that finding parking lot, especially in Seoul, is not gonna be easy at all. So I'd like you to download an application called Modu Parking. It translates to 모두의 주차장 in Korean. The app shows not only the officially registered parking lots, but also private parking spaces that individuals make available for rent. So if you are planning to drive in Korea, highly recommend downloading it. Once again, the name is Modu Parking. You're gonna need this and thank me later. Now onto the riddle. Today's riddle was, which was the first K-pop group to debut under SM Entertainment, right? I'm pretty sure a lot of you guys got the answer right. The answer is SES. Congratulations. Their girl group debuted back in 97, which means that it has already been 28 years since their official debut. Time really flies, right? They have made many great songs, so if you're curious about what K-pop sounded like in the past, I definitely recommend checking them out. Now, let's go through some of the messages. The first one is from Daniel. It goes, "Hello, Sam. Hope you're having a great Wednesday. Lately, I've noticed that I've been listening to a lot of older songs instead of new ones. A few nights ago, I was cleaning my room and had my music app on shuffle. Out of nowhere, a song I used to listen to almost every day in high school started playing. The funny thing is that I hadn't researched for it in years. As soon as the intro began, I immediately remembered things I hadn't thought about in forever. I remember the bus ride to school, the convenience store near the entrance, and even the friend I used to sit next to during lunch. It's strange because I don't actually miss being a student. I definitely don't miss the exams or waking up early, but hearing that song reminded me of how simple songs, some things felt back then. After that, I spent almost an hour going through old playlists and listening to songs I had completely forgotten about. Some of them are still great. Some of them made me wonder what I was like, what I was thinking at the time. By the end of the night, I had accidentally turned a 20-minute cleaning session into a 2-hour nostalgia trip. Do you ever hear a song that instantly takes you back to a specific time in your life? Of course, I do have many songs that brings me back to the days when I was a kid. But most of them were metal songs, actually. Like I told you guys numerous times in the past, I was huge metalhead or metal kid myself. Grew up listening to Deftones, Korn, Slipknot, Mudvayne, Mushroom Head, you name it. Like, pretty much all the metal bands that you guys know, I grew up listening to them. And whenever I listen to some of their, well, hit songs, then yeah, I instantly go back to the days when I first found out, and I can still remember crystal clear how excited I was to find out about those songs. Now, let's move on to the next message. This one comes from Zoe, and it goes, "Hi Sam, happy Wednesday. Lately, I've been sleeping way more than usual. Last Sunday, I told myself I would wake up early and have a productive morning. But instead, I woke up at 11:30, and then after lunch, I somehow took a nap. When I checked the time again, it was almost 4 p.m. I don't even know how that happened. The weird thing is that I still felt sleepy that night.
Maybe my body's trying to recover from being busy recently, or maybe I'm secretly becoming a bear, preparing for hibernation. Either way, I hope I get my energy back soon. You know what? In order to get your energy back is to consume as much vegetables as possible, Zoe. So, start eating those. Now, on to the next one. It comes from Sophia. It goes, Hello, Sam. Happy Wednesday. This morning, I was standing on a subway platform waiting for my train when I noticed an older couple sitting on a bench nearby. The woman was reading something on her phone, and the man was holding two coffees. Every few minutes, he would point at something on the screen and ask her a question. I wasn't trying to eavesdrop, but they seemed to be planning a trip somewhere. At one point, the woman laughed and gently corrected something he had misunderstood, and he looked genuinely embarrassed. It was such a small interaction, but it made me smile. I think sometimes seeing people who are comfortable around each other reminds me that relationships don't always have to be exciting to be meaningful. Anyway, it was a nice way to start Wednesday morning. Well, thank you so much. Enjoy the rest of your evening. And now we're going to move on to the next message. This one comes from Anna. It goes, Hello, Sam. Happy Wednesday. One of my friends and I have been trying to plan a trip together for months. The actual planning process has been much harder than either of us expected. At first, we couldn't agree on a destination. I started somewhere with good food. She wanted somewhere with good beaches. Then we spent almost 2 weeks comparing hotels. You know, you guys might as well just stop planning on things and just go with the flow. This is too much. Anyway, the message went, after that, we started looking at flights and somehow got distracted by videos about places we weren't even considering anymore. Last night, we met up at a cafe to finally make some decisions. 3 hours later, we had eaten dessert, talked about life, watched random travel videos, and discussed where we'd like to travel in the future. Did we actually book anything? No. At this point, planning the trip has taken longer than the trip itself, but honestly, I think half the fun is talking about it. Are you the type of person who plans everything in advance, or do you prefer spontaneous trips? Of course, the second one, spontaneous. When it comes to trip, it's always spontaneous and endless improvisation for me, Anna. And that's what makes a trip more exciting. So stop planning things. That's my advice for you. Well, thank you so much for your participation. We're going to take a short song break and be right back with the next segment, beginning with Lilac by 도드리. And the second song is called Summer Border, featuring 시도 by 정바스. Enjoy!

0: your chair has arrived.
1: Welcome back. The first song was Lilac by 도드리, and the second song was Summer Border featuring 시도 by 정바스. Now let's move on to the next segment. It's called 최애. Some of you guys might probably go, huh? What do you mean by 최애? Well, it translates to favorite. And just like the name suggests, we're going to take a look at one of our listeners' current favorite thing or something that person is obsessed with through a picture or a video. Today's message comes from Anega, and we uploaded the picture on our social media. You guys can check it out on your own through our Instagram. The handle is RNUS_Arirang Radio. Now the message goes, "Hello Sam, I went to the beach with my best friend. We both love evening rise and beautiful views. So I grabbed some paints, we picked up coffee, and spent the evening painting the seashells we had collected. Of course, I managed to drop one of my freshly painted shells in the sand, but it ended up looking like I had intentionally added glitter to it. We walked through the waves with our feet in the water with giggles and laughter. I love evenings like this because it's always funny. Two introverts suddenly doing extrovert activities when we're together. What do you like to do when you're at the beach?" From Anega. Well, thank you so much, Anega. First off, I gotta check out the pictures. Wow, it's looking great. Now, I'm looking at the picture of the seashell she painted, and I gotta admit, you did such a wonderful job. She painted it as if it's a fish. And the second picture is the scenery taken from her view, I assume. The weather that day must have been great. Well, thank you so much. If you ask me the question, what do I like to do when you're at my when I'm at the beach? I just like to lay back and just chill. Thank you so much. What about you guys, all the listeners? If you guys would like to tell anything about what you do at the beach, feel free to do so through YouTube live chat. Now, let's take another song break. We'll begin with 부질없다, Useless, featuring 따마 and 미노이 by Han. The second track is Wish with W by Ua. Enjoy!

Previous songs were 부질없다, Useless featuring Thama and Minoy by Han. Second track is Wish With W by Uwa. We're down to one last track for part one. It's a track called 정면 돌파. The official English name is Attack with an exclamation mark by Shin Il-ryu. Enjoy, and I'll see you guys back in a moment.

0: Can you hear it? This is the sound of life. Clear, pure water flowing through the deep, hidden veins of Jeju-do Island. Because groundwater stays deep beneath the surface, it remains hidden from our eyes. But being unseen means it requires even more meticulous care. It demands a level of management that is both invisible and absolute. This is why JPDC uses the eyes of science. We operate a 24-hour surveillance network that never sleeps. With 62 monitoring stations placed strategically around our water sources, we capture the faintest breath of Jeju's groundwater, recording its status with total honesty. We go beyond just watching. Using our proprietary AI models, we predict groundwater levels up to 3 months in advance. Preventing issues before they even arise, this is a smart, uncompromising standard of Jeju Samdasu. 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Since 2002, we have been purchasing the land surrounding our sources. Today, 710,000 square meters of land, vast and untouched, is preserved in its purest state, shielded from any pollution. In every sip of water you take today, there is a promise. A promise to use science to prove what nature has given us and to ensure this purity flows unchanged for generations to come. Enriching Jeju, bringing happiness to its people. A cleaner tomorrow for Jeju, created by JPDC.
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0: Welcome back to the second hour of Radiness. This is your host, Samuel Saul. And the main segment for part two is going to be Text Me, joined by Shira and Hemming. So be sure to stay tuned until the end. Now, let's take a short song break. We'll begin with Close to Me by Black Swan, and the second song is going to be Love Song acoustic version by Hemming. Enjoy!
1: Oh my god.

0: Get ready to dive into the best of K-pop and Korean culture right here on Radius. These days, we express almost everything through text. For those looking to send a message with impact, this is a segment where we help you craft the perfect words. The name of this segment is...
1: Text Me!
0: Thank you. Ooh. And tonight, we're going to be joined by Shreya from Black Swan and Heavy, the talented singer-songwriter. And we have another special guest joining us tonight. Guess who that is?
2: Who?
3: That Mr. is Duck.
0: Brandy! It has a name, you know. It's called Brandy.
3: Brandy.
0: You know why I named it Brandy? Why? Oh, thank you so much for asking. So I brought this thing over to the show because we need to censor out the brand names. That's why it's called Brandy.
2: Oh, wow.
0: Not just when we are censoring brand names, but when we accidentally say something inappropriate in the air. So don't you worry about a thing, because we have Brandy with us.
3: So anything that comes out of Shreya's mouth, we have to.
0: No. Let's not get there.
2: I didn't even say anything. I was meaning something different.
3: Well, Mr. Brandy, it's your time.
2: I was supposed to say something.
0: All right, anyway, would you like to say hi to the listeners?
3: Hi.
0: Yeah.
3: Hello.
2: Hello, my name is Shreya. Hope you're having a good day, everyone.
3: I hope you're having a great time with us.
0: Yay. Ooh. Anyway, I've noticed that a lot of people are starting to plan their summer vacations around this time.
3: Oh, I'm actually thinking of going to Gyeongju.
0: Oh, good for you.
3: I love Gyeongju so much.
0: What's in Gyeongju?
3: There's a lot of like, 유적. Like attractions. Like with a lot of with the longest history.
0: So what do you do there? Digging out ancient stuff? Or what? No,
3: well,
0: seriously.
3: We appreciate the things that has been dug, like I don't know.
2: It's fascinating to see the like how old the people used to live. Like,
3: It's so, and like it's just like how you know the Gwanghwamun area. It's like the old palace, but it's located in the right in the center of the modern city. Gyeongju is like kind of like that. It's a city, but it has a lot of like history, like historical attractions and stuff like that. And it's been like, I don't know, like 10 years since I last visited there. And I had such a great memory there. Wow, so I'd love to visit again.
0: Okay.
2: I love history, ancient places.
3: Yeah.
0: Wait, who are you going with?
3: I have no idea.
0: Really?
3: I'm going, but I might just go with my friend or friends.
0: Who's going to take care of your dog?
3: Oh, my family.
0: Oh, really?
3: Yeah, my parents. What about you? Any plans for you?
2: Oh, I have two plans.
0: Two plans?
3: Not just one, but two.
0: So what's the first one?
2: Because I have like a lot of like onnis, like my like sisters over here. So this year, like everyone is available. So they are like... they want to go like to some place like one people says that let's plan to go with like all girls with like water park and one people and for me I really like the 그 바다, the beach so that's why I want to visit. It's been a while since I haven't went to like see
0: East Coast or West Coast.
2: Gangneung,
0: that's the East Coast.
2: So I really, really want to go to Gangneung.
0: You know how far that is to get there, though?
2: I know. But, you know, you just having vacation. That's the reason why you go to vacation. Yeah. Because it's far.
3: Gangneung is so pretty, though.
2: Yeah. Exactly. Yeah. That's why. I never saw Gangneung Bada and never have actually. Yeah, I never saw any of the Padas in Korea.
0: You lived in this country like forever and you've never visited Gangneung.
2: I know, right? I never went to either Busan. Yeah. I never went to Jeju. So I haven't experienced what I wanted to.
3: If it's your first time, I would rather, I suggest Gangneung.
2: Gangneung, right? Yeah, that's why I really, really want to start with Gangneung because it has such a beautiful pada and every single thing. 그리고 숙소들이도 되게 예뻐. Like it's the
3: accommodations.
2: The accommodations and the apartments that you rent, it's so pretty.
0: Yeah. Okay. Mm-hmm. Don't forget about eating sundubu too. Soft tofu.
3: Because
0: there's a restaurant located in Gangneung that is just so good.
2: Oh my god, I love sundubu. Yeah?
3: Yeah, but Mr. Brandy might have to come. So
0: yeah.
2: I love sundubu.
3: Just share the location through via
0: yeah.
3: You know.
0: Anyway, I hope you guys have a wonderful vacation this year. Anyway, let's explain what this segment is about, shall we?
2: Sure. Text Me is a segment where DJ Samuel and two artists help listeners who are looking for impactful texts and need some advice.
3: Yay! Whether it's a message to express your feelings to someone you like, a text to make up with a friend, or even a message for when you need to ask someone a difficult question, if you're unsure how to word it, send your stories to
0: Text Me! So when was the last time you guys are kind of confused what to write to for a friend or for your colleague?
2: Last week?
0: Oh. To who?
2: For what?
0: To who?
2: Oh, to send someone something? Yeah. Someone? I'm not a text person, so I always have to think before what I want to send. Okay. That's why sometimes I always
3: have to rehearse everything before I actually send a message. Mm-hmm. I actually open my note app and then write. If it's like a lengthy text, like if it's concerning like your like your business or something that you have been having on your chest for a long time, and then I would open my why are you crying?
0: I mean, you guys are exactly the type of people that I would like to be, because I'm exactly the other way around. I send the messages first, no filter, and I regret it later.
3: And you don't even read messages.
0: I don't.
2: Thank you. You never read messages. What are you talking about?
3: He's the type of person who prefers phone calls. I always answer
0: phone calls, and I never understood why people are trying to reach me through text messages. Phone calls. Why not? Why?
3: Because it's confrontational. Like, it's a confrontation.
2: I
3: don't like that.
0: We grew up in the generation where we had no such thing as text message, man.
3: Exactly. You know, I would rehearse, like, the conversation in my head first, and then like make a phone call.
0: That's the fun part of having conversation.
3: That gives me so much anxiety though.
0: And what do you mean by exactly? You grew up in a generation when smartphones are already invented.
2: No. Later it got invented, before it was already a normal phone. But yes, of course there was like dip, but of course it's like so hard messages. To like text messages. Like why would I do the mini phone and you have to text like one word? No. I always prefer phone calls because I need peace.
0: Yeah.
3: Really? Yeah. You guys are built different.
0: You should try calling people, man.
2: Yeah, because after one phone call, you don't have to text them back.
0: Yeah.
2: And it's like so silent. No. It's so peaceful.
0: Yeah.
3: I would say like weird stuff and I would regret it, like in the shower, in my sleep, in my like...
2: Why would you call in your shower?
3: No. I mean, like, I would say, like, I would make a phone call and I would say some stupid stuff and then I would regret it in my shower and be like, oh, I shouldn't have said that, or I should have said this.
0: Yeah.
3: I would, like, I should have rehearsed it before I...
0: That's what makes us human, man.
2: Exactly.
0: We regret about the things that we did in the past. I'm pretty sure
3: people are on my side. Some people are on my side.
2: This is also a phone call. Yeah? This is also a type of phone call.
0: Yeah, we're video calling. Even though it's one-sided, we're video calling the listeners. Anyway, with that, let's get to the first message right away. Sure, yeah, take it away.
2: Yes. It's from Love888.
0: 899. Yeah.
2: I'm currently traveling in Korea. Right now, I'm exploring Jeju Island. I happened to come across this radio show while I was here. Ooh. I have been staying in Jeju for about 2 weeks, living in guest house. Many people stay here for a long time, so every night the guests gather together and have fun. We have spent a lot of time talking.

0: walking, and during the day we have gone sightseeing and around Jeju together. Among the people I've met, there's a Korean university student I've talked with the most. He's been teaching me Korean as well. Next week, my trip will come to an end and I will be going back home. Before I leave, I'd like to write him a short letter in Korean. The truth is, I have feelings for him. Oh, so
1: That
0: fast.
1: escalated so quickly.
0: Oh, exactly.
1: I thought he was just giving you a tour.
0: Me too. Oh, wow. So I'd like the letter to include a confession. I also want to tell him that.
2: What?
0: Oh, wow. Okay.
1: Girl.
0: I also want to tell him that even though we'll be far apart, I like us to stay in touch and get to know each other better. You can help me with that, right? Okay, so you want to get closer and just like have just friendship, or like you
2: We're talking
0: want to
2: about this person
0: confess?
2: want to confess her feelings for her, for him.
1: But like maybe confess their feelings as in like I want to get to know you better, or
0: Better,
1: I want to
0: yeah.
1: like be like I don't know, be better friends with you, I guess.
2: Yeah.
1: But not
0: Yeah.
1: necessarily like confess their love or something.
2: What are you talking about?
0: Because in
2: This
0: the
2: message
1: I mean, of
2: states,
1: course.
2: I have feelings
1: I
2: for
1: mean,
2: him.
1: yeah, but like that
0: Yeah.
1: doesn't necessarily mean that I want to say I love you or anything.
2: Yeah.
1: It's like I
0: Because
1: want
0: it's
1: to get to
0: written, yeah.
1: take it to a next level, but then next level doesn't always mean that I want to like start a like a relationship with you or something. I just want to know you get to, like want to get to know you better, because they have been like they have gone sightseeing together, but not just with him only, but there is a bunch of other
2: Right.
1: people too, and he's still but he is for some reason that she wants to get to know better.
2: Yeah.
1: So if she wants to take it to a next level, then maybe we don't want to like jump
2: Right.
1: to saying like I want to like start a conversation, but rather
2: Right.
1: we would maybe say something that would insinuate that I have feelings for you,
0: Sure.
1: maybe. I don't know.
0: Because it's also written like, I'd like us to stay in touch and get to know each other better. So I don't think she directly went to the love
1: Want
0: side,
1: to
0: oh, I love
1: confess.
0: you. No, I don't think it's gonna be so weird. He's gonna be like instant block.
1: It's gonna be like, whoa, I thought I was just
0: Wow.
1: being a nice
0: Nice
1: guy.
0: person.
2: All right. Anyway, let's recommend songs for Love 8899. Shreya, what do you have?
0: Oh, what?
2: What do you
0: Oh,
2: have for
0: a
2: this
0: song?
2: person? Yes.
0: Oh,
1: You have Kumawa.
0: Kuma.
1: Spoiler alert,
2: Oh,
1: you have
2: thank you,
1: Kumawa
2: Hemo.
1: by Iya.
2: Who's Ia and what kind of
0: Oh,
2: song is this?
0: this is not that much well-known singer, but I really like her song for you. Okay, and so I just listened. I have to be listening to this thank you song of hers, Iya. So that's why I choose this.
2: Interesting. Thank you so much. Now, this is one of the perks of listening to our show. You get to find out about these niche
0: New,
2: artists that you never
0: right.
2: knew. Anyway, what about you, Hema?
1: I have 1777177 by
2: What?
1: Towering.
2: What's that supposed
1: So
2: to mean?
1: 1777177, it's like a, you know how we had like a beeper, like a beeping. What do you say? Beepy.
0: Beep, beep, beep, beep, beep.
2: I've never used that in my life.
1: Yeah.
0: 진짜로?
2: Yeah. No, never.
1: Never. But like 1777177771 is supposed to mean I love you.
0: It's like,
1: It's like a
2: so it's
1: code.
2: kind of like a Morse code.
1: Yeah, it's like a Morse code. Yeah,
0: Yes,
1: exactly. Yeah.
0: yeah.
1: So,
2: Tick, tick, tick, tick, tick, tick, tick, tick.
1: yeah, something like that. So, one seven one seven one seven seven one.
2: All right. Well, thank you so much. With that, we're gonna have a listen to the songs, and meanwhile, you guys are free to share your opinions for Love 8899. We're gonna begin with "Komawa." Thank you by Iya, recommended by Shreya, and the second song is 1717171 translates to "I love you" by Taurim, recommended by Hemming. Enjoy.

0: Oh my God, that's the most emotional song I've heard in the year of 2026. Like, I got so emotionally touched by the last line. Like, man.
1: Yeah.
0: Great job, buddy.
1: Thank you.
0: That was 1717-1771 translates to I Love You by Chaorim, recommended by Hemo. And the first song was Komawa, Thank You by Ia, recommended by Shreya. If you like the first artist, make sure to have a listen to other tracks released under the name

0: Yeah, through your favorite streaming platform. Anyway, this is kind of random, but how's Hoochie doing?
1: She's doing great.
0: Oh,
1: She's like the cutest. She's the most docile
0: yeah.
1: dog ever.
0: Oh.
1: I just love her so much.
2: Yeah. I
1: You
2: hope
1: know,
2: to
1: I
2: see
1: was
2: Hoochie
1: actually,
2: soon.
1: yeah, I was actually singing. I have a song that's coming out, and like it's gonna be in my album. It's about her. I dedicated the song to her, and I was gonna sing that song during my concert, and then I ended up crying so much about because I would have so much love for her, so I couldn't
0: Why?
1: finish the song.
2: I cannot see him like loving someone, but I can see him loving his own pet.
1: I don't have much, that much love for people.
2: I
1: I have so much love for animals.
2: told
0: Does
2: you.
0: that mean you're prepared to stab in our back?
2: Exactly.
0: After the
1: Haven't I already?
0: Oh, wow. All right, anyway. You know what? Let's start revealing our messages right
2: Before it
0: away.
2: gets too much,
0: Who
1: gets
0: want to
1: too
0: go first?
1: messy.
0: Yeah?
1: Let me go first.
0: All right, let's do it with the music. Ba-bam.
1: Hey, thanks for being a good friend and a tour guide. With you, I get to experience Jeju the way I wouldn't have been able to if it wasn't for you. If you're down, I'd like to keep in touch with you. What do you think?
2: That's so
1: Right.
2: nice.
1: Right.
0: You know,
2: That's
0: just
2: great.
0: because I'm a little bit worried, I want you to check whether that guy's in a relationship or
1: Oh
0: not and invest in
1: yeah,
0: sending this
1: you
0: message.
1: should.
0: Right?
2: That's true.
1: Yeah.
2: That's why you
1: Yeah.
2: have me.
1: You're so, yeah.
0: Yeah. I'm telling you because
1: So intuitive, yeah. Very.
2: Right.
0: I was there. You know what I
2: Oh,
0: mean by that?
2: I
0: Like
2: know.
0: I was
1: I think we've all
0: literally
1: been
0: there.
2: there. Oh my
1: At some
2: God.
1: point in your life.
2: Oh
1: And if you haven't, you
2: my God.
1: will, so be careful.
2: I haven't
0: But
2: yet.
0: just to clarify, I wasn't the one confessing how I feel. I was the one being confessed. And what are the odds?
1: Oh, you were in a
2: Oh, you
1: relationship.
0: I was in a relationship. And what are the
1: Oh.
0: odds? When I was being confessed by this other person through a text message, the person I was dating back then was standing right next to me.
1: Oh my God.
0: I know, right?
2: Oh my
1: What a.
0: And you don't want that to happen in his life, so make sure to double check whether he is in a
1: Triple check.
0: relationship or
2: True,
0: not.
2: true. Ask
0: Right?
2: her,
1: And
2: ask
1: stalk
2: him
1: their
2: first. Yeah.
1: Instagram and like do
0: Yeah.
1: everything you
2: Or
1: could
2: maybe
1: possibly
2: just
1: do.
2: ask him straightforward. Oh, you have a girlfriend you're going out with?
1: Yeah.
2: Like, just a normal.
1: Yeah, I might
2: So.
1: add that.
0: And what I meant by my
2: Right.
0: past relationship, I mean my current wife.
1: Oh, okay.
0: All right.
1: Great.
0: Anyway, let's reveal your message this time, Shreya.
2: Oh, yes.
3: Let's go.
0: With the music. Let's go.
2: Hey y'all! Thank you for taking care of me and giving me a beautiful tour. I really had so much fun. Hope we can keep in touch whenever I come to Korea. I would really like to meet you. Thank you again for your time.
1: Oh, I love the music. It's so
0: I know, right?
1: jazzy.
0: I wish we could have this background music the whole
1: Yeah.
0: time.
2: Me
0: I love
2: too.
0: it.
1: Not the whole time, though.
2: It
0: No,
2: feels
0: I mean
2: like.
0: the whole time. You know
2: Yeah.
0: how podcasts
1: It would be
0: usually
1: so
0: work where the background
1: distracting.
0: is so relaxing, man.
2: It feels like you go to a restaurant where you like
0: Oh,
2: they sell
0: yeah.
2: pasta
1: This is
2: and
1: such a restaurant
2: everything,
1: music.
2: right?
1: Yeah.
2: The expensive restaurants like.
0: Yeah.
1: I'm cutting.
0: Oh,
1: Oh,
0: my
1: okay.
0: God.
1: Okay, PD Neem, like. All right. Back to reality. Yeah.
0: Chop chop, let's start working on the final
1: Yeah.
0: message.
2: It's like it's time to tap tap, not
1: Yep.
2: chop chop.
1: Yeah.
2: Okay.
1: Let's do that. Thanks for being a good slash tour guide.
0: Yeah.
2: Hang
1: Thanks for being a
2: for.
1: good friend slash tour guide. Because I think that's what we both wrote.
0: Yeah.
2: Thanks for being good
1: slash
0: And I want you
1: tour
0: to be my
1: guide.
0: lover.
2: Whoa, wow.
1: And
2: That's
1: we
2: so
1: can actually
2: straightforward.
1: jump right into
0: Yeah.
1: it and say like if you're down, I would love to keep in touch with you.
2: Yeah. True
0: That's a
2: guy.
0: perfect idea.
2: And then?
1: And then if you're down,
0: Yeah.
1: I would like to keep in touch with you. Or it's either I would love to
0: Yeah.
1: or like to.
0: Yeah.
1: I would love. Oh yeah, I love that one actually. I
0: Love.
1: love
0: You know what?
1: to.
0: That doesn't sound sincere at all. So let's just keep
1: But
0: it LOV.
1: no,
0: Yeah.
1: I
0: I
1: love
0: mean,
1: it that way.
0: LOOOVE? Seriously?
2: It's because
0: It sounds
2: you're.
0: like this person's joking, though, no?
2: No, it's more of like, I would love.
1: Love to.
2: Exactly. You have to
0: Yeah.
2: understand.
0: Love to.
1: Yeah, keep in
0: To me, it
1: touch.
0: sounds more like I would love to. You
2: Because you're
0: know what I mean?
2: outdated.
0: No.
1: Why
2: Because
1: would you
2: you're
1: ever read anyone's things? I was like, I would love to.
0: God. All right.
1: That's like Mr. Bean. I would
2: To
1: love
2: keep
1: to.
2: in touch.
0: That was actually Minions, but yeah.
2: Yeah.
1: They wouldn't say love. I was like, ba-da.
0: You're actually good at it, man.
2: True.
1: Yeah.
0: Can you
2: banana.
1: Yeah.
0: Can you do it again?
2: What? Banana.
0: How come you guys are so good at it?
2: What? The Minions?
0: Yeah, let's hear it again.
2: No. Banana.
0: You're good.
2: No, I'm not. I'm just like...
1: You know, I haven't even watched a movie. I just like really? Saw like trailers and stuff.
2: Oh, Minions?
1: No.
0: Could you try to read the next message in Minions' voice if that's okay with you?
2: Sure.
1: Yeah. Of course.
2: I will try.
1: You know, they have their own language.
0: Right?
1: Yeah.
2: Yeah, they like...
1: None of it sounds like... Yeah. Anything.
0: All right.
2: True.
0: Anyway, let's read out the final message for the sender.
2: Well, in Minion's voice?
0: No. In your voice. Okay. Let's go.
2: Thanks for being good friend and tour guide. And if you're down, I would love to keep in touch with you.
0: You know what? This was actually a terrible background music to be played because if you guys watched the movie, what was the movie?
1: Olivia and Rose.
0: No, not that.
1: Which one?
0: You know the movie you dive into other people's dreams to manipulate their feeling.
1: Inception.
0: Yeah. It was. Okay. When this music was being played, most of the main characters appearing on the show got in trouble.
1: Oh yeah.
0: Yeah. So
2: true.
1: Well,
0: this could be a red flag. But
1: trouble.
0: Give it a try. Love. All right. Let's move on to the next message. Hemo, take it away in Minion's voice, please.
1: It's a message from. Bye, Yuna.
2: Banana!
1: No. I don't know.
0: I love taking photos with
1: my close friends. So whenever I eat something delicious or visit a beautiful place, I'd like to capture the moment. The problem is that one of my friends always chooses photos where only they look good and post them on social media. Even worse, they will upload pictures where I look terrible without giving it a second thought. At first, I laughed it off, but even after I've said things like, I don't look very good in this one, several times my friend just says, oh, it's just fine, and post it anyway. On the other hand, it's if there's a photo they don't like, they never upload it. Recently, I saw another post and was shocked. My friend looked amazing, but I had my eyes closed and an awkward expression on my face. I don't think my friend has any bad intentions, but it's starting to bother me. And honestly, it hurts my feelings a little. How can I bring this up without making things uncomfortable? Easy. You post the photo where you look good they look bad.
2: Oh my god, we have like literally matched our brains.
1: Sometimes I even like Photoshop them to look uglier.
2: Uglier. Yeah. My god. To be
0: for
2: honest.
0: Real?
1: Yeah.
0: What?
1: Because when they pull something like that.
2: Okay,
1: and
2: okay,
1: I would send
2: okay.
1: them, like, you know, like, I would, like, make their forehead, like, bigger, and I would send them to them, and it's like, is it okay? And then they say, like, yeah, because they don't really, like, I make it really subtle, and then I would, like, oh, I would take another photo, and then I would make it even bigger, and then it's like, oh, what about this one? And they would, like, it's okay, and then, okay, and I have another one, and I would enlarge the forehead, like this, and they were like, I don't think I look good in this, but if they have posted something where I looked bad, I post that photo.
0: Wow, that's something new I learned about Hemming today.
1: Yeah, don't mess with me. Yeah,
2: don't
1: you
2: worry.
1: Like you're like one like photo away. So you guys have been teaming up, and you guys are like,
2: excuse me, you know that I post all the good photos.
0: All right, Shreya, you have anything to say about this message?
2: Oh, sure. I mean, we all have one friend where like they want to look good in front of their friends.
1: They
2: would
1: only Photoshop their face.
2: Face, exactly. They only focus on their face, and it just. I know sometimes that it's not their intentions, but because they said that, oh, you already look good. What do you need? What do you mean? Mm. In front of my eyes, I want to look good too. Because you does not matter to you does not mean it does not matter to me. So please ask. Before you upload, please ask the person because
1: you know,
2: it's not
1: you know
2: only
1: one of
2: your...
1: those like four framed photos like in like neck cut or something. I was gonna get like horned by the brandy because you know I was gonna say the name of the brand of the you know when you're choosing photos there's a photo that you don't like, like you look really bad or something, but your friend insists on like choosing that photo in particular because they look good in
2: good
1: it.
2: In it.
1: I kind of like let it slide one time, but if it's like more than
2: two photos, I can't.
1: Never.
2: I can't.
0: Depends on how many followers that friend you have.
1: I don't care.
0: No, you don't care.
1: It doesn't matter. It's only like one or two.
0: I mean, if it's Shreya's account, if she uploads something that only she looks good and the rest of us looking bad, then that's gonna be a problem because she has more than a million followers.
1: I would enlarge her forehead.
0: But if that person has like less than 50 followers or something, what's the problem?
1: I don't care.
0: With that?
1: It's just about like the intentions behind it.
2: Oh, I am a person who asked the person because I'm not the only person who is in that photo. So I will, of course, ask that person.
1: Or I would Photoshop that person too if they looked bad.
2: Bad, exactly. I would do the same thing. Yeah. The next time I will post something that they look bad in.
1: Yeah. And I would never consider posting anything where anyone, if I look good, it doesn't matter. If the other person, like other people look bad, I don't post that.
2: Yeah. And the moment you said that, oh, I don't look good in this photo, why did you upload it? And they said, what do you mean? You're just natural beauty about what? You see the natural beauty when our eyes are closed and mouth looks like a wide range. No.
0: Okay.
1: So we've got your back, Bayuna.
0: All right. With that, we're about to take a short song break. Hemming, what do you have?
1: What do I have? I have Iffy Iffy by Lizard FM because there's something iffy iffy about that friend.
0: What does it mean by iffy iffy?
1: Like
0: though?
1: Something like off about
2: off
1: her.
2: Off about her, yeah.
1: Like, so she said she doesn't have any like bad intentions, but sometimes they do.
2: Bad smell. Like,
1: yeah, yeah. It's like something shady.
2: Something shady, iffy.
0: Interesting. All right, what about you, Shre?
2: I have Hajima, Stop It by
1: very, very, like, straightforward. Like, Hajima.
2: Come on, then.
0: All right, with that, we're going to take a short song break. To all the listeners, you guys are free to share your opinions about this matter for Bayuna. We're going to begin with Iffy Iffy by Liz Seraphim, chosen by Hemming, and the second song is going to be Hajima, Stop It by BAP, recommended by Shre. Enjoy!
3: I was looking at me.

0: Welcome back. We're back after listening to Iffy Iffy by Le Seraphim, chosen by Hemming, and the second song. You know what?
1: What?
0: I didn't feel anything when you recommended this track, but it hit me when the melody started playing. By the way, the name of the song was Hajima Stop It by B.A.P., recommended by Shreya. You know when this song was released?
1: In your age?
0: Yeah, I know. This was released back in 2012.
1: Yes.
2: Wow.
1: I told you.
0: It's a long time ago.
1: Right.
0: How do you even know this song?
1: Because I told you I like old songs. I'm a fan of old songs. And I
3: 2012
1: enjoy...
3: is considered old?
1: No, oh I mean, God. Sorry. Not
0: what
1: old.
0: Are you then?
1: No. Oh, I mean the OG songs. Like, you know, back in the day songs, like 2000 songs. They have a vibe.
0: That didn't make anything better. Let's just call it well-aged. How about that?
1: Yeah, well-aged.
2: Aged like a fine wine.
0: Yeah.
1: This age also is a fine wine. Every age is a fine wine.
0: Okay.
2: True.
0: Yeah.
2: Yeah, but I get you. Like, the back in the days, the K-pops were very different.
1: Different,
2: from
1: yeah.
2: what we now listen to.
0: What were you doing back in 2012, if you remember?
1: I was back in my home, just like
0: chilling,
1: doing. I was a person very much full of like ambitions.
2: Mm-hmm.
1: So I used to do everything that I could.
0: Okay.
1: So yeah.
0: Everything that you could, you mean?
1: Oh, I mean like go out, play, and then do activities, do this, drawings, and every single thing. My mom used to say, choose one thing.
0: Okay. Mm-hmm.
1: Yeah.
0: So what was your favorite thing to do as a kid?
1: Couldn't
0: have been playing rocks like our generation.
1: I used to like the, you know, the handkerchief games.
0: Oh yes.
1: That one used to be my favorite.
0: Oh, okay.
1: Yeah.
0: Well, thank you. What about you, Hemo? What did you do back in 2012?
2: I actually watched a lot of movies when I was young.
1: Wow.
0: You were still 19 then, right?
2: Yeah.
0: Yeah?
2: I think I was about like 19. No. Was 14 years ago?
0: Those good old days.
2: I watched
0: a lot of movies.
2: I used to be a serious moviegoer.
1: Wow.
2: So I go to the cinema at least like once a week at least.
1: Mm. Yeah. That's how you know he had. Yeah.
2: I just loved watching movies.
1: Yeah, he was living good.
2: Yeah, I was living like.
0: So what was your favorite movie back then?
2: I have so many, like, no, I can't like recall like what I watched at that time, but like the one thing that popped into my head right now is as a Korean movie called Classic with Cho In-sung and Son Ye-jin and Cho Sung-woo. It's a really good movie.
0: Doesn't sound like your type of movie though, because you're really so good. Used to watching movies like Love Your Rose or something more elegant, you know.
2: It's an elegant movie, I would say.
0: That movie sounds like an action movie to me. Like,
2: No. It's a romance.
1: It's romance.
2: Oh. Yeah.
0: You know about it?
1: Because the name it says itself. Classic.
2: Yeah.
1: Why would you think it's an action movie?
2: She's, yeah.
0: Okay.
1: I would she's say I used to love Coffee Prince.
0: Oh?
2: I love Coffee Prince.
1: Coffee Prince. Yeah. It was so
0: good. You sure
1: good.
0: You're 24?
1: Yes, I am.
0: All right. Thank you so much for recommending us great shows to watch. Sure, I just recommended, Coffee Prince and Coffee Shop?
2: Classic. What is that?
0: All right. Classic is the movie. Released back in sometime.
2: 2012.
1: Yeah.
0: All right. Anyway, with that, let's reveal our ideas for By Yuna.
1: Me first.
0: Okay.
2: You first.
0: Let's hear it.
1: Hey, can you be a little careful and ask before posting, because you're not the only one. 나도 잘 보이고 싶어, 이 사람아.
0: Oh, I want to look good in the picture too.
1: Yeah.
0: Well, that was cute.
2: Yeah, that was fun.
0: Yeah.
2: Yeah.
1: Thank you.
0: Yeah. What about you, Hemi? Are you ready to reveal yours?
2: Okay.
0: Let's hear it.
2: Wow. Hey, I mean it when I tell you that I don't like the way I look in certain pics. Let's post pictures where we both look good. Or else I'll post pics without asking you to.
1: I'm sorry, that was
0: I'm sorry, both
1: them.
0: Of us weren't paying attention to your message,
1: music,
0: but I'm pretty sure it was a good one.
2: Of course.
1: Yeah.
2: As always.
0: All right, let's start crafting the final message for By Yuna.
2: Yes.
0: How
2: let's
0: should we
2: start
0: begin?
2: With, hey.
1: Hey.
2: Hey.
0: You know what? Objection. How come we're always kicking off a message with hey? Can we come up with something else this time?
2: Yo.
4: Yo.
2: I mean it when I, and I say I don't like the way I look in certain...
0: What?
2: Certain pics.
0: Certain pics.
4: Pics, yeah.
2: Maybe from your line. 나도 잘 보이고 싶어.
4: 어, 나도 잘 보이고 싶어, 이 사람아.
2: Like, 나도 잘 보이고 싶어.
0: Let's write down that line in three different languages. We already have Koreans there. Okay. How do you say 나도 잘 보이고 싶어 in Hindi?
2: Yeah, I'm just gonna like, I'll look good. I'll look good.
0: Yeah?
2: Too.
4: Okay.
2: What?
4: 매 비 아차 되게 나자대요.
0: What?
4: 매 비 아차 아차
2: Can we write it in English?
0: Maybe acha.
4: It's we write it like this. We also write in English, yeah. So I guess I would be
0: maybe acha.
4: This is how I write.
0: Yeah.
2: Mm-hmm.
0: Maybe acha. Sounds so cool, by the way. Maybe acha.
4: What?
2: The autocorrect it.
0: Dinha.
4: Dikna.
0: Dikna. Yeah.
4: Cha.
0: Cha.
4: D.
0: T.
4: Ma. Oh my god.
0: Ma.
2: I love how it autocorrects it.
0: Yeah.
2: To completely random.
0: All the time. It's so frustrating, right?
4: Yeah.
0: You know, starting from next week, I'm going to make sure to turn the autocorrection thing off.
2: Yeah.
4: Maybe acha dikna chahtiyo.
0: Maybe arik.
4: Maybe.
0: Maybe.
4: Acha.
0: Acha.
4: Dikna.
0: Dikna.
4: Chata.
0: Chata.
4: Hun.
0: Hun.
4: Who.
0: Who.
4: Because it's a, if you are saying it's gonna be acha dikna chata hun, and if it's girl, it acha dikna chati hun.
0: Okay.
4: Okay.
0: Let's see if he can actually read it.
2: Yeah, of course.
0: All right, let's hear it.
2: Who do you think you are? Fantastic, baby. Yo, I mean it when I say I don't like the way I look in certain pictures. 나도 잘 보이고 싶어. I want to look good too. Maybe 아차 dikna chanti hun.
4: Chanti hun.
2: Chanti hun.
4: Yeah.
2: Or else I'll post pics without asking you as well.
0: Yeah.
2: Thank you so much.
0: That was awesome.
4: PD's name today is like so good. Like the
2: vibe.
4: The vibe of the song.
2: The music.
4: Yeah.
0: All right. Anyway, with that, it's almost time to wrap up tonight's show.
4: No!
0: Just a reminder to all the senders out there, I'm talking to you by Yuna. And what was the name of the first sender? Love 80.

0: $8.99 it was. We're going to be uploading the final messages on our official Instagram. The handle is RNUS underscore
1: Arirang.com.
0: Arirang Radio. There's no .com. Anyway, thank you so much for participating.
2: Sorry.
0: All right, guys. With that, any last words you guys would like to share?
2: Thank you so much for always coming and having fun with us. Hope you enjoyed this segment too, and please watch it.
1: Yeah, and also, thanks for always tuning in. And like, it's halfway through this year.
2: Right.
0: Yeah, I know, right?
1: I believe that.
0: I mean, at least you've done something good with your life.
1: I mean, like, we still have halfway to go, so we still have a lot to work on, I guess.
0: When I meant good, I mean him releasing album and him staying productive.
2: I was like, you did something good in your life.
1: For once in your life, yeah. Like, ouch. I take it very personally.
2: Yeah, like that.
1: Yeah, well, hopefully things roll out the way you guys want for the rest of your yeah.
2: So do you.
1: Thank you. Thank you. Better.
2: Please, I want in fudge cake now.
1: Yeah.
0: All right. Chocolate. With that, let's stream the last track and we'll call it a day. It's a track called 그냥 잠깐, Just a Moment by 지바노프. This has been your host, Samuel So, along with
2: Shreya
0: and
1: Hemming.
0: We'll say goodbye for now together in 3, 2, 1.
2: Bye! Bye!

Welcome to Arirang News. This is Kim Ji-yun, and we start with the top headlines at this hour. President Lee Jae-myung has pledged to shift away from the current mandatory military conscription to a voluntary draft system. The pledge was made on this Wednesday during his visit to a Marine Corps unit in Yeonpyeongdo Island, located near the inter-Korean maritime border in the West Sea. There, he also promised special compensation for those who made special sacrifices while defending the nation. Moreover, he spoke of bolstering investment in the military, noting that the nation will expand its defense spending by up to 3.5% of its GDP. His visit comes one day ahead of the 76th anniversary of the start of the Korean War, that is June 25th. South Korea's Foreign Minister Cho Hyun met his Indian counterpart Subrahmanyam Zayankar in Seoul on Wednesday, reviewing progress on agreements from President

0: engagement with Pyongyang to help support peace on the Korean Peninsula. Prime Minister Kim Min-suk delivered a special address at the Summer Davos Forum in Darien on Wednesday. Speaking on this year's theme of innovating at scale, Kim highlighted how Korea is harnessing technological innovation to drive economic growth and improve the lives of its people. A key focus of his speech was the government's efforts to make artificial intelligence more inclusive through establishing a global AI hub. The aim is to have the platform fully operational in 2027 and bring together United Nations agencies and multilateral development banks to share expertise and solutions on AI. Bridging division through dialogue as a trusted middle power, Korea's Jeju Forum opened on Wednesday under the theme Reinventing Cooperation in a Fragmented World. The forum comes as geopolitical rivalry, conflicts in the Middle East, and disruptions to energy and supply chains continue to test the international order. Around 70 sessions will be held over 3 days, covering issues from energy security and East Asian financial cooperation to artificial intelligence, education, and global governance. On the corporate front, SK Hynix is set to list its American Depositary Receipts, or ADRs, on the NASDAQ with a temporary date of July 10th. The chipmaker said on Wednesday it plans to issue new shares worth up to 45.4 trillion won to support the listing, equivalent to about 2.5% of its total shares. The listing would help the company establish a monumental financial advantage and allow it to stay a step ahead of core memory competitors. Lastly, the number of overseas tourists coming to Korea surpassed the 10 million milestone within the first half of this year. According to the Tourism Ministry on Wednesday, that is the figure aggregated from the first day of the year through the third week of June. It's an even faster pace than last year when the country recorded the milestone in mid-July. By country, visitors from China accounted for the largest share at around 560,000, followed by Japan and the Americas. Card spending by foreign visitors in May surpassed 2 trillion won for the first time since 2018. Moving to the weather forecast. Tomorrow, Korea will play its third World Cup group stage match. It will feel pleasantly cool in the morning for those heading to fan parks to watch, but early summer warmth will continue across western regions during the day. Seoul and Jeonju will top out at 28 degrees Celsius, while the east will stay cooler, with Gangneung topping out at 22 degrees. UV levels will remain very high across inland regions tomorrow. The current temperatures are 26 degrees in Seoul, 23 degrees in Gwangju, 20 degrees in Busan, and 19 degrees on Jeju-do Island. 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

Jeju is often called the island of peace, but the meaning runs much deeper than that. Jeju carries the memory of Jeju April 3rd, one of the most painful chapters in the island's history. Thousands of lives were lost, and for many, many years, even speaking openly about those experiences was difficult. Perhaps that's why peace has such a special meaning here. And starting today, leaders, experts, and participants from around the world are gathering in Jeju for the Jeju Forum to discuss peace, cooperation, and global challenges. And maybe that's what makes Jeju such a meaningful place for these conversations. In that sense, Jeju's message may be remembering, healing, and finding ways to move forward together. Hello, everyone. You're very welcome to the Wonders of Jeju.

Welcome back. Happy Wednesday. Happy Hump Hump Day. Yeah, we made it through. Yeah. So, what's up with the wonders of Jeju Femme? And I'm back here, your host, AK, and the first song, DDD by the Boys. Well, in the opening, we talked about Jeju Forum. So, like I said earlier, leaders, experts, like people from all walks of life from all around the world are gathering in Jeju for the Jeju Forum now. Yes, it is June 24th, and we're going to talk and, you know, delve deeper into it on Jeju news segment called Jeju Beat. So buckle up for that if you really want to know what's happening on Jeju Island, seriously. Well, like apart from that, today I went to a matcha workshop while the Jeju Forum was actively proceeding. And I've been really, really interested in matcha lately. Kind of dabbled in, but you know, the more I learn about it, the more fascinating it becomes, because I drink a lot of like traditional teas, you know that, right? Like things like oolong tea, pu'er tea, or white tea, like green tea. But matcha feels a little different from all of them. I mean, for one thing, you know, the caffeine effect is surprisingly strong, and because it can be almost as powerful as like coffee sometimes. But what I really love most is how versatile it is, because you can enjoy it as a like traditional tea itself, and you know, latte, or you know, you can just mix with any other different beverages. And also, it also works very well, beautifully in desserts. And you know, I'm not really into like sweets, but they have that like slightly bitter, like earthy flavor, like balanced so well with just a touch of sweetness. And is there any like tea or any like hobbies that you dabble in these days? Let us know. Okay, and so let's move on. Before we move on to our next song break, here's the last reminder for you on how you can tune into Arirang Radio. If you are here on Jeju Island, you can set your radios to 88.7 FM here in Jeju City. It is 88.1 in Sagipo City and 101.9 in the Daejeong area, Jeju's Global Education City. 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Please don't forget to follow us on Facebook at facebook.com/wondersofjeju, as well as our Insta account. The handle is WOJ_Arirang. And the location said matcha is definitely different. Yeah, how different you think? Yeah, I mean, I just want to know, you know, more and more information about matcha. And if you have any like special that you know, please, yeah, let us share together. And Larziero, you know, talking about tea, I forgot to write that message about my favorite traditional tea. Ooh, I want to know so badly. Okay, so before we move on to our next song break and come right back with Jeju Beat, yeah, talking about Jeju Forum today in more detail, let me just say hello to our listeners. Lovely. Okay, I see Jake, Sangmin, hello. Benny is here, Nick is here, and also Harzierino and Chris Marquis, Jimin, Geek Diggy, Lakeisha, of course, and hello, hello, beautiful people. And K-Drama, hello, hello. Oh, listening today for running errands, no worries. Just thank you. Yeah, I'm just thankful that you are here for Wonders of Jeju team. Thank you very much, of course, for me, AK. And Clara Nagata, hello, AK and WJ team, and hello, CamFam, happy Wednesday. Alrighty, and let us now move on to our next song break and come right back with Jeju Beat special about Jeju Forum. And the first song, Tonight by Pua, followed by 비행기 by Stray Kids.

0: I guess the only thing we can do is play you a song.
1: What's been happening on Jeju today? Today we have a special edition of Wonders of Jeju. The 21st Jeju Forum for Peace and Prosperity begins as a three-day schedule today, bringing global conversations on peace, cooperation, and the challenges of a divided era of the island. Right now, let's take a closer look at the first day of the forum, from the main sessions at Habichi Hotel to a special program at Jeju Stone Park. Jeju Beat Special. The 21st Jeju Forum for Peace and Prosperity officially begins today and will continue for the next 3 days. This year's theme is reimagining cooperation in an age of division. More than 60 countries are taking part, bringing together current and former leaders, representatives from international organizations, academics, business leaders, and members of civil society. In total, 68 sessions will be held throughout the forum. Although the official opening ceremony takes place tomorrow, discussions are already underway today at Habichi Hotel and Resort Jeju and Jeju Stone Park. The Jeju Forum first began in 2001 as the Jeju Peace Forum. Over the past 2 decades, it has grown into one of Asia's leading platforms for discussing peace, international cooperation, and sustainable development. Topics such as regional security, climate change, economic cooperation, and global governance have all been part of the conversation over the years. This year, the Ministry of Foreign Affairs joins as a co-host, placing even greater emphasis on diplomacy, security, and international cooperation. The discussions come at a time when the world is facing multiple challenges at once, from geopolitical tensions and economic uncertainty to energy security, climate change, and the rapid growth of artificial intelligence. Over the next 3 days, the question will be explored through conversations on diplomacy, security, economics, energy, public health, tourism, and many other topics. The first day of Jeju Forum focused heavily on diplomacy, security, and international cooperation, with discussions taking place mainly at Habichi Hotel. At the heart of today's conversations was a simple question. In an increasingly divided world, how can countries continue to cooperate? The morning sessions covered a wide range of topics, including the legacy of Jeju April 3rd and peace education, human rights and local governance, regional networks and inter-Korean relations, and the challenges of living alongside AI and robotics. Later in the day, attention shifted toward broader regional and global security issues. A session on the Asia-Pacific and Indo-Pacific regions examined how these two concepts can work together rather than compete with one another. Discussions on Korea-Japan relations covered both immigration policy and parliamentary diplomacy. Security discussions became more prominent in the afternoon. One major session explored whether East Asia's future security architecture should rely more on collective defense alliances or broader collective security frameworks. Participants noted that ongoing conflicts in Ukraine and the Middle East, as well as rising tension in the Indo-Pacific, are creating new challenges for the international community. While stronger alliances remain important, many speakers emphasized that dialogue, trust building, and multilateral cooperation are equally necessary. Another session examined cooperation between NATO and the Indo-Pacific countries, reflecting growing recognition that security challenges in Europe and Asia are increasingly interconnected. And the forum also explored Korea's role in global diplomacy through discussions on K-diplomacy, expanding the concept beyond traditional foreign policy to include development cooperation, culture, technology, climate action, and humanitarian support. Energy security was another key topic. Speakers discussed how today's energy challenges are closely linked to geopolitical tensions, climate change, supply chains, and the transition to renewable energy. Taken together, today's sessions shared a common message. In an era of growing uncertainty and division, cooperation must happen at many levels. The first day of the Jeju Forum was not just about identifying global problems. It was also about exploring how Korea, East Asia, and Jeju can contribute to building new pathways for cooperation in a changing world. Another key venue on the first day of the Jeju Forum was Jeju Stone Park. This year, Jeju organized a number of special sessions at the Seolmundae Halmang Exhibition Hall, bringing together discussions on economics, energy, tourism, public health, and international cooperation in a space deeply connected to Jeju's history and culture. One of the most unique sessions focused on Surge and Reckless, the famous Jeju horse that served with the U.S. Marine Corps during the Korean War, and Kim Nam-il, a historical figure from Jeju who donated large numbers of horses to help the nation during times of crisis in the Joseon Dynasty. A session with the OECD explored the future of multilateral cooperation in a world facing growing economic fragmentation, supply chain disruptions, and geopolitical uncertainty. The International Energy Agency, or IEA, led discussions on energy security and sustainable energy transition. Speakers examined how countries can balance renewable energy expansion, stable power supplies, hydrogen technology, and changing energy markets. Tourism and public health were also major topics. A session with the UN Tourism Organization looked at sustainable tourism and resilience, while a WHO session focused on international health cooperation and leadership in the post-pandemic era. The sessions at Jeju Stone Park showed that while global challenges are often discussed through economics, security, energy, and health, they ultimately come back to people, communities, and the ways we care for one another. All right, today's WOJ special about Jeju Forum is together with the Jeju Special Self-Governing Province.

All right, you're back. So that was Party Rock by Gravity, followed by Teen Dashed by N Hyphen. So during the song break, I've been thinking like, why is Jeju Forum so important? And I think Jeju Forum, kicks off every year, right? Since 2001. So I think the Jeju Forum is so important and so crucial, like because it creates a space like where people from

different countries and backgrounds, like, you know, come together to discuss like shared challenges, shared issues. So the world is now facing a lot of complex issues right now, as you've already noticed, climate change, energy security, like public health, and yeah, like tension between countries and economic uncertainty and geopolitical tensions and so on. So I strongly believed in the fact that in none of these problems can be solved by just one country alone. So this is why we a country like creates a, you know, a, such a forum like Jeju Forum that brings like all of the people from all walks of life from all of the world to discuss things together. So what makes the Jeju Forum unique is that these conversations take place on an island, this small island that has its own history of conflict, reconciliation, and peace. And there is, like I mentioned on the news, we had the most tragic event to April 3rd, and it tells a lot of things, you know, until now. So we still have like two more days to discuss a lot of topics, issues ahead. So let's see, you know, how this like year's Jeju Forum goes in the end. Okay, so time to move on to our next song break and come right back with Jeju Language Edition. All right, the first song, Why Don't You Know by Cheongha, followed by Dumdy Dumdy by 여자 아이들.

All right, we are back and hope you guys enjoyed the songs and as well as our first part. So it wraps up our first hour of Wonders of Jeju, but see you guys soon in the second hour after we listen to How Can I Love You by Kim Jun-soo.

Sing, sing, sing, Tiny Toons. Do you remember playing with sand as a child? You press your hand deep into the sand, pat the top again and again, and then gently pull your hand away. See? What's left behind is a little hollow shape. People said it looked like the back of a toad, which is why it came to be called 두꺼비집, toad house in Korean. Today, we'll introduce a traditional children's song called 두꺼비집이 여물까, which means, will the toad house harden well? Friends can sing back and forth, like one child sings 두꺼비집이 여물까, which means, will the toad house harden well? And another answers like 까치집이 여물까, will the magpie's nest harden well? Children can also have fun describing how strong the little house is, like, even if a magpie steps on it, it stays firm. Or, even if an ox steps on it, it stays firm. You can also play along as you sing by lightly tapping the floor, a desk with your hand. You can imitate the motion of packing down the sand. And as you tap along to the rhythm, it almost feels like you're really building a little sandhouse yourself. Does it bring back warm memories of playing with sand? Now let's listen to the traditional Korean children's folk song, 두꺼비집이 여물까?

Arirang Radio. The time is 11 p.m.

In the darkness, the sound of water drops slowly echoes. In that still place, a deep silence lingers as if time itself has stopped. In 1946, teacher Bu Jong-hyo of Gimyeong Elementary School and his students stepped into the unknown, relying only on a single torch and a rope. Wearing straw shoes, they held hands tightly as they walked forward. The first cave they encountered was Manjanggul Lava Tube. Carved by lava that flows some 100,000 years ago, its path still breathes a cool presence that welcomes all who enter. Even in the height of summer, the temperature hovers around 16 degrees Celsius. Let us now listen to these ancient whispers of Jeju carefully.

All right, we are back. So welcome back to the second part of our show. And once again, I'm your host, AK. So the first song, Dongdan by Standing Egg. So did I talk about the weather today? Well, yes, since like this Monday, right? The weather has been going crazy. It's been raining all day long, just like yesterday. And I, drove toward the Seogwipo today for matcha workshop. But then, one of the things that I hate most when it's raining, once you just get off your car, because I don't really use umbrellas much often here on Jeju, but once I get off, then I have to get soaked, by the rain, and that's what I really hate most when it's rainy season. But anyway, so the weather forecast, yes, says that it's gonna rain for a few more days. Yeah, what can I do, right? That's how it is. I gotta have to accept it. Anyways, let's enjoy. All right. So, time to move on to our next segment, Culture Wave, and we're gonna be joined by Radcap J. So please buckle up. I know you've been enjoying soundtracks as well as the stories of Jeju Forum, and so on and so on. And so you're gonna stick around with us until the end, okay? After maybe you learn some festivals, events happening on Jeju Island, maybe you can just give us some excitement to comments as well. All right, before we move on, this is one last reminder as usual. This is on how you can tune into Arirang Radio. If you are here on Jeju Island, you can set your radius to 88.7 FM here in Jeju City. It is 88.1 in Seogwipo City and 101.9 in the Taejeong area, Jeju's global education city. 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The handle is WOJ_Arirang. Well, Harzier in a sad winter greeted us with negative temperatures today, minus 2 degrees Celsius by the morning. Wow. Well, Jeju, like I said, Jeju has been raining, but the temperature, is not as low as I ex as high as I expected. So it's a little chilly in the evening and in the very early morning. So I'm kind of like enjoying the temperature itself, but it's not the time that I feel envious of like the country that experienced the winter. But soon in July and August, probably I'm gonna jealous of you, Harzier, winter time. Okay, so it's time to move on to our next song break and come right back with Culture Wave. And here goes Cool by Enix.

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1: All right, we are back with Jay on Culture Wave.
0: Yes.
1: And hello, Webby Wednesday.
0: Yes, hello everyone. Happy Wednesday.
1: How are you today?
0: Pretty good, you?
1: Good.
0: Yes.
1: How about the weather?
0: It's very rainy, right?
1: Yeah.
0: It kind of feels like the monsoon season.
1: Yeah, monsoon season. And it, I mean, it goes a long way.
0: But I'm still, you know, I mean, it's rainy, but I'm kind of enjoying the weather because it's not like really hot and humid right now.
1: Yeah, this is true, but it's raining all
0: but it's
1: day
0: still
1: long.
0: Cool. It makes you wonder how hot the summer is going to get.
1: Okay. All right.
0: So trying to enjoy the best of
1: it. Mm-hmm. Yeah, be positive.
0: Yeah, be positive, everyone.
1: Okay, so Jay is here, and meaning we are going to talk about a lot of fun events on Jeju, right?
0: Of course.
1: So, what's happening around Jeju Island right now?
0: Yeah, so today we're starting with an event that feels especially meaningful for maybe families, children, and anyone who wants to reconnect with nature.
1: Ooh.
0: And yeah, the nature. And it's called the 2026 Suburoura. And it's not just a festival. It's really a hands-on learning experience about Jeju's forest, ecology, and environmental responsibility.
1: Okay. Well, that already sounds bigger than a typical outdoor event. So what is the main purpose behind it?
0: So the core is to help children and families experience Jeju's natural environment directly, you know, while learning why environmental protection matters. So the event is designed to make nature feel close, fun, and memorable. So the lesson stays with the participants long after the festival ends.
1: So this is as much about education as it is about entertainment.
0: Yeah, exactly. So the organizers have blended like ecological education with cultural content so that kids can learn by doing, you know, not just by listening.
1: Mm-hmm.
0: And that means forest exploration, interactive activities, and performances all work together to turn the day into like this full family learning experience.
1: And also I heard there's a, like a special program that really, really captures that idea.
0: Yeah, the main program is called the 어린이 환경 수호대.
1: Mm-hmm.
0: We can translate this as children's environmental guardians. In that program, children explore like forest ecology with experts and take part in like environmental activities that help them understand how ecosystems work and why they need to be protected.
1: Wow, this sounds so legitimate for now, because I think it's important for kids to understand how important the nature and environment is nowadays. Well, and also, you know, that sounds like a great way to make environmental education feel real.
0: Yeah, it does. And this year, the event goes one step further by adding this three-generation family format.
1: Mm.
0: So grandparents, parents, and children can participate together. So the idea is to create the shared memories while also encouraging intergenerational conversation about nature and sustainability.
1: Oh my God. So I really liked it a lot. It turns a festival into a family moment with a message.
0: Exactly. And it's not just, you know, let's go out and have fun. It's let's experience Jeju's natural world together and understand why protecting it matters.
1: Mm-hmm.
0: So that's what makes the event so distinctive.
1: Right. But where will it be held this year then?
0: Yeah, so the 2026 edition is scheduled for June 27 and 28, which is Saturday and Sunday. And it's going to take place at the Jeju City Citizens Welfare Town Square.
1: Mm-hmm.
0: Even though it's in the middle of the city, the space will be transformed into like this forest-themed playground where children and family can enjoy nature-based activities right in an urban setting.
1: Okay. So what I'm getting at here, the message is that nature doesn't have to feel far away.
0: Yeah, exactly. So the event brings the forest into the city to show that ecological awareness can begin in everyday life. So it's not only in like remote natural spaces.
1: Mm.
0: So that's a very important part of this purpose as well.
1: Okay. And what else can visitors expect besides the environmental garden garden program?
0: Yeah, so there's going to be plenty, you know. There'll be a children's choir, musical performances, nonverbal shows. They even have a character parades and science and ecological booths. So there are also like environmental OX quizzes, a children's flea market, and eco-friendly play programs.
1: Wow.
0: So the, you know, learning continues

0: through lots of different activities.
1: Well, it sounds like the event is packed with lots of different kinds of activities. And is it open to everybody?
0: Yes. So most of the event is open to walk-in visitors, though there are some programs that require like advanced reservation. But, you know, that makes it accessible for families who may just stop by and still want to join the experience.
1: Cool. So if we sum it up, like this event is really about helping the next generation, like Village Edge's environment, right?
0: Yes, that's exactly right. So it's about raising environmental awareness, building family connections, and encouraging people to see Jeju's forest not just as a scenery, but as something precious to understand and protect.
1: Okie dokie. So that was the first event that we shared with Jay, and we are now going to listen to a song first and come right back with the second event, which is about the environment too.
0: Yes. Yeah. Today's theme.
1: Theme. Environment. Okay, so here goes. So Cute by Hwasap.

0: All right, that was So Cute by Hwasa. I love that song. I love Hwasa. Do you like Hwasa?
1: Yes, yes. Okay. I listen to a lot of Mamamoo songs.
0: Yeah, Mamamoo
1: well.
0: Song, yeah. She's the member of the original Mamamoo. Okay, so we started things off with the 2026 Supuru Ora event, right? Which connects community action with the environment. And what's next?
1: Yeah, so now we're moving from the forest to the shoreline, and the event is called 다 함께 봉극인.
0: Yeah.
1: That's pretty
0: familiar.
1: Hard, right? 봉극인, yes. You know, it sounds very playful, but it's an event that has a very serious purpose behind it.
0: Yeah, that is so true.
1: So just to talk about, you know, what 봉극인 means. Uh-huh. So 봉극인 combines the Jeju word for picking up things, which is 봉그다, with plugging, you know, the eco-activity of walking or jogging while collecting litter. So the goal is to turn environmental care into something people can do together, and naturally and actively, while building this strong sense of community responsibility.
0: Okay. So, yeah, this is not just a cleanup event, right? It's more like a shared environmental movement.
1: Yeah, exactly. So the purpose is to bring people together to protect Jeju's land and sea, especially in places affected by the marine waste. So it also helps participants understand that keeping the island beautiful is something everyone can take part in, not just like the environmental groups or officials.
0: Yeah, this is so true, actually. Yeah.
1: Yeah.
0: I admire those who like pick the, you know, waste, you know, like just right on the shore every single day. And I see people. Yeah,
1: right, right.
0: Yeah, sometimes when I pass the coastline. So, you know, actually that makes the event feel very local and very meaningful.
1: Yeah, it really is, because one of the key goals is to connect environmental action with everyday life, you know, so people can enjoy walking, moving, and socializing while also making a real difference. So it's a simple activity, but it sends a strong message about responsibility and belonging.
0: Yeah, true, true. And I imagine the like community aspect is a big part of it too.
1: Absolutely. So the event is designed to gather residents, young people, and visitors into this one shared action. So, you know, and that collective effort is important because it builds awareness and it encourages participation and strengthens the idea that Jeju's environment is something all of us protect together.
0: Right. But where does this like usually take place then?
1: So it's often organized in the coastal areas or other places that need cleanup support, such as the beaches, the village roads, or walking routes near the sea. The exact location can vary, but the purpose stays the same, you know, to restore cleaner, healthier space while giving people a meaningful reason to move through the island.
0: So in a way, the route itself becomes part of the message.
1: Yeah, exactly. So every step becomes part of the cleanup, and every piece of litter picked up becomes part of a bigger environmental effort, you know, and that's why the event is easy to join, but still like deeply impactful.
0: Yeah, you got to move on. Right, to move to the shore to help them, like,
1: right,
0: you know,
1: right,
0: pick up
1: and they do a lot of places too.
0: Yeah, that is true. Okay, what did you say is the biggest message behind 함께 봉극인?
1: Yeah, and what I would say is that protecting Jeju should be something everyone feels invited to do, you know. The event encourages people to see waste not as someone else's problem, but as a shared challenge we can address together through, you know, small, consistent actions.
0: True, true. I like that. Consistent small actions. That's what matters. So it turns awareness into action.
1: Exactly. And because it, you know, because it's built around participation, it also helps people form a stronger emotional connection to the island. So once you've helped clean a place, you tend to value it more.
0: Yeah, that is a powerful, you know, idea, I guess. So this is like really about preserving Jeju's beauty while also building a stronger community spirit as well.
1: Yes, and that's the heart of it as
0: right.
1: well, you know. So 다 함께 봉극인 is both an environmental campaign and a community culture event. And that connection is what makes it stand out.
0: Great, great. Okay, so this gives us another very clear picture of what June in Jeju is all about. Nature, responsibility, and people working together. Okay, so let's take another song break and come back with the last topic, Breathe by Golden Child.

0: That was Breathe by Golden Child, and let's move on. Quickly move on to our last event. So what's our final event then?
1: Yeah, so we talked about forest education and community cleanup, and now we arrive at a very different kind of event where mm-hmm. art and the environment meet in a very different way. Mm-hmm. So this event is called 바다가 건네준 숲. And it's a special eco art exhibition that uses materials collected from Jeju beaches. You know, things like the marine waste, driftwood, broken glass, and tile fragments to create the image of a forest. So the purpose is not only to make something beautiful, but to ask us to think again about what we throw away and how it returns to our daily lives.
0: Wow, today's all about to protect nature. So the exhibition begins with waste, but the goal is reflection, right?
1: Yes, exactly. So it's about transforming loose into meaning. So the exhibition wants visitors to see that, like, marine debris is not just trash on the shore. You know, it is part of a larger environmental story about how human activity affects the island and how we can respond with responsibility and creativity.
0: Cool. So this gives, the title completely different weight.
1: Mm-hmm.
0: So it's not just an art piece, it's actually a message.

0: message.
1: Yes, so the central goal is to make people pause and think about the connection between the sea and the land.
0: Mm-hmm.
1: The concept is that, what is carried out to the ocean can eventually come back to the island's landscape. So the work invites visitors to reconsider nature, waste, and coexistence.
0: Great. And how is that message like presented inside the exhibition then?
1: Yeah, so the works are arranged as environmental sculptures and like spatial installations that resemble forests, gardens, and island life. So viewers move through a space where nature is reimagined from like reclaimed materials. So the experience is not only visual, but also emotional and reflective.
0: So this sounds like an exhibition that asks visitors to slow down.
1: Exactly.
0: And look more carefully.
1: Yes, exactly. So it's designed to create that moment of realization, you know. These beautiful forms were once discarded things.
0: Mm.
1: So that contrast is what makes the exhibition powerful because it connects like the aesthetic appreciation with environmental awareness.
0: Mm. So what should listeners take away from it?
1: So the main takeaway is that sustainability starts with how we see waste.
0: Mm-hmm.
1: If we can learn to value materials differently and understand the damage caused by like marine litter, we can also begin to imagine better ways to protect Jeju's coast, its ecosystem, and the people who live with them.
0: Well, I really like that. It's an art with a, you know, purpose, not art for art's sake, right?
1: Yes, exactly. So the exhibition is trying to build awareness, encourage responsibility, and offer a hopeful ideal that what has been broken or abandoned can still be turned into something meaningful.
0: Mm. And what can people experience it there?
1: Yeah, so the exhibition is being shown at the Jeju Upcycling Center's first floor, the Wager Plaza,
0: mm-hmm.
1: And it runs through June of this year. So that makes it an accessible stop for anyone in Jeju who wants to experience a thoughtful, environmentally focused cultural program.
0: Okay, cool. So if someone is looking for a June event that blends art, ecology, and social meaning, this is a strong choice, right?
1: Yes, definitely. So it's a quiet but very impactful exhibition. And it fits beautifully with Jeju's broader message this season. You know, nature is precious and how we treat it matters.
0: Yeah, this actually brings a powerful close to, you know, our culture wave feature today. And together, yeah, these like three events show a very clear picture and message of Jeju right now, learning from nature, acting for the environment, and reflecting through art.
1: Exactly. So different formats, but same messages.
0: Okay, so that was Culture Wave with Redcap J. Hope you enjoy the week and see you next Wednesday.
1: Yes, I hope everyone has a great week.
0: All right, so we'll be right back after we listen to 너를 위해 or For You by Chen.

0: APK, PD님, 캠팜.
1: 지금 Wonders of Jeju를 듣고 계십니다.
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6: Alright, we're back. So we heard the songs Naruhi or For You by Chen, followed by Mora, Too Far by Primary, and the last one was, you know, what a song that's totally connected to today's weather. Rainy day, 비 오는 날 듣기 좋은 노래 by Epic High. Well, before we wrap up, I want to share the message from K-Drama. I don't know if he's still here with us, but Hope, you are here. I mean, I know you said you were going to listen silently, but yeah, hope you hear me out. Okay, K-Drama. All right, K-Drama shared a few photos and it's so cute. And AK, guess who was chilling in the backyard when I got up this morning? She's pretty big and possibly like going to give birth soon. Ooh, have a great day, y'all. Well, I don't know how you kind of like, distinguish like she's like pregnant or not, but because I can't, really describe like whether she's like pregnant or not, but maybe, it just says, oh, K-Drama's right here. And it's a roe deer. Wow. I don't know what it feels like to live with such creatures nearby. Oh my goodness, yes. K-Drama sometimes like send us this amazing creature, through our email address, and it seems like we are really taking really care of like how she grows. Thank you very much. Okay, so let us know what's gonna happen next, K-Drama, and thank you so much for respond. All right, so that wraps up our show today, and see you guys tomorrow. And let me off the show with this last song, 꿈 by Darin. This has been your host, AK, signing off on your Vive. Love and peace. Bye.

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6: Welcome to Jeju Newsline. This is Kim Ji-yeon, and we start with our top headlines in Jeju. The 21st Jeju Forum has explored ways to expand the values of the Jeju Peace and Human Rights Charter from the historical experience of the Jeju April 3rd tragedy to broader human rights and peace agendas across East Asia and the world. Jeju Special Self-Governing Province held a session on June 24th at Habichi Hotel, Jeju, under the theme From Memory to Rights, the Jeju Peace and Human Rights Charter, and the Practical Transformation of Local Human Rights Governance. The session focused on policy applications of the Charter and the future direction of human rights governance at the local level. The discussion was chaired by Ambassador Lee Sung-hoon, while Professor Hong Sung-soo of Sungmyung Women's University presented on building a peace and human rights framework in East Asia. Professor Hong said the Charter institutionalizes the values of peace and human rights rooted in the historical experience of Jeju April 3rd and could serve as a foundation for a broader regional human rights framework. Panelists also shared examples of local government human rights policies and international cooperation, including experiences. Moving on, international cooperation and economic security in an era of geoeconomic fragmentation took center stage at the Jeju Forum on Tuesday. Jeju Special Self-Governing Province and the Organization for Economic Cooperation and Development jointly hosted a special session titled The Global Economy in the Era of Geoeconomy Fragmentation, New Visions for Multilateral Cooperation. The session was held at Jeju Stone Park on the opening day of the forum. Participants included senior officials and experts from international organizations, academia, and industry. Governor Oh Young-hoon said the global economy has entered an era in which supply chain stability and economic security must be addressed together. He added that Jeju aims to strengthen its role as a hub for international cooperation and contribute to solving shared global challenges.

0: The session will explore the need for legal frameworks and the recognition consular at the Embassy of Mexico in Korea and an expert in environmental diplomacy. Switching gears to economy. Consumer confidence in Jeju continued to recover in June, extending gains for a second consecutive month. According to a survey released by the Bank of Korea Jeju branch, the consumer sentiment index stood at 104.6 this month, up 2.8 points from May. The index uses 100 as its long-term average benchmark. A reading above 100 indicates optimism, while a reading below 100 reflects pessimism. Jeju's consumer sentiment had fallen for two consecutive months, dropping from 107.4 in February to 103.2 in March and then to 94.5 in April. Lastly, the number of newborns in Jeju has increased for six consecutive months compared to the same period a year earlier. According to the National Data Center's April 2026 population report, 270 babies were born in Jeju in April, an increase of 3 births, or 1.1% from a year ago. The upward trend has continued since November last year, reflecting the broader nationwide increase in births. Moving to the weather forecast, rainfall is forecast to range from 5 to 20 millimeters in mountainous regions and between 5 and 10 millimeters elsewhere on the island. Conditions will remain cloudy on June 25th. Skies are expected to clear on June 26th before clouds increase again in the evening. The temperatures are 22 degrees in Jeju City and 22 degrees in Seogwipo City. 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

0: 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We go beyond just watching. Using our proprietary AI models, we predict groundwater levels up to 3 months in advance, preventing issues before they even arise. This is a smart, uncompromising standard of Cheju Samdasu. 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Today, 710,000 square meters of land, vast and untouched, is preserved in its purest state, shielded from any pollution. 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A promise to use science to prove what nature has given us and to ensure this purity flows unchanged for generations to come. Enriching Cheju, bringing happiness to its people. 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

Sing, sing, sing, Tiny Toons. 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You press your hand deep into the sand, pat the top again and again, and then gently pull your hand away. See? What's left behind is a little hollow shape. People said it looked like the back of a toad, which is why it came to be called 두꺼비집, toad house in Korean. Today, we'll introduce a traditional children's song called 두꺼비집이 여물까, which means, will the toad house harden well? Friends can sing.

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Does it bring back warm memories of playing with sand? Now let's listen to the traditional Korean children's folk song, 두꺼비 집이 여물까?

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The time is 2 a.m.

Crunchers, I'm your DJ Jihee, and this is Culture Crunch. On days when I feel shaken, I often come back to these words by Korean poet Hwang Kyu-min. Your sadness, regret, and exhaustion have lasted too long. Look, a great wind has blown, and yet the world remains. You have been shaken too long by the wind inside you.

To anyone who struggled to get out of bed this morning or spent the night being tossed by regret and weariness, how about letting it all go for a moment and just focusing on one thing today, living? Cheering you on as you take on another day, Culture Crunch begins with this song, Ending 전까지 울지 마요, Don't Cry Until the Ending by 다다다.

0: It's Wednesday, time for Tune In Time! And today's guests are actually artists who made a radio debut right here on our show. Since then, they've gone beyond being a rising band and returned with a deeper, more artistic sound. Please welcome band Ta-da-da! Hello and welcome again! 여러분 안녕하세요!
1: 안녕하세요!
0: Can you please say hello to our crunchers first? 먼저 크런처들에게 인사 부탁드릴게요.
2: Hi, I'm Hyunjun. I'm the bassist of the band Ta-da-da.
0: Hello!
2: Thank you!
0: Woo!
3: 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Nice to meet you.
0: Yay! Welcome!
4: Hello, my name is Sang-hyun Kim and I'm pianist and vocalist in Da-da-da.
0: Yay! Hi guys.
5: It's been a while, everyone. I'm Hyunjin Park, the guitarist of Da-da-da.
0: Yes, hello. Yes, I remember you spoke pretty good English, Hyunjin. Yeah, well, it's been a while, guys. How have you all been? 다들 잘 지내셨어요? 너무 오랜만이네요. 바쁘셨죠?
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0: Oh, thank you so much. So they've actually been preparing for a concert that's coming up, which we will talk about in more detail later on. But nevertheless, they wanted to come back to our show and they were waiting for it so much. Well, you know what? It's been about 8 months since you were here last time, since your last visit. And I still remember how nervous all of you were because it was your first radio appearance, right? But today, you all seem much more relaxed, which is good. 8개월 전이죠, 우리 마지막으로 본 게요. 그때 첫 라디오라면서 긴장했었던 모습이 좀 떠오르는데요. All right. Hello. All right, so could you please say hello to our listeners and introduce yourselves?
2: Yeah, my name is Hyunjun Han, and I'm playing bass in band Da-da-da.
0: Woo! Welcome.
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7: Hi, my name is Sang-hyun Kim, and I'm playing piano and singer. Well, I'm in Da-da-da.
0: Okay, keyboard and vocalist. Yes. Hello! Woo!
5: Hello, I'm Hyunjin Park. I play guitar on Da-da-da.
0: All right, so Hyunjin on the guitar. Yeah. Woo!
3: Hello, my name is Jinan, and I'm playing the drums in Da-da-da.
0: All right, welcome, Jinan. I love the drum rolls, by the way, and all the little riffs that you showed us right there.
8: 이렇게 다시 보니까 기분이 어떠세요? How do you feel watching this again?
0: Starting from, I guess, 상현?
4: 아, 과거의 나, 왜 이리 떨었을까? Why so nervous?
0: Okay, you're thinking, why was 네. he so nervous? You 네. know what? After watching that video clip from 8 months ago, one of our crunchers, the third princess, is saying, 귀엽다, 풋풋해. Yeah, 크런처분이 귀엽다, 풋풋해라고 댓글 남겨주는데 they're saying you're really cute, and you seem very just refreshing, very young. What about the other members? How do you feel?
5: 저도 비슷하게 생각했었는데 uh-huh. 방금 저거 보고 지금 저의 모습을 보니 사실 크게 달라진 게 없는 것 같아요.
0: Okay. Well, Hyunjin thought he was really nervous before, but after looking at this clip, he actually thinks nothing much has changed. All right. Well, it's good to have you back, really. And since then, you've been busy with overseas performances and, like you said, different concerts, your own concerts. Now, when you compare Da-da-da today and I guess to the Ta-da-da of months, 8 months ago, then what changed the most, would you say?
8: 그동안 해외 공연은 물론 단독 공연까지 정말 열심히 활동을 해오셨잖아요. 8개월 전과 지금의 다다다를 비교했을 때 가장 큰 변화가 있다면 뭘까요?
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0: Okay, so a lot has changed for the past 8 months because they held their own concerts a couple of times. They haven't done that 8 months ago, but they've done that, and the number of audiences, fans coming to their performances has increased as well. And because they've performed a lot, their skill has definitely improved too. Okay, well, what's been your favorite performance so far is what In3SSSS Underbar has said. 우리 컬처크런치 계정으로 In3SSS 언더바님께서 지금까지 공연 중 가장 좋았던 공연은 뭔가요? 라고 물어보셨거든요.
1: Personally or...
0: 네.
1: Personally, every performance is great for me and give me inspiring.
0: Oh.
1: But if I choose just one, maybe I choose the show on Jaebidabang, the club name.
0: I know the club.
1: Yeah. Ah. That was the funniest show, I think.
0: Okay, yeah. Why was that?
1: Because they're a club. 내부를 뭐라 하죠? 그
0: inside?
1: Interior is...
0: Yeah, it's pretty cool.
1: 네, 멋있어요.
2: 막히면 한국어로 해.
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0: Okay, interesting. So for Hyunjun, the March concert, their own concert that they held back in March was also very memorable. Not only the one in Jaebidabang, because it was called Don't Cry Until the Ending, and that was their very first own concert or a solo concert as a band, which was really memorable. What about the other people? What about you, Sanghyun?
1: 근데 그 first 그 first
2: 첫 번째는 아니고.
0: Oh, okay, okay. It wasn't the first, but it was one of the best.
2: Yeah.
0: Ah, okay, okay.
4: My best performance is 저희가 데뷔 고백으로 데뷔했을 때
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0: 아, okay. So for Sanghyun, the most memorable is the concert that they had 3 days after their debut. And that was the most memorable for Sanghyun. Okay, well, let's move on to the next question then. Are you the type to spend a lot of time on YouTube or social media? 네 분 평소에 유튜브나 SNS 많이 하시는 편인가요? 어떠세요?
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0: Okay, so he said he has to cut down on it because he uses it a lot. All right. And the others too? 진원님은요?
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0: Oh, so Jinwon is unable to sleep because of watching the streaming platform. What are you watching these days? 뭘 그렇게 보고 계신 거죠?
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0: Oh, okay. So he's watching the drama on the emergency center. I'm not sure if this is the exact official English title, but that's where Ju Ji Hoon is starring as the Doctor, main doctor, right?
3: Yes, yes.
0: 시즌 2가 나왔나요, 지금?
3: 안 나왔는데
0: 아,
3: 다시 보고 있습니다.
0: 아, okay. So they are preparing to release season 2, but Jinwon is watching season 1 again, reviewing it one more time. All right, well, you know what? These days on social media, what's in the bag or what's in my bag videos are everywhere these days. And so people are looking into like celebrities' bags, whatnot. So I want to ask you, what's one item that you absolutely have to take with you when you leave your home? 요즘 보면 셀럽들의 가방 속을 탈탈 터는 What's in my bag 비디오가 굉장히 유행하고 있거든요. 그래서 우리 다다다 멤버들은 평소에 좀 이것만큼은, 이 아이템만큼은 꼭 가지고 나가야 된다 하는 거 있을까요?
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0: 네.
1: For me, I have Swiss Army knife.
0: Oh, really?
1: Yeah.
0: Swiss knife. Okay.
1: And I use it everywhere. If I cutting a box or repairing my guitar or something else. Everything. So
0: okay, so your Swiss knife that has like scissors, knife, whatnot.
1: It's and also it's my lucky charm.
0: Did you buy it yourself?
1: Yeah.
0: Okay, so Swiss knife. And what about Sang-hyun?
4: I love my 애창노트.
0: Okay. 애창노트.
4: 애창노트. And I need that for writing lyrics and practice plan.
0: Okay.
4: Or like 일기.
0: Diary?
4: Yeah, diary.
0: Okay.
4: Yeah.
1: Maybe he's everything about in there.
0: In the note.
1: Yeah, in the note. Oh. Yeah.
4: If I don't have my note, so I have...
2: ADHD.
4: Yeah, going up.
0: Okay, too many thoughts in your head. Okay. So for Sang-hyun, it would be his note that he carries around every day. So you have it with you? 오늘도 가져오셨어요?
4: 당연하죠.
0: Okay,
4: of course.
0: All right. What about you, Hyunjun?
2: I always get a...
0: gargle.
2: Yeah, gargle?
0: Yeah. Okay.
2: I always get a gargle.
0: Okay.
2: It gives me a very good confidence.
0: Oh, I see. It gives you confidence.
2: That is just the reason.
0: Okay. 어느 순간 다들 영어를 하고 계세요.
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0: Oh, that's really cute. So for Jinan, it's his stick pouch. So he can put in extra sticks, drumsticks inside. And he bought it when he was in high school. And you can also put in your in-ears in the pouch in front of the pocket, the whole pouch, pocket in front of the pouch, right?
3: Yes.
0: Okay. Okay. It's interesting to know all your sort of essential items. It's so cute. All right. Well, let's move on. To be honest, our production team, they actually wanted to consider going through all your bags. But for privacy reasons, we did not do that. 사실 제작진이 오늘 여러분의 가방을 대기실에서 실제로 좀 보려고 했거든요. 근데 그러면 안 되죠. 네네. 여러분들의 프라이버시를 철저히 지켜드리기 위해 그러진 않았고 Instead, we prepared something else and that is What's in my band? 대신에 제작진이 다다다의 역사와 인생 그리고 음악을 좀 탈탈 털어 What's in my band 시간을 준비를 해봤습니다. So inside the box or the bag, the paper bag in front of you right there, we have items representing all of you guys. 이 백 안에, 조빔 백 안에 다다다의 연대기가 담긴 아이템 4개가 들어있거든요. 멤버분들이 직접 하나 하나씩 뽑은 그 소품을 토대로 여러분의 인생 그리고 음악을 좀 파헤쳐 볼까 합니다. 첫 번째 아이템 누가 꺼내 주시겠어요? 네, 현진 님. Hyunjin will take out the first item and the first item he will pick is Oh, okay. Receipt. Ta-da. Receipt. Okay, so that's the first item. Well, you know what? Being an indie band in Korea, it's not easy, you know? It sort of constantly pays the price of youth. So I wonder, is there any funny incidents related to money then? 한국에서는 인디밴드를 한다는 건 끊임없이 청춘의 비용을 지불하는 일이잖아요. 혹시 멤버들의 기억 속에 이 돈 때문에 좀 힘들었거나 눈물 겨웠거나 지금 생각해보면 좀 웃겼던 에피소드 있을까요?
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0: Oh, okay, so back then it was an unexpected sort of use of money, and it was a lot more than he thought. So he couldn't eat a few meals and had to buy from the convenience store as well. You know what? One of our crunchers, the third princess, is saying, "계좌 불러라." Tell me your bank account. 지금 불러드릴까요, 현진님?
1: 좋습니다.
2: 괜찮으면 내가
6: 저도
0: 상현 and 현진 would like to say their bank accounts. All right, let's move on now. Now, to keep Dadada going and continue making music, what's the biggest thing you've spent your money on, perhaps, or sacrifice in your personal life, that is? 밴드 다다다를 유지하고 음악을 하기 위해서 기꺼이 좀 포기하거나 혹은 미뤄둔 내 인생의 가장 큰 가치는 뭐가 있을까요? 뭐 예를 들어서 안정적인 직장이라든지 인간관계라든지 포기한 가치들? 네. 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
0: Oh, okay.
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0: Uh-huh.
1: In my case, my time, maybe.
0: Your time. Yeah. Okay.
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0: Okay. So he would say time because he's investing a lot of time, almost all his time in his day, his life into music instead of balancing it out between other things. Okay. Hmm. And this was something that I was personally quite curious too. Where does Dadada's signature high energy vibe come from? Is a question from SKDAKS. 이것도 또 다른 크런처분이 보내주신 건데요. 다다다만의 파이팅 넘치는 에너지의 근원이 궁금합니다. 라고 하셨어요. 누가 답해 주시겠어요?
1: 아, 제가 하겠습니다.
0: 아, 네.
2: 하고 싶어요.
1: Audience is love.
0: Aw, the love by the audiences. Yay! I think the other members agree now. All right, well, you know what? I think it's time to listen to your live performance. Although we don't have a huge audience today, we do have our staff members and myself and our crunchers, right? Which is a huge audience looking at the monitor. So what song will you be performing today? 오늘 첫 라이브 공연 이제 청해 들을까 하는데요. 어떤 곡 준비해 주셨죠? 첫 번째 곡?
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0: All right.
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0: 네, 좋습니다. 네. All right. So the first song is Peter Pan, and it's to that feeling where you want to stay young forever, but you've become an adult, and it will hopefully give positive energy to anyone who's listening today. Now, before we listen to the live, we'll be back after a short break. 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We'd love to hear from you. Let's keep crunching! We're back. Now, before we continue, I have a quick announcement to make. 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We'll be waiting for your feedback. Now, let's enjoy the live version of Peter Pan by Dadada. Take it away.

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1: Quite sweet.
0: Oh, that is sweet. Yeah, I can feel that. Okay, what about you, Hyunjun? 주진원?
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0: All right. So it suits you really well. And I hope you show continuously growing sides of you. I hope you continue to grow and develop like this. All right. What about you, 진원? 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
0: 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So continuing on with this very sweet atmosphere, let's take a listen to the second live performance. Now, what is the second performance? 두 번째 곡 뭐죠?
2: 네, 두 번째 곡 추락이라는 곡 준비했고요. 영어 제목은 Fall
4: into 뭐죠? the sky.
2: Fall into the sky였네.
0: 그렇죠. 네, 네, 추락. Fall into the sky is the next live performance. Before we listen to that, we'll be back after our program participation guide. Stay tuned. Got questions for our guests? Send them in right now. Tune in time is where your questions get answered. From real stories to full-on fan moments, we want to hear what you want to ask. Drop your message on the Culture Crunch board on the Arirang website, email culturecruncharirang@gmail.com, or DM us on Instagram @culturecrunch_arirang. We'll pass your questions straight to our guests. This is your shot. Don't miss it. And with that, let's keep crunching. We're back. This is Tune In Time, and joining us today is band Dadada, and we're waiting for their second live performance, which is 추락 or Fall into the Sky. It seems like they're ready, so shall we enjoy it together? Take it away.

Drowning is a common cause of accidental death during the summer season. Avoid becoming a victim by remembering the following suggestions. Make sure to do a warm-up exercise before entering the water. Then, wet your entire body, starting with the areas furthest from your heart, that is, your arms and legs, and then gradually move on to your face and chest. If you get goosebumps or feel a tightening of the skin while you're swimming, come out of the water and cover yourself to raise your body temperature and rest for a little while. If you get caught up inside a wave while swimming out in the sea, hold your breath and let the wave carry you up naturally, instead of frantically trying to swim to the surface. If your body gets ensnared in seaweed and other marine plants, wait for the water to loosen it up naturally before trying to detach them from your body. Inflatable tubes designed to fit around the legs are dangerous for young children. It doesn't take long for children to drown, so they should be accompanied by a parent or a guardian at all times when they're in the water. If you see someone drowning, then shout and alert the people around you. Do not dive into the water unless you've had proper rescue training, as you'll be putting both yourself and the victim in danger. Even if you're a skilled swimmer, use a pole, a tube, a piece of styrofoam, and other tools to aid your rescue attempt. If the victim is unconscious, try performing CPR first. Remove any wet clothing to prevent the body temperature from falling to dangerous levels. Take a warm water bottle or a towel dampened with hot water and apply them on the victim's chest area. The body, especially the head and neck, should be covered to keep it warm. In the event of a waterborne accident or emergency, dial 119 to report the situation and dial 122 for any incidents occurring offshore.

0: place where nature is alive, where travelers arrive with excitement, where you can hear the breath of Jeju's hangar and dolphins dance in the sea. Jeju, a treasure island for the world. From the stories of Jeju and its unique language to the latest news, from Jeju to the world. Who knows, maybe one day you'll find your way to the magical island of Jeju. For those who dream of Jeju, stories and songs like little gems from the people who live here every day. Every night, 10 p.m. to midnight, please join us. Wonders of Jeju. I'm your host, AK.
1: Can you hear it? This is a sound of life. 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Because groundwater stays deep beneath the surface, it remains hidden from our eyes. But being unseen means it requires even more meticulous care. It demands a level of management that is both invisible and absolute. This is why JPDC uses the eyes of science. We operate a 24-hour surveillance network that never sleeps. With 62 monitoring stations placed strategically around our water sources, we capture the faintest breath of Jeju's groundwater, recording its status with total honesty. We go beyond just watching. Using our proprietary AI models, we predict groundwater levels up to 3 months in advance. Preventing issues before they even arise, this is a smart, uncompromising standard of Jeju Samdasu. To protect the water, we must first protect the land.

0: happiness to its people. A cleaner tomorrow for Jeju.
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1: Welcome to K-Pop and here on Arirang Radio. It's Wednesday, a little cooler than it was yesterday. I actually slept with the windows open last night because the humidity wasn't as ridiculously bad as it was, and it was actually a little bit cooler. So yeah, it was odd.

because we've been getting such random heat, and normally we don't get that kind of coolness in Korea around this time. Anyways, Tintin started us off today with his remake of Tianga, the Key Full of the Sun. Now, I have a fun like story behind this track. So this song was originally made popular by Moonchild, but for those of you who are a Cure fan, you might notice that on their fifth album, there's a song called Love Letter, and it's the exact same song. Now, why did this happen? Well, apparently, Yoon Il-sung, who was the producer of this track, they decided to give Moonchild and Cure this song. And originally, Moonchild was supposed to debut faster than expected, so it wouldn't end up being a problem. But it ended up happening that Moonchild at the time, which later became MC The Max, they ended up debuting later. And Cure's fifth album also came out around the same time. So they ended up doing promotions around the same time. And the original English title to the song, so the original title to this track is called Summer Couple. And the subtitle for it was Taehyung Ga the Key, but yeah, it ended up just kind of sticking with the Korean version of it as well. So, hello, hi, everybody, how you doing? Sukasa says, Luna, save me. I don't want to go to school today. I miss that. I miss worrying about going to school because, like, that was the only worry in my life. You know, school and boys and getting my homework done on time. You got this, though. Hi, team. You got this. It's okay. It's okay. I'll be in your ear when you get there. So it's fine. You've got this because the same mantra I'm giving myself. So that I can survive today. Benny's dropping errands here too. Anika's dropping by as well. Grimace says, hello, he's hot. Happy Wednesday. What if they? Anika is giving us what we were talking about yesterday. Happy 100 and 1,500 days. So 1,500 days to TNX and thanks. Happy 1,500 days, everybody. And let's see here. What else? Oh, and it says, I look cute today. Thank you. Thank you very much. Thank you. Yes, today is What If Day. We got Tammy and Shun joining us in the studio, so get ready for that. Our summer special continues on Monday, so get ready for that. Tomorrow is our monthly cafe, so get ready for that as well. Don't forget to continue to send in your survey messages. So, you know, be a part of the survey. You can find that on our homepage, our application for the 2026 Global Idea Radio Listener Survey. Our algorithm music is coming up really close too. We've got Airport and Unicorn. Icon's Airplane is the song, artist, and the two keywords. So get ready with that. To listen to K-pop in my shares between 12 to 2 p.m. KST, and the rerun is 3 to 5 a.m. For those of you who are on Jeju Island, it is 88.7 megahertz in Jeju City. Seokgyupo is 8.1, Daejeon is 101.9. 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And we have an IG account too, K-pop and underbar Arirang. We have Yuzbeard on track with Wicked Game, then Junkies after that with Midnight Ticket, Do Not Touch the Dial, because our Happen Headlines is coming up next.

In the first hour of K-Pop on Monday through Friday, we get a chance to look at some of the happening headlines coming out of South Korea and more comeback news. This is good. But our wallets. Okay, so it seems that Wonho wants to meet up with the fans. It's been about 9 months since his last comeback, and some teasers are dropping, so get ready because he's getting ready for some more music. Also, we've got Park Jae-jung, the power ballader, who's also quite quirky on variety shows. He's going to have his first fan club since his debut. So we're going to talk a little bit about that and more coming up next.

That was Vanilla Unity with the track of 네가 없이는 or Me Without You. Anago saying, my fan club membership cries in the corner knowing we can't attend local shows despite having the benefits to attend. Oh, I know. I know. Ugh. The whole fandom thing at the moment is just like, the way things are managed, it's like, I think I can go into a 5-hour discussion of how much I hate it. Anyways, Wando's making a comeback. So they're putting the finishing touches on his next release, and they are setting this for July. This is the first comeback in about 9 months, and we have a few teasers. So the picture that was dropped, most noteful one, is he's sitting on a couch. And with little pet peeve of mine, he has his shoe on the couch. I was raised in a Korean household that we took our shoes off. And so even though I was raised in the US, I never understood households that wore shoes. It was just odd for me. And whenever I watched an American drama or movie and the actors were wearing shoes on the bed, I was like, ugh! And yeah, it has everything to do with my upbringing. But the teaser pictures are of him in a studio, and there's a few throws on the couch. One of them is him in a jean jacket, it looks like, without a shirt on underneath, with some sweatpants, it seems. Really cute sweatpants, actually. And he's like looking into the mic, touching it. It's one of those ordeals. It kind of just really laid back. Now, if there's one thing we know about Wono is that he's never going to give us a laid back song. He's going to turn up the hotness as much as possible. So yeah, I'm loving it. So get ready for it. We're going to be getting his song pretty soon. So stay tuned. We're going to be seeing him dropping it. And yeah, he's also going to be having some live performances as well. So get ready for that too. So Park Jae-jung is going to be opening his first fan club since he debuted, and already he's been in the business for 13 years. Goodness gracious. So through the fan channel application plus chat, that is the platform where you guys can sign up, and you are going to get a chance to kind of like, you know, chit chat with him. So there was this thing about, apparently they came with a fandom name, but the Bakushin fans apparently got upset because it sounded similar to, or it kind of had a similarity to their fandom name. Yes, this is a big ordeal. And so because of that, he's now rethinking what the fandom name is going to be. So they're still trying to figure that one out. He is going to be getting ready for a mini concert with the fans as well. So he's planning on sitting down with his pianist, and there's just going to be a piano and his pianist and then him. And on the 26th, you're going to get a chance to check that out of next month. So get ready. You can start signing up for his fan club now. And it's going to continue on for you to continue. Aaron says, management companies need to open a dictionary and look at a few maps. World tours hits maybe about 7 countries. US tours hit like 2 states. And then Anago saying the Asia tour, and there's no Asia countries. I agree. That's why whenever we see these like tours, I'm always like, fam, it's like quote unquote tour. You know, I'm not going to be able to like, you know, lie to you guys about it because I'm equally upset about it as well. Anyways, Park Jae-jung is on the track with 'I'm Not Fine' is the English title to that. Wono's after that with 'Better Than Me', and more of the show is coming up next.

It's time for the ultimate battle of the day. It is BB Time Balance Battle Time, where we ask you some ridiculously hard questions. And they're hard because they're ridiculous. So, fam, let's talk about your relationship status. So, think if you were single, if you are not, if you are single, think from the single perspective. Would you rather start a relationship right this moment with your ideal type or wait 5 years to meet your soulmate? So would you want your ideal type in you to date now, or would you rather wait 5 years for your soulmate? Pretty hard. And there's definitely no wrong answer. So Zodiac's going to help us try to figure which one we're going to be choosing with Phantom Fire.

All right, so Zodiac Song, I hope didn't distract you too much because it was such an awesome song. Okay, so Totem Theme's dropping by just in time. Forrester Lopez dropping by as well. So if you're not single, get into the single zone, only mentally for a brief second. If you are single, let's try to figure out what would you rather. So, would you rather start a relationship with your ideal type? And oh my God, this is with the ideal that they are going to love you at first sight. So, would you rather start a relationship with your ideal type right this moment, or would you rather wait 5 years for a soulmate? It seems that Aaron says soulmate. Griffin says, I'm gonna wait. Soulmate would be definitely worth it. Forrester Lopez says, historically, my long-term relationships last 4 years, so the ideal type now, pretty please. Okay. And I guess his soulmate in 5 years gives me enough time to clean my room and fix my personality. You do not need to fix your personality. Never say that. Never. But it's bold of me to assume either of them would choose me. No. We're having the text that they are going to choose you. They're going to fall in love with you first sight. Aaron's like, he's like, wants us to friend zone ourselves right now. Pretty much. Pretty much. Okay, so Tanam님 was saying, 외적인 이상형이라는 전제하에, 이쁘게 포장된 껍데기에 속지 마세요. 명언인데요? That is wise words. So thinking that there's only going to be a physical ideal for the ideal type, then don't fall for the pretty package. When it comes to ideal types, they are only going to pass you by, and it is really hard to find a soulmate. And I'm saying, my personality isn't bad. It's just not re relationship ready. But I mean, okay, hold on. You've actually brought up a really great question. Like, are we ever relationship ready? You know what I mean? Like, are we ever relationship ready? I don't think we are. But I do believe in timing. So if timing also means soulmates, then I'm going to be leaning into the soulmate category of the argument. But I do feel that meeting somebody at a certain time would it might be not just necessarily like your personality, but like I do feel that there is the right time for a relationship with a particular individual. I'm not saying in your life, but I'm saying like in general, I feel that there is definitely a time and place for people to meet. And maybe it needed to be like after a really bad breakup or a really abusive relationship. Like for some people, you might have to have seen the really, really bad dark places of the world and then heal with somebody else. Yeah. Stacey's helping us continue on with Two Love because our continuation of 1988 is coming up next.

Yesteryear charts of our show honor on this day, where we take you to the charts of the years past in the same week we are in now. So, you know, on your social media accounts, they tell you how, you know, a few years ago on this day, you know, that kind of stuff. So for our on this day, we're looking at the week, though. So for our on this day for this week, we've been looking at the fourth week of June of 1988. Korea was getting ready for the Olympics. The Olympics started in September of 1988. And during that summer, Korea was getting ready, finaling the touches. You know, we've had like the parades and all that other stuff, and all the really small things, getting like the airports ready and all that other stuff. So it was a whirlwind of emotions. Korea's economy was also growing as well. And I was quite surprised to see a lot of the rankings in the bottom rankings of songs that were there from the year prior. So the year prior, we did start to see a lot of the major broadcasting systems holding their own either college song festivals or just music song festivals, where we would have these like competition program type ordeals. So we were seeing a lot of the winning teams still in the top 30 almost a year later. So we look at the top 15, because yesterday we left you guys off at number 16 with 도시 아이들, the track of 솔솔 속의 연인. So Park Chun-sam's track of 이지라는, this particular song, for those of you who have been listening to our 80s vibes as we've been getting into them, I've been learning that there was this like really big blues movement in Korea around this time, and we had like Shincheon Blues as well. Han Young-hye we've listened to too, Kim Hyun-sik and Lee Jung-sun, and a lot of these other artists, including Park Chun-sam, were a part of this like blues movement in Korea of this era. And when it came to a blues sound with a acoustic guitar, it seems that Park Chun-sam was the artist who kind of made a name for himself during his career with that. Now, Itzyon was known for her looks, but also her amazing music. And her track of 그 이유가 내겐 아픔이었네, The Reason Is Hurtful to Me. Now, for those of us who have been following, you know, the more recent K-pop artists, and for those of you who get a chance to watch Immortal Song at any given time, Sorji did a cover of this track on Immortal Song before, so you might have heard Sorji's version of the song, but the original is Itzyon. We also have the really talented and still legendary Chun In-kwon on the track with 돌고 돌고 돌고, at number 13. We also have Kim Tae-won on the track with 꼬마야, at number 12. And then at number 11 is Im Ji-eun's track of 내 그리운 나라, or My Beloved Country. And a lot of fans, when it comes to this track, say that when it came to Im Ji-eun as an artist, that they feel that 내 그리운 나라, or My Beloved Country, is kind of the essence of his career, and more like what defines him as an artist. So we're going to do a few of these tracks. We have Lee Ji-eun first with 그 이유가 내겐 아픔이었네, or That Reason Is Hurtful to Me. Then we have Park Chun-sam after that with 이지라는 Forget It, and more of the shows coming up next.

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2: All right, fam, we need to wrap up the first hour. Again, it is What If Day, so stay tuned for hour two. But our trip down memory lane to 1988 continues as the week continues. So we've got Im Ji-un's track of De Kuriyon Nara, or My Beloved Country, to take us out of hour one. And hour two of K-pop is coming up next.

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When heavy rains are forecasted in your region, secure evacuation shelters and emergency contacts. Evacuate first if drains start to backflow. Escape if basement apartments, subway, and underground shopping malls start to submerge as well. Children and elderly will be barely able to climb underground stairs when the water level hits their shins. Turn off the electricity before you evacuate. Wear sneakers instead of rain boots. Water will get inside them, making it hard for you to walk. If the water level outside is over your knees, you won't be able to open the door alone. In that case, call others for help. If you can still open the door, call 119. If the underground parking lot starts to submerge, leave your car and evacuate. When the water slides into the parking lot, your car won't move due to the water pressure. Refrain from going to the parking lot to check your car. If you're driving, avoid entering submerged underground roads. If you've already entered them, leave your car and evacuate quickly. If your car is submerged and you can't open the door, take your headrest and use its rod to break a window. If you can't break any, wait until the water level inside and outside your car becomes almost the same, which is less than 30 centimeters. Then open the door to evacuate. When your car is stuck in a torrent, open the opposite door to the stream. If you can't, break a window and escape. Let's remember these safety tips and brace for one, so that we could prevent unfortunate incidents.

'Tis the top of the second hour here on Keep Poppin', and it's What If Day. We've got Tommy and Shun joining us in the studio, so get ready for that. We talk a lot, so we're going to dive straight into the segments. We do have a opening song to help you guys ease into the segment with us, so we're going to jump straight into Dwish's track of Don't Be, and our What If is coming up next.

0: 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Arirang Radio.
1: We've all done it before, sat there and asked ourselves or someone around us, what if?
2: A full hour of everyone's perspective of what if of the day.
3: We, Tommy and Shun in the studio, what's up?
2: What's up?
1: 안녕하세요.
2: 안녕하세요.
1: 우리가 왔어요.
2: We're here.
1: 반가워요.
2: We're here.
4: Hi, hi.
3: It's almost the end of June.
2: Oh, wow. Oh, wow.
1: Yes. End of June.
3: Okay.
2: Aye, aye, Captain.
3: Tonam News saying happy Suriyadimida. Okay, so fam, before we get into...
2: What's in the cup?
3: Yeah, so what is in the cup? So this cup what? Only comes out with our idols, but we have our 그렇죠? cup out today. 우리 아이돌분들 왔을 때 나오는 컵인데 이거 오늘 왜 왔을까요?
1: Oh, what's the cup in the sudden?
2: Who's the idol?
3: So what happened was, is Shion apparently texted PD님 recently.
1: Asking a
3: very, very interesting question. And... she was taken aback by said question, and

0: So she said, I'm going to actually have a vote to back up.
1: We're doing this on air.
0: We're doing this on air. We're doing this on air. We're doing this on air. 지은 씨가 우리 피디님한테 갑자기 문자를 보냈대요. 근데 메시지를 보냈는데 그 답을 투표를 받겠다고 하셔서 우리 피디님이
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0: 아니 왜?
2: It's not for fun. It's not for the show. It's for sincerity.
0: Oh, it is though. We all answered yeah. sincerely.
2: Oh, okay.
0: 어, 이건 방송용으로 쓴 거 아니에요.
2: 아, 그래요.
0: It's 네, all sincerely. 네. So what was the question? Well, he stated that he was a very...
1: It wasn't a question.
0: It wasn't a question. He stated that he was mature. That he was a mature man. And he asked PD님 if she agreed. So
1: you're reading all by one.
2: Why is it anonymous? It's like vote and vote.
0: So first one, Siyun님, char X, you 그냥 느껴. So for you being mature X, the reason I just feel it.
2: 누구야?
0: Okay.
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0: Okay, 네, so
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0: At first, at first glance he is, but as you get to know him, no. Okay, another one.
2: 친구인데.
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0: 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He is not mature. Especially if you see him and 담예 together, you can feel the difference. He's smart, but it has nothing to do with maturity. Moving on. We have how many do we have? 철이 없다. There's so many.
2: 대체 철 없이 해봐.
0: 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The reason is because a person who is mature does not ask if they are mature.
1: Did you vote?
0: 철 들었다고 말한 사람 있어요. 철이 들었음.
1: Let's go.
0: That's so they have one person out of how many?
2: 진지하게 했네.
0: So how many? One person out of how many we've had so far. And then we have another one. If you have to ask about your level of maturity, you have your answer. 비슷한 대답을 하신 분들이 꽤 많네요. 집에 가져가셔도 돼요.
2: So quite many of people who's working on this floor, it's they are already in the entertainment business. That's why they answer this way. So most of the answer is another way, I guess.
0: So Siyun, all of your fans are also saying that they agree that you are not. Mature.
1: They said that?
0: 이봉봉님이 심지어 철이요 철?
2: 아유 방송으로 좀 안 해. 아유 방송을 너무 잘 알아.
0: Paulina's dropping by as well.
2: 사람들이 말이야.
0: Aaron says, ha! No, he isn't.
2: 내가 진짜 철 없이 한번 해봐? Should I do immature thing? Ha!
0: Okay, so that was your answer. So the answer to his text, to my PD님. Wow. How was your week, Tamye?
1: This is very cruel. Reading one by one.
0: Tamye, how was your week?
1: Oh, it was good. My PDM was just asking me like, oh, Tamye, do you have a question you need answer to? I'm like, no.
0: That was traumatized.
1: I think I'm all good.
0: Okay. So, today for our what if, as always, we have a situation with our listener. And so our listener sent in a message about, I think this is a touchy subject for a lot of couples. And so the question is for this week, sharing your phone PIN with your partner, yes or no?
1: Oh.
0: Sharing your phone PIN with your
1: partner.
0: This
1: topic's not about maturity.
0: Oh, it could be.
1: Oh.
0: Oh, it could be how you perceived it. So
2: yeah,
0: I feel
2: yeah. I'm a mature guy.
1: Stop saying
2: what
1: that.
2: Do you think is a mature option?
0: The mature option?
2: Yeah, what do you think is a
0: transparency?
2: Transparency is a mature option?
1: Yeah. Okay.
2: Ah, 방송을 안 해. 아유, 방송쟁이들.
0: No, so... I do know what has been chosen because they chose. And so Takanin wrote this accordingly to the script. And I did the translating for the script, so I know which one is one. But this regardless, when I first looked at the question for today, I'm with transparency. I'm never going to ask my partner for their PIN, but I am open with mine, if that makes any sense.
2: Oh, yeah, that makes sense to me. Yeah. Me too.
0: So for me... Yeah. I am not going to pressure my significant other for giving me their phone and telling me what their PIN is, though I will find it really odd if they are very secretive of it.
1: Exactly.
0: But I would not try to trap them in a situation to make it feel like they are pressured to give me their phone.
2: Me too.
0: But I will be transparent with mine, hopefully. Like, I don't necessarily need to see their phone, but if you start to hide something, like if you constantly are like, putting your phone over every time I walk into the room, I'm going to have questions. So for me, I say transparency is key in anything in the relationship. So sharing your PIN number with your partner, yes. But I feel that it does have to come into a, like, what situation that it is. Like, how it was asked to be done is
1: also
0: important.
1: It's kind of weird to, like, be like, let's share our passcodes. That's kind of
0: like,
1: weird.
0: That's weird. But, like...
1: But you just naturally, like, get to know it.
0: Right.
1: As you live on.
0: Right. Like, if you're in a relationship with your significant other, there's no reason you need to, like, go through their phone. Mm-hmm. But then I feel that for me, secrecy is a red flag. So if, like, I, for whatever reason, was looking at their phone, or, like, they took a picture of me and I was like, well, let me see your pictures. And they're like, no. I'd be like,
2: oh, that's a red flag.
0: That's like, wait, what?
2: Well, you're not showing me your phone in the way that I'm trying to see your photo. I'm not your phone. And then they hide it. Then that's like a red flag.
0: Okay, so today that's going to be our topic. And Takanimi, I think, is going to give us a little bit more context to the message that came in the skit for today. So remember, the skit is unfinished. So what happens is we do the skit for you guys first. And then we jump into their choices the song break. And then you have to vote during the show today to tell us which one you agree with more. And then the winner gets to finish the skit, just us two.
1: Okay.
0: Yeah. So one of them doesn't get a chance to do the skit and the end. So, guys, ready for the skit?
2: Wait. There's something on me. Dr. Stranger came. Oh.
0: Wait, what?
2: I saw so many chances and then I won everything.
0: Oh, you won everything today. Oh, okay.
1: Oh, that's so mature.
2: Wow, I won.
0: Okay, so he won today. He won today. So what we're going to do is jump into our skit for the day to find out what our listener is going through and kind of the context to what this question has sparked for. So get ready to find out what they chose. You guys ready?
1: Let's go.
0: Let's go. Okay, besties, I need your help. I just got into the biggest fight with my boyfriend about my phone PIN. He gave me his, and then he said he wanted to know mine.
1: Isa, of course you can show him. There's nothing to hide. It's the highest level of trust in a relationship. If you have nothing to hide, it shouldn't be a problem.
3: What? 못쏠 탐해야. That is the worst advice ever. Yes, trust is important. But so is privacy.
2: You do not have to tell your partner everything. Also, if your partner is demanding that you share your PIN, that's also a red flag.
1: Okay, player, it's not demanding, it's asking. But think of it this way: if they asked and you refuse, then a person is naturally going to get more curious and a seed of doubt will be planted. That will lead to more problems.
2: But then you're going to be explaining inside jokes with friends that your partner won't get, family messages that might hurt their feelings, and other things that might out of control. It's the start of disaster, you bossor.
0: Okay, so I get where both sides are coming from. So is it transparency or privacy? I don't know what to choose.

0: Hola a todos, ¿cómo están? Estamos escuchando Arirang Radio desde Buenos Aires, Argentina.
1: Where are you listening from? Let us know. Leave it at arirangradio.com.
2: So we just listened to Zoe's track of Trust Issues.
3: Yeah.
4: Trust Issues.
3: I thought it was the perfect song.
2: Right, and our 8 o'clock DJ.
3: Mm-hmm. So Somewhere Young.
2: Is on the track.
3: Yeah, and Zoe's one of my best friends, so I had to pick that song.
2: Yeah.
3: So it's an old, perfect choice for today's topic.
2: Right, perfect choice. So today our topic from our listener is sharing your phone PIN with your partner, yes or no. So the choices are transparency, trust is key, there shouldn't be anything to hide, versus privacy. Trust is important, but so is privacy. As soon as this came out, 처럼님 says, 연인끼리 그래도 privacy는 있어야죠. 그치만 과도한 터치는 별로. 싸울 일은 처음부터 만들지 않으면 좋은 것 같다고. Okay, so our listener, if the skit is based off of the message that they sent in, they got in a big fight because the boyfriend shared their PIN with their girlfriend, which is our listener, I think, and now he wants theirs. And so our listener is having a problem with this.
3: Oh.
4: Based on the skit, it's very forceful. If you, I'm showing this and then you have to show me, that means

0: like it's not demanding, it's more forcing. 나 이렇게 했으니까 너도 이렇게 해줘.
1: Yeah, I can see that. I can see that. Yeah.
2: Since we're talking about being immature, for me personally, that is the kind of behavior I find immature.
0: Yes, it is very immature. I'm a mature guy. I don't do that.
2: So, since we're talking about maturity earlier, because it's Shion, like for me, that would be my definition of being immature. When it's like, oh, I did this, so you have to do this too. Mm-hmm. Like,
0: that's since childish.
2: Since when is this a competition? And since when does, you know, yeah. So obviously the transparency is Tamie.
1: It's important, I think. Obviously, I'm going for transparency, and I think it's still awkward to be like, oh, hey, let's share our PIN number.
2: Oh, yeah, that's...
1: Here's mine. Show me. That's kind of awkward and kind of like childish. But at the same time, like never showing it, like, oh, no, this is my thing. That's kind of a red flag. If you're in a natural relationship, I think you naturally like get to know the PIN number. For instance, like when you're waiting for the delivery, hey, can you check when the delivery is coming? And you're like, oh, what's the password? And, you know, that's how you find out.
2: I feel for me, and I hope that this isn't a part of the message that was in the skit. Shion's message, one of the lines that Shion said, I hope that this was not in the original story that listener sent in. They're not going to you're going to have to explain the inside jokes with your friends to your partner, and then family messages might hurt their feelings. Mm-hmm. Just because you know the PIN for your significant other's
1: doesn't mean
2: that you're going to be going through the messages of their phone.
1: Yeah.
2: Immediately assuming that is also a red flag.
1: Yeah.
2: As well. So, yeah, guys, you have to remember that you're voting today.
0: Yeah.
2: So, transparency is Tamie, and then
0: I'm the person
2: privacy.
0: Privacy.
2: So, transparency and privacy.
0: Privacy, wait, but then privacy. It is like a human's nature. The curiosity is in their nature. So once they know the PIN number, there's a higher percentage of them choosing to actually go over the messages.
2: Not me.
0: Not me too. Not me too. Because it's their privacy. I don't do that. But higher percentages of people's curiosity making them to actually go through the messages. And then once you do that, you never can go back.
2: Okay, Aaron makes a really good question statement. So what was the consequence of sharing his in the first place? What was the reason for him asking in the anyways? Like, why was the listener asking for it? So why was it shared in the beginning? I mean, if it was like, Tamie says, we don't know either because my writer didn't give us the original story. Mm. But if Tamie's... thought of like, oh, let's share our PIN. Like, if
1: that's so weird.
2: Like, if that's how he came across with that, then I mean, me too. Even though I'm rooting for transparency, I would find that very toxic.
1: Yeah.
2: But we don't know.
1: It's suspicious. It's like, oh, what are you trying to see? You know?
0: Then let's imagine, since you chose transparency, how are you gonna share your PIN with your girlfriend?
1: It just happens naturally. Like, I'm not gonna be like, hey, here's my PIN number, but. It happens like naturally, like, oh, can I see the pictures? Yeah, sure. Take my phone. And she'd be like, oh, what's the password? I'd be like, it's 1234.
0: And vice versa too?
1: Yeah, vice versa too. Like, oh, when's the delivery coming? Oh, can you check on my phone? Yeah, sure. What's the password again? 1234. Oh, 1234. And if you do that over and over, you just know it. But like hiding it is like a red flag for me. And I think in this skit, it's not necessarily like the... showing that's problem. I think it's just like the situation and the person who's demanding it is the problem. So it's not the act itself is the problem, you know?
2: Okay. Tune.
0: Mm-hmm.
2: Well, you're obviously for privacy. So why? Why the privacy? Are you leaning into what the skit says about, you know, watching, like looking at messages and stuff like that?
0: I am the person, like personally first, I'm the person exactly same as you because like I don't necessarily ask my significant other to show her phone or the passwords, but if the significant other tries to see my phone, I don't mind. But then if that is like kind of like suspiciousness or dubious thing, I try to solve the problem as much as possible. But once that happens, you know, thieving, like stalling, trying once is very hard. But twice is easy, and thrice is more easy. It gets easier when something happens. it's like exactly the same in this watching the phone. Like once they see my phone, then like both said you would never try to see the messages personally. But there are other people, some people may see the messages that you share with your friends and then families. And that might trigger the fight, which might bring 그 뭐냐 안 싸워도 될 내용들을 가지고 의심을 불러와서 싸움을 일으킬 수도 있다.
2: Okay, can start.
0: 사실은
2: fights. Okay.
0: In fact, it's not the message that is trying to attack the significant other, but significant other might see the message and then they might 오해해.
1: I think, like I said, like in that case, I don't think transparency is the problem. You're being transparent with the wrong person is the problem.
0: No. It's just like you don't have to necessarily see it, which means once you don't see it, the tragedy never happens.
1: I mean,
0: we all choose different words to communicate.
1: Yeah, but I'm saying like I'm being transparent as I have a trust that she's not going to like, you know, go through all my messages. She can't look through my messages in the first place, but like I can show it to her, but like it's weird that she's going through stalking like without me knowing. That's a weird red flag for me.
2: Right. So Aaron is dropping by to say the only time I've ever had the urge. So he's trying to base off of what she was saying right now, mm-hmm. that your significant other, if they know your PIN, are going to want to start looking through your phone and stuff like that. He says that the only time that I've ever even thought of doing that was when my ex actually started acting suspicious first. Mm. So for him, he knew the PIN, he knew everything, but he never had the urge to go through his significant other's phone until he noticed that she was starting
0: something
2: to act suspicious.
0: Suspicious.
2: So that's when he was like, okay, I need to, you know, do that as well. Anaga was saying that I'm a K-pop girly, so my partner can go through my phone and they'll probably just laugh because there's literally nothing in my phone. But also, Aaron is asking a question to Shion. Shion, what are you trying to hide on your phone?
1: Exactly.
0: No.
2: What are you trying to hide?
0: No, like I said.
1: What's the Pandora's box?
0: Like I said, if my significant other tries to see my phone, I don't mind it. I just show them and then, yeah, see whatever you want. But then if they see it and then if they become like angry about it or something, then I have to explain. If that continues.
2: No, but the thing is first of all, if I'm in any relationship, and I hope that this is mutual, I don't care if your friends are saying inside jokes that would start a fight for us, there's a problem.
1: Yeah.
2: There's a problem if your friend pulls. So if I so happen, so it's Shion, if you and I were dating, you gave me your phone and it so happened that your group chat with your besties was on, like, you know, it came up as a notification at the top of the screen. Mm-hmm. And I just saw a brief line of whatever they said, and if the inside joke is insulting,
1: that's a problem.
2: Enough for me to be upset with you, there's the problem.
0: But then the inner joke might not be targeting my significant other.
2: It doesn't matter.
1: It might be like, you know, like
0: it's just like a casual talk. But then that being said, because of that might become a fight. Then that's a problem.
2: But that also reflects the kind of person you are because
1: of
2: your friends.
1: The person you hang out with.
2: Yeah.
1: If it's a casual joke, if the casual joke to you is somewhat insulting to some groups of people, then, you know.
0: 이거지. 긁어부스럼을 만들 필요가 없다는 거지.
2: 그렇지. But yeah, it's right. It's true.
0: Because we choose different words and translate differently.
2: Oh, yeah, right.
0: The intentions are different.
2: No, but the thing is if I so happen to be going through your phone, like not like going through it, but I was looking at something, maybe like we just ordered delivery food and I literally just had to like open the door or something like that through your phone. And I was just so happy to look. And I saw something at the top with a group chat that was insulting, but not necessarily to me, but like what the...
0: Let's come with the example. Like, for example, if my friends and I, like a couple of group chat, we're sharing like a funny videos, like somebody getting hurt, and then we kind of make a laugh about it. And then let's make and the significant other comes up, and then if she sees the message, why are you laughing with this video? For example, for an instance, I'm the person who can't laugh with other person being painful, being hurt. And then why are you guys laughing at it? But I will say, this is not targeting you, or it's not making insulting or jokes about you. We're making jokes about this video when we're sharing what we make fun of it. And for, then in this point, at this point, like for instance, 이건 긁어부스럼이잖아. 이렇게 예를 들면. 근데 이런 긁어부스럼들은 만들 필요가 없다는 거지. 애초에 만들 필요 없는 방법은 볼 필요가 없다는 거지.
2: Okay.
1: Besides, like right or wrong, whether right, at certain videos is right or laughing at certain inside jokes is right or wrong. Usually, for me, I think taste is very important to me. So usually, like if I can laugh at something, I kind of want my partner to laugh at it too.
2: Right.
1: And even if they can't laugh at it, I kind of want them to like get me laughing at it. So like I don't get how like hiding it or like not showing certain like taste of you to your partner. I don't get that. So
2: okay, for me, okay, it's okay, okay, the transparency regardless. Well, right now a lot of our listeners are agreeing with Shion because privacy is sitting at 55% and transparency is 45%. So is there any surveys or anything that you guys want to give us for today?
0: Do you want to share or should I share?
1: I don't think any of the surveys were. Oh, 연인이 제일 하면 싫을 행동.
2: Okay, so things that you don't like your partner doing.
1: Yeah, okay. 60% lying.
0: Yeah, lying.
1: Number Hold one, on. Lying.
2: Stop. Hold
1: and
2: on.
1: Not showing is also no, no. lying.
2: Okay, so I was going to ask you. Ta, when it comes to lying, Shion, since today you're not going with transparency, because transparency is being open about things, being transparent about the situation. So, Shion, if you withhold information, do you think that is lying or not lying?
0: I am a home withhold, with information.
2: Withholding.
0: Withholding. Withholding information.
2: With not saying 거짓말 한 건 아닌데 굳이 말하지 않았다. 그것도 거짓말인가요?
0: Yeah.
2: Okay.
1: Oh, yeah. So transparency. You're withholding information.
0: 그러니까 이게
1: 뭐야?
0: No,
1: 이렇게 쉽게 인정한다.
0: No. I'm a transparent guy, but then privacy is important. That's what I'm trying to say.
2: Okay. And so then, what else?
0: On your skit, you're trying to say like, oh, this is my, I'm trying to show you my phone with my pen, so show me your phone. That's wrong.
2: So our listener, going forward, your boyfriend should not be putting you in this situation. That is wrong. He should not be forcing you to show you your pen. But yeah, for the sake of just transparency. Okay, so what else do people hate in relationships?
1: Oh, I didn't really...
0: Mic drop, lying, mic drop.
1: Lying, mic drop. Because like, everything else is like 19%, 9%. The second place is 예의 없는 말이나 행동, like talk or gestures that has no manners.
0: Then can I go with mine?
1: Yes.
2: Yeah, okay.
0: Number one. It says, what is the most important thing when you hang out with the significant other? Privacy.
1: Privacy. 자유로운 시간. And I think privacy can be achieved with transparency. Just because you're transparent doesn't mean you have to do everything together and be codependent. You can be independent and do your own thing.
0: You're partly agreeing with the privacy too.
1: But this is not privacy. This is there's a difference between secrecy and privacy.
0: No.
2: Oh, that's a good point.
0: That's a good point. But at the end, you're not trying to open up the Pandora box. Once you open it, it's a tragedy.
1: What's inside the Pandora's box?
0: Pandora box?
1: Yeah, what's inside? What are you doing?
0: You don't
1: on your
0: know
1: phone?
0: About the Pandora box?
1: What's inside the Pandora box?
0: All right, people, let's hear a music.
2: he's hosting the show now. He's just going to go into the straight song break so we can come
0: and
2: back.
0: Then this might answer what's the Pandora box inside? What Tamiya's answer? And then...
2: I doubt that that's going to ever happen because I don't think there's any Pandora boxes to be opened. But just to let everybody know, right now, Tamiya is sitting still at 45% with transparency. Shion sitting at 55% with privacy, with the relationship. So this is one of our listeners who seems that the situation with her significant other, the boyfriend, though in a really wrong way, is asking for transparency and our listener doesn't know what to do. And Aaron made a really good point. You're not really, if you're in a committed relationship, nothing really is quote unquote private, which I agree with. So it's up to you to say what you choose. Yukis's obsession is your question.
0: Yes, this song will answer Thomas' question.
2: Okay, so we have obsession. See you guys back after this and more of the show.
3: Yeah. Love, which is ineffable. I really want to talk to you right now. This is my obsession.

0: Obsession.
1: Obsession. Obsession. You want to message me?
2: Go
3: ARIRANG.
4: arirangradio.com.
1: All right, so we have plenty of time today for both of them to continue to state their side. So today we have a question of sharing your PIN with your partner, yes or no. We have Tamia for transparency, who is sitting at 42% at the moment. Chiyun is with privacy. Trust is important, but so is privacy.
5: That's okay. 58%.
1: We've got MacDad K1275 saying, hi everyone, my thoughts on phone sharing. It's not only about your own privacy, you're exposing every other friend you have in there. They should know they're talking to a couple now, not just to you. You're supposed to know that. My girlfriends are gonna know that
6: what I am saying with you guys
1: is going to be told to my significant other. And so, guys, you have to do that too. 그건 당연한 거예요. Yeah. You have to tell your guy friends from now on. You're answering to a couple.
5: Yeah, my friends kind of assume that. One time, one of my friends broke up, mm-hmm. and I told that to my girlfriend, mm-hmm. and the three of us met, mm-hmm. and my friends was like, oh, you already know, right? And she's like, oh, yeah. So, yeah.
1: You just have to assume. It's the same with married couples.
6: Yeah.
1: If you tell a married couple...
6: They know everything.
1: They know everything.
6: Yeah.
1: If they don't, there's the red flag.
6: Mm-hmm, mm-hmm.
1: If a long-term couple doesn't know that kind of stuff and you're not telling each other that kind of stuff, then there's a red flag in that relationship.
6: But in that relationship, there's one of my friend who got married recently, and then I've seen their love story from the start to the end.
1: Mm-hmm.
6: Like, the end is the marriage. So they already opened up the Pandora box, and then they find out it's nothing.
1: Well, yeah, exactly.
6: But then the process, it needs like endurance, and it needs time, and it needs their like 끈기. In order to overcome all those fights.
1: Okay.
6: But it's kind of like tiresome in a way that if you fight, your time will lose in a way that you will be more spending happily time with the significant other.
5: But I think any relationship needs like conflicts and fights to
6: go to a better place.
5: So if you're avoiding that just to save your time.
6: It's not avoiding. It's more of... Why would you necessarily,
1: pacing yourself?
6: Yeah, why would you necessarily see it and then, like, 긁어부수는 영어로 뭐예요, 근데?
5: Scratching.
6: You scratch dust. And you get the debris.
1: Don't cause any reasons for a fire. Don't put anything there.
6: Yeah, you don't necessarily have to do that. That's my opinion. And then, especially on your skit, like, showing your phone with your password to show me your phone, that's like obsession.
7: Obsession. Obsession.
5: I kind of agree.
7: And this time, you obsession.
6: 나 철이 없다 오늘. 다들 각오해, 나 철 없다.
5: I agree. In the situation of the skit, that's a red flag. Just being like, oh, here's my PIN number. Show me your PIN. That's red flag, obviously. But I still think transparency is important, but that doesn't mean you should go around being like transparent with the wrong person,
1: right?
5: You know? Like, let's say you met, like, I'll take it to the extreme, and say you met a psycho serial killer and you got in a relationship with that person, you shouldn't be doing that. You shouldn't be transparent with that guy. So I don't think transparency is the problem here. It's being with the wrong person. Being with the wrong person who has wrong virtues is the problem.
1: Yeah, so. I feel that right now the transparency in general is not being demanded. So your boyfriend is in the wrong at the moment.
6: Yes.
1: For our listeners, since this is an actual message. Mm-hmm. So with the, you know, scratch the verses today, for in the long run, he shouldn't have done that. That is the way that he approached it this way. If what the skit says is how you sent in the message, then there's a problem there. But if you're just worrying about like opening up your PIN, or you're maybe curious and you want to know how to ask them for it, there's no way to ask for your PIN and your significant other's PIN. So I feel that, like Tamia says, it should be a very organic ordeal, that while you're dating somebody, like, there should be that level of comfort.
5: So if you're exactly in this scenario, I want to say like don't share it, but like just remember like in the future relationships, like transparency is still okay and it's still the thing to go for. And also like just like you said, like if you're the one who's like wondering about someone else's pin, like your partner's pin number, just ask yourself why
1: right.
5: you're curious about it. And it can even be transparent about that fact too. Like oh, I'm having like curiosity about your pin number. I'm wondering why. You can even start a conversation about that. So I think transparency is important.
1: Aaron is also saying there's another point missing is like the length of relationship, which is true. I wish that
5: the length of the relationship. Yeah.
1: I feel that really early in the relationship, you don't need to be that transparent.
5: Yeah.
1: If you guys just started dating like 3 months ago, you don't have to be that transparent. Not yet.
6: Then Tamiya, let me ask you a question. There are the Pandora box when you open up, it actually comes up nothing. But you open up the Pandora box and then it comes out with the ex's ex significant other and they're having a friendly kiss. You saw the photo of it. How would you feel?
1: Wait, what?
6: You share your pin number. You share your pin code. And then you suddenly, somehow, it's not intentionally, but somehow saw a photo.
1: You saw past photos. Past photos of them being a couple.
6: Yeah.
1: You saw past relationship photos in their phone.
6: Yeah.
5: Like, obviously.
6: How would you feel?
5: I'll talk about it. Like, I'll say like, oh, like, I don't care who you met in the past, but seeing that photo kind of like makes me feel a certain way. So like, let's talk about it. Why do you still have it on your phone?
1: The conversation needs to be open.
5: I'm not gonna be like, oh, like just because I'm being transparent, just because I'm not gonna say anything about it. I have to have a conversation about
6: it. But how'd you feel in the first, like 제일 먼저 듣는 감정이 뭐예요?
5: 어 이거 왜 아직도 갖고 있지 생각이 들 테니까. 근데 still like it needs to happen.
1: But that conversation needs to happen.
6: But then,
5: so you're saying like you're avoiding conflict to go to a better, you know, stable relationship.
6: It's more of if the significant is really into you, and then the past, there are higher personality of they actually forgot to erase it, and then somehow you saw it. Then that's actually 긁어붙처럼 too. So.
5: You can still talk about it.
1: But you need to still talk about it because
6: the conversation is needed. But then,
1: like, the thing is, if I feel that right now, definitely is you're in the end avoiding a conflict that can be dealt with now by hiding something. Because you know that needs to be hidden. Mm-hmm. Why does that need to be hidden?
6: What I'm trying to say is the guy in the phone, they're not trying to hide it. She or he actually forgot to erase or like to deal with it.
1: Then
6: somehow the significant other who's
1: saw it. Which can happen. So then regardless, that just needs to be dealt with.
5: It needs to be dealt with. You're in a relationship and you're treating your partner as partner. You're not their like parents. So, like you're not trying to like, you know, have them in the blind and you do everything by yourself. Like you're a team, so you have to like, talk about
6: then
5: it.
6: Then after
5: like,
6: having the conversation, would that erase in your brain or would it stay in your brain like forever?
5: I think if you have the right conversation and if you do it the right way, I think we'll get closer. That's my idea.
6: Oh yeah, closer in a way. But then the photo that you saw, how would you feel? Would it last long or would it just disappear?
5: It will disappear, I think.
6: Oh really? Yeah. Okay. How would you feel, listeners?
1: Well, it's time for us to figure out it because I feel that definitely today our Korean listeners did jump on to the voting a little bit more. So Tamiya was transparency and Shion was privacy. And we need to find out who took the win. So 10, 9, 8, 7, 6, 5, 4, 3, 2, 1. Oh, yeah. Shion did win today. He was able to finish it out with 58% of the votes and transparency got 42. So we get a chance to do the skit.
7: What's up?
1: Shion and I are going to do the skit with privacy. So we're going to jump into it. Are you ready?
7: As I predicted. Yes,
1: I'm ready. Let's go.
6: Isaac, what happened after the whole phone thing with your boyfriend?
1: Yeah. So I told him that trust wasn't built on going through each other's things, and he said he needed to, and I said he needed to respect my privacy.
6: Great thinking. There's no reason to be that open with your partner. I bet you was upset at first.
1: Yeah, he was upset at first, but he learned that I have nothing to hide. Even now, thinking that he might go through my chat rooms with my girlfriends or maybe my family is very uncomfortable to think about.
6: That's what I'm saying. There are some conversations that are not just meant for your partner's eyes. Good for you!
1: You're right. Not everything needs to be in the open. My heart was definitely not in that.
6: she did the skit very like 되게
1: monotone. Very emotionless. I do not support this. I don't.
5: Yeah, but I kind of think in this scenario is right.
1: To sure. I do agree. I feel that Tamya is right. Like with today's listener and because how the boyfriend was
6: acting,
1: this is a really red flag. So the privacy makes a lot more sense in
5: even
1: that
5: in the
1: situation.
5: Ending skit, she was like, oh, if I gave him my PIN number, he will go to my chat. What?
1: But like, I don't know. I feel that I would be really upset if I, not in purpose, but like if my significant other, even though we were not like married or anything, if I was in a long-term relationship and I was not necessarily going through his phone, but like I said earlier, if like a notification popped up from like a family chat and they were talking bad about me and I,
6: he's just sitting there accepting that, I would rather know that before
1: I get too comfortable in the relationship so that we can end things. You know what I mean? So I feel that, yeah, that would, yeah.
5: Oh, that kind of goes into the term.

0: territory of like, it's white light, good for you, good for your relationship.
1: I was just looking. Yeah. So there's a book series called the like Your Fault series. It was translated into English. It was a huge hit. There's Spanish versions of the movies, and then there's a London version of the movies. The second version of that came out, and they based it off the book a little bit more. They were talking about how they kind of showed through the movie the male lead making white lies to, in his perspective, protect his girlfriend. But in the end, those white lies ended up ruining the relationship more. Yeah.
2: So, lies are lies.
1: Yeah, lies are lies. Also, even
0: like,
1: white lies.
0: You're treating your partner as like this little person
1: that you need to
0: protect.
1: Yeah.
0: You need to protect, but like, still, remember your partners.
1: Right. Very important. Yeah. Remember your partners. Yeah. Oh, that's such a powerful way to say that.
2: Okay. Transparency, we respect, is important.
1: Yeah.
2: In today's take-home message.
1: Yeah.
0: Be transparent with the person you respect.
1: Right. And somebody who respects you as well. Yeah. So if your partner does not respect you, transparency is not needed. You
2: don't have. 저 좀 철 있었나요?
0: God.
2: 있었죠.
1: 있었죠. You know what? 철업님 says 다음 주에는 철 들어오길 바랍니다.
2: 마지막에 저 좀 철 잊지 않았어요?
0: 아 근데 your fans love the way you are.
1: Yeah, they love you the way you are. That's why they love you. So, 정군도's on the track with his remake of 내 사람입니다, the 2026 version, My Person, and we'll see these two next week. Peace.
0: 안녕. Bye-bye.

Sing, sing, sing, Tiny Toons. Do you remember playing with sand as a child? You press your hand deep into the sand, pat the top again and again, and then gently pull your hand away. See? What's left behind is a little hollow shape. People said it looked like the back of a toad, which is why it came to be called 두꺼비집, toad house in Korean. Today, we'll introduce a traditional children's

song called 두꺼비 집이 여물까, which means, will the toad house harden well? Friends can sing back and forth like, one child sings, 두꺼비 집이 여물까, which means, will the toad house harden well? And another answers like, 까치 집이 여물까, will the magpie's nest harden well? Children can also have fun describing how strong the little house is, like, even if a magpie steps on it, it stays firm. Or, even if an ox steps on it, it stays firm. You can also play along as you sing by lightly tapping the floor, a desk with your hand. You can imitate the motion of packing down the sand. And as you tap along to the rhythm, it almost feels like you're really building a little sandhouse yourself. Does it bring back warm memories of playing with sand? Now let's listen to the traditional Korean children's folk song, 두꺼비 집이 여물까?

0: 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Not just headlines, but real stories you can feel. 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Keep crunching!
1: Can you hear it? 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But being unseen means it requires even more meticulous care. It demands a level of management that is both invisible and absolute. This is why JPDC uses the eyes of science. We operate a 24-hour surveillance network that never sleeps. With 62 monitoring stations placed strategically around our water sources, we capture the faintest breath of Jeju's groundwater, recording its status with total honesty. We go beyond just watching. Using our proprietary AI models, we predict groundwater levels up to 3 months in advance. Preventing issues before they even arise, this is a smart, uncompromising standard of Jeju Samdasu. To protect the water, we must first protect the land. Since 2002, we have been purchasing the land surrounding our sources. Today, 710,000 square meters of land, vast and untouched, is preserved in its purest state, shielded from any pollution. In every sip of water you take today, there is a promise. A promise to use science to prove what nature has given us and to ensure this purity flows unchanged for generations to come. Enriching Jeju, bringing happiness to its people. A cleaner tomorrow for Jeju, created by JPDC.
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22%, robberies by 43.9%, highlight. Well, the thing is, Koreans are quite used to cleaning together as a community. Since the 1970s, street cleaning was one of the core activities promoted during the Saemaeul movement, a nationwide campaign aimed at improving living conditions. On top of that, most Korean adults grew up cleaning their own classrooms and school grounds, so organizing a neighborhood cleanup, even in a foreign country, felt completely natural. The cleanup effort by Korean Brazilians that helped improve public safety is still going strong today. In fact, many local Brazilians have now joined in as well. It's Wednesday, June 24th, 2026, and I'm your host, SJ Lee, and welcome to the Culture Inc.

And kicking off our Wednesday's edition of the program, that was 이달의 소녀 with Paint the Town PTT. Welcome, welcome, ladies and gentlemen. You've probably heard the broken windows theory. Our listener, Halsey, over in Brazil, who likes theories, maybe you've heard of this too. It suggests that when small signs of disorder, like let's say a broken car window is left unattended and or ignored, they can eventually lead to more serious crime and social decline. One of the most famous examples is New York City in the 1990s, where efforts to clean up public spaces were credited with helping reduce crime significantly. Something similar happened to Sao Paulo's Korean neighborhood, as we mentioned.

A simple community cleanup effort ended up creating a much larger positive change throughout the area. What's interesting, though, is that the idea of cleaning shared spaces, like, differ from country to country, right? In Brazil, many people see cleaning streets and schools as the responsibility of the professional sanitation workers. In Korea, there's been a long-standing belief that people should take care of the spaces they use, whether that's the street in front of their home or their classrooms at school. So while many Korean schools today rely on professional cleaning staff, students are still generally expected to keep their surroundings tidy and pick up after themselves. And combined with the legacy of the 새마을 movement that we talked about, 새마을 운동, this has helped create a strong culture of community cleanups here in Korea. But that's also right. It's, you know, common to see people voluntarily picking up trash after major events, such as like the World Cup street viewing parties or, you know, large public gatherings when no one actually even tells them to do so. And it's, again, a community movement. It really is. But I'm curious, though, does your country or culture have similar traditions where neighbors come together to clean and improve their community? Let us know, ladies and gentlemen. I want to thank you guys for tuning into our show. We got a fun show today. Also an informative show, especially in the second hour. We'll get to look into what's ahead in today's program, as well as all the messages coming from our listeners out there. But first, let's take a listen to a song from NCT Dream with Better Than Gold, 지금.

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5: And welcome back, everyone. As we kick things off here, let's give you guys a look into what's ahead in today's program. In the first hour, as always, we got Booyoung Pak joining us in the studio for a coffee break. Today's tippet, that for your latest random but informative tippets. That's all coming up next, so stick around for that. In the second hour, we got Brooke back joining us, ladies and gentlemen. An informative second hour with K-Life Orientation Team. This is where we get a look into all the things you need to know if you ever want to come to Korea for maybe a long-term basis, not just traveling. Well, you know, there's some stuff that you could pick up just for travelers and tourists, but especially with the growing number of people outside of Korea coming to Korea to study or to work, I think these are little things that you can find very helpful with this particular segment. But as I've always said, if you guys have any questions in regards to anything that we talk about, please feel free to send those over. And Brooke, I'm sure, will have the answers to that, and I'll help with the answers. Does help, you know, living here for 17 years now, although things do change a lot. Things change a lot over the years. But anyways, we'll try to help you out on that, guards. Guys, believe it or not, it's already Wednesday, which means tomorrow is the deadline for your request entries. I do not know how many of our listeners have sent in yet. However, please, if you want to take part in this weekend's request, send those in. Don't be procrastinating, guys. Coming from a person who procrastinated when he was in school. Send us your entries by DMing us on Instagram, The Culture Inc. 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Also, while you're there, if you haven't taken part in the 2026 Arirang Radio Global Listener Survey just yet, please do so. 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And again, those 5 to 10 minutes of your time go a long way for us as a radio station and each of our shows individually. So take part in it, guys, please. All right, let's get to some of the messages coming from our listeners out there. We got Benny over in the Philippines says hello. We got Arif over in Malaysia says hello, SJ. Which team do you think will win tomorrow's game? The Brewers. Now, I think you're talking about South Korea, South Africa, right? I think they'll win. I think South Korea will win. Very good chance that they'll win. And I think they're going to change. I feel like they're going to switch it up with their strategy tomorrow. I mean, you need at least a draw for a second place finish, right? And I think a second place finish is actually a much better draw in the round of 32. Win or draw, second place. Don't want to lose. That's the one thing. You don't want to lose. Let's see. Nick Archer over in Germany says hello. Howzy over in Brazil says good evening. Whoop, whoop. Claire Nagat over in California Way says good evening. Crash Override over in Michigan with his trademark pink wave. Who else is tuning in? Scrolling down. Anagas over in India says, wow, that sounds like an Indian song. Talking about Idare Sonia with Paint the Town. I did hear, is that what that's called, the instrument? Okay, I didn't know what that was, the tabla. Is that tabla? Is that how you pronounce it, tabla? It did sound like it. By the way, it's funny. Like this whole week, I couldn't stop watching this particular video. Anaga, do you know about the Club Kachori guy, the guy that sells Club Kachori in the streets? I can't stop watching the video. I don't know why. But it's just a random, I watch random stuff. And the Club Couturier guy, the very famous Club Couturier guy, I think you probably know who I'm talking about. Can't get enough of his videos. I don't know why. Eugene over in Ukraine says, hello. Good to see you, man. We got Sukasa over in Brazil says, Brazil mentioned, yes, in our intro. We got Polino over in London says, happy Wednesday. What else is there? Who's got messages here? People falling asleep. Sukasa says, oh no, before that, hold on. Oh my goodness, the whole skip. I almost skipped a whole bunch of things here. Esther, there are so many Hanshik chip there opening near here nowadays. It's crazy, Sukasa says. Do they need any Korean barbecue grills? Because I export them. I just have the certification for Brazil. I don't know what the laws are for Brazil, but U.S. got some strict certifications, and we got all that stuff. Halsey says, the theory makes sense, but there are many conditions to make it come true. Our producer says, no advertising. How do you say the name? How do you say the name of the grill? I don't know what the... You don't know what the... There's so many grills out there. Sukasa says, the neighborhood you mentioned is so popular nowadays, SJ. It's crazy. I used to go there like 10 years ago. And the difference is crazy. Korea really took over. Wow, that's crazy. Okay. Nice to know. Good stuff there. SJ, don't let your wife see that thing you said about marriage earlier. What? It's like turning 21. It goes downhill from there. I mean, she probably doesn't understand, and I don't think she's ever watched or listened to my show ever. It's her busy time right now with the kids and stuff like that. Let's see. Other messages coming. Let's see. Scrolling down. That is all the messages that we have from our listeners out there. Guys, thanks very much for that. Continue to send those in. If you got song requests, send those in as well. Love to get you guys involved in our show. As we bring Puyong into the studio, let's take a listen to a song from Hearts to Hearts with Lemon Tang.

0: The Culture Inc. We're not listed on the stock exchange, but the value of K-Culture to the moon.
1: Coffee break. Today's tidbit.
2: Right, it's time for our coffee break. Today's tidbit, and joining us in the studio is Puyong. Puyong, hello to you.
1: Hello, happy hump day.
2: Happy hump day.
1: Wow, time is really flying.
2: It was so shocking.
1: Uh-huh.
2: Because, you know, every Wednesdays we have our staff meeting.
1: Yes.
2: And we plan for the next following week.
1: Right.
2: And then we're just talking about, all right, so July, what?
1: Right.
2: Excuse me, July?
1: I know. It's been 6 months since I started this
2: next week is
1: job.
2: Has it only been 6 months?
1: Aw.
2: No, it just feels like you've been here for longer. like I'm like saying you're a veteran.
1: Thank you.
2: But
1: I'll take that.
2: 6 months, that's it.
1: I know. But, you know, from January to June, it really did fly.
2: It did fly.
1: Yes,
2: it did fly, guys.
1: I don't know where it went.
2: I don't know where it went either.
1: I know
2: where
1: it
2: actually, you know what? It went all to my stomach is where it went. It just...
1: Your stomach?
2: I don't know. I just gained weight and stuff.
1: you gained weight?
2: I don't know what happened to me. I don't know.
1: You did?
2: I don't know if I
1: Seriously?
2: Gained weight or I don't know I lost weight.
1: Oh, okay.
2: Weight.
1: Okay. I lost some weight.
2: I hope
1: you
2: I did.
1: You seem a little slimmer.
2: It's because I'm tanner.
1: Oh, maybe that's
2: darker.
1: Why. Yeah.
2: This tan that I got from like 2 months, like 2 months ago, like a month ago, it's not going away.
1: Wow. Okay.
2: Anyways.
1: Well, what's the thing that you are most proud of?
2: This past year?
1: Yes. This past 6 months. That's a hard question, right?
2: That's a really hard question.
1: Right? I'm trying to answer that for myself,
2: proud
1: too.
2: Proud of?
1: Mm-hmm. Your biggest accomplishment. Like,
2: well, I mean, I did my taxes, right? When I did my taxes.
1: Yes.
2: And it turned out last year I made a record amount of money.
1: Oh, wow. Congrats.
2: But also never felt poor. Never felt poor, guys. Never felt poor.
1: Oh, maybe that's because you hoarded wine.
2: No, I haven't bought wine in so long. That's the other thing.
1: That is true.
2: It's also because the kids are growing now. You know, there's lots to spend on, blah, blah, blah.
1: Aaron going to elementary school now?
2: Oh, yeah.
1: I'm very proud. Yes. That's something that you're proud of, right?
2: That's right.
1: Yeah.
2: That's right. I forgot I had kids. For a second, I forgot I had kids. What's our tip of today, Puyo?
1: Well, Ashley, tomorrow is June 25th,
2: yes.
1: The 76th anniversary of the start of the Korean War.
2: Yes.
1: So today, I wanted to talk about places in Korea where people can visit, remember, and really just understand the war a little more deeply.
2: All right, so before we really get into this, let's kind of talk about the Korean War for our listeners. Again, you guys know about the Korean War,
1: yes.
2: But let's get into the history a little bit just to, you know, bring out the background.
1: All right.
2: Here.
1: Well, the Korean War began on June 25th, 1950, when North Korean forces crossed the 38th parallel and invaded South Korea. The war quickly became an international conflict with UN forces led by the United States supporting South Korea, while the Soviet Union provided support to North Korea, and China later entered the war directly on North Korea's side.
2: That's right. But according to North Korea, it was the U.S. that invaded. And, you know, you guys know this history.
1: Yes.
2: It's just so weird.
1: Mm-hmm.
2: The fight lasted just a little over 3 years.
1: Exactly. And in 1953, the war stopped with an armistice, not a peace treaty.
2: No.
1: So technically, the war has never formally ended. And that is why June 25th is not only a historical date in Korea, it's also a reminder of division, sacrifice, and the peace that still needs to be protected.
2: All right. So which places are we going to be talking about today?
1: Places, the War Memorial of Korea in Seoul, your favorite.
2: Love it.
1: Yes, the Memorial Hall for Incheon Landing Operation in Incheon.
2: Never been.
1: The UN Memorial Cemetery in Busan, and the West Sea Protection Hall in Pyeongtaek. They all remember war, but each tells a different story.
2: All right, let's talk, guys. Like, I'm really not exaggerating when I say this.
1: Yes?
2: I've been here like 3-4 times.
1: Yes.
2: That's more times in one museum than I've ever been to any other museums.
1: Right.
2: I've been to, I think, one other museum.
1: But why is it your favorite?
2: It's just... It doesn't only talk about the Korean War.
1: Uh-huh,
2: it talks about all the wars.
1: Yes.
2: But it's just, I don't know, it's an eerie vibe.
1: Yeah. It makes you think.
2: Yeah.
1: Right?
2: But it's also like really cool looking at all the artifacts and stuff like that.
1: Okay.
2: But it's just it's huge, guys.
1: It is huge. Yes.
2: So let's talk about this.
1: All right. Well, the War Memorial of Korea is in Yongsan near Samgakji Station. It opened on June 20th, 1994, and admission is free except for some special exhibitions. Mm-hmm. It's closed on Mondays, and it's one of the easiest places to visit if you're in Seoul because it's large and very accessible.
2: Huge. Mm-hmm. We got a picture of the entrance.
1: Yes.
2: Stairs, it's mm-hmm. easy to walk up the way that they built it.
1: Oh, yeah, yeah, right, definitely.
2: Like, it looks steep, but look how small the steps are.
1: Yes.
2: It actually helps you get a go up.
1: Right, right.
2: So let's talk about what visitors can check out over
1: there. Well, there's a lot that you can check out. The permanent exhibition has 7 indoor exhibition mm-hmm. halls and outdoor spaces that look at Korea's war history and the spirit of national defense. Mm-hmm. There's a memorial hall for those who sacrificed their lives for the country, a war history hall covering military history from prehistoric times to the Korean Empire, Daejeonjeguk, and of course, the Korean War exhibition, which follows the war from its background and outbreak to the armistice agreement.
2: And so it gives both the big history and the personal side.
1: Exactly. And outside, there are several important memorial structures too, like the Peace Clock Tower, which expresses the hope for peace and reunification. Did you notice that the clock stopped at 4 a.m., June 25th, 1950?
2: Is this when the invasion?
1: Yes. And there's also the Korean War Monument, which remembers the sacrifices made during the war. Mm-hmm. And there's also the Memorial Monument for UN Forces, honoring the countries that came to support South Korea.
2: That's right.
1: This is the clock that I talked about.
2: Yeah. And so, I mean, even like outside, even before you go inside the museum, mm-hmm. there's a lot of places to check out.
1: Yes.
2: And you see the date and the time there.
1: Yes. I think the left one shows the current time one shows that it stopped at 4 a.m.
2: It's very, very eerie.
1: Yes. And do you know the scale of the UN forces?
2: What do you mean the scale?
1: Like how many soldiers participated?
2: Oh, it's so many.
1: How many wounded, killed?
2: Oh, my goodness. I don't have the exact figures, mm-hmm. but it's huge figures.
1: It is. So based on numbers from the Digital Archive of the Ministry of Patriots and Veteran Affairs, over the course of the war, about 1.95 million service members from 22 countries served under the UN command, mm-hmm. and more than 153,000 were killed, wounded, missing, or taken prisoner.
2: And these are big figures, definitely big figures.
1: Yes.
2: So this monument reminds us the international support, and it was not just, diplomatic.
1: Right. It came with real lives, real families, and real sacrifice. And there's also the Statue of Brothers, where two brothers from South and North Korea embrace each other. And that one really captures the pain of division and the hope for reunion. And then there's the Roll of Honor with the names of the fallen, which makes the scale of sacrifice feel very real.
2: And again, what we're showing is the names.
1: Roll of Honor, yes.
2: Right, exactly.
1: Yes.
2: And this, guys, all of the... And by the way, there's much more to check out outdoors.
1: Right, right.
2: That's why, like, I went there multiple times mm-hmm. With, like, multiple guests, like, mm-hmm. visitors, but also because, like, you can't check out everything in one day.
1: You can't. It is humongous.
2: Yeah. And so, great to go with your kids, anybody visiting. Mm-hmm. We'll continue to talk about some of the places that you can check out to mark the start of the Korean War. But first, let's take a listen to a song here from IU with 이름에게, Dear Name.

0: back in the studio for coffee break. Today's tip-in, and Puyong and I already had another interesting Arirang Pro talk.
1: Yeah.
0: Stuff you cannot hear. Off air. Very fun topics.
1: Oh, definitely not. Yes. It's very fun.
0: It's rated 19.
1: Yes.
0: Second place to go to.
1: Oh, it's the Memorial Hall for Incheon Landing Operation. Okay. We got a photo. Ooh,
0: wow.
1: I love the structure. Wow. I love the stairs, like, going up. See the monument?
0: Now, this stair looks kind of, hard
1: to climb
0: up.
1: It's steep. Yeah, it's much steeper.
0: Ooh, okay. So you could see in the middle there, you have the soldiers who took part in the landing.
1: Right.
0: Beautiful.
1: Well, yeah, it's located in Yeonsugu, Incheon, and it opened in September 1984. Admission is also free, and this place focuses on one major turning point of the Korean War, which is the Incheon Landing Operation. On September 15th, 1950.
0: And this, of course, is the operation led by U.S. General Douglas MacArthur.
1: Yes. Early in the war, South Korean and U.N. forces had been pushed far south, close to the Busan perimeter. Then the Incheon Landing Operation, also known as Operation Chromite, changed the direction of the war. It was a risky amphibious landing, but its success helped U.N. and South Korean forces retake Seoul and push back North Korean forces.
0: I mean, it just completely changed
1: the
0: point where
1: course.
0: It went from little corner in Busan.
1: All we almost lost our country.
0: Oh, definitely. And it almost, North Korea almost lost everything too, until it got too close to the Chinese border. And that's when the Chinese troops came in.
1: Yes.
0: And then we went back into the
1: middle.
0: Exactly. Which is also why the Incheon SSG Landers, right? That's the Incheon team. They're called the Landers because of Incheon landing operation.
1: Right.
0: So the memorial is about this very dramatic operation.
1: Exactly. The museum has exhibitions about the operation, sculptures, military materials, and a view over the Incheon area. And what makes it interesting is that Incheon is now a busy port city and airport gateway, but this memorial reminds us that the city was once the stage for a major military gamble that completely changed the war.
0: What about Busan?
1: Well, in Busan, there's the UN Memorial Cemetery. It's in Namgu, Busan, and admission is also free. We got a photo.
0: Oh. Wow, this is... I've heard so many stories of Korean War veterans. Some of our listeners have heard this too. The veterans, they're at their age now where they're about to pass away.
1: Yes.
0: And they're... bucket list is to be buried at the UN cemetery in Busan.
1: Yes. Yeah, this is a very special place because it's the only UN memorial cemetery in the world.
0: That's right.
1: And it was first created in 1951 during the Korean War, and many remains were later repatriated to their home countries. But today, about 2,300 fallen soldiers from 14 countries are buried there. This is based on numbers from the Memorial Cemetery's official website. So when you walk through the cemetery, you're not only seeing Korean history, you're seeing how international the Korean War really was.
0: That's right. It must feel very different from just a normal museum.
1: It does, right? Yeah. Museums explain history, but cemeteries make you slow down. There are rows of graves, national flags, memorial walls, and a very quiet atmosphere. And some of the soldiers buried here were very young.
0: Very young.
1: Some came from countries very far from Korea. And for foreign visitors, especially from countries that sent troops, it can feel unexpectedly personal.
0: I remember, I think during, Veterans Day, or even during certain days where we, UN Memorial Day, we faced towards Busan to pay tribute to the fallen soldiers, too. And so, I mean, this is a very special place.
1: Yes.
0: Also being that it's very, very unique. Right. And so the message here is about, again, gratitude.
1: Exactly.
0: The last place, I have to say, I don't think I've heard of this place. This isn't Pyeongtaek.
1: Yes, the West Sea Protection Hall. We got a photo. It's quite fancy, isn't it?
0: Wow, very modern.
1: Yes, very modern.
0: Okay.
1: It's inside the Republic of Korea Navy's Second Fleet Command in Pyeongtaek. This might be why you've never heard of it. Yes, because it's inside a naval base, you cannot just walk in freely like a normal museum. Visitors need to make a reservation in advance and follow the guided route.
0: So, is this the one directly about the Korean War?
1: Well, it is connected to the legacy of the war and division, but it focuses more on later conflicts in the West Sea.
0: Oh,
1: yes, that's why it's
0: okay.
1: called the West Sea Protection Hall.
0: Yeah.
1: The exhibitions cover incidents such as the first and second battles of Yeonpyeong, the Battle of Taechong, the sinking of Cheonan, and the shelling of Yeonpyeong Island.
0: Yeah, man. These are all things that happened very recently, by the way. We're not talking about like the 50s or 60s and stuff like that.
1: No.
0: But again, it does show, especially that the conflict, because we are technically still at war, that it didn't end with the armistice in 1953.
1: Exactly. The West Sea Protection Hall reminds visitors that peace here is still something actively guarded. One of the most powerful parts is the Cheonan Memorial Area. So the Cheonan was a South Korean Navy ship that sank near Paengnyeong Island in the West Sea on March 26, 2010, after an underwater explosion. 46 sailors were killed, and a South Korean-led international investigation concluded that the ship had been hit by a North Korean torpedo.
0: There was a documentary? Not a documentary. There was
1: a movie
0: I watched.
1: Mm-hmm.
0: There was a movie that I watched in regards to this, and it was very, very emotional. And the actual damaged ship is displayed there.
1: Yes, parts of the damaged Cheonan are displayed there, and many visitors mentioned the clock also stopped at 9:22 p.m., which was the time of the attack. So it's not just a historical exhibit behind glass. It feels like a moment of national trauma that has been preserved exactly where time stopped.
0: It does sound very, very heavy, to be honest with you.
1: Yeah, it is. But I think that's why it matters, right? The War Memorial of Korea helps us understand the war as history. Mm. The Incheon Landing Operation Memorial Hall shows a turning point in the war. The UN Memorial Cemetery shows international sacrifice. And the West Sea Protection Hall shows that the memory of war is not only in the past, it still shapes how Korea thinks about security today.
0: Man, that's a lot to take in, to be honest with you.
1: It is. So I don't think these places are casual tourist spots in the usual sense. You can visit them while, you know, traveling, of course, but they do ask for a different kind of attention.
0: Yeah.
1: You walk more slowly, you read names, you imagine the age of the people involved. You realize that peace is not an abstract word.
0: The exhibition that always gets to me when I go to the National War Memorial Museum is that there's one area where on the ground they took basically the skeletons, the remains of a soldier, unidentified, the way that he was discovered.
1: Wow.
0: And the skeleton is there as is. And you look down on it,
1: deep.
0: It's like a glass floor.
1: Yes.
0: And, you know, the dirt and the skeletons are right there. And it's an unidentified soldier. And it just hits you very differently. You go like the family, you know, the family never.
1: Right.
0: Finding out.
1: Yeah. They're still going to be finding for him.
0: How young? You know? Where is he from? You know, all of that stuff. No. All right. Man, today is very heavy. What's our final takeaway?
1: Well, remembrance is not only about looking back. It's also about understanding the peace we live in now, right? These places remind us that history was lived by real people and that the quiet days we take for granted carry the echoes of those who protected them.
0: That's right. Puyong, thank you very much for this. Have a wonderful rest of your night. We'll see you again tomorrow.
1: See you tomorrow.
0: And sending her out of studio, this is Akmiu with Joy, Sorrow, A Beautiful Heart. 기쁨, 슬픔, 아름다운 마음.

0: music that you want to dance to. Arirang Radio.
1: Messages coming from our listeners out there. Polina says, I love this museum, but when I went there, it was a downpour. Which museum are you talking about? Are you talking about the National War Memorial Museum? Because if it rained, that's too bad, because there's a lot of things you could check out outside, like jets and tanks and all that stuff. Disobedient Space World in Newcastle says, hi, Astrid, another job interview today. Man, I hope it went well. It went well, thanks. It was in a castle. Oh, are you signing up to be a king or something? King of the castle, king of the castle. You do this, you do that. King of the castle. Is that what'd you sign up for, man? John Hayes over in DC says there's a mass grave that was partially excavated in the Nanjing War Museum. Made It Up says we have a similar thing here called the Commonwealth Graves Commission, who look after military graves wherever they are. I'd like to quite do that sort of job. Let's see, other messages coming from our listeners. Did Anaga really make that music video? Did she make that music video? Anaga, did you make the music video I told you about when it rains and you're humming Hongi Sucks? You can't hum, you have to sing it. And then tears go down with the same speed as the rain trickling down from the windows. Make a music video. Yes, Disobedient Space, where I did do a Borat. King of the castle, king of the castle, you do this, you do that. Sukasa wrote to us and said, hi, SJ, the neighborhood you probably talked about is Bom Retiro. Yes, I did mention Bom Retiro. I don't know, maybe I pronounced it wrong. It's known as the biggest K-town in Brazil. It's a really interesting and fun place, and it became a point of encounter that young people hang out these days. It's interesting to see the place growth. Every year, the restaurants there get more and more expensive with the Korean culture rising interest. If you come to Brazil sometimes, I think it's a cool place to take a visit, see how Korean Brazilians adapted here and how they managed to share a bit of their cultures to the locals. And of course, the food is great. Another fun fact is that the place is actually very important historically, since it has been a multicultural center in Sao Paulo. After so many silly messages, this is the first one where I'm informing something valid. It's cool. It's nice, man. I appreciate that, man. Benny said, hello. Looking forward to Brooke's segment. Yesterday's topic was also fun. Checking out the 2026 NBA draft first round picks. Yeah, the Knicks just traded everybody. The Knicks just traded everybody. I don't even care about what the draft happened. They're the champions. I guess more new young stars entering tomorrow in round two. Have a great Wednesday ahead from the eagerly excited Benster. All right, we're going to slowly wrap up the first hour, ladies and gentlemen. But first, let's take a listen to a song from At Heart with Butterfly Doors.

0: got you.
1: Hey, get back to work. We still have more than an hour left at the Culture Inc.
2: Benny says, the group that has Caitlin from my country, the Philippines, who went to Johan's show yesterday. Oh, is that her name yesterday? She looked like Kim Ji-won. You guys know who Kim Ji-won is, the actress? She looked like her. Oh, speaking of the Philippines, man, I don't know if you saw this, Benny, but they found, you know how like the Philippines, they love basketball, right? And there's always like, you know, they have like these people that look like certain basketball players, like LeBron James, the guy that looks like LeBron James. There's like guys that look like certain players. They found a guy that looks like Jalen Brunson, right? The Knicks captain, Jalen Brunson. But the crazy thing is his father, Rick Brunson, played in the Philippines in the past. And they're going, uh-oh, is that Jalen Brunson's long, like half brother or something? He looks really like Jalen Brunson, like shorter and a little bit chubbier, but like really looks like an Asian Jalen Brunson. So I thought it was pretty funny. Anyways, guys, thanks very much for those messages. Keep it coming. Don't go anywhere, though, because coming up next in the second hour of the program, if you guys are ever interested in coming to Korea on a long-term basis, this is definitely a segment that you want to check out with Brooke joining us with K-Life Orientation Team, so stick around for that. As we wrap up the first hour of the program, we'll be taking a listen to a song here from Modesty. This is the first time I've heard this. Modesty with Hook.

Sing Sing, Tiny Toons. Do you remember playing with sand as a child? You press your hand deep into the sand, pat the top again and again, and then gently pull your hand away. See? What's left behind is a little hollow shape. People said it looked like the back of a toad, which is why it came to be called 두꺼비집, toad house in Korean. Today, we'll introduce a traditional children's song called 두꺼비집이 여물까, which means, will the toad house harden well? Friends can sing back and forth, like one child sings 두꺼비집이 여물까, which means, will the toad house harden well? And another answers like 까치집이 여물까, will the magpie's nest harden well? Children can also have fun describing how strong the little house is, like, even if a magpie steps on it, it stays firm. Or, even if an ox steps on it, it stays firm. You can also play along as you sing by lightly tapping the floor, a desk with your hand. You can imitate the motion of packing down the sand. And as you tap along to the rhythm, it almost feels like you're really building a little sandhouse yourself. Does it bring back warm memories of playing with sand? Now let's listen to the traditional Korean children's folk song, 두꺼비집이 여물까?

Arirang Radio. The time is 6 a.m.

to Culture Inc. We're back. Yeah, yeah, welcome back, everybody. You're tuning into the second hour of our Wednesday's edition of The Culture Inc. I'm your host, SJ Lee. Coming up next in the second hour, we got Brooke back joining us for K-Life Orientation Team. Since the start of the season, new season, we've had this segment where we really want to help all of our listeners out there who maybe plan to come to Korea for not a short term, just travel, but to come

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So just to usually when we no, we're not going to do that. 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New issue every other Monday. And this past Monday, we had volume number 17. So go check it out if you haven't done so. And guys, you have until the end of this month, which is not too far away, guys. Next month is already July. So next week is the deadline. I think, what is it, Tuesday? Is Tuesday the 30th of... Yes, it is. 30th of June is next Tuesday. You have until next Tuesday to finish your 2026 Arirang Radio Global Listener Survey. If you haven't done so, go to our Arirang Radio website. Left side of the page, there's a banner you can click on. And it should take you 5 to 10 minutes. And again, those 5, 10 minutes of your time goes a long way for our radio station and our shows individually. So please take part. All right, let's quickly get to some of the messages coming from our listeners out there. Claire, our resident K-pop expert, says, just looked up Modesty, and they're a rookie boy group that debuted in April. They're created through a survival show. There's so many groups that are made from like survival show, eh? Like, I don't watch these like TV shows anymore. Like my last survival show that I remember is like Produce 101. And before that, Superstar K. Like, those are the only things that I remember. And like, even with Superstar K, I don't even think like I watched all the seasons. Like, I watched like maybe up to like season 2. Like, Busker, when they finished second place. That's the only time I remember. But that's it. Benny says the team is Ginebra, one of the popular basketball teams of all time, the Philippine Basketball Association, or PBA. See, when you say PBA, for me, that's the Pro Bowling Association with, what's his name? Pete Weber. You know who Pete Weber is? Who do you think you are? I am. I mean, absolutely no sense, but one of the greatest quotes in sports. Sakasa's going. No, Sakasa, thanks very much for your tidbit, by the way. Really enjoyed that, especially given, you know, what we talked about in the opening of our show. Anyways, oh, Peachy's tuning in. Peachy, welcome back. Good to see you. Joining us a bit late, but better late than never. Keep those messages coming. If you got any questions, send it over as well. We're going to bring Brooke into the studio in just a bit. But first, kicking off the second hour, this is Groovy Room featuring Sudan and PH1 with 어디쯤에 Somewhere.

0: I'm in London.
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11: K-Life Orientation Team, how can I help you? And back joining us in the studio for K-Life Orientation Team is Brooke. Brooke, welcome back.
12: Thank you. How are you?
11: I'm doing all right. It's hot.
12: It is. It's sticky outside.
11: Yesterday, the AC was on like full power here.
12: Me too.
11: And we were seeing how cold you are. Now it's like a little bit, you know, not so cold. It'd be nice if it was
12: Hint.
11: A little bit cooler.
12: Hint.
11: It'd be nice if it was a little bit cooler. I'm just saying, you know, I'm just saying out there, if it was a little bit cooler, more time. A couple of things here. Oh, we actually have our first listener from the UAE.
12: Oh, cool. Hello.
11: Ember says, hello from the UAE.
12: Welcome.
11: We also got a question from Halsey.
12: Okay.
11: He's our Brazilian listener, tunes in on a daily basis. I have a question about Korean. As a foreigner, I'm leaning from many different sources, even Busan mannerisms, Jeju language, etc. How is the perception when using it instead of standard Korean?
12: Oh, that's a good question. I think Koreans find it like adorable when you try to use saturi as a foreigner. I think they just find it cute. In general, when you use Korean at all, they will be extremely complimentary. They will praise you. They will say, wow, your Korean is so good, even if you only know one or two words. So if you also know a little bit of saturi, oh, they will love you.
11: I wish it was like that for me in America.
12: No.
11: When I was speaking English, like,
12: yeah, you don't get any of that there.
11: You speak English. You know?
12: You could be fluent and they're like, wow, you need to learn more. It's so crazy. Yeah, no, here, really, it makes it very comfortable,
11: and
12: you don't feel as nervous to speak because they're so kind about it.
11: Brooke was, when she came in, we're talking about ACs and stuff. She was telling me how like she went to a bus with the AC was a bit low on its power.
12: Uh-huh.
11: She just busted out her Korean and be like, turn off the AC
12: I did. I said, please turn that up higher. And he did.
11: Yeah.
12: He did. You know, it worked out. Doesn't always.
11: Yeah, but again, I mean, it's hot. I mean, and it does help. And they'll probably like, if it was like if it was another Korean who asked, be like, hey, listen, you know, we're sure some people are cold here. You do it. It's like, okay, let's do this. We left off last week, Brooke, talking about how important the neighborhood is around your apartment or wherever your living space is, a villa, whatever it may be. One thing many people look for is good restaurants nearby. Okay. How do people usually find the best local restaurant?

0: Well, first of all, if you're a foreigner and you go to any restaurant in Korea, the first thing they will ask you is, are you sure you can handle spicy food? It's been 10 years and I still get that question. Luckily, I love spicy food. I have ever since I was a kid. I used to carry hot sauce in my purse. So my taste buds are completely obliterated. And I did not require any adjustment to Korean cuisine. I'm not a picky eater. But there are some people who come here and they are a bit less adventurous. For example, my father, he eats five foods total. He eats bagels, steak, grilled cheese, cheesecake, brownies. Those are that's his five food groups. He calls himself a super taster. And so when he came here, he was worried there would be nothing for him. But luckily, since I've been here for a long time, I kind of know where everything is. And I told him, Dad, there's like an Outback Steakhouse every mall you go to. You can find any fast food place that you can find in America, you can find in Korea. If you have, special dietary requirements, there are a lot of vegan restaurants. You can go to Itaewon if you have, religious standards that your food needs to meet. So there really are a lot of different places, no matter what kind of eater you are. But if you're like me and you are a big foodie and you want to find the best places, they call them matjip here. So it's like the best of the best. I would recommend going through locals, their recommendations first. So once you get proficient in Korean, you can start looking up hugi, which is reviews, and you can look on Naver blogs, and they'll have these incredible pictures of every dish you can imagine, and you can find the best places that way. I use my Naver map application a lot, and you can bookmark the places that
1: Oh,
0: you
1: that's
0: try
1: right.
0: and
1: That's
0: you really
1: right.
0: like. I recommend that. The other thing is huishik. So huishik, as we've talked about on the show, it's like a dinner party with your work colleagues. And most of the time, especially as a foreigner, when you get invited, you just show up. You don't have to pick the place. You don't even pick what you order. Most of the time, you just sit down, they order the food for you, and it's delicious. In fact, one place right down the street, it's the Duck Place.
1: Oh.
0: It's like my favorite place I've ever found to eat, and I found it through Huishik. It was also the birthplace of this segment. This is
1: That's
0: where
1: right.
0: I met with SJ and the producer and the writers, and we talked about K-Life Orientation Team and what it was going to become. So I have a lot of fond memories there. So I would say go through locals, enjoy some Huishik, start doing some bookmarks, and then you'll find, the best matcha possible. What do you think?
1: It's also the place I had the whole grill to myself.
0: That's true.
1: Just ate quietly. I don't talk when I eat, by the way.
0: No, he inhales it. He really does.
1: It was that good.
0: It was, oh my
1: It
0: God,
1: was
0: it's like
1: really
0: a
1: good.
0: mountain of meat. It's
1: I
0: delicious.
1: feel like though, if you're a big foodie, like you have to live near where you have these like it's called 먹자 골목,
0: Yes.
1: which means like an eatery road. And so when I lived in Sadang, it was really
0: Ooh.
1: cool because it wasn't officially pegged as a 먹자 골목 when I lived there. But now that I see it was officially there's like a sign and everything. It's just
0: Yeah.
1: Sadang Mokja Gormok.
0: Now it's got lots of good places.
1: Oh my goodness, there's so many great places there. And the side, but however, the negative part about that is when you live in a Mokja Gormok area, it's always bustling with people.
0: True.
1: It can be a little bit loud. The neighborhood can be a little bit loud. But that's why you want to go as close as possible there, but far enough that you're not in the mix.
0: Right. A lot of times you can get delivery too. So you don't even have to go directly to the restaurants, but many
1: Yeah.
0: of them have such a great ambiance that you do want to go to have the full experience.
1: So, like, if you go to places where it's like Sadang, where it's like, the real estate is expensive, a good place if that place has been open for a long time.
0: True.
1: Most places can't survive if they can't make a
0: Oh,
1: lot of
0: there's
1: money.
0: so much turnover. There are so many little mom and pop stores that I've grown attached to, and then I walk by and they're gone. Even other places, like my vet for my cat, I walked by yesterday to get his food, and it's construction. It's gone. They moved locations. So this happens all the time in Korea where these little places that you go, if it's, not a chain, it can sometimes go out of business or they have to move somewhere else. And I'm sure I'm going to walk by and it's going to be like a Lotteria or some
1: Goodness.
0: kind of fast food place. It's
1: And he
0: so
1: was so good at
0: sad.
1: neutering, right? That was just like, the best neutering doctor in all
0: Oh,
1: the
0: it was so
1: neighborhood.
0: nice because I could walk right to it. It was only 5 minutes.
1: That's very
0: Yeah, and
1: important.
0: my cat, he gets, motion sick, so I don't want to put him in a taxi. Now I'm going to have to find the pet taxis. I don't know what I'm going to do. I'm so sad about it,
1: Oh
0: but
1: my.
0: you
1: See,
0: know,
1: all
0: it
1: of this,
0: happens.
1: you have to see, like, that's why Naver Map is really good because it tells you all the places nearby. And so you have to have all those places, right? So check it out. Oh, by the way, another great tip for a great restaurant, so if you're wondering if it's a matjip, a good place, my friend Austin Givens, he's a YouTuber, big YouTuber now, he said, find places where there's a lot of elderly people.
0: Oh, that's interesting.
1: If the elderly people are eating there,

0: they're some of the pickiest eaters. And if they're there eating, even if it looks run down, it's a good place.
1: I like that. That's good advice.
0: It's a hidden hole in the wall. Check it out. What other services and places can you find in your immediate surroundings in a typical Korean neighborhood, Brooke?
1: Well, I mentioned a vet. So that's one of the services that typically you'll have close to you.
0: Yeah.
1: You'll also have things like, you know, a bank, a clinic. A lot of places have a university hospital near you because there are many universities in Seoul. But generally, everything you need is really right outside your door. You can find your gym, your pharmacies, your cafes, whatever you need. Also, one cool thing that I noticed in Korea that I was not used to was those kind of outdoor park areas.
0: Yes.
1: Where they have the exercise machines.
0: Yes.
1: And you see all of the little ajummas and ajushis, they'll be using it. And it inspires me. I walk by and I'm like, dang, I should really be exercising more. And you can use them freely, which is really nice.
0: Mm-hmm.
1: So if you're someone who likes hiking, you can typically find walking trails really close to you because Korea is a very hilly place. You can definitely find that. Also, entertainment options. So if you live somewhere like Hongdae, for example, you can easily go outside and find things like board game cafes that will go all night, right? Norebang, karaoke. You have PC Pong, which is one of my favorites. They're typically open all day long. So really, there's anything that you might need. It's kind of self-contained in your neighborhood, which is really nice.
0: But again, at the same time, like if you're one of those people that like quiet, like again, move slightly away from that area. That there's a lot of foot traffic.
1: True.
0: There's also going to be a lot of drunk people. And so move a little bit, like it's going to be like walking distance, right? At least it's as long as it's walking distance, it's. But I think one of the things that you mentioned that was very important for me is bank.
1: Yes.
0: Having a bank nearby is very, very important because
1: so
0: you'll
1: convenient.
0: Be surprised at how often you have to go to the bank.
1: It's
0: as
1: true.
0: A foreigner, how often you have to go. So
1: too
0: again,
1: often.
0: If everything is contained in one place, Brooke, what do people usually wind up, you know, traveling or commuting for then?
1: Well, it's like you mentioned, a lot of people will pick a neighborhood that's slightly outside of the most bustling areas. And a lot of people will end up working in places like Gangnam or Yeouido. But if you live in those places, the rent is sky high.
0: Yeah.
1: So most of the time, people will choose to commute. But here's the thing, if you don't know, commuting here during rush hour... So we're going to talk about public transportation today, and there are lots of lovely, incredible things about it. But if you are using it during rush hour, oh my goodness, you are packed in there like sardines. And my problem is that I'll be standing, I'm the first in line, the doors open, I see a wall of people, and I think, there's no way I can fit in there. So I choose to wait for the next train. Then everyone behind me pushes past me and they somehow figure out a way to shove themselves in. After 10 years, I can't do it.
0: But you know what the other thing is? It's like, my friend always says this too from New York. It's like, you know, for us, it's like personal space is very important.
1: Yes.
0: I don't want to be like touching other people.
1: I agree.
0: Cramped, like someone breathing on me or me breathing on them.
1: You're breathing the same air. You can't even lift your hand to use your phone or anything. You are just stuck for however long it takes to get to your stop.
0: Also, by the way, if you're ever in that situation and you have a backpack, the right thing to do is put it in the front. Not because they're stealing stuff on your backpack, but it's just you could hit people if you put it in the back by moving. But if you have it in the front, you could actually control, you know, whether or not you're hitting other people. So that's one thing that you have to do.
1: Correct.
0: If you're in a very
1: cramped
0: place.
1: There is etiquette, and we'll cover some of that later.
0: Yeah.
1: But yes, most people travel and commute because of work. They'll take a car or they'll take public transportation. A lot of people also travel for performances. Like, I went to Incheon for that concert a couple weeks ago. A bunch of foreigners came to Busan for the BTS concert recently. So most people, they choose to commute for things that they want to see, but not necessarily places where they'd want to live.
0: Mm.
1: That's the beauty of living in Korea is that you can just venture out for a day, do something fun and exciting, and then come back to your nice little neighborhood where you have everything you need.
0: That's right. That's right. Well, you know what? We kind of, gave you a little bit of a taste into what we're going to talk about next with transportation, because we got a lot to talk about in regards to that. But first, you chose a song from aespa.
1: Yes.
0: I mean, do you have to have a lemonade stand in your neighborhood? Like, is that what it is?
1: I was just thinking matchi food songs. And it's a bop. It's a great song.
0: All right. There it is. This is aespa with Lemonade.

0: Hey! Stop looking at the clock! We still got more work at the Culture Inc.
1: Back in the studio for K-Life Orientation Team with Brooke. I don't know what Yangurum is talking about. Guys, follow SJ's footages. I did not shoot any weird stuff. What? SJ의 식당 방문 행적을 따라가라. He wrote the wrong words. We thought you were saying that I have some video footage.
2: Secret footage somewhere.
1: Some footages, weird stuff. Follow where I go. Okay, that's what you meant. Okay, so we're going to be talking about something that really, I think, if you, 9 out of 10 times you ask someone who visited Korea, you ask them what impressed you during your visit, 9 out of 10 times they'll say that the public transportation.
2: Absolutely.
1: Especially if you are from New York.
2: I was going to mention that. I knew it was maybe sensitive, but...
1: I've
2: heard bad things.
1: It is night and day.
2: I've heard about rats and other fun things that happen.
1: When I told my wife that you could see rats the size of cats in New York City, she said I was exaggerating. She said, this is not broadcast. Stop exaggerating. I showed her a picture. Oh. It's huge.
2: Yeah, it's bad.
1: They're ginormous.
2: You don't have to worry about any of that here.
1: No.
2: The public transportation is fantastic. And there are many different options that you have available to you. Mm-hmm. So in Seoul alone, the subway network has more than 20 interconnected lines. I believe it's 24. Mm-hmm. And they stretch through Seoul, Incheon, and Gyeonggi province. So you can go pretty much anywhere without a car. You actually do not need a car here. And I've heard it's even kind of a little bit more inconvenient to have a car sometimes.
1: Sometimes during rush hour because you have the bus only lanes, which actually makes it a lot faster than actual car during rush hour.
2: Yeah.
1: And if any cars that go through the bus lanes, you're getting ticketed hard. So, you know, it's more convenient with the bus.
2: Yeah. So you've got the subway where you can go pretty much anywhere you want. And the stations are all clearly marked in different languages. So even if you're a first time visitor, you don't have to worry about being completely like a fish out of water. You can pretty easily find your way around. And then you'll also have a bus system to choose from. Now, the first couple years that I was here, I did not trust myself to do the buses. Mm. I only used the subway and I could barely handle that.
1: Yeah.
2: But eventually I graduated to using the buses as well. So when you get here, you'll notice that there are different color buses. So the blue ones are the ones that travel pretty long distances across the city. Then you have the green buses that connect different neighborhoods to major subway stations. And then there are red buses. Those are express buses that link Seoul to surrounding cities in the Gyeonggi province. You also have Mae buses, and these are the village buses. I take these the most because where my apartment is, it's up this really winding, narrow road.
1: Ooh.
2: So they make the village buses a little bit smaller.
1: Yep.
2: So that they can get through those places easier. So, yeah, those are the options you have for the buses. You also have KTX, which I think is what people compliment the most.
1: Yep.
2: Because the KTX is gorgeous, and it's so clean and just fast, efficient, and it's very cheap and affordable as well. So if you want to go to places like Busan or Daejeon to my favorite bakery, or, you know, Gwangju, anywhere you want to go, you can take it. It goes over 300 kilometers per hour. It's very fast. And then if you're arriving here from overseas, you're probably going to take the Airport Railroad Express. That's mm-hmm. what I took recently when I went to Incheon, and it takes you from Terminal 1 or Terminal 2 all the way into the city. It's really convenient if you don't want to take a taxi.
1: Nope.
2: But the taxi from Incheon is actually not that expensive. It's maybe $40 or $50 if you don't feel like dealing with public transportation.
1: Yeah.
2: So there's a lot of things to choose from. One that I just heard about, this is apparently something that recently was established, the Han River bus. Have you heard about this?
1: Yeah, it's not doing too well.
2: It's not, but the concept is very cool.
1: Okay,
2: so it's like a ferry that they wanted to make kind of like a subway system where it's cheap and affordable, and it connects 7 different piers along the river, so you can just kind of sightsee. It's a pretty slow-moving
1: thing. So for sightseeing, it's okay, but the problem was is like for people who need it for transportation, yeah, because it was supposed to cut time.
2: Right, for like commuting.
1: For commuting, the problem was is like once you get off the ferry bus or whatever you call it, the boat bus, the Han River bus, the problem was you have to get out of the park.
2: Right.
1: And there's no buses that can go in the park. So people had to walk distances to get to like the train stations or the bus stops. So that's kind of the problem. But if you're only like visiting,
2: it's beautiful.
1: Oh, it's beautiful. It's beautiful stuff. I have to say, like the funny thing with KTX was I had a visitor come from Milwaukee with my scouting team, and he goes, he had to go down to Busan. I couldn't go with them because I had work. And he goes, hey, SJ, I bought the tickets to Busan through the KTX. I was like, yes, good job,
2: good,
1: man.
2: Good.
1: He said, it's leaving at 6:43 a.m. Is there a reason why it's this really random time? And I go, listen, you have to get there like at least 20 minutes like beforehand because it will leave.
2: Yes.
1: On time.
2: On the dot.
1: Like, it will come on the dot, it will leave on
2: yes.
1: the dot.
2: Yes, they don't mess around with that. They're not going to wait for you. You need to be there ahead of time.
1: Yeah, so I was like, the time is actually going to be pretty accurate. And then he texted me later on, he's like, it came at 6:53.
2: What do you know?
1: It's great stuff, guys. Mm-hmm. But again, I think the one thing, just like Brooke said, get used to very quick is using the bus. Because mm-hmm. it can be very intimidating.
2: Yes.
1: Like, which side is the... But then now it's easier because if you look at the map on the bus stop, there's the arrow.
2: It's a godsend. Every time I look and I see, okay, which direction I need to go,
1: yeah.
2: it's on the bus station itself. So I accidentally am on the wrong side of the street all the time.
1: Yeah.
2: I'm what they call gyuchi in Korean. It just means I have no sense of direction. So I rely so much on my GPS and the signage. And luckily, I think Korea does a really good job of letting you know that you're doing it right.
1: Do you know how that started, the whole arrow thing?
2: Hmm.
1: There was a guy who kept on going on the wrong side, and he started putting like random arrow stickers in all the bus stops.
2: Oh my gosh.
1: And then the city picked it up and said, that's
2: a
1: very smart idea.
2: Wow.
1: And that's why there's arrows now.
2: That could have been me. What an icon. I didn't know that.
1: It's very tricky, guys. You mentioned several types of public transportation, but is it possible to transfer between them as you make your way around the city? Like, how does that work?
2: Right. So this is one of the greatest things, I think, about Korea's public transportation. They have what's called an integrated transfer discount system. So what that means is as long as you use the same card for your entire trip, you can transfer between buses and the subway with no extra charge in terms of like a separate charge for that trip.
1: Yeah.
2: There might be a tiny charge on top of it based on the distance,
1: yep.
2: but that's the key. It's based on the total distance you travel rather than a separate charge for each ride. So you don't have to worry about buying separate tickets. You can just use the same card. And just to give you some perspective, one trip might be $1, but the trip on the bus might add 50 cents,
1: mm-hmm.
2: you know, rather than getting separate tickets for each one. And I think that interconnectedness is really cool and one of the biggest benefits of the system.
1: Yeah, as long as you transfer within a certain given mm-hmm. time, it's considered a transfer, which another very important thing to do while you're on the bus is you use the card to tap. You tap the card when you got in.
2: Yes.
1: And you also have to tap the card when you get out.
2: Don't forget that.
1: Yes. Because if you don't, they will charge you the maximum that
2: yes.
1: you can get. Because like if you go further than what the basic distance is, you pay a little bit more. But the problem comes when you need to transfer to, let's say, the subway.
2: Right.
1: If you haven't tagged out before you left this the bus, it does not acknowledge that you left the bus. And so when you tag on the subway, it's a new ride.
2: Right.
1: So you don't get a transfer. You don't get a free
2: transfer. You don't get
1: transfer.
2: The discount.
1: No.
2: So if you want the discount, make sure you're always tapping correctly with your card as soon as you get into the bus. Also, something to note, you used to be able to use cash on a lot of buses.
1: Yes.
2: And they've gone almost completely cashless now. So don't expect to be able to use coins or Korean won for it. You need to have some sort of card, which we are going to go over. Don't worry.
1: They went from... a little bit more expensive for cash.
2: Yeah.
1: Usually it's like cheaper for cash, right? Like we like cash, you know, cheaper for cash. They're like a little bit more expensive for cash. Now it's like, please don't use, you can't use cash. Only cards. Very quickly, another thing that visitors often notice is just how clean, how safe and convenient the public transportation feels. Like, what stands out for you, Brooke?
2: Oh, yes. They are beautiful. They are well-maintained. When you see all the trash cans, they're never going to be overflowing because they have staff that are maintaining that at all times. If you need the restroom, they always have restrooms in the subway stations, which is very convenient. And then people line up correctly. They wait for the people to come out of the subways before mm-hmm. they go in. It's all very organized, and it's very safe as well. So every subway station, they all have platforms storm screen doors. We've seen a lot of really tragic headlines in other parts of the world where people either accidentally or purposefully are pushed and you know, end up, a tragedy happens. But here they have these screen doors that protect that from happening. They also have, of course, CCTV, emergency call buttons, staff that are always there and present. And the platforms, I would say, are very well lit too. So even if you're somewhere rural in the middle of the night, you feel very safe. So you'll also have electronic displays that will tell you exactly when the buses and trains are coming.
1: That's so good.
2: Down to the minute. If it says it's coming in 7 minutes, look at your clock. It's going to be exactly 7 minutes. You know, Korea is very bali-bali culture. Everything is about punctuality. So you'll always be able to get to your destination on time.
1: That's right. Also, by the way, guys, if, let's say, like, you're standing or you gave up a seat to somebody and you have a bag, and that person decides they're going to take the bag for you, don't think it's a weird thing. It's just their way of saying thank you.
2: Thank you for giving the seat.
1: And I'll hold the bag for you. And you can say it's okay, but, you know, they could be like, oh, you know, just give me your bag. And you just, but take the bag, though. And the other thing that you have to always never forget is, you know how, like, on the top area,
2: yes,
1: you could put the bags or, like, anything heavy that you have? Don't forget to take that. There are so many times where I've left the thing on the top shelf and then left and go, uh-oh.
2: But at least it's Korea, so you know it's not going to be stolen.
1: That's right.
2: You will be able to get it back.
1: That's right. We're going to continue to talk about the public transportation, whether you're visiting or staying long-term. I chose a song from Isna, Race Car. This is because everything is just fast.
2: Everything's so fast, yes.
1: That's right. This is Isna with Race Car.

0: Back in the studio for K-Life Orientation Team, Magdad K says, hi everyone, love those flags with the bus numbers that open up on the side when they stop and open the doors. Else it's difficult to spot the right bus when many stops at the same location. You're absolutely right. That's a very good point because there are certain bus stops where it's just huge.
1: Yes.
0: And there's massive amounts of buses that come by.
1: Oh, yeah.
0: And you can't really tell because they're like lined up which number it is. But you're right. It's like the flag that like a little flappy thing on the front entrance.
1: Yes. And you see the number. Be careful because some are so similar. You'll have like the 742 and the 724 and you might just accidentally get on the wrong one. So just really check carefully, speaking from my own experience.
0: Oh, definitely. So it's like, I remember I used to live in Pongchan area before I moved and I had a car, but I chose to ride the bus to work because it was just like, it was so convenient.
1: Yes. Don't have to worry about parking or anything else.
0: None of that stuff. I mean, like, I came to Arirang and parking was readily available, but it was just kind of like, I don't want to drive.
1: Right. You know, some mornings it's just easier, especially when at the time of day that you're coming here, it's not as bad. When I come to Arirang TV in the morning for the news show, oh my gosh, it is miserable. But taking it tonight when I come for the radio, it's a breeze. I have a chair every time.
0: That's why when I, you know, roll down the window and I said, hi, Brooke, and you're like, thank you, and just kind of like wave me off.
1: I didn't hear you. You guys have to hear this story.
0: Some of you guys have heard this, but we got new listeners here. One morning, Brooke's coming into Arirang, right? I think she was coming in for TV, and I'm like, I roll up in my car. I'm ready to go home because I do really early morning stuff. I roll down. I go, hi, Brooke. And she goes, oh, thank you.
1: I didn't know. Okay. All right. Listen, let me defend myself.
0: Such a star.
1: I was flustered. I was in a hurry. I did not know who it was. I just, you know, I tried to give a polite response.
0: It was because she was doing musicals and she was like such a superstar.
1: Oh, my gosh.
0: And she's like, oh, thank you. She gave me the celebrity the treatment. Wing. Oh, thank you. And I was like, huh.
1: I'm sorry.
0: And then I just rolled out.
1: I really just did not register what was going on. You know?
0: No, it was mornings. It was mornings.
1: It was rush hour. Hilarious, though. It's a great story. He's going to tell it at my wedding someday.
0: Now that we've gone over the basics here, if someone is visiting Korea for the first time, what is the easiest way to pay for public transportation?
1: Okay, so if you're only planning on using the subway once or twice during your trip, just to kind of experience it, you can go to one of the machines in the stations and you can get a single journey transportation card. So you just have to click whatever your destination is, they'll print it out, and you're done. It's easy. But I would recommend, if you're planning on using it more often, to get your own T-Money card. It's very easy to get. You just go into one of the convenience stores. It's maybe $3 or $4 to buy one, and then you charge it. So if you got Korean won from the airport, for example, you can just give it to the cashier and say, can you put this on my T-Money card? Or if you're feeling adventurous, you can go out to one of the machines and recharge it yourself. Just put your card in there and then your cash, and then it will be on your card. The cool thing about T-Money is that it's not just for your fares.
0: That's right.
1: So let's say you get to the end of your trip and you're like, oh man, I still have, you know, $20 left on my T-Money card. I guess it's going to go to waste. Doesn't have to. You can buy snacks. You can go to the vending machine. You can get a drink. It'll work kind of like a prepaid debit card.
0: Yeah.
1: So you'll never run out of, you know, you'll never have to waste any money on it. The other thing that you can get, which I really enjoy, is the climate card. So this is a relatively new
0: thing. That's for Seoul.
1: Yes. Yeah, so what you do is you pay 65,000 won, which is maybe, you know, $45, and you get unlimited rides for the entire month. And for someone like me, I'm a freelancer, so I'm always all over the place. I really use it. I usually spend at least 150,000 won on commuting. So it's really helpful for me. I save a ton of money. If you don't think you're going to commute that much, I guess you could lose money on it. It could backfire in that way. But generally, I think it's a great deal. If you're going to live here long term and you have your own bank account, I would recommend getting your T-Money card fused kind of with your credit card.
0: Yeah, they ask you when you make a debit card, because they don't give you a credit card right away. But if you get the debit card, they ask you, do you want one that works as T-Money?
1: Mm-hmm.
0: And you tell them, yes.
1: Because then you don't have to carry around two cards. It's most people, they'll put their debit card in the back of their phone and you just see them kind of tap their phone as they're going through the subway station. So it's super convenient.
0: So the funny thing, the cool thing about the T-Money, by the way, where we're talking about this, is nowadays for a lot of like elementary school kids, the parents, they're allowed to give them on the T-Money.
1: Oh, that's
0: because
1: so cute.
0: It's better than giving them a debit card or right. like a credit card. It's much easier to have them use the tea money and just go to the convenience. Well, like, what are they going to spend money on anyways,
1: snacks.
0: Right? Like, yeah, snacks. So like you go to the convenience stores, tap the tea money. And or if like and they could double that for like bus rides.
1: That's
0: or,
1: a great
0: or
1: idea, actually.
0: Yes. And so like, you know, I remember when I bought the T-Money card at the convenience store, she was like, oh, the lady was like, oh, is that for your son? I was like, no. It's for, because, you know, one of our listeners, James, he was visiting and he had, you know, he didn't know about the T-Money thing. And I got him $20,001.
1: Oh my gosh. $20,001 on a T-Money card. Hello? I'm your friend too.
0: $20,001 worth of T-Money. He goes, oh, that's lovely, but that's too much. And I was like, James, you're going to spend that in like less than a week. He was like, really? And then he goes, oh, I recharged it because I used it so much.
1: Wonderful accent. I'm loving it.
0: Yeah, that's right. But he said it's very convenient. Very convenient. You have to have the T-Money
1: yes.
0: card. And you could and you can use it next time you come back.
1: That's true.
0: That's the thing.
1: It doesn't expire.
0: No, it
1: you
0: doesn't.
1: You keep using it.
0: And the best part of all this is how cheap public transportation is. Like, how does it compare to, let's say, some other countries?
1: That's right. It's not only safe, clean, convenient, efficient, all of those wonderful things. It's also just incredibly affordable. So if you're in Seoul, a standard subway ride with your transportation card starts at around 1,551, mm-hmm. which is roughly a dollar.
0: By the way, this is going up a lot.
1: Yes.
0: This is after it went up a lot.
1: Yeah, true. It used to be, I think, I remember it being like 12. Oh, I was going to say 1,200. Goodness gracious. That's
0: yeah.
1: like nothing. That's like 50 cents. So yes, it has gone up considerably, but still quite cheap. And thanks to the integrated transfer system, which we talked about earlier, you get discounts if you're using subways and buses together. So you don't have to buy a new ticket. You're getting discounts every time you transfer, which is nice. So when you compare that to other cities, for example, in New York, lovely New York, a single subway ride will cost you around $3.
0: Jeez.
1: In London, I was surprised to hear this, apparently a single ride can cost between $4 and $6.
0: Wow.
1: So quite expensive compared to Korea. And so here it's possible to travel all across the city for just a few thousand won. It's very reliable and inexpensive. So I think that's why a lot of people decide, you know what? I don't need a car like me. I haven't had a car for 10 years and I do not regret it.
0: No, that's the thing. I mean, up until like I got married and, you know, we're planning a child and stuff like that, I didn't have a car. I just didn't need it.
1: Right. You don't.
0: That was just a thing. Cheaper, much cheaper. Very quickly here, some messages coming in. Magdad also says more nice stuff I like, which, by the way, Crash Override also said he liked is or he likes. He hasn't been here yet. Heated benches at the bus station.
1: Yes.
0: The Jeju bus is running our tour routes, one number in each direction. Curiosity, why are buses so decorated with little curtains and such? That's for like the travel. That's like the what is it? The express buses, because the curtains are for the suns.
1: Yes. Those buses. They feel so fancy.
0: Crash Over, can you add these transit cards to Samsung Wallet? Now I think you could use like something that you can't use Samsung Wallet, but you can use, what is that thing called? There's an app now.
1: Right.
0: The T-Money app.
1: I don't think Apple Pay works.
0: No. There's a T-Money app. There's a T-Money app that you could use.
1: Right.
0: So now you don't even need to, but the Samsung Wallet, I don't think it works, but you could use the T-Money app.
1: Right.
0: Basically.
1: It is very convenient. You can go cardless.
0: That's right. We had some other stuff to talk about. We'll push it for next week. Brooke, as always, thank you so much for your updates, your informative report today. Have a wonderful rest of your week. We'll see you again next week.
1: Of course. See you guys next time.
0: And sending her out of studio, this is To Us with Overdrive.

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5: And that music means one thing. 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Hope you guys enjoyed our show. And if you did, make sure you join us again tomorrow for our Thursday's edition of the program. Right in the second hour, we got Sports Culture Lab with Key Kim joining us live in the studio. With, of course, we're going to talk about the World Cup, right? Big game, big game. Anyways, hope to see you guys there tomorrow. As we wrap up today's program, always a big thank you to our producer, Ian Seo, writers Park Dong-suk and Lee Bu-young, our sound engineers for today, Park Jong-wook and Kim Jae-hee. And thank you to all of our listeners out there for tuning in for the full 2 hours, and especially if you chimed in on all the chit-chat. Sending us out of the studio, let's take a listen to a song from Standing Egg with Cleaning or Chungso. 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And until then, this has been SJ Lee with The Culture Inc.

first 4 minutes are crucial for a cardiac arrest. In 4 to 5 minutes, the brain starts to fail, so CPR should be conducted before anything. Check the patient's face and chest if they breathe abnormally or don't breathe at all. If they don't, perform a CPR immediately. Fold your hands compressed near their chest bone, in the center of their chest. Repeat it for 30 times. Unfold your elbows, put your weight onto the patient. Move vertically, compress the chest 5 centimeters deep. Do it so at the pace of 100 times per minute. Next, perform a mouth-to-mouth respiration twice. Open their airway by lifting their chin up. Seal their nose and breathe into them for a second. Make sure their chest rises while you do so. Compress their chest for 30 times, then breathe into them twice. Repeat this process. When the AED arrives, keep the CPR going while you get the device ready. Turn it on and attach a pad below the patient's right collarbone. Attach another pad on the lower left side of the chest, a few inches below the left armpit. When the device starts analyzing the patient's heartbeats, stop giving them CPR and back away from them. If the device detects any signs of necessary heart shocks, its heart shock button will glow. Then press the button. After that, perform CPR again. Repeat this process until the patient regains consciousness or until an ambulance arrives. Just remember, 30 chest compressions, 2 mouth-to-mouth respirations, and an AED. These will make the miracle of 4 minutes in case of a cardiac arrest.

it's Kay Poffin's DJ Isaac on the mic. Quick question. What are you up to right this moment? Eating lunch? Out for a drive? Taking a little break? No matter what you are up to, Kay Poffin is here to make it a million times better. 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

Good morning, everyone. Thanks for tuning in to Good Morning Seoul, a news magazine show designed to bring you all the news and trend updates to get you up to speed and out the door. It is June 25th, a Thursday, and I'm your host, Lena Kwan. And here's a look at your local weather update. Showers are in the forecast across much of the country today. Rain will affect Jeju Island and much of the coastal areas through the morning. From the afternoon into the night, strong showers are expected across most parts of the country except Jeju. Please take note that intense rainfall, around 30 millimeters per hour, are expected to hit central regions and northern Gyeongsang of the province, which could also be accompanied by gusty winds, thunder, and lightning. Extra caution is advised. Morning lows will range from 16 to 20 degrees Celsius, while daytime highs will reach 21 to 28 degrees. Temperatures will remain relatively mild

0: money. I'm on my lonely. So what you up to now?
1: Welcome back to the program. 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You can also tune in through the Global Gwangju Network at 98.7 MHz in Gwangju Metropolitan City and 93.7 in Yeosu City. Now, a closer look at what you should expect on our live program this morning. We get started with Adam joining us momentarily on Keyword News. Let's get started on marking the Korean War anniversary as it is June 25th. President Lee holds a luncheon with frontline service members of the Marine Corps on Yeonpyeong Island. Particularly, how are we marking the 76th anniversary? We'll go over what the president discussed. He focused on improving military culture, trying to focus on conscription, expanding on voluntary enlistment. As the country also deals with, of course, demographic issues as well. Turning our attention to real estate policies, it seems that addressing the supply shortage is front and center for the presidential policymakers. Addressing housing shortages in the highly speculative region seems to be at the core of the policy decision makers. We'll get a closer look at what the overhaul of real estate taxes might imply for the next chapter. Free ride age. We've talked about it on Question Unboxing in detail. We'll go over it once more. Seoul is seeking to raise the eligibility age for free public transportation from the current age of 65 to the age of 70, expanding from covering subway rides as well as buses. That's coming up on Keyword News. We'll cover those stories and more. Yerka also joins us for Social Media Minute as we look at some buzzwords.

It's trending on social media outlets. Tomb of the Unknown Soldier in Arlington honors Korean War dead with a century-old vigil. Meanwhile, JTBC financial troubles raises uncertainty about future World Cup broadcasts in South Korea. Remember, they're the ones that landed the rights for not just this World Cup games, but for future games as well. It does complicate things for future rights. David Tizard also joins us for The World Deconstructed as we pivot to Germany this morning. Korea and Japan are not the only countries facing a super age society. Germany plans to raise the retirement age to 70, and this raises questions about pension and the sustainability of its own pension system. Is there a lesson for countries like Korea and Japan to learn? What does Germany's culture on work-life balance and retirement and pensions say about this potential hike? What does the future of pension and work say in this context? That's coming up on The World Deconstructed. Niall joins us in our second hour question unboxing segment to talk about the Everyone Startup Project. Perhaps you've seen the headline by now. There was a security breach with the Everyone Startup Project led by the SME Ministry in South Korea. How many participants were impacted? What exactly happened? We'll go over the details, the minutes, and the fallout. You can give us your two cents on any of our discussion topics. Drop by our official YouTube channel, Arirang Radio K-pop, during our two-hour show, and we'll keep the conversation going. Now let's get a closer look at this morning's headlines.

0: President Lee Jae-myung holds a luncheon with frontline service members of the Marine Corps on Yeonpyeong Island, marking the 76th anniversary of the outbreak of the Korean War. He discussed efforts to improve military culture and pledged to reduce reliance on conscription while expanding voluntary enlistment, aiming to make military service a viable career path. Presidential Policy Chief Kyung Bum says the government must thoroughly identify all publicly owned land suitable for housing development to expand housing supply, stressing that extraordinary measures must be considered to address housing shortage. He also hinted at a potential overhaul of real estate taxes. Seoul is seeking to raise the eligibility age for free public transportation from the current 65 to 70, with the proposed expansion covering subways as well as buses. As part of the measure, the Seoul Metropolitan Council passed an ordinance Wednesday calling for the introduction of free bus rides for citizens aged 70 and over. The U.S. is seeking to mitigate growing concerns among Gulf states following its peace agreement with Iran. After visiting the UAE, U.S. Secretary of State Marco Rubio is set to travel to Kuwait and Bahrain today. Gulf nations worry the potential transit fees to the Strait of Hormuz could hurt their export competitiveness, and the deal may enhance Iran's political leverage in the region. SK Hynix plans to raise up to 45 trillion won via stock offering for the listing of its American depository receipts on the Nasdaq market. The ADRs will be listed on Nasdaq on July 10th.
1: Curious about Korea? Then Arirang Radio.

0: And now it's time for us to discuss more of these headlines in simple keywords with Adam joining us via Zoom. Good morning, Adam.
1: Good morning, Lena, and happy Thursday to you. Hope you're well.
0: I hope you're well too. Happy Thursday.
1: Yeah, it's time flies. Half of the year just flew by. I don't know where the rest of it went. I mean, it's very daunting as well at the same time. Yeah.
0: Breathe in, breathe out.
1: Yes.
0: It's June 25th. It's an important anniversary for us here in Korea. In light of the Korean War anniversary, it seems that President Lee is holding a luncheon with frontline service members of the Marine Corps on Yeongpyeong Island, particularly marking the 76th anniversary of the outbreak of the Korean War. We're going to begin there. Our first keyword of the day.
1: Korean War anniversary.
0: So ahead of the anniversary, President Lee visited the Marine Corps Yeongpyeong unit on Yeongpyeong Island on Wednesday. That was just a day before this anniversary of the Korean War. Let's go over what was discussed specifically.
1: Yeah, so he had lunch with troops and discussed military culture, and he thanked them for their sacrifice and service. He said special sacrifices should be met with special compensation, and he said peace is the strongest foundation of security, but must be backed by powerful deterrence. He pledged to reform Korea's military into a stronger, future-oriented force. He said also that military service should help soldiers build skills useful in civilian life as well. He reaffirmed plans to reduce conscription and expand voluntary enlistment. And he said people could choose between becoming properly paid professional soldiers or serving a shorter conscription period. And he also listened to requests on ferry fares, fitness equipment, and medical support.
0: All right. President Lee also visited the Peace Observatory. Can you run us through what was said there?
1: Yeah, so he observed vessels near the northern limit line in the West Sea. Military officials briefed him on the North Korean fishing near Yeongpyeong Island and illegal Chinese fishing along the NLL. He said vessels crossing the officially confirmed NLL should not be left alone. National Security Advisor Lee Sung-nak said hasty enforcement could prompt North Korea to claim a border violation and open fire. Marine Corps Commandant Choo Suk said illegal fishing boats moved north of the NLL when Marines approach. He stressed the need for also stronger countermeasures. He later visited a firing range and hit all 10 targets with a K2 rifle. He also fired a K-15 machine gun, hitting 5 of 20 rounds, and he inspected Marine Corps equipment, including guided rockets, ammunition transport vehicles, and a K-9A1 self-propelled howitzer.
0: All right, let's leave it there for now as we turn our attention to the presidential policy chief, Kim Yong-bom, going over real estate policies, our second keyword of the day.
1: Build houses.
0: All right, so one of the ways to address it is, going over supply shortages. The presidential policy chief, Kim Yong-bom, says the government must simply build homes to address housing supply. Kim made the remarks at the Kwanhoon Club debate in Seoul. Run us through his comments.
1: Yeah, the very simple answer to what seems to him anyway a very simple problem. So basically,
0: if we have the land, sure.
1: Yeah. But his the exact translation of his words is, yes, we should just shut up and build homes, is what he said exactly.
0: All right.
1: Just a very kind of straightforward and direct answer he had. And he said extraordinary measures should be discussed as well. He said housing is one of the most difficult policy issues. He stressed that the central government and Seoul Metropolitan Government must work together. He said there are objections to using green belts or building homes in industrial zones, such as Yeongdeungpo. But he said if every option is rejected, young people will have simply nowhere to live. He said the government is searching all possible public land, including closed school sites, for housing supply. Of course, there's been an increasing number of closed schools with less and fewer students going to them. And on taxes, Kim said the government is running hundreds of simulations on possible real estate tax changes. He said officials are listening to a wide range of views, including homeowners and online parenting communities. He said the government may hold public debates if needed before deciding policy. On adjusting transaction and ownership taxes, Kim said Korea will set levels that people can accept while considering the country's own system. He dismissed the claim that housing prices rise under progressive governments, and the government plans to announce a comprehensive real estate package late next month. It will cover both tax and supply policies. A public debate on real estate policy is also being prepared for mid next month.
0: The government is considering real estate tax reform to stabilize the housing market. The focus is likely to be higher tax burdens on multiple home owners, but that could also be interpreted from many different angles. Let's go over some of the options.
1: Yeah, so options include adjusting tax bases, rates, or the fair market value ratio, but officials are weighing the impact on actual single home residents. Long-term capital gains deductions are also under review. The government may reduce benefits for simply ownership, for simple ownership, and expand benefits tied to actual residents. It may also strengthen capital gains taxes on housing, but officials are concerned that higher capital gains taxes could discourage sales. One option is to give a grace period to encourage multiple homeowners to sell as well. Whether they will, of course, is another question.
0: I feel like it's a similar discussion every time. It's not the first government to try something similar. It's the same set of questions. We don't have a quick fix. Doesn't mean we stop trying. We'll continue. That's the latest on our headache, our real estate policies, especially in the capital area. Leaving it there for now as we turn our attention to rides around the capital area, our third keyword of the day.
1: Good segue. Free ride aid.
0: I mean, on paper, this is fantastic, but something's got to give, and who pays for it becomes, a burden eventually. Seoul is moving to raise the free public transit age from 65 to 70 while expanding support to buses. Now, the Seoul Metropolitan Council passed an ordinance to support transportation costs for residents age 70 and older. The problem is, we've had this conversation. We're an age society, which means the burden, the eventual cost becomes bigger. Where does that come from? Who pays for it, right? So tell us the details.
1: Yeah, so younger people are paying for this, and of course, they're
0: Well,
1: paying
0: age
1: for
0: too, but.
1: middle-aged as well, yes. And the people they're paying for are increasing as well. So yeah, it becomes a little bit of a very, how shall I say, contentious
0: I
1: issue,
0: guess the big
1: to
0: question
1: say the
0: is it
1: least.
0: sustainable, right? I mean, does the math add up,
1: Yeah.
0: right?
1: Is it sustainable exactly? So yeah, the ordinance it basically allows Seoul to cover part or all of bus and village bus fares for eligible seniors. This gives the city a legal basis to support free or subsidized bus rides for older residents. Seoul plans to include buses which are currently excluded from senior free ride benefits. It's mostly for the subway. Now, at the same time, it plans to raise the free subway ride age from 65 to 70 to offset costs as well. The bus measure was one of Mayor Oh Se-un's pledges in the June 3rd local elections. It is aimed at expanding transport welfare to seniors who have limited access to subway stations, but the city plans to limit free bus rides to 14 trips per month to reduce the fiscal burden. Those using buses 15 times or more a month can receive refunds through the government's K-Pass program. Seoul says raising the subway free ride age reflects population aging and changing social standards for seniors. The city estimates that supporting up to 14 bus rides a month for those aged over 70 and older would cost about 52.5 billion won a year. Raising the subway free ride age to 70 could increase fare revenue by about 57.2 billion won. That means the plan could be implemented without additional funding on paper, but a separate ordinance revision is needed to raise the subway free ride age. Seoul plans to focus first on building social consensus, and a public hearing with seniors, experts, and citizens is planned for early next month. The Korean Senior Citizens Association's Seoul branch unsurprisingly welcomed the bus support plan. It also proposed adjusting the subway free ride age together to ensure fiscal sustainability. The timing of implementation remains undecided. Seoul says the changes could begin next year if social consensus is reached smoothly.
0: All right, now turning your attention to the Middle East. This is our fourth keyword of the day.
1: Rubio praises UAE.
0: So U.S. Secretary of State Marco Rubio has visited the UAE to reassure Gulf states after the U.S.-Iran MOU. So the U.S. is seemingly seeking to mitigate growing concerns among Gulf states following its peace agreement with Iran. Do we know what was discussed?
1: Yeah, so after Rubio met the UAE president, the State Department praised the UAE's leadership and support. It also reaffirms the U.S. commitment to the UAE's security. But the statement also reflects

0: Did Washington's need to calm serious concerns in the Gulf. Rubio is also visiting Kuwait and Bahrain. His main task is to ease doubts over the US-Iran deal. The Strait of Hormuz is a key issue for both the US-Iran talks and Gulf states. If Iran allows free passage only for 60 days and later charges service fees, Gulf oil exporters could lose competitiveness. Gulf states are also frustrated that their security concerns are not being fully addressed. They were exposed to Iranian missile and drone attacks during the US-Iran war. There are also concerns that Iran's political influence could grow through the follow-up talks. Rubio's trip is aimed at explaining Washington's position and hearing Gulf concerns. It is also meant to reassure Gulf leaders that they can still rely on the US security umbrella. Rubio said the US wants to make sure their views are fully reflected. He said Washington understands their security and economic concerns. He had been a leading Iran hawk as a senator, but he has kept a relatively restrained profile during the war and negotiations, interestingly. Instead, Defense Secretary Pete Hegseth led the public response during the war. Vice President J.D. Vance has also been at the forefront of negotiations. And as criticism grows that the US gave too much to Iran, Washington is also watching how the issue could affect Rubio and Vance ahead of the 2028 presidential race.
1: All right, now turning our attention to our final keyword of the day.
0: SK Hynix IPO.
1: SK Hynix has tentatively set July 10th for the Nasdaq listing of its Americas. It will approve the ADR listing plan at a board meeting and submit a securities registration statement to the Korea Exchange, riding high on the bullish market. What's the latest?
0: Yeah, if it wasn't doing well already, it's probably most likely set to be doing even better once it's
1: That's
0: listed
1: the
0: on
1: projection.
0: Nasdaq. Yeah, so it remains to be seen how much more the prices of its stock can soar. But yeah, it also plans to file a registration statement with the US SEC before the US market opens. And under the tentative schedule, the registration statement will take effect on July 6th. SK Hynix will then submit its prospectus and begin the public offering process. Book building for institutional investors is expected to begin the same day. The company aims to set the offering price and sign an underwriting agreement on July 10th or July 9th US time. It will also hold roadshows for global institutional investors in the US, Europe, and Asia. The schedule remains subject to SEC review and approval by Korean and US regulators. The company plans to issue up to 17.79 million new shares, equivalent to about 2.5% of total shares. Based on the previous closing price, the issuance is worth about 45.5 trillion won. The final numbers of shares will depend on market conditions and book building results. Funds raised will be used for facility investment. They include the first fab at the Yongin Semiconductor Cluster and the Chungju PNT7 advanced packaging fab and equipment purchases. SK Hynix said the listing could help revalue the company and accelerate semiconductor investments. It also plans to strengthen communication with the market before announcing shareholder return plans later this year.
1: All right, the ADRs will be listed for now, at least is on NASDAQ on July 10th. That's the projected timeline. Adam, thank you so much for joining us this happy Thursday.
0: Happy Thursday. Almost the end of the week. Bear the week just a little bit more, and then the weekend will come soon.
1: Soon enough. See you tomorrow.
0: Have a wonderful day. See you tomorrow.
1: We have Erica joining us next for Social Media Minute.
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0: The way we consume and share news today is largely rooted in social media outlets, a reason why it's crucial to look at what's being discussed online. 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Good morning, Erica.
1: Good morning, Lena.
0: Happy Thursday.
1: Happy Thursday to you, too.
0: All right. So as we told our listeners once before, today marks June 25th. It is the 76th anniversary of the outbreak of the Korean War in 1950. Thousands of kilometers away from the Korean Peninsula, there's a place in the United States where the memory of the war is honored every day around the clock through one of military's most solemn traditions.
1: That's right. We're talking this morning about the tomb of the unknown soldier at Arlington National Cemetery in Virginia, just outside Washington, D.C. Every day, a vigil starts with the ringing of a bell at exactly 9 o'clock in the morning. A commanding officer steps forward in full dress uniform at the tomb, which sits on a hill overlooking DC, and every movement of the soldier is precise. Every step is measured. The officer salutes the tomb, turns to face the visitors, and explains the significance of the guard change ceremony. Now, just moments later, a new sentinel, a new guard arrives, and the officer carefully inspects the soldier's M14 rifle, examining it piece by piece before the formal handover takes place. Even on a rainy morning, the ceremony continues without interruption. And when the inspection is finally complete, the outgoing guard steps aside, the new guard takes position, and a wreath-laying ceremony is held. And the entire process that I just described lasts about 20 minutes, and 30 minutes later, it happens again with the new guard, yes.
0: And Erica, when did this tradition begin?
1: Well, armed guards first started watching over the tomb in March of 1926. So this is a tradition that dates back 100 years. And since then, the site has been guarded continuously 24 hours a day, 7 days a week. The vigil, you know, takes place through rain, snow, storms, and even hurricanes. And during the summer months, the guard changes every 30 minutes. In the winter, the ceremony takes a moment when the tomb has been left unattended.
0: And there's something powerful about that tradition. Erica, we want to catch every detail of the story, but I think the mic is a little bit too far away from you. You have a big mic.
1: Is that better?
0: Yeah, a lot better.
1: All right.
0: Thank you for that. So the Tomb of the Unknown Soldier honors Americans who, of course, died in war, in combat, and, of course, could not be identified, hence the name itself.
1: That's right. And today, the tomb contains the remains of unidentified service members from World War I, World War II, and the Korean War. And many of those soldiers died far from home. And because their identities could not be confirmed, they were never returned to their families. And the tomb serves as a symbol for all of them. Now, the first unidentified soldier was buried there in 1921, following World War I. The armed guard tradition began 5 years later as a way of paying lasting respects to those sacrifices. The remains of an unidentified American service member from the Korean War were interred at the tomb in May of 1958. At the ceremony, unidentified remains from World War II were also laid to rest. And at the time, President Dwight Eisenhower awarded both unknown soldiers the Medal of Honor, which is the United States' highest military decoration. The ceremonies were conducted with full military honors. The flag draped caskets were displayed at the U.S. Capitol, where Americans came to pay their respects before the remains were transferred to Arlington. Now, according to the U.S. Department of Defense, 36,574 American troops were killed during the Korean War, And in recent years, the U.S. has also continued its efforts to identify missing service members. Now, following the 2018 summit between the U.S. and North Korea, the remains of 55 presumed American service members were returned for examination and subsequent identification.
0: Erica, I do wonder, how does a soldier become selected for this duty particularly?

0: Clearly.
1: Yeah, becoming one of the guards at the tomb is an achievement in itself. The soldiers selected for this duty go through one of the most demanding screening processes in the US military. Candidates must meet strict physical requirements and have exemplary service records. They also are required to memorize extensive details about the Arlington National Cemetery, including its history, and recite that information word for word during testing. And those who passed have to then learn the locations of hundreds of graves throughout the cemetery, master the complex sequence of the guard changing ceremony, and demonstrate expert weapons handling. And the guards belong to the 3rd U.S. Infantry Regiment, which is one of the Army's oldest units. The regiment performs many ceremonial duties, including serving as the Army's official escort unit, participating in presidential ceremonies. But among those soldiers, the guards of the Tomb of the Unknown Soldier are widely regarded as the elite among the elite.
0: And on a day like today, the ceremony serves as a reminder that the legacy of the Korean War extends really far beyond the Korean Peninsula, and as a reminder that those who served in the war came from many different walks of life
1: That's
0: and many
1: right.
0: different parts of the world.
1: That's right. For many Koreans, it is a reminder that the Korean War touched families and nations far beyond Korea itself, and the sacrifices of those who never returned home continues to be remembered more than 70 years later.
0: It's sometimes you wonder, do we need to take a step back and think about what today is all about? And I think that's what the Tomb of the Unknown Soldier serves as. So, yeah, taking a moment to remind ourselves of what today is about, I think
1: Yes.
0: is really important.
1: Yes.
0: All right, on to our second story. South Korea has one group stage match left against South Africa.
1: Yes,
0: Yes.
1: today.
0: Today, a draw would be enough to put the team into the round of 32. But just as that possibility is becoming real, questions are being raised about the future of the tournament's TV coverage as the fate of JTBC financial troubles is splashed across major headlines.
1: That's right. So there was this report from Japan's TBS News that claimed that JTBC has not paid part of the broadcasting rights fees that it owes to FIFA for the 2026 World Cup. Now, JTBC is the broadcaster holding domestic World Cup rights here in South Korea. And what that means is if this dispute is not resolved, if there is any dispute at all, FIFA could potentially suspend JTBC's rights to broadcasting matches starting Monday, June 29th, when the tournament moves into the knockout rounds.
0: Oh, so when the important matches actually
1: That's
0: begin.
1: right. Yeah.
0: Has JTBC confirmed these reports, Erica?
1: Right after the Japanese news report came out, just a few hours later, JTBC pushed back against the media report,
0: Right.
1: saying that it is not true that the World Cup coverage could be cut off because of unpaid fees to FIFA. In a statement yesterday morning, JTBC said all remaining World Cup matches will be broadcast as planned, including the final, without disruption. And that's the side of JTBC. That's what they're saying.
0: What do we know about those circumstances that may have maybe led those bold statements?
1: Yes, the issue appears to be tied to the networks alluded to earlier. What we do know is that JTBC paid a substantial amount of money to secure exclusive World Cup broadcasting rights in South Korea, as well as several other major international sporting events, including the 2026 through 2032 Olympics. Before the tournament began, the company also tried to share those rights with the country's major terrestrial broadcasters. So an agreement was eventually reached with KBS, which reportedly paid around 14 billion won, roughly 10 million US dollars, for joint broadcasting rights. Negotiations with M

0: NBC and SBS did not lead to a deal. Now, according to the Japanese news report, rising broadcasting rights costs combined with difficulties reselling those rights have added to the financial pressure on the company, on JTBC.
1: So it is also important to note that JTBC recently entered a restructuring process and has begun implementing emergency cost-cutting measures. So they are under financial strain.
0: That's right. The company's financial troubles deepened starting this month. JTBC failed to repay about 20.6 billion won, or roughly $13 million, in debt that was due on June 12th. And within days, several companies affiliated with the Chung'an Group filed for court-led rehabilitation. JTBC filed its own rehabilitation application the next day. Local reports say some productions have already been suspended. JTBC has also begun restructuring its finances and workforce, and employees have reportedly been unable to use their corporate credit cards. The Japanese news report also claimed that a JTBC representative is currently in Switzerland, where FIFA is headquartered, in an effort to negotiate a possible resolution. And when JTBC was contacted for comment, the broadcaster reportedly declined to discuss the matter. But then again, they later confirmed that the news reports, just the details of it, were simply not true.
1: For now, World Cup coverage continues as normal in South Korea. The national team, coached by Heung-min Ro, currently sits second in Group A with one win and one loss. So we just need a draw to advance to the group of 32.
0: That's right. So the game is going to start at 10 a.m. this morning. So South Korea is scheduled to play South Africa in its final group stage match. A draw would be enough to secure second place in the group and a place in the round of 32. If the team advances, the next match would be played on June 29th, the same date mentioned in the Japanese news report. So we'll see.
1: We'll see. Yerika, thank you so much for the coverage this morning. Have a happy Thursday. It's slightly cooler.
0: Yeah, it was really nice yesterday.
1: We'll speak to you again tomorrow. Happy Thursday.
0: You too.
1: We have David Tizard joining us next for The World Deconstructed. He joins us to take us to Germany to talk about its pension system. Germany plans to gradually raise its retirement age around 70 by the early 2090s. The problem is, well, how does its younger generation feel about retiring much, much later?
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0: And now it's time to get a macro perspective on what else is happening around us in the world. Working until 70 may sound unthinkable today, but Germany says it may be the only way to save its pension system. For more context on the story, we're joined by David Tizard via Zoom. Good morning, David.
1: Good morning, Lynn. It's wonderful to see you. And perhaps we'll start with the question, what are your retirement plans, Lena?
0: Like a lot of people will say, is it almost cliche to say, travel the world, see the world?
1: There you go. That sounds wonderful. Of course, that would be the dream. Suddenly, where I'm from, we sometimes dream of a chateau in Provence or something like that, retiring to the French countryside and existing on a diet of bread, wine and cheese in the later years of our life. Germany has other ideas about this. Under the relatively new chancellor, Friedrich Merz, an expert commission that had been set up to explore the pension system and the retirement age. This commission presented its findings earlier this week on Tuesday and made the proposals based on rising life expectancy, that Germany should gradually raise its retirement age to 70, in order that it can, you know, strengthen the social contract, that it can address the creaking pension system. Mm-hmm. He's saying that this is going to help young people, middle-aged people, and the old people.

0: But the idea is that in Germany, if you want to get money from the state, if you want to have a pension and be paid for your baked beans and your sausage and your beer, then that means you're going to have to work until the age of 70.
1: I mean, it's not a Germany specific conversation about a sustainable pension system, right? I mean, I think Korea can relate, Japan can relate, many different parts of the world that has an aging society can relate about a sustainable pension system, right? And it is a fact that we are living a longer, healthier life. So should we be in the workforce longer to ensure that we can all have access to our pensions? So at the heart of this proposal is Germany's rapidly aging population as well. So maybe we should look at those numbers. Just how serious is the demographic challenge, and why does it leave maybe policymakers with few good options? Because I don't think young people want to work into their late age, but if there's no other option, we might just have to.
0: Yeah, we'll come to the idea of work and retirement and capitalism and all these ideas. Why is it that our duty on this earth, once it was to serve God, after that it was to serve the king, and now it seems to serve the system, the economic system at least. Now, according to latest statistics, if we go back to 2024 and take those demographic statistics, about 23% of Germans, a quarter of Germans, around 19 million are over 65. Now, if you go back to the early 90s, in 1991, that number of people over 65 that required the state's help in terms of their pension, that number was just 15%. So you could see it's rising rapidly. Now, the average life expectancy for men in Germany is 78.5, and the average life expectancy for women is 83.2. You can all make your guesses and your speculations about why women live longer than men in the world, but they do. If you consider that, a man is expected to live 78.5 years of his life. And so they've decided you work until you're 70, and we'll give you 8.5 years
1: Of
0: of
1: retirement.
0: freedom, of retirement, when basically you're too old to do anything. So once you're too old to work, we'll put you out to pasture. We'll take you out the back like the farmers used to do with the dogs, and say, "There you go."
1: Dave, can we take a look at the specifics? What are they proposing here exactly? If these reforms are adopted, what will retirement actually look like for younger generations?
0: Yeah, so one of the key recommendations by this expert commission, and forgive me for being a little bit cynical, I know that a state has to ensure the longevity of its social systems and do the best it can. So one of the key recommendations this expert commission has made is that the obligatory contributions made by workers and employees, they're going to be, so when we the German people pay into the pension fund, that's going to be invested in the stock market in order to increase and safeguard the fund's value for future generations. That sounds really good, as long as the stock market works and the government doesn't get everybody's money, put it into the stock market. The stock market crumbles, and then, sorry, all the money you just gave us has gone. That would be terrible if that happened. Let's hope it doesn't. The current pensionable age for anyone retiring at the moment in Germany is 67. That was a figure that was set about 2 decades ago. So Germany is saying that, we've got an aging population, we've got fewer workers doing this. So they're saying we need to raise it, and now it's going to be 70.
1: Listeners, how do you feel about it? Retiring at age 70, does that sound good? Does it sound bad? I have, uncles and aunts, and they look good at 70, and some actually would like to stay in the workforce longer because they still have bills to pay and children who are not completely financially independent and things like that. But I don't know if it's necessarily work that they want to do as much as financial responsibilities they still have.
0: We also need to think about what type of work it is that people do. So there have
1: True.
0: been some criticisms
1: Right.
0: towards this.
1: That's a
0: The
1: really
0: leader of
1: good
0: the
1: point,
0: com
1: because if it's much more physically demanding, at what age can we continue to do that?
0: Yeah, I mean, footballers generally retire in their mid to late 30s these days because it's a physical game, and that's football. I've got it here on my TV while I'm watching, talking to you. I'm watching Scotland, Brazil. But by the same token, I say that somewhat fortuitously, but some people work blue-collar jobs, and when you're working in construction, when you're working in jobs that take a physical toll on your body.

0: energy. That's very different from if you're working in an air-conditioned office
1: True.
0: 5 days a week. And so the demands are there. The proposal is going to try to scrap, they're looking at it. If you work 45 years to retire at 63, or you need to work all the way at 70. So is it based on how many years total you've worked? Is it based on an age? That's really difficult. And they're also trying to say that, these physically demanding, lower paid jobs, such as builders, even carers, nurses, people that have to work physically, moving around, this is very demanding on them. And to ask those people to work to 70 is very different if you're asking an intellectual, perhaps sat in their office to do something. So I think the type of work that's being carried out is also important in this. In some in the German government, certainly on the opposition and on the left, they're looking at the wording of this. They're trying to say, is this correct that we make people do this? The Chancellor himself, Mr. Merz, he's under pressure. He's only been there just about a year, just over a year, to show that he can deliver on his promises of sweeping economic and social reform that the country needs. It needs this at the moment. The economy in Germany is lagging, and this is part of the Chancellor's big proposal to get things moving again.
1: For many younger people, I would imagine they could frame this as unfair. Why should we work longer when previous generations retired earlier? That's a fair point, isn't it?
0: Well, the people that are working at the moment and approaching retirement age, they're going to get to retire at 63, 65, and they'll have bought their house and they got the deal. And then the young people get the bill. That seems to be some of the idea behind this. The commission's argument is that either they can raise the retirement age or they can cut the pensions. They need to do something here. Something has to give. And what's fair is a very difficult question. And we do see that young people these days, they find it harder and harder to establish themselves in life, to buy a house. It's okay to retire if you don't have to pay rent. If you do have a house that you can live in, the pension that comes in can buy you a few weekly necessities, and then really you don't have to worry too much, and you can try to keep the heating on or an extra blanket. But for those that have to pay rent, then the question comes, what do you do with a pension or when you can't work? That's really difficult. It does seem as I work as well, and I take my children through school, and they're always looking forward to the weekend. They're always looking forward to the summer holidays because they're children. They want a break from life. And I don't really want to look at my 10-year-old daughter or my 11-year-old son and say, by the way, you're doing this until you're 70. That, I mean, but that's the kind of system that we're creating at the moment.
1: Here's a twist to this story in Germany. Germany pioneered the world's first state pension system. I did not know this.
0: Yeah, no, this was a new one for me. So Otto von Bismarck, the Chancellor at the time, one of the most famous and influential figures in European history, 2-0 to Brazil, by the way. In 1889, he implemented the world's oldest state-backed pension system of its kind. And originally, in 1889, the retirement age there was set at 70 years old. It was set at 70 because basically then nobody reached 70. It
1: Good
0: was just a
1: point.
0: way to say, if you make it that far, congratulations. It's like in England, if you live to 100, you get a letter from the king just to say, well done. But at the time when it was introduced, the irony is that it was a way to try to undermine the rise of the socialist movement by promising a state-backed pension. It was trying to lure the German workers away from trade unions, and instead of getting them towards socialism, towards the eventual communism, it would say, no, come here, we'll take care of you. The state can provide for all.
1: And David, I think we should point to a global trend because, as we also alluded to earlier, Germany's proposal may sound radical today, but internationally may not be so far removed. How does a retirement of age of 70 compare with where maybe other developed countries are inevitably heading to?
0: Across the OECD, the average for men is 64.7, and for women it's 63.9. That's just today, but it's trending upwards. So it's going to go. Denmark, Iceland, Norway, they already have a normal retirement age of 67. By 2050, it's already on the books that Denmark, Estonia, Italy, Netherlands, Sweden, they're going to have retirement ages of

0: 70 or more. So Germany's rise to 70, it sounds outrageous, but it's actually in line with the way the rest of the developed world is heading. At the other end of the spectrum, you've got countries like Turkey, where the retirement age is bizarrely low. In Turkey, retirement age is 52 for men, 49 for women. But that's kind of an anomaly. No one else is really copying that. I should have checked before I came on air what Korea's retirement age is. I reckon it's probably 65. I can see
1: I
0: Lena
1: think
0: reaching
1: so.
0: for the keyboard at the moment. But the idea is that this is what the OECD is doing, and so we can imagine that Korea will be making similar statements in the next. Give us the data, Lena. What is it?
1: It currently says 60, but we're actively considering 65.
0: And that's both the same for men and women.
1: Yes.
0: Wonderful equality, because in many countries it's different for men and women working.
1: All right, we'll leave it there for now. David, who's winning?
0: Brazil 2, Scotland nil.
1: Thank you very much for covering all corners, really. I'll speak to you again tomorrow. Have a great
0: Thank you,
1: day.
0: Shen. Bye bye.
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1: Oh, I should mention this. South Korea's legal mandatory retirement age is currently set at 60. The reason why we are considering raising it to 65 is because there is this pension gap. Most South Koreans begin to receive national pension at age 65, which means there is a five-year gap between the time where there is that legal age in which people are, I suppose, being pushed out the door. Not always, but sometimes. And then the time in which you start to receive pension. All right. Now, let me extend the question of the day once more to all of our listeners. How did the security breach in Everyone Startup Project led by the SME Ministry of the country impact participants? So yes, there was a security breach, and we'll get to the details of it. You can give us your two cents on any of our discussion topics by visiting our official YouTube channel, Arirang Radio K-Pop. So join in on any of our discussion topics. Leading us into our second hour is Hwang Project 2 featuring Park Hyo-shin with the Castle of Zoltar.

Thunderstorms occur due to instability in the air caused by a large temperature difference between the upper and lower atmospheres. Lightning is observed frequently during sudden rain showers in the monsoon season. The human body is a conductor that allows electricity to flow through it. So take note of the following guidelines to minimize the related risks. When there's been a thunderstorm forecast, it's best to stay indoors. Unplug any electrical appliances and stay at least 1 meter away from lighting fixtures and electrical devices. Close all the windows and avoid showers and dishwashing to minimize the risk of electric shocks. If you must go out, then put on a raincoat rather than carrying an umbrella. When caught in a thunderstorm while you're outdoors, avoid being near tall trees and utility poles and seek safety inside a building, a car, or a sunken area devoid of water. If you're atop a mountain or in an elevated area, move to lower ground. If you hear thunder within 30 seconds after a lightning strike, try to find a cave or a sunken area without any pooled water. Drop any long objects such as hiking poles, golf clubs, and farming tools and make sure they are laid horizontally on the ground. And remember, it is dangerous to lie down on wet ground. If you sought safety inside your vehicle, lower the radio antenna and stay inside. Even after thunder and lightning stops, stay in a safe area for at least 30 minutes. If you come across a person who has been struck by lightning, move the victim to a safe location and call 119 or your country's emergency call. Help maintain the body temperature and perform first aid, such as CPR and cardiac massage, until paramedics arrive.

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5: Welcome back to the second hour of Good Morning Seoul. We are joined by Dr. Bong Young-sik momentarily for our GMS focus topic as we pivot to tensions and diplomacy continuing to evolve in parallel on the Korean Peninsula. From a North Korean soldier crossing the border to renewed signals from Washington and Pyongyang, we'll get a closer look at some of these developing stories with our regular guest, Dr. Bong, joining us momentarily. Stay tuned for that. We're also joined by Wonbin Lee for IT and science fixture. For one, playing duos with AI instead of a friend. That's apparently an angle to look at. So apparently it's getting easier and easier for us to, well, interact in cyberspace in a more realistic manner. Also pivoting to Apple's planned iPhone price increase, seen as a sign of confidence. So what does that actually imply for what felt like a stagnant era for smartphones? Does that give a competitive edge for Apple over Samsung Electronics? A closer look at that angle, all coming up on IT and Science News. And with Niall, we go over the security breach story with the Everyone Startup Project led by the SME Ministry. If you have any questions, comments, or insights on these discussion topics, drop by our official YouTube channel, Arirang Radio K-Pop, is where you can chime in. We have GMS Focus with Dr. Bong Young-sik coming up soon, but first, let's get one more look at this morning's headlines.

0: As the government must thoroughly identify all publicly owned land suitable for consider to address housing shortage. He also hinted at a potential overhaul of real estate taxes. Seoul is seeking to raise the eligibility age for free public transportation from the current 65 to 70, with the proposed expansion covering subways as well as buses. As part of the measure, the Seoul Metropolitan Council passed an ordinance Wednesday calling for the introduction of free bus rides for citizens age 70 and over. The annual Jeju Forum kicks off on the Southern Resort Island under the theme Reinventing Cooperation in a Fragmented World. Participants will discuss ways to strengthen global cooperation in the face of growing geopolitical challenges through Friday. Attendees include candidates vying to become the next UN Secretary General and IAEA Director General Rafael Grossi. SK Hynix plans to raise up to 45 trillion won via stock offering for the listing of its American depository receipts on the Nasdaq market. The ADRs will be listed on the Nasdaq on July 10th. South Korea will close out its Group A play at the FIFA World Cup against South Africa this morning at 10 a.m. Korea time, while a draw against South Africa would be enough to send Team Korea into the round of 32. Head coach Hong Myung-bo said his team is focused on solely on victory.
1: News and information in and out of Korea.
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0: Tensions and diplomacy continue to evolve in parallel on the Korean Peninsula. From a North Korean soldier crossing the border to renew signals from Washington and Pyongyang, a series of developments is once again drawing attention to inter-Korean and U.S.-North Korean dynamics. We get a closer and deeper look with Dr. Bong Young-sik, visiting professor at Yonsei University Graduate School of International Studies. Good morning, Dr. Bong.
1: Good morning.
0: Happy Thursday to you. Maybe we can begin with the defection story first. North Korean soldier has been taken into South Korean custody after crossing the heavily fortified inter-Korean border, reportedly expressing intention to defect. First and foremost, what do you make of this incident? Is it too early for us to jump to conclusions? Could it clue us in on broader conditions inside North Korea?
1: I don't think so. You ask a very important question about what we should make of this incident. And I would say that you do not want to make too much out of this because this is very isolated, a rare case of individual defection by North Korean soldier, which is the second time since the inauguration of the current Lee Jae-myung government as a soldier defecting to South Korea. The first time of the soldier defecting to South Korea happened in October last year. And overall, there have been four defections, including civilian defections to South Korea since during the Lee Jae-myung government. And you do not want to make too much out of this because South Korean government made a huge mistake during the previous Park Geun-hye administration when employees in the North Korean restaurant in Beijing defected to South Korea, and the government made a lot out of this defection as a clear indication of the collapse of North Korean regime, the country getting out of control of its population. But now we know that the estimate was really off the mark. It made too much exaggeration about the resiliency and stability of the regime in North Korea.
0: Okay.
1: So this is just the one isolated individual incident. And what we can draw from this incident is that North Korean military and the government have been consistent

0: carrying out all the necessary measures to officially recognize the new doctrine initiated by the Supreme Leadership, Kim Jong-un, that North Korea no longer pursued unification with South Korea, but regarding the current situation on the Korean Peninsula as a state-to-state relations, the relations between the two adversarial states since the Korean War. So the soldier was involved in the construction of the facility in DMZ to further separation between the two Koreas.
1: All right, so you're suggesting don't look too much into it, view it as an individual defection, and don't jump to conclusions about this
0: Exactly.
1: sign of weakness, for example,
0: One
1: at the
0: swallow doesn't make
1: regime.
0: summer.
1: All right. Can we also take a look at the naval ambitions of North Korea? North Korea's officially commissioned its new 5,000-ton destroyer, with Kim Jong-un declaring that the country's naval combat power has reached a remarkable new level. How significant is this milestone based on your expertise, Dr. Pong? And should South Korea be concerned about a shifting military balance at sea?
0: Well, I mean, every major strategic measures taken by the North Korean regime and the military should be taken very seriously by South Korea for the sake of the maintenance of sufficient, self-defense, right? You do not want to leave anything to chances. Why Kim Jong-un regime suddenly got so interested in construction of such huge destroyers, 5,000 tons. And at the second plenary meeting of the Ninth Party General Assembly, Mr. Kim Jong-un specifically ordered his people to precipitate the construction of naval vessels, like every two destroyers, two destroyers to be constructed in every year. Why? Because it is North Korean desire to match the perceived enhancement of the naval power of South Korean military, including the scheduled construction by South Korean manufacturing, shipbuilding industries and the military, the nuclear power submarines. So it's like matching games between North Korea and South Korea. It has been registered into the strategic mindset of the North Korean leadership that North Korea has to speed up its naval powers to match the perceived increased capability of the naval power of South Korea. And Kim Jong-un specifically reiterated the importance of the nuclear strategic construction of North Korean Navy, which has been kind of a weak spot for North Korea's overall military capability. So, building destroyers, including Chaehyun and Gangwon destroyers, which capsized, unfortunately, to the embarrassment of North Korea, has been emphasized by the Supreme Leadership. What is interesting is that the destroyer, Chaehyun, which is actually named after the legendary guerrilla fighter and one of the best friends and comrades for the first leader of North Korea, Kim Il-sung, who happens to be the father of the former chairperson of Supreme People's Assembly, Choe Ryong-hae. It was first launched in the East Sea, but now it is shown in the West Sea, meaning that Kim Jong-un appears to strengthen the naval presence of North Korea at the West Sea following the lessons it draw from the Iran war, that holding industrial bases and highly populated cities in South Korea as hostages, something very similar to the Strait of Hormuz for the Revolutionary Guard of Iran. That is why it has shifted the destroyers from the East Sea to West Sea.
1: And I also wanted to ask a question about letter diplomacy. Unification Minister Chung Dong-yeol suggested that U.S. President Donald Trump's recent posting of photos from the first North Korea-U.S. summit on social media could signal possible revival of letter diplomacy with North Korean leader Kim Jong-un. What do you make of Trump's social media posts? I mean, the photos are from the 2018 Singapore summit, right?
0: Definitely. The photo was not from the second summit meeting
1: Right.
0: between President Trump and Chairman Kim Jong-un in Hanoi, Vietnam in 2019, February 2019, which ended up with no deal. The photo was from the first meeting between them, which ended with a very positive note, with a very short joint statement with only four sentences. So posting that photo, which was confirmed by President Trump himself when he was meeting South Korean President Lee Jae-myung at the G7 summit meeting, means that Trump administration conspicuously expresses intention for the resumption of high-level diplomatic contacts and negotiations with Pyongyang. Now the ball is now in the North Korean court. But since North Korea's strategic position has been quite strengthened, thanks to its military cooperation with Russia and restitution of its traditional partnership with Beijing, and realization by North Korean leadership that bargaining position of the Trump administration must have been quite weakened by the prolonged conflict with Iran. It is questionable that North Korean leadership would be very prompt in responding to this initiative taken by President Trump for the resumption of talks between the two countries.
1: I do wonder, Kim Jong-un during the Workers' Party, a second plenary meeting called for efforts to further expand the country's nuclear capabilities with the stated aim of overtaking the world. What are the key takeaways from the big political gathering?
0: Two things at the second plenary session. First of all, what's the plenary session of the party? North Korea is a socialist system, so party has the absolute ascendancy over the government, right? So the party would have in every 4 or 5 years the party congress to decide the general secretary of the party and the core members of the Politburo to lead the country. During the years when there is no party congress, there will be multiple plenary sessions led by the North Korea's Workers' Party to decide the general direction of government's policies and major agendas. And this is exactly what happened a few days ago to deal with nation's urgent businesses. And this time it is very noticeable that the plenary session was not really about how to resuscitate national economy and enhance the living conditions of North Korean population, but majority of the plenary session was devoted to strengthening and expanding nuclear capability of North Korea, including enhancing the naval power, in addition to its reliance upon missiles. You have to have three types of delivery systems in order to be qualified as a real nuclear power state. Because when you do not have a reliable delivery system, it is not meaningful from strategic standpoint that you only have nuclear bombs, right? And North Korea does not have reliable air forces, bombers. So North Korea has been exclusively dependent upon missiles. But Kim Jong wants to diversify the delivery system by increasing the naval delivery system, including nuclear submarines and the destroyers. So this has been emphasized in the plenary session. And the second thing is the Mr. Cho Yong-won, Kim Jong-un's right-hand man, even before he assumed power in 2011, came back as a organization secretary of the party, meaning that Kim Jong wants to tighten his control over the party. Something might have happened in terms of the organization of the party. Kim Jong-un wanted to strengthen his control over the party. I guess that's one of the indications that maybe Kim Jong-un is getting ready, getting warmed up for doing something big with the United States in the near future.
1: And that might be a perfect window for President Trump to step in, because some reports suggest President Trump could soon turn his attention back to North Korea after making progress on Iran. Could Washington be open to a more incremental approach to denuclearization? Is President Yi's proposal for that phased denuclearization becoming potentially a more realistic option at this point, Professor Wong?
0: I think so. I've been watching the North Korea with nuclear programs and weapons since early to 19, not even 2000. I'm going to reveal how old I am, which I do not like, but early 1990s, right? And experts in both the United States and South Korea no longer obsessively talk about denuclearization of North Korea. More and more experts and policymakers express their preference for keeping the situation from getting worse, including the entrance approach, right? As opposed to elimination of all the nuclear programs and the weapon inside North Korea, defined as a absolute denuclearization of North Korea. So this position has been already reiterated by President Lee Jae-myung since his inauguration. The three-step approach to denuclearization North Korea: first, freezing and the reduction and eventual denuclearization of North Korea, which has been also referred to as a disablement of North Korea in order to make it more appeasing to North Korea. So this position, three-step approach, has been reiterated and proposed by President Lee Jae-myung to US President Donald Trump. And President Trump allegedly said that that's one idea and I'm going to give a serious thought to it. That doesn't necessarily mean that the United States is going to accept this proposed approach to North Korea, because freezing itself would be tantamount to the acknowledgement of North Korea as a genuine nuclear power state. Then the negotiation will be no longer a denuclearization negotiation, but nuclear arms control between two nuclear power states, United States and North Korea.
1: All right. Thank you very much, Dr. Wong, for your insights. We always appreciate it. Have a happy Thursday. We'll be watching the game between
0: The game between, right? That's
1: South
0: why I
1: and
0: rushed to finish this program before the game time.
1: It's at 10 a.m.
0: Really? I
1: Yeah.
0: thought, it was
1: You have
0: 9.
1: hours.
0: Yeah.
1: Thank you very much, Dr. Wong. Go watch the game. We'll speak to you again soon.
0: Right. Bye-bye.
1: We spoke to Dr. Fong Young-shik, visiting professor at the Yonsei University Graduate School of International Studies. Up next, we turn to the newsroom for some updates on Jeju-do Island.

This is our Jeju news for the day. The 21st Jeju Forum has explored ways to expand the values of the Jeju Peace and Human Rights Charter from the historical experience of the Jeju April 3rd tragedy to broader human rights and peace agendas across East Asia and the world. Jeju Special Self-Governing Province held a session on June 24th at Hebichi Hotel and Resort Jeju under the theme, From Memory to Rights, the Jeju Peace and Human Rights Charter and the Practical Transformation of Local Human Rights Governance. International cooperation and economic security in an era of geo-economic fragmentation took center stage at the Jeju Forum on Tuesday. Jeju Special Self-Governing Province and the Organization for Economic Cooperation and Development jointly hosted a special session titled The Global Economy in an Era of Geo-Economic Fragmentation, New Visions for Multilateral Cooperation. The session was held at Jeju Stone Park on the opening day of the forum. Jeju is taking steps to internationalize discussions on its pioneering ecological legal entity system, an initiative aimed at granting legal rights directly to nature. The province will host a special session titled Ecological Peace Through a Global Network of Ecological Legal Entities on June 26th at the Grand Ballroom of Hebichi Hotel Jeju as part of the 21st Jeju Forum. The initiative, the first of its kind in Korea, seeks to preserve Jeju's marine ecosystem and promote ecological peace where humans and nature coexist.

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1: I'm in Australia.
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0: It's time for our IT and science news segment, with Wonbin joining us in the studio for the latest tech development stories. Good morning, Wonbin.
1: Good morning, Lena. 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
0: Welcome back.
1: Thank you.
0: All right, so what got you on your radar this morning?
1: I got two main stories. The first one, we will look at how AI is directly changing the everyday gaming experience, specifically in the popular game called PUBG. And second, we will discuss how the massive global demand for AI semiconductors is forcing Apple to abandon its low-standing price freeze on base models, completely shifting the tech pricing landscape.
0: Okay, yeah. How do consumers feel about that? It should be an interesting conversation.
1: Yes, so let's start with the gaming news, the first one. Krafton recently launched a beta test for a new mode in PUBG featuring an AI partner called PUBG Ally, or her name is also called Ella as well, but the important part is that she is like an AI PUBG Ally. Yeah.
0: It's not Ally, it's Ally?
1: It's Ally, Ella, they got different variations.
0: All right, so an AI partner in a shooting game, apparently. So for our listeners who might not be gamers, maybe we should set the stage here. What exactly is PUBG and how does AI fit into this environment?
1: Yeah, so PUBG, I don't play it anymore nowadays, but back in high school, I used to play it like for 8 hours a day until 5 a.m.
0: Once you're into it, like you're really into it.
1: Yeah, yeah. Because each game takes like 30, 40 minutes. It's one of those games. So even if you have like 4 hours, you just can't get enough of the games. Yeah. Anyways, for the listeners who are not familiar with this game, PUBG stands for Player Unknown's Battleground, and it's a massive battle royale game. To put it simply, basically each game, about 100, anywhere between 50 to 100 players drop into a small, isolated map, which is a city or an island, without any weapons or any equipment. So once they land, they have to run around, find and scavenge for guns, armors, and supplies, and fight with each other until there is only one person standing, one person or one team.
0: Okay.
1: Yeah, and because it has such a high degree of freedom, because you can go anywhere, you can do almost anything similar to...
0: You can steal anything, you can take anything.
1: It's very similar to other open world games like Minecraft or GTA.
0: Grand Theft Auto?
1: Yes, yes, yes. It is the absolute perfect environment to thoroughly test how these advanced gaming AIs can perform and how they'll do.
0: It's funny. You asked me if I played any games. I did play GTA.
1: Oh, you did play GTA?
0: Yeah, when I was much younger. And I realized this is not really good for my psyche, so I stopped.
1: Oh, okay.
0: It's not good for my brain.
1: Yeah, it's a very extreme
0: It's very violent.
1: Okay, you played GTA, but you didn't play other mainstream games.
0: I mean, I dabbled in it as if my friends exposed me to it. I played it a few times, but I never got into it is what I mean.
1: Okay, I see.
0: All right, so we have had computer-controlled bots in video games for decades, right?
1: Yes.
0: So how is the new AI character any different from maybe the more predictable bots that we're used to?
1: Right, so historically, there were always, even way before AI, there were always these computer bots in the games. They would be called like COM, like COM1, COM2.
0: And they're programmed to act a certain way.
1: Yeah, so those computers were actually incredibly not smart to say the
0: least.
1: And
0: they were easy to manipulate, and there were cheat codes essentially, right?
1: Yeah, that's because they just followed simple pre-programmed macro codes. So like you just said, once you figure out the basic patterns that they have, they became completely predictable and very boring to play with. Companies usually just put them in the game to fill up empty slots where, or maybe someone who didn't have friends to play a game with like me back in school. And
0: or just fill empty slots, right?
1: Yes.
0: Because if you have to create so many characters from scratch and make every single one of them complex, that would just be a lot of money.
1: Because, for example, Mario Kart that I played in Nintendo Wii, which came out when I was six, that was 2006, and the computers were very... Again, predictable. There were some of the good characters and there were some of the characters who were programmed to be bad. So they were very predictable.
0: I wonder if that's by design, because if every single character is so complex and so difficult to beat, Who would play the game?
1: No, I think you're right. They did program them to be
0: some
1: different.
0: Some needs to be easy, quote, like, by difficulties, design.
1: Yes.
0: Right?
1: So unlike the old ones, this new AI, Ella, fundamentally changes that dynamic. Developed in collaboration with NVIDIA, she's designed to be a true co-playable character.
0: Okay, so she is kind of like a friend that's playing with you.
1: Yes, yes, yes. All right.
0: And helpful.
1: Yes.
0: Not distracting or a filler character.
1: Right.
0: So she actually acts as and communicates like a real human teammate who's collaborative and not just a distraction or a filler.
1: Yes, and I think that's the best part, and that's what differentiates this new AI character and the older computers.
0: Okay.
1: Yeah, because while you're playing the game, you can actually talk to this AI using your microphone, and she would immediately respond in real time. She doesn't just passively follow around with you or follow a programmed macro. If you say something like, hand me some healing items, or go get me some items, she immediately replies like, okay, I'm on my way, and runs over and drops the items on the ground for you.
0: Okay.
1: Yeah, and she like actually searches for items, spots enemies, like tells you which way, and will even take an initiative to engage in combat before you do. It's
0: so
1: very
0: interesting.
1: Smart. Yeah, she's way smarter than the computers, at least.
0: Okay. So she's responsive, she's smart, she's helpful, she talks to you in real time.
1: Yes.
0: She also understands really specific complex language and even slang terms that gamers use during a fast-paced match. So that's really exciting.
1: Yeah, so I saw some of the playing videos while I was doing some research, and it's very cool, and that's perhaps the most impressive part, because she completely understands the gamer slang and abbreviations. And if any one of you have played video games just even a little bit, you guys know how much we love to use slangs.
0: And abbreviations.
1: Yeah, or nicknames for certain items. So if you ask an advice on a specific weapon using a heavily abbreviated nickname, she actually understands it completely and recommends the best attachments or equipments for that item. And what's truly fascinating, in my opinion, that kind of connects with our other topics from the previous weeks, is that from a hardware perspective, is how this AI actually runs. Unlike the other AI apps that we use, like ChatGPT or Gemini, which processes your voice on a massive cloud server that is outside of your phone, PUBG Ally Ella actually runs locally directly on your computer's graphics card.
0: Oh, so it uses your own computer's power to actually think.
1: Yeah, so it's kind of like a double-edged sword, because PUBG, yes, and because of that, PUBG officially recommends having at least an NVIDIA RTX 4070 graphics... Allow me to be geeky here.
0: It just sounds really expensive.
1: Yes, 4070 graphics card with 12 gigs of VRAM and 24 gigs of system RAM just to run Ella smoothly alongside the game. And for if I translate this into like a car, so it's easier for people to understand, they're basically saying, yeah, you can drive in this circuit as long as you have like a Porsche 911 GTS four-wheel drive turbo engine that is less than 2 years old.
0: If you don't speak Porsche, the rule of thumb is the longer the description of Porsche, the more expensive it is.
1: Yes.
0: Okay.
1: Yes.
0: All right. Yeah. So it means you need a highly equipped, rather expensive system to run your computer.
1: Your computer is basically running like a mini AI server.
0: Cool.
1: And which is why there's zero lag when you talk to her. While complex actions like in the game, it's still in like beta mode. So other complex actions like driving vehicles are still limited in this beta test. But she could easily be a better game partner than someone, like I said, who is just inherently bad at the game. Yeah, it's a prime example of AI moving out of the lab and directly into our entertainment.
0: So it sounds like a lot of fun in theory, but also really pricey. So unless you're really willing to invest, if that's your thing, that's really cool. But it sounds like not everyone could afford it going into it.
1: Right. It is still, like I said, it's in the beta stages.
0: Okay.
1: And when I watched the videos, and I'm going to be very honest, there are still a lot of room for improvement, but it's a very good start. You know what they say, journey of 1,000 miles starts with a single step.
0: All right. Yes. So we took a few steps.
1: Yes, we did.
0: And the taste is glorious. curious, so we'll wait and see what's next. Let's pivot to our second story with that, which is about Apple raising the prices of its devices. Why is this so significant for the average consumer?
1: Well, everyone knows that the AI semiconductor rush has caused memory chip prices to multiply and even skyrocket.
0: It's good for, I suppose, the stock market and the investors, even retail investors. Yes. But I suppose what that means for consumer goods, it could mean something else.
1: Yes. So like you said, from an investing standpoint, this could be something important. But for everyday consumers, this might sound a little bit more distant corporate industry problem, but it's actually directly hitting our daily lives now. Because Tim Cook recently announced in an interview that price hikes or price increases for Apple products are inevitable this year. And this is highly unusual because Apple has fiercely protected the pricing of its base models for years. Focus on the base model. Yeah.
0: All right. So Apple is widely known as a premium brand. Mm. And haven't their products always been expensive, especially their highest premium models?
1: Yes. Yes. Yes. Their premium lines, like the MacBook Pro or iPad Pro, yes, they are ridiculously expensive. I know it because I own one. But to understand their strategy, you have to look at the base models because the standard iPhone, the base model, the standard iPad, and the entry-level MacBooks like the MacBook Air and the newly introduced cheaper MacBook Neo.
0: They're the colorful ones.
1: Yes, the very colorful ones.
0: With lower capacity.
1: Yes, yes, yes.
0: Less memory space.
1: Yes, and cheaper.
0: And lighter. So, and colorful.
1: This is not sponsored by any company.
0: It's not, but I mean, and everybody knows this. It's supposed to be, I think, a more affordable version. And there's a reason why they made it more colorful. It's supposed to be a.
1: It's because geared, to cover the downsides. And
0: it's
1: make
0: supposed
1: it
0: to
1: more
0: be
1: suitable.
0: Marketable and geared towards, I think, a very particular consumer demographic.
1: No, that's absolutely correct. And these entry level devices have not seen any significant price hikes in recent years. In fact, the price of some of these standard models were even frozen or slightly lowered. For example, the MacBook Air went from $1,199 to $1,099, and then it went down to $999.
0: When will we ever stop with the 99s? Does it work? Does it continue to work? I think it does.
1: It's a clean pricing strategy. Yeah.
0: Is it? You know, I walked into an Apple store for the first time in a very long time because I haven't done that in years.
1: Oh, really?
0: Because I really didn't think much was changing, frankly, and I was ordering online for years on end. But I realized that do I need my phone to be lighter? Because I realized I didn't need all the pro options. I wasn't doing much with it anyway. But I realized I don't know anymore. What am I looking for in the market? But you're right. The price is steeper. Mm. So it makes me consider from different angles. So why did they keep the base model so affordable while everything else in the tech industry got much more expensive?
1: Oh, so this will take like a quick minute to explain.
0: Sure.
1: Like you kind of have to understand the Apple pricing lore for this one.
0: Sure.
1: They use these, the bottom line is that they use these base models as a lure. So the goal is to hook customers into the Apple ecosystem at a reasonable price point. And once you're in, the seamless connectivity the makes you stay. And they eventually go like, hey, you've been using the MacBook Air, but how about you try the MacBook Pro, which is 3 times more expensive, but it has ProMotion display, it has titanium glasses.
0: Do you think
1: aluminum
0: it's like
1: casing.
0: Lipsticks and perfumes at a high-end brand?
1: Yes, no, that's...
0: Or like the Apple Mango Pingsu or the shaved ice at hotels. It's supposed to lure you in and make the price point slightly affordable so it eases you into a premium service.
1: I gotta say, I think you just hit the nail in the head. On the head.
0: It's a very really smart business tactic because it works.
1: And just on the fun side note, 15 to 20 years ago when Apple launched the ancestors of these current like the OG, which stands for original gangster, of these current products, the prices were actually absolutely shocking back then. They were often double the price of their competitors. So back then, using an Apple product meant, and even when I was a student like 10 years ago, when using an Apple product meant that you were rich. People would say like, yo, you use a MacBook? Like,
0: really?
1: Hold on,
0: because I grew up in Silicon Valley, so I think the perception was a little bit different. But
1: yes,
0: hold on.
1: Okay.
0: But also schools were, I don't want to say sponsored, but they got a deal. So does that make sense? So schools were equipped with certain Macs at a slightly affordable price.
1: Yes. Well, at least for my school, in like we had the computer room, and in that computer room was
0: the iMacs.
1: Yes, yes, yes, yes, yes.
0: Not the MacBooks that we carried around, but
1: the iMacs. Yeah.
0: Right, right.
1: And
0: but anyway, carrying your own MacBook was a different story.
1: Yes, carrying a MacBook would mean that you got some
0: you had
1: money.
0: Privilege?
1: Yes, you had privilege. You had leftover money in the bank to use. And but ironically, because Apple froze their base prices for 15 years, almost 15 years, while every other company slowly raised their prices, the perception has completely flipped. Now, a lot of people are saying that Apple's base products are often seen as the most cost effective option. And there's even a perception now that if you're a student on a tight budget, you buy Apple products like the MacBook Neo.
0: That is interesting.
1: Yeah.
0: It was almost as if years ago, decades ago now, I suppose, it was almost a branding of privilege and
1: innovation.
0: Now it's flipped. So why abandon this highly successful lure strategy now?
1: So by officially announcing the price hike, Tim Cook is essentially surrendering to the market reality. Apple is remarkably stubborn, is a remarkably stubborn brand regarding its pricing strategy. Now, they avoid raising base prices at all costs. The fact that they're forced to raise prices now means the demand for AI semiconductors is truly astronomical, and the supply is severely lacking. As a result, the cost of memory is destroying that margin. To give some examples, the memory chips for iPhone 17 Pro currently costed Apple around $52. However, the industry analysts predict the memory for the upcoming iPhone 18 to cost up to almost $200, a four times increase. So you simply cannot absorb a cost increase of that magnitude without passing it on to the consumer and increasing the price.
0: Does Apple have the market dominance to survive a price hike without losing their customers further?
1: Oh, yeah, absolutely. Well, according to market research, Apple controls over 60% of the premium smartphone market and nearly 75% of the market for phones over $1,000, so the premium phones. Because they completely dominate the high-end sector, they have unmatched pricing power. And while cheaper Android manufacturers will struggle immensely to absorb these chip costs, Apple will likely use this crisis to solidify its market share even further. So what this means is that they will increase the price, but they still have the market dominance, and B, other manufacturers will have to increase the price as well. So overall, it's not predicted to have a big impact in the market pies or who's selling more phones or who's not going to buy the phones.
0: So as a consumer, what does this mean, Wonbin?
1: It just means that we have no other option but to pay more. or another option is that we can just stick to our good older phones. For me, I'm using the iPhone 14.
0: Me too.
1: Yeah, we'll just have to wait another year or two for the semiconductor cycle to die down.
0: I don't think the super cycle is very much alive, but thank you very much, Wonbin, for the updates.
1: No
0: we appreciate
1: worries.
0: It.
1: This was very fun. Thank you so much.
0: I'll speak to you again next week.
1: Bye-bye.
0: We have Niall joining us in the studio next for Question Unboxing.
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0: What's in a question? Maybe just about everything important. A smart and sharp question should strike up a more engaging conversation. We're joined in the studio by Niall to talk about everyone's startup project. Maybe you've seen the headlines by now. They had a major security breach. Good morning, Niall.
1: Good morning. We constantly talk about the bigger moving hands of the economy in Korea and always say that, yes, small businesses and enterprises, we need to pay more attention, give them more support. And you know what? We'll do it, Changup, or everyone's startup in English, is actually an initiative to support these startups by having a competition. But yes, as you mentioned, a major security breach occurred, and personal information and startup ideas, which is very important to these people belonging to 5,000 first round winners, were leaked, and it included the idea summaries, evaluation comments, email addresses.
0: It, just to preface this entire conversation, from what little I've gathered, when it comes to, I think, supporting startups in Korea, until it becomes of a certain scale, we have excellent startup programs. Mm. Until it becomes of a certain scale. Then it becomes a different monster, but this was part of a larger initiative, but it's just, it's a pity that it came to this. So we'll go over what happened, what was specifically leaked, and what's been done since. So many were shocked that the government-led competition would leak personal information. So what was the source of the leak?
1: So the leak itself was traced to an official government-selected partner company, right? And according to the Korea Institute of Startup and Entrepreneurship Development, an AI solutions company exploited a server vulnerability, and the company allegedly used AI-powered web crawling technology to obtain non-public information without authorization, clearly.
0: So a partner company decided to, turn malicious. Yeah. It seems that there were early warning signs that were ignored, and critics also questioned the speed of response. Tell us more.
1: So critics say the incident was actually preventable, at least to this scale, because there was a report about the same type of security vulnerability, and it had been submitted about 1 month prior, and organizers acknowledged the issue and they promised to address it. However, only weeks later, there was this large-scale breach. And of course, since then, there was also questions over the speed of the government's response, because the Ministry of SMEs and Startups reportedly filed the data breach report about 70 hours after becoming aware of the incident, and critics have raised concerns about the delayed reporting and poor oversight in general.
0: Bureaucracy takes time, and sometimes hindsight is 20/20, not to be in defense of the government, but surely if we can figure out a way to make things more speedy, it would be helpful for all departments, not just the Ministry of SME. Now, applicants trusted the government with their business ideas and are now concerned about where these ideas and information have been leaked to and how it might be used, because that's the big concern, right? The ideas that were leaked. Sure, emails, yes, but more the idea. So what were some measures taken post-damage?
1: Right. As you mentioned, the ideas, yes, because it took hours and of planning and thinking to put together. And yes,
0: it's probably their life's creation.
1: Yeah, the most valuable part about this, not your phone number or emails. But the government did apologize. Minister Han Sung-suk issued a public apology, and that the government failed to protect the trust of aspiring entrepreneurs. And although we started off with a good initiative and having this happened, as minister, she said she feels very heavy sense of responsibility. And of course, to deal with all of this, the task force has been expanded. The 모두의 창업 task force has been upgraded to a ministry-wide organization. And they're going through with a cybersecurity investigation. And they're investigating 9 IP addresses linked to suspicious access. And the ministry has requested a police investigation on top of this. And external cybersecurity firms will conduct security inspections as well as consulting. And so the special response team has been created inside the Korea Institute of Startup and Entrepreneurship Development.
0: All right. So what kind of protection will be given for the selected participants? You said there was 5,000 first round advancers.
1: That's right. So for those, the information that did already leak out, there are protective measures being taken. One is the trade secret certification. All 5,000 selected applicants will receive government support for registering their business idea under the trade secret original certification system. So what this does is that it provides this legal proof of when the idea existed and who originally possessed it.
0: It's like claiming IP.
1: Basically.
0: Filing with the IP office.
1: That's right. So it can help with the future IP disputes if it were to arise. Another one is technology escrow support. Participants with the registered businesses will receive 1 year of free technology escrow services

0: and so their key technical materials will be stored by a third-party institution helping prove ownership and development history. The key here is protecting the ideas that have already been put out there.
1: And proving that, well, the right to it is owned by the original creators.
0: Exactly. And lastly, the legal assistance in all of this. Around 200 intellectual property and patent lawyers will provide one-on-one consultations, and the idea protection matching days will be held in all 17 provinces and major cities next month. So additional online consultations will also be available, and they're really trying to have everyone hands-on on protecting the ideas and moving forward with their businesses.
1: So, beyond the past participants, this has affected the schedule for, of course, the second round of the program, because as we've said, it's 5,000 that passed the first round.
0: Right. I mean, so yes, it does leak into a little more of the second round of the participants as well, because it has been delayed and the second round has been postponed until the security issues are fully addressed and public trust is restored. And we're not exactly sure when that would be.
1: How would you restore public trust after a data leak?
0: Maybe it'll take a few years to a decade, but they're saying for now indefinitely, a little bit delayed, but for the second round of participants to also ensure that their ideas won't be leaked as well, they're preventing the reuse of these leaked ideas, and the ministry will establish a separate screening system for the second round.
1: Okay.
0: And authorities plan to compare new applications against the existing data based from the first round, and this is intended to identify and block modified versions of the leaked ideas in round one, attempts to recycle stolen concepts. So yes, inconvenience for everyone in round one and round two all around.
1: And this is, I think, separate to, of course, the investigations that are ongoing to the company responsible for the leak.
0: That's right.
1: Ugh. That's a criminal investigation.
0: Thousands and thousands of people involved.
1: All right. So Vice Minister Noh Yong-seok stated that the government will use every available tool to protect the participants' ideas. But this incident is shining a light on, of course, the state of cybersecurity and its weaknesses.
0: Right. Because it was a government-led project, people started to wonder, how far does this go? And the incident itself has intensified criticism of the government's weak supervision and cybersecurity practices itself. Experts argue that simply compensating the victims is insufficient, and we must ensure that this never happens again. But they say fundamental reforms are needed to improve, one, data protection, not just for these projects, but any government initiatives in the future, oversight of contractors working with the government, and security standards for government programs as AI continues to develop at a very fast pace.
1: Niall, thank you so much for joining us this morning and walking us through that story. It was a huge scandal and a blow for the SME ministry. And it's unfortunate because it was supposed to be such a huge support measure for, I think, entrepreneurs that wanted to see their projects see the light of day. We'll see what comes next.
0: All right.
1: See you tomorrow.
0: Bye-bye.
1: A short song break. Here's On and Off with Bye My Monster.

And that brings us to the end of this edition of Good Morning Seoul. Our last track of the day is Big Bang, taking us out with If You. We'll be back tomorrow at 7 a.m. sharp Korea Standard Time. It seems a lot of our listeners are cheering for Team Korea. Yeah, that's happening at 10 a.m. local time. We'll see how Team Korea does. Until tomorrow, everyone, stay safe. We'll see you tomorrow.

A fire typically results from carelessness and negligence. It's a type of disaster that's quite common, so remember the following tips. When a fire breaks out, shout fire to inform the people nearby and pull the fire alarm to alert others inside the building. If you are inside a room when you're notified of a fire, check the temperature of the door handle or the door itself with the back of your hand before trying to open it. If it's not hot, then carefully open the door and evacuate safely. But if it is hot, then seek a different escape route. If you cannot evacuate the building, then go to a window and wait for rescue. To prevent smoke from coming inside, cover the gaps between the door and the frame with a curtain or wet clothes. Make sure to use the stairs instead of an elevator to get to the lower floor. But if this is not an option, then evacuate to the rooftop. If you're in a high-rise building, make sure to shut all the doors behind you. If there is a lot of smoke, cover your nose and mouth with a wet towel and keep your body as low as possible as you evacuate. If you have no choice but to walk through the fire, then wrap your body and head with a wet blanket or wet towels. Dial 119 to report a fire. Inform the operator of both the location and the current situation, and don't hang up until the operator responds. Prevention of a fire is the most important step. Take caution when handling gas or electrical products, candles, or any other combustible products. Also, keep a fire extinguisher nearby and make sure you know how to use it.

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1: Hashtag Daily K.

It's Thursday, June 25th, 2026, and I'm your host, Peter Bint. 76 years ago today was the day the Korean War began. During the war, South Korea received help from many countries. South Africa, which will face South Korea in the North American World Cup shortly, is also one of those nations that fought in the Korean War. It feels even more meaningful that we're meeting the country that helped South Korea 76 years ago in a World Cup stadium today in 2026. And I think remembering and not forgetting that gratitude is also a way of remembering history. Now, here's a hint on today's hashtag. Let's give it a guess in Korean, English, or both. What is the word that means you are assisting someone to their goal? You're lending a beeping hand. That's for the English. For the Korean, it is two syllables and it begins with a digut. I will give you that. We'll be back after our first song.